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3: This is the Fox News Alert. Restrictions rejected. I'm Lisa Sarah. The Supreme Court has turned away President Trump's mail-in ballot restrictions for now, allowing states to continue sending out mail-in ballots under the same processes they've used for years. The administration has asked the High Court to require states to adopt a uniform envelope style and submit lists of eligible voters to an online portal. The Postal Service could refuse to deliver ballots to states that didn't comply, but Democratic state officials sued, arguing the president has no constitutional authority to set election rules. And the Trump administration ending rules intended to limit greenhouse gas emissions.
4: The Environmental Protection Agency is repealing coal and natural gas power plant rules that the agency says cost the industry $300 billion. It marks the latest shift by the Trump administration away from climate initiatives put in place by former Presidents Obama and Biden. President Trump has dismissed climate change concerns as a con job and is increasing federal support for coal and natural gas facilities he says are needed to unleash American energy when electricity needs are higher than ever. Environmental groups are threatening to sue the new regulatory rollbacks, arguing the EPA has a legal responsibility to protect the public from pollution.
3: Fox's Jared Halpern at the White House. Kentucky Republican Mitch McConnell was back in the Senate this evening for his first vote since June.
5: Time to get back to work.
3: McConnell had been hospitalized after a fall and had largely not been seen. He issued a statement reading in part, "I'm not quite back to 100%, but I've assured Leader Thune that as I continue with physical therapy on the advice of my doctors, I'll do my best to be present for tough votes." President Trump has nominated Kimberly Greenwood, the wife of God Bless the USA singer Lee Greenwood, to serve as U.S. Ambassador to Barbados and the Eastern Caribbean. 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
9: Democratic Assemblywoman Maureen Rowan and Republican Assemblyman Don Guardian, both Atlantic County, held a hearing today on a bill that would allow a person to have a spouse or other close relative placed on the state's list of people who are banned from gambling in order to protect them from related bankruptcy. A very sad accident out of Pleasantville last night. A 6-year-old boy wandered into the intersection of Black Horse Pike and Noah's Road, was struck by a car and died from his injuries. Police say it happened at 9:30 p.m. The car that hit the boy, driven by a man from Pleasantville who remained at the scene and cooperated with police. Investigators have not yet said why the child was in the 5-lane highway. No charges have been announced at this time. In Atlantic City Saturday, a protest was held outside police headquarters that led to 6 arrests. It was organized by immigrants' rights group El Pueblo Unido after accusations that ACPD assisted ICE during an arrest. Atlantic City Police Chief James Sarkos denies the claims and released videos showing the stop at Atlantic and Iowa Avenues. It can be seen on our website. During Saturday's protest, several officers were pushed and sprayed illegally with pepper spray. This report made possible

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5: Your WPG Atlantic City Electric AccuWeather forecast for South Jersey. Tonight will be clear and cooler, marking the coolest night in months with a low of 49. Tomorrow, expect a mix of sunshine and clouds, creating pleasant conditions with low humidity and a high of 76. Tomorrow night will be clear to partly cloudy with a low of 52. Wednesday will bring mostly sunny skies and a high of 81. Thursday will feature a blend of clouds and sun with a high of 84. I'm AccuWeather meteorologist Jason Katarina on WPG Talk Radio 95.5.
6: He's here. 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
7: Hello, America. 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Our number, 877-381-3811. I know this is heresy in Washington. Why do Republicans go on these inane Sunday shows? I'm talking about the network shows. Why do they do this? Our friend Mike Lawler was on with George Stephanopoulos. Stephanopoulos is a Democrat hatchet man. No matter how many years he's dressed up as something else. And so, of course, he tries to embarrass him. Mike Johnson is on Meet the Depressed, where this Kristen Welker, who's awful, tries to embarrass him. Then he's on CNN. CNN it's unbelievable that Republicans even go on this network on their Sunday shows. There's no point to it. They don't even have an audience. Who are you trying to appeal to? Now, in this election, this midterm election, you got to get your base out. You got to get Republicans out, conservatives out, MAGA out. You're not going to get them out on CNN. We're not watching CNN. We're not watching Meet the Depressed. We're not watching ABC This Week. We're not watching any of these programs, are we? And they have really small audiences for network TV. Network TV is free. Cable costs money, obviously. Network is free. And maybe they have a couple million viewers, million and a half, 2 million. And they're not us. Nobody here is watching George Stephanopoulos. Do you watch George Stephanopoulos, Rich? Do you watch Kirsten Welker? She's despicable. I can't remember the other one. She's another one. Brennan, Margaret Brennan or something like that. Nobody watches this stuff. Yeah, Republicans go on there. The speaker was on CNN. He was on, what else? Meet the Depressed, I think. To what end? I'm not attacking him. I'm just saying, why waste your time? And then these clips where they do the gotcha stuff, they wind up all over liberal Democrat Party media. I just don't know why they do it. They're not going to turn out a single Republican vote, independent or moderate Democrat vote. Not one. By appearing on these programs. So Mark's view is don't. We have a hell of a time getting these people on my show because I don't know why, to be perfectly honest with you. We just do. But at least don't go on these shows because you're not going to get anywhere. And I'm going to give you a perfect example right now. Perfect example right now. Let's take the speaker. He's a very nice

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1: In Atlantic City Saturday, a protest was held outside police headquarters that led to six people getting arrested. It was organized by immigrants' rights group El Pueblo Unido after accusations that Atlantic City police assisted ICE during an arrest. AC Police Chief James Sarkos denies the claims and released videos showing the stop at Atlantic and Iowa Avenues that can be seen on our website. During Saturday's protest, several officers were pushed and illegally sprayed with pepper spray. Wildwood is mourning one of the legendary faces of its famous tram cars. Longtime driver John Gig Gigliotti died at the age of 97. And in Margate, the flag next to Lucy the Elephant is at half staff in honor of one of the Landmark's biggest fans, 13-year-old Grayson Jones of Landisville, who passed away last month. State Senator Vince Palestina and Assemblyman Don Guardian will hold an event to help residents with the paperwork for property tax relief programs. It'll be held on September 22nd at the Brigantine Senior Center. The two Atlantic County Republicans will also assist drivers with vehicle registration and real ID at their office on Hingston Avenue in EHT on September 30th. Bally's said today that they've secured over $500 million in new financing to ensure its New York City project, the one that poses the greatest threat to AC. In the WPG Talk Radio 95.5 newsroom, I'm Jill Myra.
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4: This is a Fox News alert. The request turned away. I'm Lisa Lacera. The U.S. Supreme Court rejects President Trump's desired restrictions on mail-in balloting.
5: The decision allows mail-in voting nationwide to continue as the midterms approach. Ballots cast by mail have become common for Americans, with nearly a third of the country taking advantage of the option. Justice Samuel Alito wrote in his dissenting opinion the court's denial was incorrect because some of the plaintiffs lacked standing. Justice Brett Kavanaugh, a Trump appointee, sided with the majority but added a final decision could fall within the authority of the Postal Service. Democratic attorneys general and voting rights groups challenged the Trump administration's proposal. A lower court issued a temporary injunction in agreement.
4: Fox's Gernal Scott. The Environmental Protection Agency is repealing rules that limit greenhouse gas emissions from power plants fueled by coal and natural gas, which it says would save the industry more than $300 billion. Environmental groups are threatening to sue, arguing the EPA has a legal responsibility to protect the public from pollution. Democrats in Congress calling for guardrails for artificial intelligence.
6: Want to ensure that American entrepreneurs and companies can continue to lead in this space and not be overcome by the Chinese Communist Party.
4: House Democratic Leader Hakeem Jeffries. Tech company CEOs are also calling for more regulation. This coming even as President Trump calls concerns over AI a hoax and a conspiracy. Yemen's Houthi rebels have seized two strategic islands in the southern Red Sea, a move that could strengthen their control over a key maritime shipping route. Meanwhile, repairs to a key Saudi pipeline that was damaged last week could take 3 to 5 weeks. 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
4: Trump administration officials in Missouri as they continue their crackdown on fraud.
11: Vice President J.D. Vance in Kansas City, alongside FBI Director Kash Patel and Attorney General Todd Blanche, announcing the charges of 160 alleged COVID-era PPP loan fraudsters, accused of scamming taxpayers out of hundreds of millions of dollars.
12: This administration is not going to let you steal from people who we're supposed to be taking care of in this country so that you can get rich while the American taxpayer works their tail off in order to fund our government.
11: The Small Business Administration also announcing the suspension of hundreds of thousands of people suspected of fraud from getting future federal loans. Jeff Manasso, Fox News.
4: The NTSB says the response by the FAA to 11 of its 33 recommendations made

0: by the board after mid-air collision last year is unacceptable after the FAA had not agreed to a mandate, a key safety system, which was one of the board's recommendations. The crash in January 2025 between a commuter jet and an Army Black Hawk helicopter killed 67 people, the deadliest U.S. aviation disaster in more than two decades. Amazon pausing operations with 21 Air, the carrier that operated the cargo flight that crashed in Miami earlier this month, killing five people.
1: The small cargo carrier is owned by Houston Astros owner Jim Crane. It's been working with Amazon for nearly 2 years. A spokesman for 21 Air says the airline's focused on supporting families of those affected by the accident, the NTSB, and customers such as Amazon, and says it's confident in its safety policies, procedures, and training. It operates about 17 planes. Eight of the planes have been flying for Amazon. Jenny Coselda, Fox News.
0: Wall Street AI stocks slid worldwide. The Dow lost 152. The Nasdaq off 146. The S&P minus 37. I'm Lisa Lacera. This is Fox News.
2: 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South Jersey News.

0: In Atlantic City Saturday, a protest was held outside police headquarters that led to six people getting arrested. It was organized by immigrants' rights group El Pueblo Unido after accusations that Atlantic City police assisted ICE during an arrest. AC Police Chief James Sarkos denies the claims and released video showing the stop at Atlantic and Iowa Avenues that can be seen on our website. During Saturday's protest, several officers were pushed and illegally sprayed with pepper spray. Wildwood is mourning one of the legendary faces of its famous tram cars. Longtime driver John Gig Gigliotti died at the age of 97. And in Margate, the flag next to Lucy the Elephant is at half-staff in honor of one of the landmark's biggest fans, 13-year-old Grayson Jones of Landisville, who passed away last month. State Senator Vince Palestina and Assemblyman Don Guardian will hold an event to help residents with the paperwork for property tax relief programs. It'll be held on September 22nd at the Brigantine Senior Center. The two Atlantic County Republicans will also assist drivers with vehicle registration and real ID at their office on Hingston Avenue in EHT on September 30th. Bally's said today that they've secured over $500 million in new financing to ensure its New York City project, the one that poses the greatest threat to AC. In the WPG Talk Radio 95.5 newsroom, I'm Jill Myra.
1: You have the choice.
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3: Your WPG Atlantic City Electric AccuWeather forecast for South Jersey. Tonight will be clear and cooler, marking the coolest night in months with a low of 49. Tomorrow, expect a mix of sunshine and clouds, creating pleasant conditions with low humidity and a high of 76. Tomorrow night will be clear to partly cloudy with a low of 52. Wednesday will bring mostly sunny skies and a high of 81. Thursday will feature a blend of clouds and sun with a high of 84. I'm AccuWeather meteorologist Jason Caterina on WPG Talk Radio 95.
4: 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From Harry Hurley Way and the World's Playground to the Broadcast Pioneers of Philadelphia Hall of Fame, you're about to find out why Harry Hurley has been named to the Talkers Magazine list of the 100 most important talk show hosts in the nation. 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
5: It is 7 minutes past the hour, and it is my esteem, honor, and privilege to welcome you to the Hurley in the Morning program. And I would say ditto to welcome our next distinguished guest. Known him for a long, long time. Good man, great man. Larry Passantrilli, commander of the American Legion Longport Post. This is officially, it's hard to believe, same time next year. It's been a year. Hard to believe. The Wounded Warrior Week, with the arrival of the Wounded Warrior and his family, the Wounded Warrior, Zaid Albayati, combat medically retired U.S. Army soldier who has been selected. And Larry has explained to maybe he could go into a little bit this morning how that selection process takes place. I mean, they work directly with the military, so they do a really good job in bringing people here to the Atlanta County region, Longport area, that are just really deserving, that have served. And this story is an incredible one. Somebody that went from interpreter to actually serving in the United States military. It's actually a tremendous story. Hey, Larry, welcome.
6: Good morning, Harry, and glad to be back on your program. Talk with you and your listeners about our Wounded Warrior who's arriving tomorrow. Yes, it's hard to believe a year has gone by already.
5: It's true. So the motorcade parade is tomorrow. Let's talk all about things.
6: Sure. Well, the first thing is tomorrow is supposed to be a perfect weather day, 73 degrees and sunny, much better than last year.
5: You did it, Larry. You did it.
6: Well, last year was the first time we got rained out. So I guess out of 15 years, you know, you got to expect once.
5: Yeah,
6: but
5: true.
6: We're really looking forward to a great weather day tomorrow and welcoming our Wounded Warrior who's going to be flying up here with his wife and 5-year-old son from Tampa, Florida. They should be getting here tomorrow afternoon. And we'll be taking them the usual routine. We take them to Ski Beach, and around 5 o'clock, 5:15, we tell them we're taking them to a barbecue, which is kind of true. Mm-hmm. But first we put them through the torture of riding in a beautiful red caddy convertible down Dorset Avenue, Atlantic Avenue, you know, through the Down Beach area.

0: so people can wave and cheer them and welcome them to the area in a motorcade parade.
1: How do things typically go, if there's such a thing, in terms of the number of people that come out that are on the parade route? Talk about what the Wounded Warrior and the family experience.
0: Well, they come out in different areas mostly. It's not like, I guess the whole route is about 5 miles long. So we can't line the whole route, but there are, groups of people along the route. A lot of them, come out with their kids. They have American flags, or sometimes the kids, have posters. We contact the local schools. They have students come out, students and teachers, and they'll be in a group along the way.
1: That's great.
0: And what the Wounded Warrior family experiences is, first of all, this is a surprise. They don't know it's coming. This whole Wounded Warrior Week program is really an interactive program where just about everything that happens is coordinated with the Wounded Warrior family. So they know everything except about the welcoming parade.
1: Larry, for those just tuning in, it's Larry Passantrilli, the commander of the American Legion Longport Post. Explain to our listeners, Larry, how many years ago this started and how did Wounded Warrior Week come about?
0: Okay, well, I'd say, starting about 2005, 2006, when we were still in Iraq, and we had quite a few wounded warriors coming back and being medically treated in Walter Reed Hospital in the D.C. area. We used to rent a van, and about five or six of us would drive down there, once a year to visit with them. And, after doing that for a while, one of our guys said, "Hey, really doesn't feel like we're doing enough. What if we brought one of them back to the Jersey Shore area and treated them to a week-long vacation?" So we got to talking about that. Didn't really think we could pull it off, but we contacted the military, and they bought into what we were suggesting, and they identified somebody for us that first year. His name was Sergeant Orozco. And it was so well received in the local area and so well supported, we decided to do it every year. And it seemed like every year just kept getting better and better. So now this is our 15th year. And now we go through Special Operations Command, the ones that deal with the SEALs and the Green Berets. And they have an office that deals with those people who have been wounded, and they track their medical history, and we go to them each year and say, "Hey, we're ready for another Wounded Warrior in September, and somebody who would be in a position that they could enjoy a vacation and represent other Wounded Warriors, and basically all our troops come here, and we'll show them, show the Wounded Warrior and his family a really good time and how much they're appreciated, their sacrifices and their service to the country."
1: Larry, you know what I think is quite incredible? It's actually amazing. Is to get the military's attention is not easy to do, as you know. To get the military's...
0: That was our doubt, yeah.
1: I know. To get the military's buy-in, like they trust you, they trust this process, they trust this program, that one of their own will be coming to this area and enjoying, for example, September 15th through the 22nd, it will be the Wounded Warrior, Zaid Albayati, his wife Vicky, their five-year-old son Danny. And I just think it's really such a credit to your organization that you got the trust of the United States military to believe in this program, to believe in this process. I just want people to understand that's a hard thing to achieve. Usually the bureaucracy would just stop anybody in their tracks. You would never be able to get to the finish line to a decision maker.

0: How can we do this? How do you get a wounded warrior? How do you pick it and all this? So I think it's really a credit to your organization, Larry.
1: Well, Harry, I think it's more a leap of faith on their part, because everything you just said is true. And that's why we didn't think we'd pull it off, but we figured, well, no harm in asking.
0: Yeah.
1: And to tell you the truth, that first year when we got the first okay, we were kind of shocked.
0: I love it. And it just got better and better. And then what happens is you get a reputation. You get a good reputation, because I'm sure they've gone back and told people, oh my gosh, you can't believe how we were treated. We were treated so well, and we did all these activities, and we had all this, you know, love showered upon us. So really, this, you're a victim of your own success, because this has proven to be a really wonderful program, which I imagine that there are wounded warriors that just hope their number gets called one year and that they're the honoree.
1: Well, you're correct. People do go back and they do tell the office, yes, we were treated like kings.

0: to the, you know, people who kind of reneged on the year before, and we haven't had a problem since.
1: They just didn't know. They didn't know what they didn't know. And I love that stick-to-itiveness that you were able to keep it going. We're going to take a brief time out. You are listening to Larry Passantrilli, the commander of the American Legion Longport Post. It is officially Wounded Warrior Week, and the actual wounded warrior, Staff Sergeant Zaid Albayati, his wife Vicky, their five-year-old son Danny, they will be arriving from Tampa, Florida for their all-expenses-paid vacation beginning tomorrow through September 22nd. I want to get into anything you can share. I'm not asking you to share every little, you know, minute detail or anything you don't want to share, Larry, but give the listeners a little flavor, an idea of, you know, where they'll be staying if you can, and some of the activities that they're going to be able to enjoy. And of course, we're really going to pump up this hour. The big reason we visit not just once, we visit twice with Larry, because what I like to do is give it a push in the run-up, and then on the day before, give it a really big push. And we'll mention it tomorrow as well, because tomorrow's the day that everybody has to show up, because that motorcade parade route, having a nice crowd out, you can imagine for the wounded warrior and the family to be going through a parade route with Americans that are appreciating his service. It's just a beautiful thing, and it really works best with more. It's one of those things where, you know, sometimes they say less is more. I would counter that with more is more with this, because you can't have too many. The parade route, having a lot of people. And Larry, when we come back, share the parade route, and that will let people know, hey, that's convenient for me. I'll join it at this point. So that could be very helpful when we come back.
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6: We'll get back to Larry in just a moment, I promise, because this big push, they have everything taken care of. Larry doesn't come on here begging for money or anything, never has in all these years we've been doing this, but what he does ask is if you can come out and be on the parade route. So I really want to push that hard this hour, Larry, and I know you do too. This portion of the Hurley in the Morning program brought to us in part by AtlantiCare. 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So you know where I turn. They're terrific. About 1 in 8 men will be diagnosed with prostate cancer during their lifetime. 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I can tell you that early detection can make all the difference. The AtlantiCare Cancer Care Institute invites men ages 40 through 80 to take advantage of their free monthly prostate cancer screening clinics in Egg Harbor Township and in Cape May Courthouse. For more information or to schedule your free screening, call 609-383-6447. That's 609-383-6447. I can tell you there was a listener, I know several that I can testify have called and made appointments. One in particular got my attention because they were ready to deal with their benefits and how much it was going to cost, and it was not a small number. And the individual was a gentleman, was just overjoyed with the fact that this is available at no cost. So it's a very big deal, and it is something that everybody should take full advantage of. Now, I'm not speaking for AtlantiCare when I say this, but I've done a lot of reading on this topic, and if you're wondering, hey, why is it ages 40 to 80? There's a belief, I'm not getting into the earlier number, the younger number, because keep in mind, if there is this type of cancer in your family, 40 might not be young enough to go get screened. But why it's to 80, in my humble estimation, is because there's just the belief that after 80, you don't need to do the screening. Because some of this, they're slow growing cancers, if you will. And so there's just a belief that, but I will tell you, there are people beyond 80 that do get colonoscopies and do get, you know, prostate screenings and things like that. But it's just pretty much generally accepted that beyond 80, you don't have to do this. But in your case, you might. If you're, you know, your father may have lived to be 100 and something. So you might have 25 plus years.

0: age 80. So that's why I'm saying that that comment is a sidebar. That is not a comment from AtlantiCare. We're visiting with Larry Passantrilli. So Larry, out of all the things that we want to accomplish today in this hour together, I suspect, because I've done this with you for enough years to know, that the push for people coming out on the parade route is the biggest thing that we could accomplish in this hour, correct?
1: That's absolutely correct, yes. The way we get the Wounded Warrior Week off to a good start is with the parade. And like I said, this is the only thing that's going to come as a surprise to them. And so, yeah, the parade route is the most important information I guess we can put out there. And I'll start by saying that we take the Wounded Warrior family to Ski Beach in Ventnor around 5:15. They show up. And when they get there, they're going to see a bunch of local police vehicles, fire engines, and a bright red Cadillac convertible that'll be their chariot for the parade. We'll put them in there, and then at 5:30 sharp, the motorcade will depart Ski Beach, head down Dorset Avenue in Ventnor to Atlantic Avenue, take a right, and head down towards Longport. So from Dorset Avenue and all the way down Atlantic Avenue to 26th Avenue in Longport, that's where the motorcade will disband. But anywhere along that route is a great place to be there, wave, have flags, just be there yourselves, whatever. That's going to mean so much to the family. And what I like to tell people is, yeah, the motorcade is going to go by. You're only going to, you know, have maybe 5 seconds to glimpse the family and the cars goes by and waves. But the images that you'll leave for the family as they pass by will last them a lifetime.
0: Yeah. Love that. So, love that. Do me a favor. Do it one more time. Trace the parade route. So you're at Ski Beach, and then describe where the car is going to go from there and the whole route all the way into Longport.
1: Sure. Okay, 5:30 sharp, the motorcade with police vehicles, the red Cadillac with the Wounded Warrior family, and fire vehicles will depart at 5:30 sharp, head down Dorset Avenue to Atlantic Avenue, hang a right on Atlantic Avenue and head towards Longport. And so, and the motorcade will disband at 26th Avenue in Longport. So,
0: and then you want people on both sides of the street, ideally?
1: Ideally, either side is fine. I'd say on the right side of the street would be, you know, you'll
0: be closer to the car.
1: Right. Especially on Atlantic Avenue, yep. There's a little bit more distance on the left side.
0: So going with the traffic, if you're on the side where the car would be traveling on the right-hand side, that would be your best vantage point.
1: Exactly.
0: Okay, that's perfect. Now give people an idea, how long does the whole shebang, the whole parade route from Ski Beach up Dorset, pulling, you know, making the right-hand turn onto Atlantic, and then the rest of the parade through Ventnor, Margate, into Longport is just on Atlantic Avenue, so that's simple enough for everybody to remember. It's a very simple course. How long does the whole parade last?
1: It doesn't last very long. I'd say 12 to 15 minutes max.
0: All right, so then if you got in your position at around the time, that's why I brought this up, because if somebody had to wait like an hour, they might, you know, be thinking, oh my God, you know, I wish I would have known what time I was going to get here. If you get there around the time of the start of the parade, you don't have a very long wait for the Wounded Warrior to come by you.
1: No, we encourage everybody to be along the parade route by 5:30.
0: Perfect.
1: Because, like you said, they're not going to have a long wait. And it's not a walking parade like you're thinking,
0: right?
1: Maybe of Memorial Day, where you have a marching band and they're walking and it's very slow.
0: Yeah, where it could take like an hour or even more. And then, you know, people are wondering, oh, my gosh, when's it going to get to me? Here, it's going to all happen very quickly.
1: Yeah, this is a motorcade. And what I unfortunately neglected to mention,

0: attention is besides the police and fire vehicles, it's going to be led by the American Legion riders on their Harley motorcycles.
1: They're impressive.
0: The flags waving and everything. And that's the main reason why it's a motorcade that has to keep going. They need to maintain steerage on their motorcycles, so they'll be going about 15 miles an hour.
1: That is a good point. They don't stop because they have to keep moving. They have two wheels, not four. Larry, hang in there. We're, believe it or not, a little bit past halftime that quick. 32 minutes past the hour. You're listening to Larry Passantrilli, the commander of the American Legion Longport Post. Wounded Warrior Week is just hours away. It begins tomorrow, and the Wounded Warrior will be here with his wife and his child. It is Staff Sergeant Zaid Albayati, his wife Vicky, their five-year-old son Danny. So compared to the large group of last year, this is a much more manageable party of three versus the party of eight from last year. So it's going to be great, and you can make all the difference. They've got all the other elements of the Wounded Warrior Week readily managed, and they do a great job with all the activities, with the lodging. We can get into some of that if you'd like to, Larry, when we come back, and then we'll make sure we promote in the last segment more about the parade. But if you come out onto the parade route, either on Dorset Avenue at 5:30 in the right side of the street, if you will, so that that car would be closest to you coming by, that would be a good spot to be. Anywhere up Dorset Avenue, and then they'll turn at Dorset and Atlantic, and then the entire parade from there through Ventnor, through Margate, and Longport will be on Atlantic Avenue, and again on the right side. So we'll say the side closest, furthest from the boardwalk, if you will, or the beach, where there's not a boardwalk. Furthest from the beach ocean would be the side of the street you want to be on, the right-hand side where traffic would be going from Ventnor towards Longport. You on the right side, you're right where you need to be. Be ready by 5:30 and out there, and give some love to the Wounded Warrior and his family. We'll be back with Larry right after this. Don't go away. This is the Hurley in the Morning program.
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1: Hey, thank you. It's Harry Hurley. Three stories. I'm actually going to tell you about six stories. Four different articles regarding the protest and ultimately the arrests in Atlantic City. Ocean City Corvette Boardwalk Parade that Margie and I ran into completely by accident yesterday, I'm telling you, was amazing. More than 400 Corvettes on the boardwalk. It was incredible. And a true New Jersey immigration failure. Read all about it.
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3: This is a Fox News alert. I'm Tom Rigotti. The U.S. Supreme Court rejects President Trump's desired restrictions on mail-in balloting. Here's Fox's Gernal Scott.
4: The decision allows mail-in voting nationwide to continue as the midterms approach. Justice Samuel Alito wrote in his dissenting opinion the court's denial was incorrect because some of the plaintiffs lacked standing.
3: Minnesota Democratic Congresswoman Ilhan Omar is now under criminal investigation by the Trump administration. Fox's Jillian Turner reports.
5: Omar married Ahmed Noor Saeed Elmi in 2009. Republicans have long claimed he is her brother, and she married him as part of an immigration scheme, though she has never been formally charged.
3: Omar denies the accusation and says President Trump is obsessed with her. America's listening to Fox News.

0: Democratic Assemblywoman Maureen Rowan and Republican Assemblyman Don Guardian, both Atlantic County, held a hearing today on a bill that would allow a person to have a spouse or other close relative placed on the state's list of people who are banned from gambling in order to protect them from related bankruptcy. A very sad accident out of Pleasantville last night. A 6-year-old boy wandered into the intersection of Black Horse Pike and Noah's Road, was struck by a car and died from his injuries. Police say it happened at 9:30 p.m. The car that hit the boy, driven by a man from Pleasantville who remained at the scene and cooperated with police. Investigators have not yet said why the child was in the 5-lane highway. No charges have been announced at this time. In Atlantic City Saturday, a protest was held outside police headquarters that led to 6 arrests. It was organized by immigrants' rights group El Pueblo Unido after accusations that ACPD assisted ICE during an arrest. Atlantic City Police Chief James Sarkos denies the claims and released videos showing the stop at Atlantic and Iowa Avenues. It can be seen on our website. During Saturday's protest, several officers were pushed and sprayed illegally with pepper spray. 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
1: Your WPG Atlantic City Electric AccuWeather forecast for South Jersey. Tonight will be clear and cooler, marking the coolest night in months with a low of 49. Tomorrow, expect a mix of sunshine and clouds, creating pleasant conditions with low humidity and a high of 76. Tomorrow night will be clear to partly cloudy with a low of 52. Wednesday will bring mostly sunny skies and a high of 81. Thursday will feature a blend of clouds and sun with a high of 84. I'm AccuWeather meteorologist Jason Katarina on WPG Talk Radio 95.5.
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3: It is 41 minutes past the hour. If you're just joining the program, it's Hurley in the Morning, and we are presenting Larry Passantrilli, commander of the American Legion Longport Post, on the great occasion of the annual Wounded Warrior Week, which takes place this time every year, where the military selects a wounded warrior, and the wounded warrior and his family come to Longport, to the Atlantic County area, if you will, and enjoy an all-expenses-paid vacation for a full week this year, September 15th through the 22nd. Larry, what are some of the things that they get to enjoy?
4: Well, we have quite a full schedule for them. One of the things that they always look forward to, at least the wounded warrior and his spouse, they're treated to a dinner and a show at one of the casinos. There's also a very special dinner that Bill and Kathy Mosca host for them. Bill Mosca, as we talked about before, is the son of Bill Mosca Sr., yep, who was a member of our post and also a principal of a Margate school years ago. And he was one of the two people, he and Donald Sheehan, who came up with the idea that has now morphed into Wounded Warrior Week. So they host a spectacular dinner at the Atlantic City Country Club each year for the Wounded Warrior and the family. And Ocean City Boardwalk's a big one for the kids. They just, and Sandy Simpson, who owns, I think it's called the Playland.
3: Yep.
4: On the boardwalk there, you know, she, you know, gives them bracelets to go on the rides for free, and they're treated to all the junk food they can eat. So that makes them all happy. If I could jump back real quick to the parade route.
3: Yeah.
4: The story I told you last time, I think, bears repeating, and that's the story of Joey Hahn when he came here about 8 years ago with his wife and 3 young children. And we had everything set up for him to come from Oklahoma, for them to come from Oklahoma. And then he contacted me and said, you know, I have a 12-year-old son from a previous marriage that I don't get to see that much. If I can arrange it with his mother, can I bring him? So we brought him also. And during the parade, you know, the whole family was in a stretch limo at the time we had access to. And as they're going down the parade route, they all got to see the people along along the parade route. And towards the end of the week, I asked Joey, I said, you know, what was your favorite part so far of Wounded Warrior Week? And I said, was it the parade? He said, well, the parade was really great. He said, but the thing that's going to stick with me forever is my 12-year-old son. He's watching all this, and he turns to me and said, Dad, wow, this is all for you.
3: Wow.
4: And so that's the type of reaction we're looking to get for all our Wounded Warriors when they, you know, their family, it's not just them that sees it, it's the family sees it. And it means a lot to them, obviously.
3: Oh, it does. And that's such a beautiful thing. I'm just curious, over the years, do you stay in touch with some of the past honorees?
4: Yes, we do. In fact, some of them, a couple of them have joined our American Legion post. We invite them to join. Actually, we encourage them to join the American Legion in their hometown. And if they don't want to do that, then, you know, they can join ours. The last five or six Wounded Warriors have come back to be our special guests and guest speaker at Longport's Memorial Day parade and ceremony. So, yes, we do maintain contact with some, and

0: by the time they leave here at the end of the week, they know they have friends here at the Jersey Shore.
1: I love it. Larry, we're going to be right back. We'll take our final break, and then we're going to have about 7 minutes uninterrupted to give Larry an opportunity to pump up the parade route, how you can get involved. It's Larry Passantrilli, the commander of the American Legion Longport Post on Wounded Warrior Week, which is upon us, hours away from officially beginning. This portion of the Hurley in the Morning program that I spent a pretty significant amount of time last week at Cape Resorts properties. We had an incredible dinner at the Boiler Room. The brand new menu is incredible. Oh my gosh, so good, so expansive. They've done a terrific job. Then we had, same day, we had breakfast at the Blue Pig Tavern at Congress Hall. And the night before that, we had a wonderful dinner at the Ebbett Room at their sister property, the Virginia. So you have on Beach Avenue, Congress Hall, since 1816, well more than 200 years, which is incredible. They have the number one hotel bar in America in the Brown Room, which has been redone so impeccably. I took some amazing photos that I'm going to do a piece about in the not-too-distant future. I mean, it just looks spectacular. And the service is just incredible. It's really very well done. Anything Congress Hall related, go to caperesorts.com/Congress Hall. Anything Virginia hotel or cottages related, go to caperesorts.com/Virginia. We'll be back with Larry to close things out right after this on the Hurley in the Morning program.
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4: Larry Passantrilli, Commander, American Legion, Longport Post, our guest. I think it's a good part of the program just to restate the Wounded Warrior, who the Wounded Warrior is, his family, and then we'll go through the whole parade route and really give that a nice push here to close things out. Larry, time is yours.
5: Good morning.
4: Oh, sorry. I pushed the wrong line. Sorry about that. Larry, time is yours now, for real.
5: Okay. Well, our Wounded Warrior this year, his name is Zaid Albayati. This is a really unique Wounded Warrior. Usually we have guys who grew up in the United States, are Americans from the get-go. They join the military and go off to defend the country, and they get injured, and we recognize that sacrifice by making them eligible for Wounded Warrior Week. Zaid was born and raised in Iraq. In 2003, when we attacked Iraq, the shock and awe, most of us my age anyway, remember the shock and awe back in 2003. Well, Zaid was in his third year of college at the time. Apparently, he wasn't a big Hussein, because once the regime was toppled, he volunteered, among many others, to assist the U.S. military as an interpreter and cultural advisor. He spent 6 years doing that. And then in 2009, when the U.S. started withdrawing and the advisors and the interpreters were under threat for their lives from the insurgents, they were given special immigration visas to come and live in the United States. He did that. He came here, and after 3 years, he fell in love with the country and wanted to give back, and he joined the Army. And over a 12-year career, he completed 3 combat deployments to the Middle East, operated as a part of a special operations team. He qualified as a paratrooper and was certified as a special operations combat lifesaver. It's very, very difficult a qualification to achieve. Unfortunately, during one of his jumps in a combat zone, he experienced a severe back injury. He continued on active duty for a while, but another airborne injury made things worse, and he was medically retired in 2023 and now lives in Tampa, but that's where CENTCOM headquarters is, and he still deploys frequently in support of joint exercises throughout the CENTCOM area of responsibilities. That's over in the Middle East. So a very unique set of circumstances for this Wounded Warrior. And I can tell you, having talked with him, his English is amazingly good. He is very enthusiastic to come here. And we're very enthusiastic to have him and his family here with us starting tomorrow. And I should also acknowledge that for the second year in a row, our Wounded Warriors will be residing, their vacation home will be at the residence of the Church of the Redeemer in Longport. We're very grateful that, and that's one of the reasons we always have our Wounded Warrior Week in September. September has the best weather of the year, most of us would agree.
4: Yeah.
5: And it's also after the summer crowd leaves and more homes are available, but we're especially pleased with the location and the quality of the residence at the Church of the Redeemer. So hats off to them for offering that to us for a second year in a row.
4: Yeah, what a great partnership. It's so exciting. I get very, very jazzed up when this is about to happen. I really want you to have a great turnout on the parade route. In our two-minute drill, it's actually not even a minute and a half. Let me take that back. Share the parade route. What time?

0: time people should be there and why that's important for people to come out.
1: Sure, glad to. And thank you again, Harry, for having us on twice and being able to talk to your listeners about it. So what we need you to do, folks, is tomorrow at 5:30 p.m., be along the parade route, which will start at Ski Beach in Ventnor, go down Dorset Avenue to Atlantic Avenue, and then on Atlantic Avenue, turn right and head down towards Longport to 26th Avenue, where the motorcade will disband. If you can be along the parade route with signs or just yourselves, flags or anything, it all counts. It all will contribute to the image that you will leave with our wounded warrior and his family when they go back home.
0: Larry, I wish you well. Let's follow up afterward. I wish you the weather is going to be glorious. It's going to be perfect. And I wish you a great turnout and have a wonderful week with your wounded warrior and family.
1: Thanks, Harry. And thanks again for all the support we get from you.
0: You're welcome, my friend. And we'll see you soon.
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0: The debate over artificial intelligence heats up. I'm Lisa Lucera, Fox News. After the heads of tech companies over the weekend called for putting the brakes on AI advancement and more regulation, Vice President J.D. Vance was asked about it this afternoon.
1: But it's something that we're concerned by, but we want to make sure that we actually regulate smartly and we're thoughtful about the risk here. So there are obviously risks to AI. There are some benefits to AI.
0: Former Anthropic researcher Jacob Coxon tells Fox's Sean Hannity.
2: Nuclear weapons you discussed could be used for good or evil, but AI is the only technology that can use itself. So no matter what we want, whether we want to use it for good and get there first, the AI wants things itself. And that's what makes it so unique as a technology in ways, so uniquely terrifying.
0: President Trump has called concerns over artificial intelligence a hoax and a conspiracy. Senate Majority Leader Chuck Schumer has called for all senators' classified briefing on AI development. The Supreme Court has rejected President Trump's bid to restrict mail ballots for the midterm elections, allowing states to continue sending out ballots under the same processes used for years. The court's majority didn't detail its reasoning, though Justice Samuel Alito said in his dissent, the Postal Service has broad authority to regulate the mail and likely does have the power to enforce President Trump's restrictions. The president signed off on new ethics rules that are part of a cryptocurrency bill headed for a Senate vote this week.
3: According to the legislation's Republican authors, the president agreed to about 80% of the proposal that includes state attorneys general's ability to enforce the crypto bill. President Trump's support is viewed as key to several Republican senators voting in favor of the Clarity Act.
0: Fox's Jared Halpern at the White House. Democrats calling for stronger ethics language about crypto holdings after President Trump reported more than $1 billion in crypto-related earnings. 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
0: Detainees kept in small cages, just part of the findings of a Department of Homeland Security Inspector General report into conditions at Florida's Alligator Alcatraz.
7: The report confirms the existence of cages described as being slightly larger than a phone booth that were used to detain illegal immigrants. A quote from the report said such confines go against standards for human treatment. ICE written guidelines say single-person cells should be a minimum of 37 square feet. The report said the enclosures in question only measured 16 square feet. The IG report also noted detainees had handbooks saying the facility was run by ICE, even though there was not a formal contract confirming that. Alligator Alcatraz has been closed since June, with detainees either deported or transferred. Gernal Scott, Fox News.
0: Palestinian activist Mahmoud Khalil has sued Columbia University, claiming it failed to address harassment against him and other members of a pro-Palestinian campus group. The university declined comment on the lawsuit, but said in an email to the Associated Press, creating a campus environment where every member of our community feels welcome, supported, and safe is fundamental to who we are as a university. Heavy weekend rain and flooding hitting hard hit in Connecticut.
8: Connecticut Governor Ned Lamont calling this past Sunday morning's heavy rain and subsequent flash flooding a rain bomb. Some Connecticut areas getting about 7 inches of rain in a relatively short amount of time. Now it's an effort to rebuild many bridges.
9: You rebuild them higher up because you're going to have more massive water going through there, taking out the bridges. Deeper culverts going forward, digging down deeper so for more support.
8: Emergency crews responding throughout the day Sunday to vehicles surrounded by rising floodwaters.
0: Fox's Paul Stevens. I'm Lisa Lucera. This is Fox News.

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0: Atlantic City Electric AccuWeather forecast for South Jersey. Tonight will be clear and cooler, marking the coolest night in months with a low of 49. Tomorrow, expect a mix of sunshine and clouds, creating pleasant conditions with low humidity and a high of 76. Tomorrow night will be clear to partly cloudy with a low of 52. Wednesday will bring mostly sunny skies and a high of 81. Thursday will feature a blend of clouds and sun with a high of 84. I'm AccuWeather meteorologist Jason Katerina on WPG Talk Radio 95.5.
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0: go. Back in action after a wild weekend on the road in Arkansas. It is time to do the damn thing on the radio. And
1: Jim, you got to get off the damn couch.
0: Not only are we off the couch, but we are back on the air nationwide and around the world for a big Monday episode of Fox Across America. Byron Donalds, favorite to be the next governor in the great state of Florida, just got a gift from the heavens as his Democrat opponent, David Jolly, said he wants to campaign with Kamala Harris.
2: That's stupid. Use your common sense.
0: My goodness gracious. We're going to get into that with him. And we're also going to talk to Nick Lowry, NFL Hall of Famer and the all-time leading scorer for the Kansas City Chiefs. That is a true story. He's a kicker, of course. A close confidant of President Trump. He is going to reflect on week one of the NFL season, maybe give us some insights into Monday Night Football tonight and all of that jazz. But the point is, everybody here on this show today, like every day, is in on the joke that if you live in this country, you hit the lottery.
2: Freedom!
0: So we welcome everybody when you listen to the program. 888-788-9910. Okay, I myself am a conservative. This is Fox Across America, but I'm not doing a conservative talk show. I am doing an American talk show, which means agree, disagree, does not matter. You can be a Republican. You can obviously be a Democrat. The only thing we ever ask is that you don't be a Happy Monday. And I think as we get underway today, the big story that everybody's talking about around the world, okay, not just on radio, but on television. I think all the print media has this as well. Is that beginning today, Fox Across America now airing live on KBST 1490 AM in Big Spring, Texas.
3: Well, we're moving on now. We're moving on
0: to this is a big damn deal. Shout out to everybody in Odessa and Midland. 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Now carrying Fox Across America for the very first time. That is a big damn deal. One thing I'm going to tell this market really quickly, I have been out there. I've spent a good amount of time in pretty much every part of Texas at this point. We have so many illustrious affiliates, KTBB, KLIF, KLBG. I mean, it goes on for days and days because we have affiliates out that way just the same. Is the people who listen to this show, if you're listening for the first time, what you're going to notice is I do this show every day with new sneaker energy. And what that means is, if you remember being a little kid, I didn't grow up with a lot of money in my house, so if I got a new pair of sneakers, it was a big damn deal. Okay, and you walked in with a little more swag. You might be a little more likely to go up to the blackboard and do a problem because I wanted people to see my Reebok pumps. Okay, every day we get on the radio, we carry that same new sneaker energy because we're in on the joke that I referenced earlier that if you're living in America, okay, you're doing really, really well compared to the rest of the world.
4: He's a lousy dad, but he's right.
0: So much of this show focuses obviously on news of the day, but we're not here trying to convert you. I am a former New York City cab driver. I dress like a figure skater who let himself go. If I am the last line of defense saving this country, then we lost.

0: lost this country a long time ago.
1: That's true.
2: That is true.
0: What I'm here to do is give you a three-hour forum every day where you can do the old-fashioned thing. Do you remember? We'll agree to disagree. Do you remember that phrase? Ah, we'll agree to disagree. Politically, it doesn't work any that way now. Nowadays, you go, well, I disagree. And they go, oh, forget about
3: it. Somebody ought to belt you in the mouth.
0: You disagree? What are you, the nerve of this? That's how it works now. Okay? There used to be a thing called agree to disagree. Now you disagree and they're...
4: You do that again and I'll break every bone in your body.
0: Okay? But the point is on this show, we always say it's like an audio safe space for cool people. And that means as long as you can behave like you're kind of a good vibe to be around, we don't care what you believe in. We don't care what you identify as. Guys, I'm a former New York City cab driver. Do you want to know what half the guys in my locker room were attracted to? Not good. So as we get underway, if you happen to be listening to us for the very first time on Freedom AM 1490 or 103.9 FM, just know you're all welcome. I don't know what you did this morning. I don't know how you voted. You might be one of those moon bats like I saw on the subway today wearing a COVID mask still in the year 2026. Have you seen those people that are still walking around in the COVID masks?
4: They're crazy.
0: Okay, they are crazy, but they're still welcome on the show. But I was thinking to myself today on the train, I'm like, have you ever seen someone with a COVID mask on and wondered how they vote? And the answer is no, okay? A COVID mask is the liberal MAGA hat. That's their way of telling you with 100% certainty that they lean to the left.
5: Correct the mundo.
0: Okay, but I'm not trying to relitigate COVID. I'm just telling you, even if you were one of those people, I would welcome you on the show because I'm trying to get this place, at least this country anyway, back to a place where we can coexist politically.
3: This sounds very gay.
0: Okay, well, I'm not going to spend any more time on it because we get underway today. It might be time to play team ball, if for no other reason than because humanity, not Republican humanity, not Democrat, Libertarian, Independent humanity, humanity as a whole seems to be in the crosshairs of artificial intelligence, AI. That was very much the story of the weekend with President Trump over in Ireland and people talking. You know, you heard the Anthropic guy, you heard Sam Altman talking about the fact that we probably need to slow down AI, or at least regulate it a little bit more, because we're putting ourselves in this perilous position where it could hack infrastructure, wipe out bank accounts, do all of the unfathomable things that could create a martial law scenario for humanity that none of us wants to live in. So I share concern when it comes to something like that. But I also understand that so much of our life, so much of our economy, so much of our political discourse revolves around gloom and doom that I honestly don't have an answer. Because we're in an AI race with China and they ain't pausing. Okay, they're not pausing. So at this point, the justification appears to be, well, if China is going to build robots that kill us all, we got to build robots that'll kill us all. I mean, wouldn't it be awful if we got killed by the Chinese robots instead of our robots? I don't know what the justification is here, but I've been told it's going to be exponentially better for the world. And the one guy who isn't buying into any of the fear-mongering is President Trump. Here it is, clip one.
6: We're leading China in AI. We're the most sophisticated country in the world. And frankly, I want to keep it that way because whoever wins AI wins. And we can put guardrails, we can do this and that, but I think you have a lot of negative forces that are bringing it up that shouldn't be bringing it up. And they're bringing up things that won't happen. But whoever wins with AI wins.
0: Okay, and he's telling you the truth. Whoever wins the AI race will have a lead when it comes to energy, when it comes to infrastructure, when it comes to obvious military wherewithal in the next century, okay, and beyond, assuming we have one. So there is a moral imperative with AI, very similar to the space race, very similar to the Manhattan Project and nuclear weapons, for us to be the preeminent superpower when it comes to wielding such things. Okay, the president also did that other thing the president does, Donald Trump, which is he has a habit of talking out of his from time to time. Okay, I voted for the president. I think he does a lot of great things for the country. But sometimes Trump is just talking for the sake of talking. Here he is claiming he uses AI, but he won't say where or why. Clip two.
7: Have you ever used it yourself, or have you been? How do you use AI?
6: But I would say, you know, for the most part, you can use AI for a lot of things.
7: What do you use it for?
6: Right away.
0: How do you use AI? And he says, I don't want to tell you. And that's just Trump being Trump. He's not using AI. Trump doesn't compose his own tweets. He

0: dictates them to Natalie Harp onto a laptop, and she posts them. Sometimes Dan Scavino posts them. Trump is not out there using AI. That's him talking to talk. Maybe Natalie does. Maybe people within his staff do to research things. I don't doubt it's a thing. But the thing about Donald Trump, you need to understand around the country, is Trump's a New Yorker like me. We spend a lot of time talking out of our... It's just what we do. We exaggerate. Everything's hyperbolic. You know, when a New Yorker takes you somewhere, it's either the greatest place that ever lived in the history of the world, oh my God, or we should execute the chef and his entire family. Okay, there's no moderation where I come from in New York. Everything is maximum strength Tylenol. There's an old Jerry Seinfeld bit about that. He goes, you know, how do they develop the maximum allowable dosage? How do you decide what is maximum strength Tylenol? Like, find out what'll kill me and then back it up a little bit. That's kind of the bit. And that's essentially where we are with AI right now. We're trying to figure out what the maximum strength Tylenol is because we need to find out what'll kill us and then back it off to a manageable place. Now, I am a novice when it comes to such things, but I will throw out today the idea that if you have an AI take and you have some direction you can give us, we're going to talk to Nick Lowry. We're going to talk to Byron Donalds. We'll hear from some of you. 888-788-9910. The president was asked about the idea that this thing could kill us. Maybe we should stop. Here it is, clip three.
1: There's been so much concern about AI. Have you heard directly from any of these AI tech leaders? And you seem to downplay some of the concerns that we've heard.
2: But it's, you know, it's going to be more good than bad, but by a lot.
1: But have you heard directly from any of them?
2: The beginning. Whoever wins AI, and we're leading by a lot. Whoever wins AI wins.
0: So there you go. And he's not wrong when he says whoever wins AI wins. Okay, that is reality. And the thing is, when it comes to the reality that we're dealing with, sometimes you're not left with a choice when it comes with a geopolitical foe like China. Okay, and J.D. Vance talked about it just the same, that regulation could be a Trojan horse for the government to get its hands on it, to make more money off it and tax it more and slow down our development. And yes, might even be a way, okay, for some people to have peace of mind when it comes to AI. But would it offer us any protection?
3: Not even close!
0: Guys, China, just so we're all on the same page, and you're supposed to learn this during COVID, China wants to wipe out our entire civilization and replace us at the top of the food chain. They want to have the biggest military. They want to have the biggest economy. Okay, and they want to take out our army. Okay, that's what China wants to do. So the reality that we can just pause in the name of telling the world we're the good guys while the bad guys get better is not really an option. Did you see Rocky IV? If you're listening to the show out there in Midland or Odessa out there in Texas, do you remember the song Rocky's training to? There's no easy way out. Okay, that's where we are in the AI race. There is no easy way out, but we have to win because the people who want to kill us more than anything else in the world are the only other option to beat us in that race. So the old adage is, you know, defense wins championships. But I feel that with all of the gloom and doom scenarios we're going to lay out today, I've heard from the Anthropic CEO, I've heard from everybody, Akeem Jeffries, anyone you could think of, Sam Altman's of the world, okay? The reality is you got to play the teams on the schedule, okay? It didn't work out well for the Dallas Cowboys yesterday. They somehow managed to lose to our New York.

0: deck scenario. So if ever there was a time for Americans to play ball, it is today.
1: And I'm out here in the real world, and I know what's right or wrong or bullshit.
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13: 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A lot to get into, including Nick Lowry, NFL Hall of Famer, all-time leading scorer, joins us as a lot of guys are trying to score with Sydney Sweeney.
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13: Sydney Sweeney has a new gambling ad out, and I'm trying to get a take on it from my producer, Mikey, but he hasn't come out of the bathroom since the ad dropped, so I'm going to talk about it with Nick Lowry. Apparently, these are pretty racy images, and once again, Americans are divided over, you know, the provocative nature and the way she portrays women. Listen, I have nothing against the way Sydney Sweeney portrays women, because she portrays them without a... She's doing a fine job of portraying women. Okay, there are a lot of other folks out there right now, biological men who are claiming to be women, and I'm not trying to start a sideshow here, but the reality is Sydney Sweeney's a better ambassador for women than anything happening in the Democratic Party. You understand, we're broadcasting on a illustrious new affiliate today, Freedom AM 1490, 103.9 FM. Okay, that is out in Big Spring, Texas. So we're talking Odessa, we're talking Midland, talking cattle country, my people. And you understand, they've got a guy running for Senate, James Tallarico, who started out this campaign by saying that God is non-binary. But he continues to say God is non-binary.
15: You can't handle the truth.
13: No, ma'am, I said this on the show Friday. I go to Mass every Sunday. I have never heard a reading from RuPaul to the Corinthians. Okay, never goes that way. There's so many nuts in Texas right now. Jasmine Crockett was campaigning with Chris Brown yesterday. She's not a campaigning because she lost her gig, but she was doing a public event with Chris Brown yesterday. Chris Brown, who's most famous for beating up Rihanna. True story. The guy's won multiple Grammys. He's had dozens of hits, but unfortunately, most of them involve women and not music charts. Okay, but it's a lot of madness that we're going to sift through. Macklemore got thrown off the Ed Sheeran tour. Macklemore was the guy doing the anti-Semitic, you know, Free Palestine thing before Ed Sheeran came on stage as a little singing Muppet. We have to get into that just the same. But right now, we've been pretty heavily focused on AI just because of all of the fallout over the weekend. Okay, people calling for AI development to slow down. A lot of this stuff has motivations that have nothing to do with whether or not it's going to kill us. The reason the conversation revolves around that is because

0: Because that's what gets them their way.
1: Bingo.
0: Okay, I'm going to prove it in the very next segment with data. But you understand, like, think of the emotional blackmail of so many political causes. Climate change. You've got to donate or people are going to die.
2: You are so full of sh**.
0: Okay, for the first time ever, we didn't record any hurricanes in the Atlantic Ocean this summer and this fall so far. Hurricane season came and went. It was the most quiet one in history. But, you know, last year, hurricane hits, crushes parts of the East Coast. They go, oh, climate change. Well, apparently climate change also causes good weather. I'm confused. But the point is, they only get their way by telling you people are going to die.
3: Pay up, suckers.
0: Remember things like net neutrality? Do you remember the vaccine mandate? Get the vaccine or people are going to die.
4: That is balderdash and hogwash and
0: I'm not anti-vax. I'm just telling you vaccinated people got COVID and died anyway. Unfortunately, not good. But they do that with everything. That's the point. And I'm going to prove it in the very next segment. So much of our politics revolve around political blackmail. Let these five-year-old kids get gender reassignment surgery or they're going to kill themselves. And you're like, wow, do you have any data that they've been killing themselves for decades because they haven't had this surgery? I'm just asking so we can have a fair conversation.
1: Hold up or shut up.

0: Your WPG Atlantic City Electric AccuWeather forecast for South Jersey. Tonight will be clear and cooler, marking the coolest night in months with a low of 49. Tomorrow, expect a mix of sunshine and clouds, creating pleasant conditions with low humidity and a high of 76. Tomorrow night will be clear to partly cloudy with a low of 52. Wednesday will bring mostly sunny skies and a high of 81. Thursday will feature a blend of clouds and sun with a high of 84. I'm AccuWeather meteorologist Jason Caterina on WPG Talk Radio 95.5.
1: Fox News, I'm Ted Lindner. The Supreme Court today rejecting President Trump's mail ballot restrictions for now. The cap, a wave of last-minute legal action with voting in the midterms already underway, now with less than 2 months to go. The court now allowing states to continue sending out mail ballots under these same systems they've used for years. The Trump White House had asked the court to clear the way for restrictions before the pivotal November contests for control of Congress. The case has major implications because nearly one-third of the country votes by mail. And President Trump brushing aside concerns over the rapid advancement of AI.
2: President Trump making it clear where he stands in the artificial intelligence race, posting AI taking over the world, destroying humanity and all other things bad is a hoax. Vice President J.D. Vance says AI, like any new technology, will bring both risks and benefits.
1: Fox's Lucas Tomlinson. 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
1: It's a historic day on Fox Across America with Jimmy Fallon because we are being heard for the first time in Big Spring, Texas. That is a big damn deal. 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But that is not the only first because today, as a lot of you know around the country, I host a show called Fox News Saturday Night with Jimmy Fallon. And it airs every Saturday night at 10 p.m. From 10 and then right at about 11, the network usually issues an apology. And then they go back to regular programming after that. But joining us now in studio for a quick hit is a woman who is working on our staff for the very first time officially today. Janesh Agagas in studio. The crowd goes wild. Listen to that crowd. Do you listen to that crowd?
2: Keep going.
1: These are passionate people here. And with this hour of the day, you don't expect it. Yeah. Good to see you. Welcome to the show.
2: Thanks. You got my last name right.
1: Of course I did. Because I care. Yeah. And do you understand, I have an advantage over every other human being when it comes to pronouncing last names, especially ethnic ones, because I drove a taxi.
2: Oh, that makes so much sense.
1: You never get like Smith or Johnson. You know what I mean? You get everybody else. I've told this story so many times. I worked with three guys named Osama bin Laden. Their names were Osama bin Laden. Is that like the craziest?
2: What are the coincidences?
1: Yeah, try booking a golf trip with that guy and getting a plane ticket. They're right. Anyway, so good to see you.
2: Thank you.
1: Weird note to start on. Welcome to the show. The reason I had to have you on today, though, this is not for all the salutations because you get enough of them. Yeah. Everybody loves you on the team. They're really excited. Okay, but it's because you are, like myself, one of the most optimistic people in this building. Oh. That's why I wanted you on the show, okay? Because I always say to people, I am like a dog with a job. Do you know what this means? It means when you go to the airport, you know how the dog that's in charge of sniffing everybody's luggage is always like wagging his tail in a good mood because he can't believe they're counting on him to save the plane?
2: Right.
1: Okay, that's me. Job. Every time they put me on the radio or TV, I'm like... Because I can't believe they're counting on me to save the plane, okay? Yeah. So I always save it. As long as nobody throws a tennis ball or gives me like a treat, I'll have a problem.
2: Right.
1: So you, okay, this is not disparaging. It's your disposition is like mine. We are upbeat dogs with jobs. We're happy to be here. People are happy to see us coming, okay? Yeah. Can you agree to this so far?
2: Yeah.
1: Okay, well, the reason I wanted you on, okay, my fellow human golden retriever, is because everybody else I know is talking about AI killing each other, killing us, okay? So I wanted to play you some clips, and I wanted you and I here at the Radio Dog Park to decide what our official stance is, because I don't have one. What I mean is... Obviously, I don't want AI to kill us all. But whenever people need to get something done of big money consequence, whenever the government wants to like seriously regulate an industry, they always do it with emotional blackmail. You know what I mean?
2: Right.
1: Yeah, I'm not trying to have a vaccine debate, but they're like, you have to get the vaccine or that guy's going to die. You know what I mean? Right. You got to let these people get a reassignment surgery or they're going to die. Climate change or we're all going to die.
2: Right.
1: So what happens to me by default is whenever the opening stance of the negotiation is give me what I want or we're all going to die, I get a little skeptic. Is that fair?
2: That's totally fair.
1: Okay, so you're with me. Okay,
2: I mean, but with the vaccines, right?
1: Yeah.
2: So if you get the vaccine, you get like a $25 gift card.
1: Yeah. You get Shake Shack.
2: Exactly.
1: You're like, you got to get the vaccine because fat people are dying. So get the vaccine. Here's a burger and fries. We're like, what do you mean? That's the opposite. You're doing it wrong.
2: Right.
1: See, Janesh gets it. So let's sit here. I'll play you a few clips.
2: Uh-huh.
1: And let's see if our opinion evolves. Because I am of the mind. I'm declaring it right now on 200 radio stations around the country and the millions listening on the digital side that are watching Janesh on Fox Nation right now. Hey, girl.
2: Hey.
1: Okay. I am of the mind that the reason we're hearing so much about we're all going to die is because that always speeds the plow when it comes to giving whoever wants something their way.
2: Right.
1: Meaning government wants to regulate it. Why? Big taxes. Big money. Okay. Some political agendas want to slow it down. They're against data centers. Others on the right seem to like them because it's an economic boon in a small town. Mm-hmm. But regardless of what your position is, if you're opening negotiation with we're going to die, I don't think you're bargaining with me in good faith.
2: No.
1: Thank you. All right, let's hear some clips there. Let's start with Hakeem Jeffries.
2: Oh, gosh.
1: Who Hakeem Jeffries has the energy of a bad actor who's playing Obama in a made-for-TV movie. I always call him Barack Slowbama. Here it is, clip 7.
3: We should take decisive action now so that we can slow down, as the CEOs have recently acknowledged, slow down the pace of development in order to protect the American people and ensure that AI is proceeding safely.
1: Reasonable. It's reasonable. We should slow down.
2: Yeah.
1: The CEO said...
2: I agree with that.
1: I'm fine with that.
2: Yeah.

0: Here's the caveat. China, who's also developing it, not slowing down.
1: No.
0: So that becomes the issue. It's like, right, if we slow down, did we just give them an upper hand?
1: Yeah.
0: And are we just getting killed by their robots instead of our robots? Because, right, you want to get killed by your own robot.
1: Yeah.
0: I mean, is there anything more demeaning than developing a robot and it doesn't even get that, you don't even get to get killed by it because somebody else's robot? I mean, come on. We're America.
1: Yeah.
0: You know? Hold on. Let me give you a little more.
1: Okay.
0: This is ABC now. This is Jacob Coxon. Pretty reasonably intelligent guy. Okay. And he's going to respond to a clip from Anthropic CEO, Dario Amodei. Mm-hmm. Okay. So let's start with Anthropic first to be safe. Clip 9.
2: I won't lie to you. There are real dangers.
0: Okay.
2: And I think for too long, the industry lied to people about the fact that this technology had risks. I don't think I fully just appreciated what it would actually be like when the progress was as fast as it was. So we're an exponential curve looks a little like this.
3: Where are we on the curve?
2: We're kind of on the bend where it's starting
0: hand
2: to get
0: hand gestures aren't good for radio.
2: It doesn't mean we need to panic today. It doesn't mean we need to shut it all down. What I would say, it's a warning sign. It's a warning sign that we need to slow down.
0: All right, can I get cynical, my fellow dog with a job?
1: Mm.
0: He obviously might have some genuine concern about how quickly it's progressing, and I don't doubt that he does.
1: Yeah.
0: But he also could know something about this, okay? They're working on an IPO. The company now costs 5 times as they initially told people it would, so it might help them to lower the cost of things before they go public. I don't know that that's why he's saying this.
1: Yeah.
0: There could be a motivation of we want more regulation because it'll affect our competitors' technology.
1: Right.
0: I don't know. Okay, but the minute it comes to that old Mad magazine, buy this, it was actually National Lampoon, buy this magazine and we'll shoot this dog. I kind of don't take it as seriously.
1: Mm-hmm.
0: But let me give you, okay, the gentleman on ABC reacting now, clip 8.
4: I think it's great. It's very exciting. And I think this is a substantial step towards what I was talking about, needing some sort of slowdown between the people building the different AIs. Although the one thing it's maybe missing is, in terms of the current proposal, is more engagement with China.
0: So he's saying he thinks it's great that our companies want to slow down. But he says the one thing that's missing is China.
1: It's China, yeah.
0: This is like back to climate change.
1: Right.
0: If we never emitted another ounce of carbon, but China outpollutes the rest of the world by 16 to 1, Janesh, it's like the world is a swimming pool, okay? And if you and me say there's no peeing down our end, but there's a peeing section down the other end, we get whatever happens.
1: To. Yeah.
0: Thank you.
1: Yes, no, that makes a lot of sense.
0: Did I just trigger your depression?
1: You're not supposed to tell everybody.
0: No, high-functioning depression. Come on. They assume if you work for me,
1: you're at this point some kind of alcohol.
0: All right, but what you were saying, back to the China point, what do we do? Because if they're going to make it.
1: Well, USA has to be number one,
0: we just do, don't we?
1: So we have to
0: compete. Number one in everything. Obesity, alcoholism, drug use. We're not going to be denied.
1: I mean, if some people have to die, I think that's the risk that we're going to take to be number one.
0: Listen, going to the moon first was that we took risks, didn't we?
1: Yeah, we got to go to the moon again.
0: We have to go to the moon again.
1: Does
0: this mean...
1: Build a data center.
0: We have room here. I was just in Wyoming. There's room. I know there's room for data centers, but yes, they said we're going to go there and like colonize the moon. Trump is now tweeting memes like the moon is ours. But this is where it does get problematic for me. Okay. As a person who supports president, voted for him twice, he would say he's won 3 elections. Okay. Here is Trump's tweet about AI. And this is where it almost feels like you don't have a guy taking it seriously because you know he likes his long tweets.
1: Oh.
0: So he writes, the only control or guardrails that AI needs is a strong and smart, high IQ president. And the USA has that in spades. So he's saying, all we need is a smart president, we'll be fine. So imagine he's right, okay?
1: Right.
0: Say he's on to that. Yeah. He doesn't get to be president forever.
1: No.
0: So if the only thing standing between AI and AI killing us is the caliber of intelligence the president has, which we know is not true.
1: Right.
0: But if it was, that doesn't make me feel any better.
1: Mm.
0: You know, it says the Trump administration has stopped AI people from doing bad or potentially bad things, like Dario Anthropic, who is now pretending to be a perfect little angel. And we will continue to do so. This tweet goes on for 7 hours and 15 minutes. We already have tremendous criminal and regulatory power over these companies. There is a sick conspiracy going on against AI and data centers. And the only one that is happy about it is China. Whoever wins AI wins. We are leading China. All others will continue to do so. Conspiracy theorists, treasonous traitors, and leakers, beware. Thank you for your attention to this matter, Donald J. Trump. We are going to be really bored when this is over. Like, what are we going to do with the next president if he doesn't give us TV content?
1: Exactly. So if Trump is

0: not the next president? Are we all doomed?
1: No, they're I mean, that's what he's making it sound like.
0: That's what it sounds
1: this,
0: like.
1: This sounds like his announcement for 2028.
0: Yeah. Oh my gosh.
1: No, hold on. I just want to give you this. The point he makes, he's not lying when he says this.
0: Yeah.
1: China absolutely spends money on influence campaigns in our country
0: right.
1: with things like data centers because they're going to continue to develop them. Like yeah. China pushed the climate agenda while they kept opening coal plants.
0: Mm-hmm.
1: Okay, and it happens at colleges and, you know, universities, professors and stuff like that, just the same as it's happening with data centers because they don't want us to win the race.
0: Yeah.
1: And one of the most effective ways they slow our roll is by creating a political opposition to what they know we need to accomplish. So it's deep, you know what I'm saying?
0: It's way deep.
1: But knowing that's the case, it makes me not fear AI. I don't fear AI. I do not fear it the way everyone does. So I am just as optimistic as I was when you sat in this chair.
0: I am not as optimistic.
1: Fair.
0: Just because I don't, just those videos that are circulating about like those humanoid robots
1: doing stuff,
0: taking over. I mean, I saw this video of this guy. He literally made this humanoid robot and it just like went against him and started karate chopping him. Like, I don't want to die because my humanoid robot killed me, you know?
1: No, that's fair. You want someone else's robot. I get that.
0: Yeah.
1: I get it. No, yeah. I'm kidding. No, but that is a valid concern.
0: Right.
1: But I come back to this reality of they say these things have no conscience or soul and are not good at understanding, and that, yes, they could trigger all of these terrible things. But I think it gets to this theory of mutually assured self-destruction when it comes to deploying this. It's like nuclear weapons. The reason we don't have a nuclear war is we're all going to die. So is China really going to nuclear us with AI in that regard? I wouldn't think.
0: No. I mean, as long as we're ahead of them and we...
1: This is, by the way, the greatest welcome to the show in the history of radio. So, Dinesh, welcome to the show. Are we all going to die? I say no. I think we're dealing with two things. I think it's a combination of an influence scheme from China because they don't want us to win the race.
0: Right.
1: And I think everybody in America on the regulation side has valid concerns. I'm not dismissing them, but there's always an agenda.
0: Well, it's so new that what are we regulating, right? Like, I think we need these parameters to be able to like figure out what this is and be able to.
1: This is a much funnier conversation if one of us right now, unbeknownst to the other, is AI. It's getting so deep, Dinesh. Do you want to just go to commercial?
0: Who is the AI?
1: Want to go to commercial and smoke a joint? I mean, I'm not a weed guy.
0: I think that's what we're missing here. I need a joint or an edible.
1: I don't think anyone listening thinks we're missing weed right now. This sounds very weedy.
0: Kamala, where are you?
1: Dinesh!
0: Pass the joint.
1: Showing up with the jokes on day one. Welcome to the show.
0: Thank you.
1: I'm sorry your first day is our last day on earth.
0: Yeah.
1: But at least it was memorable. The great Dinesh, everybody. She's on the Fox News Saturday Night staff full time now. You can meet her every Friday night. We tape the show on Friday nights. Yeah. Dinesh books the show.
0: No.
1: You can come down to the studio and you can hang with Dinesh. The tickets are free at foxacrossamerica.com. How about that,
0: Dinesh?
1: See
0: you there, guys.
1: The great Dinesh Agagas.
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0: Fox Across America with Jimmy Failla. Byron Donalds is going to be here. Nick Lowry joining the party as well. NFL's all-time leading scorer for the Kansas City Chiefs. The only Chief that has accomplished more is Elizabeth Warren, if we're being perfectly honest. That's silly. Stop it. Hi-ya, hi-ya, hi-ya, hi-ya. So silly. We got a lot going on. We got a lot to get to today. One thing I wanted to play really quick, though, in regards to AI, is Mike Johnson, the Speaker of the House, talking about the need to summon the platform providers to one giant meeting and work this out as a team. Here is Mike Johnson, clip five.
1: I've talked to all the providers of AI. I mean, Amadei and Altman and Elon and everyone, all of them. And they all say that we need some guardrails, but they all have very different ideas on what that looks like. So they don't themselves even have the answer as of today. So we can't rush in and have Congress do something that would be detrimental to national security. We're going to balance this. We're going to have steady hands at the wheel as we do on every issue. And I believe we need to summon the platform providers all to one big meeting and work this out together in the same room. They're also competitors of one another, right? So they also have a corporate responsibility to be safe in the product that they are producing.
0: Oh, but the one thing I think of when I hear, oh, don't worry, we'll handle this here in Washington.
2: Government is not the solution to our problem. Government is the problem.
0: That is the most concerning revelation about all of this, is people turning to the government for help. Because the government screws up everything it touches, like, legitimately. Do you know what I have faith in when it comes to the government? Cops and the armed forces. That's who I have faith in. Okay, they are properly trained. They are doing their jobs at the highest level possible, humanly possible. When deployed, when tasked with a gig, we will be fine as it pertains to our safety. It's something worth acknowledging. Is 25 years after 9/11, we haven't had anything remotely close to a 9/11 here in this country. Do you want to know why? It's because the people who throw on the uniform and protect us for a living are phenomenal at their job.
3: Bingo, man, bingo.
0: Okay, and it's those people who would have oversight into AI as a weapon, as a potential adversary. And when I hear things like regulation, I have the same cynicism J.D. Vance does. J.D. Vance goes, wow, these companies are asking the government to regulate them. I've never heard that before in the history of business. Companies don't go to the government and go, hey, can you regulate me? Because regulate means one thing to private companies. It means the government's about to get a lot of
4: money, money, money, money, money, money, money.
0: So they usually oppose regulation because there's a financial hindrance to it. So they're wondering what the other motivation is. Here's J.D. Vance, clip four.
5: So there are obviously risks to AI. There are some benefits to AI. I have to say, just personally, I feel a little bit weird about the fact that you have so many frontier AI tech companies kind of coming to the government and begging the government to regulate them. It feels a little bit to me like a bit of a Trojan horse.
0: Thank you.
4: You have a good eye, my man.
0: When people say we need the government to regulate us, this is the government that takes in more money than any other government in the world and is somehow $40 trillion in debt.
6: That is financial lunacy.
0: The government knows how to do one thing, spend money. Okay, they know how to spend money. And I don't disparage them spending money on our military. That's why we're safe. Okay, but a lot of the things they spend money on, are they helping us out?
7: Not even close.

0: gross.
1: I mean, you read those USAID reports. The people who decided to spend money on transgender mice in the Sudan or make a gay Sesame Street in Iraq, was that a good expenditure of our money? I think most people would say no. Obviously, these are different departments. But the reality is, everything America has ever achieved in the name of safety, in the name of progress, has been done through competition. It is a free market capitalistic society that incentivizes better products at a more economic price point that has created safer products. Texas doesn't have half the environmental regulations California does, but Texas is breathing cleaner air than California is. Why? Because the free market incentivized these manufacturers to create cleaner energy because it's more affordable to produce is the point. 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
2: Presidential pushback. I'm Lisa Lucera, Fox News. President Trump says more regulations on artificial intelligence are not needed.
3: Those demanding a slowdown in AI development and data centers are part of a sick conspiracy, President Trump says. The president says the government already has tremendous criminal and regulatory power over companies and has stopped AI people from doing bad or potentially bad things. President Trump says overregulation or slowing down development only benefits China.
4: I've said it from the beginning. Whoever wins AI, and we're leading by a lot, whoever wins AI wins.
3: But tech leaders are raising new alarms about the potential of artificial intelligence soon advancing beyond human control.
2: Fox's Jared Halpern at the White House. Former Anthropic researcher Jacob Cox on sounding the alarm. He tells Fox's Sean Hannity.
5: The reason this is unique is AI is moving so incredibly quickly, we won't have time to respond to it before it's too late.
2: This afternoon, Vice President J.D. Vance said the administration wants to make sure AI is regulated smartly. The Supreme Court has rejected President Trump's bid to restrict mail ballots ahead of the midterm elections. Kentucky Senator Mitch McConnell returned to the Senate this afternoon to place his first vote in months.
6: He'd been recovering from a fall at his home earlier this year. In comments to the media that had to be enhanced to be clearly heard, McConnell said he was surprised by the reception.
7: I wasn't sure how many of you would be here today, but I'm glad to see you. Time to get back to work.
6: His presence will give Republicans a needed vote on legislation involving cryptocurrency and college sports to come this session. McConnell will finish out this current Senate term, his seventh, and retire when the new Congress begins next January.
2: Fox's Gernal Scott. 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
2: President Trump responds after the attorney for Lindsey Clancy asked him to get involved ahead of a possible retrial of his client.
12: Lindsey Clancy's attorney Kevin Reddington had said he knows the president can't pardon Clancy as it's not a federal case, but wanted him to intervene and said so during a recent interview. The president was asked about it ahead of his trip to Ireland Sunday.
13: It's a very sad situation. Three children are dead, so I don't know, but it's actually a state situation.
14: He's asking you to call the prosecutor in the state. Would you do that?
13: I hope they could work it out. That's something they have to work out.
12: The Plymouth County, Massachusetts DA has not yet officially said if they will seek a retrial. A mistrial was declared earlier this month after 11 jurors voted to find Clancy not guilty by reason of insanity. One juror wanted to find her guilty. Jessica Rosenthal, Fox News.
2: A billionaire sports team owner speaking out after his team's punishment for circumventing the league's salary cap.
15: Los Angeles Clippers owner Steve Ballmer issuing a statement saying the team will accept the league's punishment for salary cap violations. The statement saying in part, quote, I want to apologize to our fans, employees, and my fellow NBA team owners for the distraction and distress this matter has caused, end quote. The NBA stripping the Clippers of five future first-round draft picks, fining them $30 million, and suspending Ballmer for 1 year after an

0: Investigation found the team paid superstar Kawhi Leonard even more money through sponsors. The team is also reportedly under federal investigation by the U.S. Attorney's Office in Brooklyn, New York. Frank Lanza, Fox News.
1: At the box office this weekend, Practical Magic 2 opened at number one, earning $30 million. After 6 weeks at number one, Spider-Man Brand New Day fell to number two, earning $8.6 million. And Christopher Nolan's The Odyssey rounded out the top three, earning $8.1 million. Runner took fourth place with $6.4 million. I'm Lee Silasera. This is Fox News.
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0: Pleasant conditions with low humidity and a high of 76. Tomorrow night will be clear to partly cloudy with a low of 52. Wednesday will bring mostly sunny skies with a high of 81, while Thursday will have a mix of clouds and sun with a high of 84. I'm AccuWeather meteorologist Jason Caterina on WPG Talk Radio 95.5.
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1: Back in action on a big second hour of Fox Across America. Nick Lowry, the Kansas City Chiefs all-time leading scorer, is going to stop by to talk about the latest Sidney Sweeney controversy because people are mad at Sidney Sweeney again. I don't get into these controversies. This is not the hills to die on, if you will. 888-788-9910 if you want a piece of that conversation. Byron Donalds, favorite to be the next governor of Florida. He leads a nutbag by the name of David Jolly in the polls. He is going to be joining us as well. Doesn't matter who you're voting for. Doesn't matter what you identify as. I am a conservative, but I'm not doing a conservative talk show. I am doing an American talk show.
2: I don't care where you come from. I don't care what color you are. I don't care how smart you are. I don't care how dumb you are.
1: No, ma'am. You are all welcome. You can be a Republican. You can be a Democrat, Libertarian, Independent. Nobody cares on this show. The only thing we ever ask is that you don't be a bang. Hour number two. So one of the things you hear me say a lot on this show is that you have American privilege. If you live in this country, no matter what you identify as, no matter what you're attracted to, no matter how you vote, this is the best, most tolerant and inclusive place on the planet to be you. Pretty obvious statement if you're being rational. But there's this laughable thing going on right now in the Democrat Party, where a good example would be James Tallarico, who's running for Senate in Texas, over the weekend comparing the GOP to the Taliban and Al-Qaeda, which is bananas. But so much of what the Democrat platform revolves around is convincing you Republicans, Hitler, they're a bunch of domestic terrorists. Women are going to lose their right to vote. Black people are going to lose their right to vote because voter ID disenfranchises them, which is a fancy way of saying Democrats think black people and women are too stupid to get voter ID. Now, to be honest, if you listen to Kamala Harris talk long enough, you do believe there are some stupid black people out there. I mean,
3: I agree with that.
1: Being silly. But here is James Tallarico making this doom and gloom comparison. And the reason I want to highlight it is it builds to this larger problem the Democrats have. Because they became a grievance movement, and this is very much an outgrowth of the summer of 2020, the George Floyd riots, the defund the police insanity, everybody decided they were going to protect you against pretend oppression. That's what happened. Like, there's no statistic out there that tells you the cops are indiscriminately killing one race of people at higher rates than another, or unarmed people. I mean, the most people killed a year by the cops happen to be white. The highest percentage and amount of unarmed people happen to be white. But again, when you hear an unarmed person is killed by the cop, does that mean they didn't contribute to their own demise? No, sometimes people go for a cop's firearm. Sometimes they do something that changes the odds against them. Like, a good example would be Renee Good, who hit an ICE agent with a car in Minnesota. Okay, if she doesn't hit an ICE agent with her car, she's still alive.
4: That's true. That is true.
1: I'm not saying she deserved to die, but we have to acknowledge that the minute you hit a cop with your car, things might change a little bit in your commute to work.
5: When you're right, you're right, and you're right.
1: How many of you, when you're getting an insurance quote, tell Geico or State Farm, you know, that your daily driving habits include hitting a car or hitting a cop? Nah, what are you doing the way? I drive a mile each way and I usually hit an ICE agent in the middle of the street.
6: What the hell did you just say?
1: What I said is you're not getting that insurance policy. Okay, Jacob Peretti, the guy who was shot unarmed in theory by ICE agents in Minneapolis, spit on an ICE agent, kicked out the taillights in one of their vehicles. They didn't arrest him. But they came back a week later, ran into the same guy at the same paid protest. He started a fist fight with them and happened to have a firearm on him that they were not aware of.
7: That can't be good.
1: No, it ended bad. He wound up getting shot. And if that wasn't bad and demeaning and depressing enough, MSNBC got caught photoshopping him to make him more attractive of a martyr on TV.
6: The media is a bunch of losers.
1: That's more depressing than having my buddy get shot, is finding out the media didn't think he was hot enough to mourn. Hey, we really want people to be mad at these ICE agents. So if you can make your buddy who got shot a little bit better looking, throw a Valencia on it.

0: maybe a vivid cool with that color eyes would make him pop a little bit more on Instagram. That's what they did, because they want you to be ginned up and mad at America. And the problem the Democrats have is with all of these race pimps running and all of these defund the police, ICE is the Gestapo, Trump is literally Hitler. They say that. They call Trump Hitler on MSNBC. MSNBC is owned by NBC, and they are still paying Donald Trump royalties for the 15 years he spent hosting Celebrity Apprentice. Can you imagine anything more disingenuous than calling someone Hitler on the air as you're cutting him a check every month off the air?
1: Journalism in this country is dead and buried.
0: Dead, buried, cremated. They've already spread the ashes of journalism. But here is James Tallarico running for Senate in Texas, taking time out from his busy schedule of pretending to eat meat. It's my favorite thing. We talked about this on Fox News Saturday night. James Tallarico, been called a vegan for most of this campaign because of his previous congressional ad. But over the weekend, he went out and got himself a giant T-bone. And afterwards, he had a steak. Come on, Jimmy. Here's Tallarico, clip 18.
2: They use that catchphrase to go after any kind of inclusion of gay kids in our schools, any kind of inclusion of kids of color, or books with characters of color or gay characters. And they're doing that at the same time that they're actually pushing indoctrination into our schools. There was a bill to force every teacher in Texas to display the Ten Commandments on their classroom walls. They're seeking to build a Christian nationalist theocracy right here in the United States of America. And just like the Taliban or Al-Qaeda is a perversion of Islam in pursuit of political and social power, the same is true of these Christian nationalists.
0: Oh, come on.
3: I'm sick and tired of all this bullshit.
0: America was founded on Judeo-Christian values, but they give you more religious freedom here than anyone does anywhere else in the world. Do you understand? That's the lie he just told you. The Taliban doesn't allow anyone to practice any other religion whatsoever. Okay, Sharia law doesn't allow women to show their faces in public. It does not acknowledge the right of gay people to exist, which means if James Tallarico was campaigning out there in a Sharia law country, he better not hold a campaign event on a bridge because it ain't going to end good. There you go. Okay, but it's all a lie. But the reason I bring it up is this is the level of anti-American lie that's created a market within the Democratic Party for the Hassan Pikers of the world. The people who say they love to burn the American flag. America deserved 9/11. Okay, that's a real thing. And so many prominent Democrats campaigned with the guy. But I told you this on Friday. The consultant class sent out a memo, because he's become a big liability for the Democratic Party. If you're not familiar with Hassan Piker, he is the son of a really rich family. They bought him a $3 million house out in California. And he gets on TV or his podcast every day. And, you know, America's the devil. Republicans are white supremacists. We deserve 9/11. He's essentially what happens when rich people don't allow the nanny to beat their kids. Like, his parents didn't have a relationship with him. His uncle is Cenk Unger from the Young Turks. I'm sure he's a wonderful guy at home. When you're raised to play those childhood games, like pin the blame on the Jew, you know, all of the fun things they do in those anti-Semitic households, it's really disgusting stuff, but it has a foothold in the Democratic Party, so much so that a guy like Abdul Al-Sayed was openly campaigning with Hassan Piker. Bernie Sanders openly campaigning with Hassan Piker. Alexandria Ocasio-Cortez.
4: Hey. AOC is a dope.
0: They're all campaigning with Hassan Piker. But because his 9/11 clips became such a massive liability, a memo went out from the consultant group the Democrats hired to clean up this mess. They said, from now on, when you're asked about Hassan Piker, refer to him as a California Twitch streamer. Oh, he's a Twitch streamer in California. The American people have better things to do than talk about a Twitch streamer in California. Great, yeah. And Muhammad Atta was an amateur pilot. Okay, they're trying to reduce and change terminology to distance themselves from their own personal responsibility.
5: Bingo.
0: Their own decision to associate with this man and their own decision to be there when this man has been disparaging America, saying things like this. Clip 16.
6: I hate when people are just like, oh, wow, I can't believe you're like burning an American flag. Like, how dare you? It's like,

0: shut the f- It's my f- constitutionally protected, God-given right, and I'll burn whatever f- flag I want to, bitch. It is the most American thing you can do. It is constitutionally protected. It's free speech. I don't give a sh-. Stop crying.
1: So that's Hassan Piker. And he says, oh, it's okay to burn the American flag. That's my right.
2: Garbage like you just makes me sick.
1: Okay. So Abdul Al-Sayed gets asked about this repeatedly when he does media interviews. And instead of answering the question now, he's just doing what the consultants have told him. Refer to him as a Twitch streamer in California. We're not going to talk about a Twitch streamer like he's some random guy in your comment thread, when the reality is he was campaigning with the guy. Here it is, clip 15.
3: Weijia, with all due respect, this is the third time you've asked about a Twitch streamer in California. I've done 4 events in Michigan this week. You know what didn't come up? Twitch streamers in California. You know what did come up? Grocery prices. The fact that people can't see a doctor. The worry that they have about the quality of air and water. I'm not interested in having a conversation about streamers in California because they are not raising the prices of gas and groceries. I'm more interested in having a conversation about tariff policies and trade wars we shouldn't be fighting, about hot wars with Iran, about AI, which I know we were supposed to talk about right now. So let's actually talk about the issues that are affecting people. Those are the conversations I'm interested in having. So yeah, I'm not all that interested in having a conversation about a Twitch streamer.
4: He is so full of shit, this guy.
1: Totally. Because that's the point they were handed by the consultants. From now on, just pivot to a Twitch streamer in California. The American people aren't talking about Twitch streamers. They're talking about, as I said, grocery prices. Okay, great. Well, the Twitch streamer you campaign with says we need to dismantle capitalism. Okay, you're surrounded by socialists on the ballot. If you think grocery prices are high now, imagine when we run out of groceries because socialism has de-incentivized people getting into the manufacturing industry and the creative industry, and they've taken the government and seized the means of production. So now you don't even have it to buy. Okay, people can't see a doctor. Okay, so we're $40 trillion in debt. Do you have a plan to pay for Medicare for all? Of course you don't, because it's not physically feasible to do. Okay, so when he pivots from Twitch streamer, they don't want to talk about this. They want to talk about all these other things I don't have a plan about. That's the biggest problem right now, is the Democrats and the mainstream party spent so long calling Trump Hitler that they didn't realize just how far they had gone to neglect the working class voters in this country. And that's why there's an opening for these moonbat socialists to come around and go, groceries, healthcare. And people go, oh, wow. I haven't heard those words in 10 years. Yeah, what are you into? Socialism? All right, keep going. Keep talking. That's why this has a foothold in their party. They created this mess. But they're not even offering a way to extinguish the fire that they themselves started. They're just asking to be in charge of the fire department, which, I got to be honest,
5: you got to do better than that.
1: But they're not going to do better than that. They're going to keep telling you, okay, that Trump is after minorities and capitalism is unfair. We've got to eat the rich. But you understand, people who migrate to America don't come here because they want to eat the rich. They come here because they want to be the rich. That's the point. Abdul Al-Sayed represents the opposite. Okay? He is of the Hassan Piker, well-heeled consultant class, where they're all rich people trying to convince you that they care and relate to the poor. Okay, that's the biggest challenge we have right now.
6: 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You're right. When you're right, you're right. You're right.
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0: Give me something on this AI race, because I'm as confused as you are.
1: Okay, so I have everybody keeps talking about we have to win the AI race.
0: Mm-hmm.
1: So is there a finish line? Do we win? Do we get somewhere and we claim victory? We win? Or do we just, because the next day somebody's going to make something else that's now going to make that obsolete? Where's the win? Where do we go? What's the finish line? That's my question.
0: I love
1: you. You want to run this race? What's the question?
0: I absolutely love this question because I feel the same way. How would you know? Okay, so we got better at it than China did, but what's to say they can't then surpass us? No one's been able to define victory. So I think you're right about that. Is I guess to them, victory means military supremacy. We have something they can't contend with. But I think in battle, they're always trying to evolve capability. So to your point, there is no finish line. That's why I don't buy into this whole it's all going to get us, because whenever they say it's all going to get us, that's usually them demanding we give away our liberties so they can regulate something or impose something on us. That's my concern, you know? And I mean, because I've seen that's what the climate was about. That's what the vaccine mandate was about.
1: Right. So, right. I just, you know, I guess we're just looking for is there a finish line? And I don't see one. You know, I don't see one that we can wrap our hands around militarily, you know, economically or whatever. Because I think it's just when we get our hands around it, all of a sudden, poof, the next day it's something else. And then we got to go for that. Then the next day something else, and then something else. So that was my question, Jimmy.
0: Uh huh. Well, I don't even have an answer, but I have a question. Is it too hot is it too hot for Texans to eat barbecue today, or is you maintain the status quo?
1: No, sir. I have 4 grills in my yard. That's never too hot.
0: It's the most Texan answer I've ever been given, Alan. That's why we love you, man. Keep being a friend of the show, okay, brother?
1: I appreciate you. Thank you, Jimmy.
0: My man, the great Alan. Did you hear that? He has 4 grills in his yard. Okay, that's Texas, man. So do you think there's any world where they're going to elect a vegan senator by the name of James Tallarico? There's a poll out today that says he's winning by 5 points. But if we were going to get technical, there was a poll out. A poll? Hold on a second. Francesca Hong, who lost the Wisconsin governor's primary, was leading by more than 20 points in 5 different polls. And she lost the race. The Iowa Register had Kamala beating Trump by 14 points. Kamala Harris. Now, to be clear, 5 of those points were on her license. She's a bit of a drinker. But the fact remains, a lot of people are cynical when it comes to polls. And when you hear somebody get on my show and tell me we have 4 grills on our property, that tells me James Tallarico is a bigger liability than anyone in the media happens to be telling you.
2: That's why I don't read the newspaper, because it's garbage. And the editor that let it come out is garbage.
0: I agree. But now's no time to disparage the media. We've got Nick Lowry coming up to talk Sydney Sweeney's boobs. Hot damn.
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0: I mean, I get to be on with Jimmy Failla. I mean, all of us today need to laugh a little bit more. There's so much crap going on all over the world, crazy people, crazy ideologies. We got to laugh at ourselves and by the way, get entertainment like the National Football League.
1: Amen. Amen to that. Your Chiefs got a big one tonight against the Broncos. That's got to be exciting, right? Do you still get fired up for opening day even though you don't play?
0: Buddy, I walk into the stadium and I'm like, I'm going to kick a 68-yard field goal. But then again, those aren't too hard to do anymore, apparently.
1: Well, now that they're letting guys from the NFL try to go back to the NCAA, has Ohio State reached out to you? Because my wife's a big Buckeye and they could use a kicker right now.
0: Oh, gosh.
1: You don't have to
0: that was
1: that.
0: A hell of a game. I actually did two leadership programs for Arch Manning at the Newman School, where his father and uncles went, mm-hmm. and he was amazing back then. Mm-hmm. And what a comeback. I mean, it's
1: that
0: tough. The poor guy's only making $16 million a year, so he's struggling.
1: We're trying to start a GoFundMe for him. I mean, how a college kid can get by on $16 million in this economy? I'm right there with you. Nick Lowry's book, Naked and Alone with 80,000 People, from 11 NFL Rejections to Hall of Fame Glory. Listen. We make a lot about your 11 rejections in the NFL, but to be clear, my producer Mikey gets rejected 11 times a day at happy hour. So,
0: you know, he's still trying though.
1: Yeah, he is. Maybe your book inspired him. Your book is the reason Mikey continues to buy espresso
0: Mikey,
1: martinis.
0: Keep going. It's a little bit like Jim Carrey. So, one in a million. So you're saying I got a chance.
1: Your book is Naked and Alone with 80,000 People. Mikey's is Naked and Alone with Nobody. It's coming out in a few months. I kid. But there's so much to get to as the NFL season gets underway. I'm excited as you are. And I'm also, this is a weird number that you probably didn't know. So yesterday, our local teams, the Jets and Giants, both won an opening day. The last time it actually happened.
0: How about that?
1: I know. For real, what are the odds? The last time it happened, though, the Yankees won the World Series. It was 2009. So it's been 17 years since the Jets and Giants both won their home opener. So maybe a good sign for my Yankees. Should I be getting on one of these betting sites?
0: I'm not a bettor, so I'd stay away. But I will say the thing that I noticed right off the bat, and Aaron Glenn was a rookie with me my first year with the Jets, is the swagger and the culture with the Jets. Mm-hmm. And frankly, John Harbaugh has brought the same thing to the Giants. There's a confidence. And Scottaboo, you know, he was Arizona State, so I got to see him quite a bit. Mm-hmm. He's the real deal. I mean, you know, he's playing with blood coming out of his nose. He's the toughest SOB. And you got to have, if you can have one player like that on every team, it just takes the team to another level because, you know, there's some guys that really prefer not to be hit all day, and he loves it. And so the Giants, I think, with a great cocky quarterback and incredibly well-coached team, the Jets with a new swagger, that's pretty cool stuff. That hasn't happened for a while.
1: Yep, we're talking to Nick Lowry, the most accurate kicker in NFL history. He is, of course, a survivor of the New York Jets franchise. But give me a second on that. Swagger probably goes a lot further than the average person can articulate when they're following a sports team day in and day out. Is there a carryover when it comes to culture in teams? Can coaches instantaneously change the fortunes of a team by giving it a little more of that? It's almost like civic pride. Is that what it is?
0: Yes. By the way, most accurate kicker in NFL history for a generation from 80 to 2000.
1: Okay.
0: But not today, but the balls are broken. And we'll talk about that too, by the way.
1: Why
0: they're flying out of space. But Marty Schottenheimer, Jimmy, literally in a few weeks with the same personnel, the Kansas City Chiefs had a swagger and a toughness and a cohesiveness we had never had in the 80s. Mm-hmm. So the coach really does mean that. And coaches, really, when they call them field generals, it's quite accurate. Mm-hmm. They dominate their personality. Absolute ownership makes a difference, too. But the head coach makes such a difference. Andy Reid, you know, he's very different from Marty Schottenheimer, but he's tough under all that sweetness. He's a tough dude, too. And the way the team respects and loves the coach, Dick Vermeil, another guy I got to know very well with the Chiefs, they know that coach cares about them. Some of them don't express it as much as others, but they know that they expect the most. I love the fact that, hey, I had to work my tail off. And as Marty said to me the very first time I talked to him, you know, I don't know about kickers. You make your kicks, you'll be here. You don't. I got six 6 phone numbers right here.

0: And I love that. In other words, you're accountable. And a lot of people run from accountability.
1: Yes. Well, what I love about your book, Naked and Alone with 80,000 People, we talked about this the last time you were on, is it actually does inspire people to invest in themselves and hold themselves more accountable, and that's actually the most invigorating thing you can do on a personal level is own your own success and defeat and learn from those defeats and turn them into assets. That's a lot of what your book's about, right?
0: You know, I'm going to guess here that Jimmy Fallon had times when he wasn't perceived as funny as he is now. And you just keep telling those jokes, buddy. You get the guy who's, making out his little comments from out in the balcony somewhere, and you take him down.
1: Whoa.
0: Get better
1: can
0: at taking
1: just,
0: down
1: can
0: those
1: I just,
0: guys.
1: Can I just jump in? There was no balcony at any venue I started out as. I was in opium dens and meth labs, but you're right. There has to be this percentage of your brain that deludes you into keep going, you know?
0: Yeah.
1: You have to have that vision. So to this point, when you're rejected 11 times in the NFL, but you understand that you have this vision, you have this worldview that's going to end the way yours did, that's essentially what became your North Star, right? Is someone can tell you no, but no one can tell you to quit but you.
0: You know, after 2 years, I went from being rejected, even though I was out kicking a bunch of guys that weren't as good as me, to being confident and not feeling guilty that I was ready to beat out the greatest kicker in the history of the game at that point, who became the first kicker in the Hall of Fame, Jan Stenner, who has become a dear friend.
1: Oh, cool.
0: Didn't like me the first couple of years, but I was ready because I'd paid my dues. So everybody out there, when you're willing to do whatever it takes and answer that question, am I willing to do whatever it takes to be the best, amazing things happen. Maybe not in 1 month.
1: Yep.
0: Tony Robbins definitely helped me at one point, but it's 2 years you can transform completely from an underappreciated comedian to one of the stars of Fox Television and the national radio scene.
1: I did not know that you are a friend, an associate of Tony Robbins. I had Tony Robbins on my TV show, right? And I was trying to explain to him that I am the low budget version of him when I was a cab driver. Because people get into a taxi and they dump every one of their issues on you because they know you're never going to see them again. And then the problem is sometimes you see them again. And now you've got to ride to the airport with the guy who told you he likes to get spanked by a G.I. Joe, you know, and all you have in your dashboard is Cobra Commander. It gets odd is the point I'm trying to make. But there's value in conversation and just talking about your problems and your adversities out loud that a lot of people that a lot of people benefit from. And I'm telling you this. We had this discussion last time you were on. Your book is so helpful to anybody listening to this, whether they like football or not, because every one of these fundamentals carries on into any other forum of your life, relationships, business, entrepreneurship, anything you're doing. Yeah. The tenets of success are the same. Work your ass off, hold yourself accountable, learn from mistakes.
0: Stick with it so long, and then eventually the constellations, you know, align, and the right person appreciates you, etc. The thing about being a kicker, also the other analogy, is don't make excuses. Shut up, get it done. When you don't make it, figure it out and then get ready for the next one.
1: Okay, well, let me throw this at you, because there was a guy that said to me that the balls in the NFL have something going on to make the field goals as crazy as they are. I'm not supposed to reveal my sources, but it rhymes with Nick Lowry. What do you make of the balls in the NFL right now and these 100-yard field goals or whatever the hell I'm witnessing now?
0: Well, so Jan and I were sitting in the ownership suite with Clark Hunt and his wife Tavia watching a game. And this is about 10, 11, 12 years ago. Mm-hmm. And he said, Nick, you gotta talk about this. Look at how far the balls are going. Because for the first time, if you ever played baseball, Jimmy, that new mitt, you couldn't catch anything. You had to work it in. And the same thing when the new balls in the NFL came out, they're much harder. They wouldn't go as far. But if you could break them in, they'd go 5, 6, 7 yards further. That happened about 11, 12 years ago. And all you have to do is see the average punt, the average field goal went up. But 3 years ago, 2 years ago, the kickers, and this is directly from Harrison Butker, who's a tremendous kicker for the Chiefs, had 2 59-yarders and a 69-yarder in the preseason. This year, a lot of big kicks in the Super Bowls and playoffs. And he said they can have the game balls that they kick for 3 weeks. Now, if this was baseball, they'd be talking about juice.

0: baseballs, but for some reason they don't tend to cover it, and that means the ball's going 9, 10 yards farther. Now, the kickers are better now, but they're not that much better. And I had in my very first field goals a 57-yarder and a 50-yarder in 1980. I had three of the five longest in NFL history, 58, 58, and 57 by 1985. If I was kicking the balls they have today, I think they'd go a lot farther as well. In fact, anybody that wants to Google this, Google Nick Lowry five field goals Raiders, and there's a 1 minute video with OJ Simpson
1: Whoa.
0: on the sidelines Thursday Night Football watching me kick it, going, "That looked like it could have gone 70 yards."
1: OJ Simpson, the NFL's all-time leader in fleeing yardage. But yes, that's crazy. That's a crazy television. So then give me this though. Is there a part of you, you're not a gambler, but I know that obviously with the advances in fantasy football and all of the, you know, hypothetical proposition bets and things like that, there's probably a benefit to the league in making it easier to score and kick field goals from further distances, because the incentive is they want more points on the board. Do they not?
0: I think they, you know, with AI and all the accelerated ways to analyze attendance and focus, you know, they measure how long somebody watches as well as whether they're watching. They go up when there's more scoring. In the end, of course, great defenses tends to be more important for the winner in the Super Bowl. But I think they like that. And they like the excitement. I just think that the statistics are a little bit, shall we say, exaggerated now, because the balls are much easier to kick.
1: Yeah, I could see that, and that makes sense. So tonight, you're walking into that stadium, are you not?
0: Yes, sir.
1: You are. Yeah, you're going to. You have to. I mean, you're Chiefs royalty. That's a big damn deal. What is a Monday night football for Nick Lowry consist of? Is there a 7-hour tailgate? Like, what am I going to see when I turn on my TV?
0: You know, the Chiefs and Mark Donovan and Clark Hunt, they have created an incredible in-game experience. And then we have great entertainment on the field with Casey Wolf, who's hilarious. Obviously, the cheerleaders, all that. Usually there's an A-10 Warthog or a stealth bomber flying overhead right before the game, which just gets you crazy.
1: Yeah, yeah.
0: But it's more the faith in this team and the intensity. And of course, Patrick Mahomes and Travis Kelce, not to mention Taylor Swift, who's going to be there, I'm sure.
1: I was going
0: to
1: ask.
0: That adds a certain celebrity to it. And Patrick, when you've got leaders that not only are great players, but great human beings.
1: Yeah.
0: I mean, they really are great people. And they make sure everybody on the team feels seen and heard and important. Man, you feel that as a player, and you certainly feel that in the stands as well. And even though last year was the big exception, hopefully we'll turn it around this year. I'm a little worried about our offensive line. We're missing our left tackle, Josh Simmons, and we got to protect the greatest quarterback we've ever had.
1: Yeah, he's something. We're talking to the great Nick Lowry. Are you planning to give Travis Kelce a hard time about the rumor that they had a buffet at their wedding?
0: No, because it was a first class buffet, and everybody that went there, as opposed to the knuckleheads who weren't invited, said it was arguably the greatest night of their lives, where they all felt important. And by the way, this is the other thing about Patrick Mahomes and Travis and Taylor. They handle their success as well as anybody I've ever seen.
1: Yes.
0: So all those other people, get a life, please.
1: My concern for them is that they got married at Madison Square Garden, and I was afraid the Knicks fans were going to burn their limos, because the Knicks fans lit everything on fire after we won the NBA championship.
0: Yeah, and Donald Trump did not try to go to the wedding reception, so that probably was good. That would have hurt a little bit of the traffic around the Madison Square Garden.
1: Well, everybody, you know, it's funny. Since we talk about football and the Trump man back in the day, he had wanted to buy the New Jersey Generals back when that league was happening. You know, everybody always tells me Trump would be a good football coach. I don't think he would be, for one reason. You can't have a 2 hour and 30 minute pregame speech from the coach. Is that not going to burn out the locker room?
0: You know, I think after a while, you need to learn a little bit about the proper balance. So I'm not going to go there except to say you've got a little merit to that insight. You know? Men, and you know what? The smart coaches will always say this. I do my coaching, but it's the players that win the games. They got to get on the field and do the work.
1: Amen. I'm with you. Good luck tonight. Enjoy the

0: Tailgate.
1: Thank you. Thank you, brother.
0: The book, Naked and Alone with 80,000 People, the author, Nick Lowry. Say something nice to Taylor for Mikey, okay? In case she's having second thoughts with Travis, tell her Mikey's still available, okay?
1: Mikey is available. And keep going. Maybe that 12th time, buddy, you will be accepted, embraced, and life will be grand.
0: He's not buying it. I can hear him inflating the doll as we speak, but thanks for trying. The great Nick Lowry. We're back after this.
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3: 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He has what I call
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8: So there's the computers, there's the storage, and then there's networking to move the data around.
7: Cliff Stein is a professor of industrial operations research and computer science at Columbia University. He says these big buildings full of computer hardware consume a lot of energy and generate a lot of heat, which has forced companies to get creative.
8: You know, you locate your data center in Iceland, right? And it's naturally cooler in the environment. But then your data's further away, right? 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
8: As these things mature a little bit, there is an opportunity to think about how to do it in a more energy efficient manner and use some of these greener technologies.
7: With Tech Trends, I'm Mike DeBusky, ABC News.

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4: Across America with Jimmy Fallon, holding this country together, 1 hour of radio at a time. In the next hour, okay, and we made it through this hour, I would say in stellar fashion.
5: You can't handle the truth.
4: Okay, but in the next, that's funny. Another cheap shot at the champ. Donald Trump spent his entire Republican convention in October 24th with a guy by the name of Byron Donald sitting next to him in the box. Byron Donald, of course, as a freshman congressman, was one of the very first guests we booked on this show and has become a weekly guest that we have a great relationship with over the years. But when Byron was sitting next to Trump at the RNC, I was like, yo, this is a big damn deal, because if he's hanging out next to Trump, okay, that means there's a very bright future for Byron Donalds in the Republican Party. Well, wouldn't you know it, as we sit here right now, Byron Donalds is the front runner to be the next Republican governor and the next governor in the great state of Florida. Okay, we're going to talk about it in the next hour. Why? Because we love hanging with BD, especially on a football Monday, because the guy will talk sports with you all day. But two, his opponent, David Jolly, says he wants to campaign with Kamala Harris.
6: Kamala's awful with her weird laugh.
4: I don't know why anybody in their right mind would do this, but in politics and sports, it is known as an unforced era. And I will explain why in the very next hour. The Democrat race for the White House in 2028 is hanging on one teeny tiny socialist thread right now that all comes down to the midterms. That's my superpower. I don't know anything about policy. I'm a very mildly educated man, but I own a politics to English dictionary, and I can translate what politicians are saying into plain English and give it back to you in the next hour, which is exactly what I'm going to do. So don't go anywhere. Damn it. We need you.
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0: Mail have become common for Americans, with nearly a third of the country taking advantage of the option. Justice Samuel Alito wrote in his dissenting opinion the court's denial was incorrect because some of the plaintiffs lacked standing. Justice Brett Kavanaugh, a Trump appointee, sided with the majority but added a final decision could fall within the authority of the Postal Service. Democratic attorneys general and voting rights groups challenged the Trump administration's proposal. A lower court issued a temporary injunction in agreement. Gernal Scott, Fox News.
1: Iran-backed Houthis in Yemen launching a new wave of attacks in Saudi Arabia comes after Gulf Arab states postponed planned talks with Iran. Houthis firing dozens of missiles and drones at a military airbase in southern Saudi Arabia, targeting aircraft hangars, radar systems, runways, and ammunition depots in retaliation for Saudi airstrikes in Yemen. Earlier, oil prices surged 3% after a Saudi pipeline shutdown. And Republican Mitch McConnell, a former majority leader, returned to the Senate today for the first time in 3 months. That's when he was hospitalized after a fall in his home.
2: There is intense interest since McConnell has been absent since mid-June. He fell, was in the hospital, and suffered from pneumonia. It's believed that the Senate could need McConnell's vote to advance the farm bill or maybe help with votes regulating cryptocurrency and college sports.
1: Fox's Chad Perkum, the 84-year-old senator, eventually disclosed he was briefly unconscious, treated for mild pneumonia while he was in the hospital. 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
1: President Trump says his presence in the White House alone is enough of a guardrail against rogue AI intelligence. His comments come amid increasing warnings from AI tech giants and developers alike. More from Fox's Lucas Tomlinson at the White House.
16: President Trump making it clear where he stands in the artificial intelligence race, posting AI taking over the world, destroying humanity and all other things bad is a hoax. Vice President J.D. Vance says AI, like any new technology, will bring both risks and benefits.
17: I feel a little bit weird about the fact that you have so many frontier AI tech companies kind of coming to the government and begging the government to regulate them. It feels a little bit to me like a bit of a Trojan horse.
16: The president's former AI czar and current advisor pushed back against big tech's warning. If the unreleased models are scary enough that you think you should slow down, I support your decision to be responsible. But stop pretending you need anyone else's permission.
1: Vermont U.S. Senator Bernie Sanders and former Trump strategist Steve Bannon coming together to rally against the progression of AI without regulations. Well, the whistleblower and former Anthropic researcher Jacob Coxon came forward in a post on X last week, warning artificial intelligence developers are preoccupied with winning the technological race against China and neglecting concerns about humanity's future. Tells Fox's Sean Hannity that the technology has a mind of its own.
18: Nuclear weapons you discussed could be used for good or evil, but AI is the only technology that can use itself. So no matter what we want, whether we want to use it for good and get there first, the AI wants things itself, and that's what makes it so unique as a technology in ways, so uniquely terrifying.
1: On Monday, the president called the concerns a hoax and a sick conspiracy. Republicans and Democrats in Congress say they plan to consider regulations while acknowledging America must keep its competitive edge against China. I'm Sue Guzman. This is Fox News.
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2: Your

0: Well, there's a lot going on, lots to get to, lots to talk about. I do appreciate you being here. Man, there is a lot going on. Gary Bernson is back on the program today. Gary's a former CIA guy. He's the guy that set up our operations in Afghanistan right after 9/11. So 9/11 happens, and then Gary is told in a room, small room with a couple of people, you're going to go to Afghanistan, you're going to set up our operations there, you're going to make this happen, and you're the guy in charge. In essence, he was the guy trying to get bin Laden in Afghanistan. So moved him from Afghanistan to the mountains of Tora Bora, and then he ended up going from Tora Bora into Pakistan, where we ended up getting him in 2012. Did we have an opportunity to get him before? Was bin Laden an asset of the CIA or the FBI? Why exactly did it take 10 years to get bin Laden? I mean, Sam, there's stuff there that everybody wants to know the answer to.
1: Absolutely.
0: I mean, it's really good stuff. So much so that a two-parter. We'll start that interview at the bottom of this hour. The second part of the interview will be the bottom of next hour. Kay Hill will be on the program, hour number three, talking about green cards and immigration. Why? Because suddenly Zoran Mamdani and Brandon Johnson and other idiot mayors and governors and everything else around the country in very, very far-left liberal DSA states and cities, they are suing the Trump administration because the Trump administration doesn't want people coming here trying to get green cards to be on the taxpayer dole, which, of course, makes perfect sense. We don't want to give them. Why would I work my ass off to give somebody who just came here, legally or otherwise, some of my money? It doesn't make any sense. It doesn't. So we're going to talk about all that and then some. The big deal that came out of the Republican convention last week was one thing that President Trump said. Sam, if I were to ask you what that one thing was, what would you say?
1: $5,000 check.
0: Boom. By the way, it happened on a weekend, so we didn't get to celebrate it, but we did celebrate it, but Sam's birthday was yesterday. Sam is a wonderful, incredible, lovely young lady. So proud to be your dad. We had a good time, right, Sam?
1: We did. I'm still full.
0: Man, tell you what, I might not eat for the next week.
1: I ate, but I'm still full.
0: I mean, yeah, well, let's get some more of that. We ended up bringing more home than we actually ate.
1: Yeah, I don't know. If I had to count, we probably had like five things of chips.
0: Did you have more of it today?
1: No.
0: Really?
1: I didn't take any home.
0: Your mom did. Your mom had some today, for sure. I had to stay away from it, but man, it was good. It was such a good day. Love being dad. Happy birthday, Sam.
1: Oh, thank you.
0: So Sam and CJ unluckily had their well, I mean, luckily for us because we were off of work, but I couldn't make the big announcement on the air because it was on the weekend this year. But happy birthday. All right. The $5,000 check was the thing. And did you see immediately what Republicans started saying? When Republicans are asked about the $5,000 check, do you see what they're saying? You see it, right?
1: That it needs approval?
0: What the president meant was, What do you mean what the president meant? He said what he said. When Mike Johnson was asked about it, the Speaker of the House, he said, well, the president wants to put a little more money in your pocket. No, he said $5,000. And what Mike Lawler from New York said, well, the president meant was he wants to put some more money in the people. No. He said $5,000. So almost immediately, John Thune, when asked about this, this horrible majority leader in the Senate, he said, well, the president wants to put more money in your pocket. Right. He wants to put $5,000 in my pocket. $5,000, get in my pocket. That's what he said. So with everybody sort of backtracking and acting like, well, you know, he just wants to really put a little bit of money in your pocket, the president has been asked about it. Now, Sandy, you think the president said he just want to put a little more money in your pocket? You think he said
1: $5,000?
0: Right. Trump vows to deliver on the $5,000 dividend. I mean it, he said. This is reported by Jim Mishler over at Newsmax. President Donald Trump said Monday, today, his proposed $5,000 payment to American adults will be delivered, pushing back on Democrats who have questioned whether it can be done. It's not just Democrats. Plenty of Republicans are saying, well, you know, we just put a little more money in your pocket. Quote, the $5,000 dividend will happen because the people of our country deserve it, Trump wrote on Truth Social. Trump tied the payment to what he said were trillions of dollars coming to the country through economic development, investment in what he called pure success. Trump said Democrats are hoping the plan never happens, but it will, he wrote. He pointed to two earlier measures that he said were dismissed as impossible before they were enacted, citing last year's One Big Beautiful Bill Act and a $1,776 payment to service members. Our military patriots got the money and loved it, Trump wrote. When I say something, I mean it, he wrote. Trump closed the post by urging a vote for Republicans in November. Representative Randy Fine, Republican from Florida, told Newsmax on Monday, today, The proposal could help keep the economy strong and vibrant. 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

0: said Republicans would examine the plan if they hold their congressional majorities after the election. Quote, I heard about it last week when I was in Dallas, like everyone else, Fine said. And it's something that when we win the majority, we'll take a look at, he said. Trump introduced the idea in a speech at the Republican midterm convention in Dallas last week. He said Sunday the government can cover the cost, telling reporters in Ireland that the payment is manageable if Republicans win. Quote, $5,000 to all adults in the country, and we can easily handle that because we're taking in so much money, Trump said. House Speaker Mike Johnson said Sunday that Congress would have to approve any such payment. Of course, the devil's in the details. We have to figure out all that out, Johnson told CNN State of the Union. House Minority Leader Hakeem Jeffries, Democrat in New York, told ABC's This Week the proposal is not a serious one. And then he started dancing like an idiot. Oh, no, I'm sorry. That was at the Jay-Z concert. My bad. I mean, Hakeem Jeffries is not serious. I'll say that much. And I will say this. I think President Trump wants to give the money. He's got to be careful, though, because what did he say there that he didn't say at the convention? The convention was very, very direct. Every adult U.S. citizen will get $5,000, is what he said. Over the weekend in Ireland, he said every adult. You can't say that. You got to stay with what you said, because every adult in this country is not a citizen. There's a difference there. The big difference there. He also started some trouble by saying Northern Ireland and Ireland should reunite. Sam, you see that?
1: No.
0: Oh, yeah. Yeah, he said it's going to happen eventually. Why not now?
1: Yikes.
0: Yeah, you know, you're jumping into something there. I don't know, man. You're jumping into something there. I'm not really sure. But let me say this again. I think the president will have to do the $5,000. I'm not so sure he can. Maybe that money will be less than $5,000. Sam, let's have some fun. Go to AI, which we'll be talking about in a minute, and ask it a simple question. How many American adult citizens are there in the country? I just want to know how many American adults who are citizens, or how many citizen American adults are in this country. Because some people who aren't citizens act like, you know, they are. Go ahead.
1: Approximately 249.75 million adults.
0: Okay, do that times $5,000. Let's see what that number is. Because that's going to be a fun one. It's going to be in the trillions. And again, already $40 trillion in debt. Can he do it? Yeah, I guess you could borrow some more money and give everybody $5,000. I've said this a million times, and it's not because I'm some rich guy. I would rather pay down the debt, lower our interest rates, make the economy better, and then everybody gets to succeed. What's the number?
1: I'm still inputting it. I'm kind of slow.
0: It's a long number. It's a big, giant, long number.
1: I have it.
0: Okay, what is it?
1: I'm a little dyslexic here, but 1,248,950,000,000.
0: Okay. Looking at another $1.25 trillion added to the debt. Now he's saying he's going to get it because the tariffs are doing great and the economy's doing great. Everything's doing great. I just like to know where the money's coming from. And if you've got $1.25 trillion laying around, and look, I get it. Everybody watching and listening, I would love to have $5,000 free. If you want to give it as a tax rebate, that makes sense. Let me say it again. If you're paying your taxes all year, and all of us working our faces off, we're paying our taxes all year, and the president figures out, the Treasury figures out how to say every American adult citizen, and again, because I think people who aren't citizens also think they're Americans, even if they're not. If you're a green card, you're not a citizen. But all that said, every American adult citizen gets a $5,000 tax refund on their taxes. In other words, the taxes we sent in, give us $5,000 back if you're an adult American citizen. That means I worked for it. It was my money anyway before you stole it, and I'm getting it back. But if you're going to say you're going to get it from some other place, and then I see the debt in this country rate go up by $1.25 trillion, That's gonna be problematic, I think. Your thoughts about this. A, do you think he can really do it? B, what do you think about the Republicans already backtracking, saying you just want to put a little more money in your pocket? I hate that. And C, are you with me that, okay, you can do it, but only those who paid it in. In other words, if you didn't pay $5,000 in taxes this year and you're an American citizen, you don't get it back. It should be our money that we get back. That just sounds pretty simple to me. 888-941-PAGS, 888-941-7247, joepags.com. Definitely want to hear from you. Meantime, webroot.com/PAGS, have you gone there? Everybody's back at school. I think everybody across the country is back in school. I don't think anybody's still waiting to start the year up again. But when your kids

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3: Glad to have you, Gary Burns, in part one, bottom of the hour. Don't miss a second of that. Don't miss a second. Part two is going to be next hour. Cahill, hour number three, we talk about there is some push by Mamdani and other far left-wing liberal DSA idiots that somehow got into leadership in this country to sue the Trump administration to stop the Trump administration's rule that would just disallow those coming here, immigrating here, those trying to get a green card here, from living on us. Like, you don't get to come here and you get free lunch at school and free food stamps and free welfare. No, none of that can happen. If you're here trying to get citizenship and you're trying to get permanent residency, come here, bring a talent, bring something that enhances this country, or don't come. And of course, Mamdani just wants to keep on handing out free stuff to those who are coming here because our immigrants are our strength or some crap. All right, so we'll have that for you, hour number three. Don't miss Burnson coming up at the bottom of the hour. Phone calls coming in now on the $5,000. Are you okay with it? Where should it come from? Why are the Republicans backtracking? Why are Democrats saying that it's not serious? That in a second. Got to tell you about Incogni, incogni.com/Pags. 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It's scary stuff. Police say the man in her backyard was a registered sex offender. A military court convicted him in 2024. 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Do it right now. Don't forget to do it right now. Let me go to the phone lines. I appreciate you taking the time. It's going to be line one. You know who it is. AJ.
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3: Talk to me, brother.
4: Big Daddy, what in the world is this right? 2,000 bullets in a car in Chicago, and the rapper dead, and the man is doing a video, the mayor.
3: The mayor, for those who don't know what AJ's talking about, the city of Chicago is one of the most violent on the planet, and every weekend there's something going on. There's a disgusting shooting that happened there. Was it really 2,000 bullets? I hadn't heard that. But at the same time, you've got this idiot. This idiot put out a video with him dancing around and singing, the mayor of Chicago. I need those of you listening and watching in Chicago to understand that you have to do better for yourself and your families. This guy is not a serious person. Go ahead.
4: Yeah, with that, and there's, like you said, who are putting these people in office? Evidently, they're either cheating or the voters are doing it. Which one is it?
3: Well, I think it's answer A. Huh? I think it's got to be cheating because nobody's that stupid.
4: I sure hope not, because of the fact, look what this man don't care about that city, Motown. Look at all what's going on. The man ain't even reconciled nothing. There's shootings we don't even know about that happened in that place. I mean, stuff happens everywhere. But this is ridiculous what them people go through every day, every night, every week, every dang on month.
3: Right.
4: Come on, Motown. And these people doing all this crap and nobody. And then Michigan, if Michigan do their dumb crap, if they vote this idiot in, I'll tell you what, Motown, what you can't do nothing with stupidity. And Motown, that how is it that they don't put my boy on my main man, the smartest man on the planet.

0: mind than I think he is.
1: Elon Musk?
0: Sewell.
1: Oh, Thomas Sowell, yeah.
0: Thomas Sowell. Why do they don't use the history books anymore. They depend on this AI crap. Maybe this AI crap can call out and stop these people from, these sex offenders from going and getting people numbers. Do you think that would happen? But why they don't use Thomas Sowell, man?
1: I don't know. Is he doing anything public right now? He's still alive. I know that. He's a very, very smart guy.
0: But he's not really doing nothing, but he's still put out a little stuff. And, I mean, man, why don't nobody teach about this man? Because remember, he was on the wrong side of the tracks.
1: The problem is they teach about him as much as they'll teach about Clarence Thomas. They aren't the right kind of black person. You know that, AJ. You have to be a liberal person who's on the government dole, who is willing to go shoot yourself, in the middle of Chicago. You can't have somebody who's smart, who loves the Constitution, and wants better for the black community, because then you can't control them. You have to understand, the government just wants to control black people. That's what it is. It's what it's always been.
0: And too bad they don't wake up. A lot of them have, but a lot of more still don't need to wake up. Racism, I'm sick of hearing about it. Because we done came a long way, Motown.
1: Yes.
0: And if they only knew the truth about racism, they wouldn't be out here marching on the phony of Al Sharpton and the Woods, Jesse, and the rest of them idiots that does it. It's just sickening, Obama included.
1: Yep.
0: I'm just sick 100%. Of all of them, man.
1: Love you, man. We'll talk to you soon. AJ calls in. He's got a full head of steam. We love hearing from him at least every Monday. Whenever he gets mad after that. Bob, Minnesota, talk to me about the 5,000.
2: It's a dividend check, which if you spend money at a business that is a co-op, it's 12% of what you spend you get back. So now take the $6.50 for fuel like I got here. Minnesota, and I got 7 trucks. The other part of this whole thing, the dividend check, a lot of that gets turned around and gives back to the federal government. So it's not going to be a full $5,000.
1: A dividend check from where, Bob? He didn't explain where the dividend's coming from. A dividend is usually you made an investment, you get a dividend back. What co-op? I'm not investing in a co-op.
2: No, aesthetics. Exactly. So that's why I don't understand.
1: Yeah.
2: He has to have this money and something else from the tariffs.
1: Right. You don't have $1 trillion in tariffs, though. Even if you kept all the tariffs, it's not $1 trillion. I think he used the wrong word. I think you're right. When he said the word dividend, I think he made a mistake. I think he just meant a payment, because there is no dividend from anything that we've invested into. That just isn't. It's not the right word, is what I'm saying.
2: Right. Right, right. That's what I'm trying to say.
1: Yeah.
2: There's something there, because a co-op, you would get money back for putting money into the co-op.
1: Right, and we simply haven't done that. Bob, you're the best. I appreciate it. I've got to tell you, Sam, let me say this. Bob's clearly driving a truck.
3: Yes.
1: And he's like shifting gears and putting the blinker on. He took me right back working with Grandpa. I love it. Bob, I love you guys out there in the open road. You say you got 7 trucks. Keep on going, brother. That's awesome. Yeah. When he uses the word dividend, I don't think that's the right word, because a dividend from what? What did we invest into? What are we getting it back? There isn't $1.25 trillion in tariff money. And a lot of tariff money can't even be spent, because it's got to be sent back, because allegedly he didn't do it the right way the first time. He's doing it right now. Keep it here. We come back. We're going to go with Gary Burnson. You're going to want to hear this.
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6: News. I'm Ted Lindner. President Trump is brushing aside concerns over the rapid advancement of AI.
7: President Trump making it clear where he stands in the artificial intelligence race, posting AI taking over the world, destroying humanity, and all other things bad is a hoax. Vice President J.D. Vance says AI, like any new technology, will bring both risks and benefits.
6: Fox's Lucas Tomlinson in the Supreme Court Monday rejecting President Trump's mail ballot restrictions for now, capping away.

0: We have a last-minute legal action with voting in the midterm elections already underway, and the midterm's less than 2 months away. The court now allowing states to continue sending out mail ballots under the same systems they've used for years. The Trump White House had asked the court to clear the way for restrictions before the pivotal November contest for control of Congress. The case has major implications because nearly one-third of the country votes by mail. 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
1: Your WPG Atlantic City Electric AccuWeather forecast for South Jersey. Tonight will be clear and cooler, making it the coolest night in months with a low of 50. Tomorrow, expect a mix of sunshine and clouds, creating pleasant conditions with low humidity and a high of 76. Tomorrow night will be clear to partly cloudy with a low of 52. Wednesday will bring mostly sunny skies with a high of 81, while Thursday will have a mix of clouds and sun with a high of 84. I'm AccuWeather meteorologist Jason Caterina on WPG Talk Radio 95.5.

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1: We just commemorated the anniversary of 9/11, the 25th anniversary of almost 3,000 Americans dying, and they didn't have to die. I mean, we're now getting information that we probably should have seen this coming. Let me get with Gary Bernson, author, former CIA, senior operations officer, former CIA station chief. He's the guy that commanded the CIA counterterrorism operations in Afghanistan after 9/11. Gary, good to see you again.
2: Hello, Joe. Nice to see you, too.
1: All right, so 9/11 happens. We're galvanized as a country. We got to go and get the bad guys. You're right in the middle of it. In fact, you're the guy who's going to set up our response over in Afghanistan. What do we know that day? When it happens, do we automatically know it's Al-Qaeda? It's bin Laden. Let's go get him. Do we know that immediately?
2: Well, when it happens that day, I was actually out of the country as a station chief in Latin America.
1: Okay.
2: I had been in the counterterrorism center for multiple years as the chief of Hezbollah operations, and I had just rotated out. I studied Spanish, went to Latin America. The previous people that were in the job chief of Al-Qaeda, those guys are still in their positions. The chief of CTC is Kofor Black. Many of the players are in place. We knew months before, and before I went to Latin America, and it was in June, I attended a meeting of outgoing chiefs of station, and Kofor Black, the chief of counterterrorism, came to that meeting and implored us to assist him, implored us, and said that there were many, many threats, that he knew something large was coming. And this is 75 days before.
1: Wow.
2: He said he knew an attack was coming. I need your help. Each of you are going to be station chiefs. Need you to do your best for me. And 2/3 of the room blew him off. They said, Kofor, his hair's always on fire. He's always saying this is going to happen. I knew. I believed him because I had been in the counterterrorism center for years. I was the guy that responded to the East Africa bombings in 1998, where Al-Qaeda blew up the U.S. embassies in Dar es Salaam and in Nairobi. So I knew and I believed. So on that day, when those planes hit the World Trade Center, I instantly knew who it was. I was certain. And, of course, the people in the counterterrorism center were certain also of who it was.
1: It's Gary Bernson. So up till now, Gary, we've been told as the American people, there was one memo one time that suggested Al-Qaeda and other terrorist organizations wanted to try to use planes somehow to get us. In the past few days, there's been declassified stuff or somebody's been talking about something that it turns out not only should George W. Bush have known, Bill Clinton should have known well before that, maybe even George Herbert Walker Bush. How far back does this go that we should have known that airplanes were going to be used?
2: Several years before 9/11, during the late 1990s, we knew bin Laden was planning catastrophic attacks on the United States because we were running sources with inside Al-Qaeda. Mike Scheuer was the head of the bin Laden group there. It was called Alex Station.
1: Okay.
2: And had given the president of the United States, Bill Clinton, at least three opportunities to kill bin Laden. When he was inside Pakistan, it was at a hunting lodge on one, was in a meeting in another one, but they were, senior members of the UAE family with them, so they didn't want to do that because they didn't want to kill them. But the Clinton administration wouldn't pull the trigger. Then, of course, George Bush, 43, gets elected, and the Bush administration is briefed several times. And they're trying to look toward Latin America. They're not looking toward Al-Qaeda, at that point. There was a guy named Richard Clark that had been in the White House,
1: right,
2: that had been the chief of counterterrorism, but he had been removed, and now he's working on cyber, so they had a new team in there. And the Bush administration just didn't act on the briefings they were getting. They claimed they weren't briefed, but in recent days, you see that there were at least three briefings where there are in writing where the PDB, the President's Daily Brief, states that there are imminent planning for a near-term attack by catastrophic attack by Al-Qaeda on the United States.
1: Yeah, and did it say using planes?
2: It didn't say planes. It did not say planes, but it said an imminent catastrophic attack on the United States.
1: Gary, let me ask you about Clinton just for a second. Want to rewind for a second. Clinton, if I remember, I was a television news anchor at the time. If I remember, Sudan offered bin Laden on a platter to Bill Clinton. Do you know why he said no?
2: I don't know why he said no, but the Sudanese, there were airstrikes in

0: Sudan at one point when they did the bombings in East Africa. Our response were airstrikes there.
1: Right.
0: The Sudanese cooperated at times. We captured Carlos the Jackal in the Sudan.
1: Right.
0: That was actually Cover that captured him there, his team. So, you know, Sudan was hit and miss. But the point was, you know, the resources were not brought to bear to bring in bin Laden. And bin Laden was then given the opportunity to conduct the attack that we knew he was planning.
1: I just want to know if we know the why. Well, I mean, you had this guy that we knew was funding and financing Al-Qaeda, the guy that we used to fund and finance and give weapons to as part of the Mujahideen. We knew that after he defeated the Soviet Union, we did through them. Right. I mean, why not take this guy?
0: Okay. One of the reasons was then, after the Vietnam War, and when I was hired in the CIA in 1982, we all operated under a thing called Executive Order 12333, okay. And there was a prohibition on assassination, and there was a prohibition on the CIA using lethal force. And so we provided intelligence, and then the Department of Defense was supposed to do that. After 9/11, after the attacks, I was brought back to the United States, and I was the first guy with another gentleman in a room where they read me and another officer in on that new executive order that gave me the authorities and him the authorities to go after Al-Qaeda guys around the world and kill them.
1: Right. And by then...
0: But not until 2001.
1: Well, by then, bin Laden was in hiding.
0: Well, he was in Afghanistan, and I was given the authorities to go in there and do whatever I needed to do to kill him and to kill all the Al-Qaeda guys with him.
1: It's Gary Bernstein. Get his book, by the way, called Stolen Elections. It's an amazing book that really does expose what's going on in our elections. But also, he's the guy that set up counterterrorism operations in Afghanistan after 9/11. So 9/11 happened.
0: Jawbreaker then. Okay. Jawbreaker was the book in 2001 that told the story of the election. I mean, the invasion of Afghanistan. It was published in 2005, 2006.
1: Did we need to invade Afghanistan? You're the guy on the ground.
0: Yes.
1: You're running COVID operations. We needed to?
0: Oh, yes. There were, you know, maybe 10,000 Al-Qaeda guys on the ground with the Taliban. There were foreign fighters every place. It was the center of mass for foreign terrorists when we conducted operations against them and defeated them on the battlefield in some places. We capture guys with Irish passports. We captured Burmese passports,
1: wow.
0: Chinese passports. It was the United Nations of murderers that had showed up there to get protection from the Taliban, and they were conducting lethal attacks on the United States globally. We had to go in there and take down the Taliban, who wouldn't cooperate. We gave the Taliban the opportunity to turn bin Laden over. They refused. Once they refused, I was told, defeat the Taliban and then eliminate Al-Qaeda. So
1: Before you're even in country, and this is such amazing information, that's why I'm jumping in. Before you even enter country, you're in that room, you and another guy with leadership. What do they say the job is? Bernstein, go and do this. What do they say?
0: Okay. They told me to do five things. They said to me, and this is from the chief of counterterrorism. It's me, the chief of counterterrorism, and his executive officer with me.
1: Gotcha.
0: The first thing we need you to do is destroy the Taliban, because we've offered to let them give bin Laden dust. They won't do it. So we want you to destroy the Taliban completely. We want you to destroy Al-Qaeda completely. We want you to rescue the hostages. There was the Shelter Now International hostages. There were eight of them. Two of them were American women. We want you to rescue them. We want you to find bin Laden and kill him. I want you to cut his head off and bring it back in a box for the president.
1: Right.
0: And then the last thing we want you to do is figure out what the next attack is. We did figure out what the next attack was. We captured a Saudi terrorist there, and we debriefed him, and he confessed that they had positioned 10 tons of explosives in Singapore, and they were going to attack the American embassy, the British embassy, Canadian embassy, Israeli embassy on one day with multiple car bombs. That was the follow-on. We did identify those guys, passed that information, captured the explosives, and we stopped that follow-on attack.
1: I love that. Great work, by the way. Gary Bernstein, he was the commander of the CIA counterterrorism operations in Afghanistan. I don't know how it works between the CIA and the DOD. I have no idea. Or the DOW that we're calling it now. So you're over there. I'm going to ask you that. That's why I have you on. So you're over there. You're setting up operations. You have these five things that you're told to do.

0: Now it's time to coordinate. Let's take out the Taliban. Let's go ahead and make Afghanistan realize they should never have done this. How do you coordinate that? How does that relationship work?
1: So the first thing we do is I fly out to Tajikistan, Uzbekistan first, and Tommy Franks and I and Hank Crumpton, who was my boss, immediate boss, get on a plane on Tommy Franks' command aircraft. We bring on Engineer Arif, the Chief of Intelligence for the Northern Alliance, and General Fahim, the overall commander of the Northern Alliance, because the great fighter Ahmad Shah Massoud was assassinated, so Fahim's in charge.
0: Okay.
1: We have a meeting with him on the plane, and General Franks explains that we're putting a CIA team in. Mr. Bernstein was sitting next to me, and we want to eliminate these guys, and we have a discussion. We discuss how much money we're going to give them. We give them $7 million a month. I drag in a big crate, big Rubbermaid trunk with $14 million in it.
0: Wow.
1: So I'm paying for everything. And, you know, of course, General Fahim agrees. His team receives me. I set up with his team. After I arrive, Special Forces arrives, a 12-man A-team. And attached to that A-team is a small command unit with a lieutenant colonel by the name of Chris Haas, who is an Army officer. He's the senior officer in country. Chris Haas and I had never met, but we both grew up on Long Island, New York.
0: Wow.
1: About 20 miles from one another.
0: Me too, by the way.
1: We became fast friends. He showed up with about $5,000, so I paid for everything. And so he needed a big truck. I bought him a truck. I bought him a car. I bought him trucks. I bought him vehicles. Nice. I paid for sources. I just poured money on that Special Forces team like they had never seen before. And then my teams were integrated in with his teams. We went down to the front. We broke out the SOFLAMs. Those are Special Operation Forces laser acquisition mechanisms. It's lasers and are lighting up the enemy. And then each of those Special Forces team had a two-man Air Force combat control team that are communicating with the airfield, and we start calling in air, and we start the big fight.
0: Right.
1: We drive them off the Somali plain. So we're with about 5,000 to 6,000 Northern Alliance. The enemy have between 17,000 to 20,000. It takes us a couple of weeks to defeat them. Bin Laden flees the city, and he goes into a nearby province called Jalalabad. I pursue him with the team. He then goes south of Jalalabad to the mountains of Tora Bora. I pursue him again. I get guys up in the mountain. I have a team now of Delta Force that are with me, a three-man advance team for Delta Force. So I put two of those Delta Force guys and two of my guys, my two CIA guys. One was the former Special Forces, and one was former Delta Force. So I got four of these guys up on top of a mountain surrounded by 10 Afghans, break out a SOFLAM, and then for 56 hours, we got Bin Laden down below with 1,100 guys, and we shred him. I went to the Army. I asked the Army for a Special Forces team, full team, to come in to help me. They didn't want to do that because they hadn't picked that fight. They didn't understand the terrain. I just jumped in a plane, flew to Uzbekistan. We had a Special Forces team up there that was working for CIA. I loaded them on a plane. I brought them down, and I inserted those guys. And so the fight goes on in Tora Bora. For about the first 9 days, I had command. My deputy was forward doing that. He was a former Marine infantry officer. And then we inserted Delta Force down there. They came in, and they wanted to take over command on day 9. I said, of course, you got greater capacity than we have.
0: Right.
1: And then they finished off the battle the next 6 days. And that's where Bin Laden was. We killed about 700 of his guys. He would cross the border into Pakistan with a group of 180. There was another group of 130. We captured them. Those were the first 130 guys at Gitmo. And we captured a number of senior Taliban intelligence people, and we sent those guys to Gitmo too. And so, you know, that was the battle in the east. At the same time, there were battles up in the north with the Uzbeks to seize Mazar-e-Sharif. There were battles in the south. In the beginning, there were four CIA teams, each with 8 guys commanding them. We got up to 6 teams. My team, the Jawbreaker team, would expand up to 50, 75 guys and Americans. And because I had like 3 or 4 battle fronts that I was running simultaneously. I was there for 7 weeks. We overrun them. And then once we put the flag up, I went out to the airport, flew out, and they replaced me with a guy who would become the chief of station, because I was the chief of station in a country in Latin America.
0: Right.
1: And just went in there for the fight.
0: Let me ask you this, because this is

0: been around for 25 years now. Was Osama bin Laden an asset of ours at all, ever?
1: No. Osama bin Laden worked for an NGO called Maktab al-Khidmat, the services organization that was in Peshawar. And it was run by a Palestinian by the name of Abdullah Azzam. Okay. Abdullah Azzam was trying to like take Sunnis and Shias together and have them fight the great Soviet enemy. And so Abdullah Azzam had three deputies. One was Osama bin Laden. One was Ayman Zawahiri, the head of Egyptian Islamic Jihad. Right. And the third one was Mohammed Saeed, who would lead the Let. Remember the Let? The Lashkar-e-Taiba did an attack in India on the Taj Hotel there.
0: Right.
1: Those were his three deputies. He was assassinated. And when he was assassinated, bin Laden would come a bigger figure. And bin Laden had a vision. During the Abdullah Azzam period, they were taking Arabs from around the Arab world and they were feeding them into the six different Muj groups that were fighting the Soviets. Bin Laden's dream was to create an all-Arab brigade that would fight. That's where he comes up with the idea of the base, Al-Qaeda.
0: Right. Right.
1: And so he does put his first group together and they go in and they fight over in Jalalabad. And they do a decent job fighting a Soviet battalion over there. They distinguish themselves.
0: Right.
1: That's his first real battle that he organizes on that. He then leaves Afghanistan after, you know, the Soviets withdraw and a new government comes in. And when Saddam Hussein invades Kuwait, he goes to the Saudis and tells the Saudis, you know, I can use my al-Qaeda guys to help defend the kingdom. And then they say, no, we don't need your assistance. We don't want your assistance. They invite the Americans in, and he becomes deeply offended.
0: And he was from Saudi Arabia. That was his homeland.
1: He was a Saudi. His family was very famous. They had a company called the Bin Laden Group, and they did construction. Years before, there was a big attack, a very famous attack on the Grand Mosque, where militants went in there and attacked there, and then the Saudis had to go kill them all.
0: Right.
1: That was facilitated by his older brother. His older brother used bin Laden company vehicles and knew the underground passages because they helped build that to lead those guys in for that assault. So this family was very wealthy, very powerful there. And, you know, he went rogue. And the Saudis, of course, you know, turned against him. But there were members of the Saudi government that were supporting him.
0: That's it for part one of my special interview with Gary Burnson, the author of Jawbreaker, former CIA guy who set up our operations in the CIA in Afghanistan after 9/11. Did we really try to get bin Laden? Was bin Laden ever an asset? I go there. We talk about that and a whole lot more in part two next hour on the Joe Pags Show.
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3: Mitch McConnell's sighting today. Mitch McConnell's sighting at the Senate. First, he wrote a statement, then I think he mumbled something to the reporters. He is alive. Signs of life from Mitch McConnell in the United States Senate. I guess we're not allowed to know why he was out for so long or what actually happened, but he was rolled in the wheelchair today. Mitch McConnell, sign of life. Back with more next hour. Keep it here.
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9: Court weighs in. I'm Ted Lindner, Fox News. The Supreme Court on Monday rejecting President Trump's mail-in ballot restrictions for now, capping a wave of last-minute legal action heading into the midterms. The court now allowing states to continue sending out mail ballots under the same systems they've used since 2020, since COVID. The Trump White House had asked the court to clear the way for restrictions before the pivotal November contests for control of Congress. The case has major implications because nearly one-third of the country now votes by mail. The midterm elections now less than 2 months away. After a three-month absence following a serious fall and about with pneumonia, Republican Kentucky Senator Mitch McConnell making his return to Capitol Hill.
10: I wasn't sure how many of you would be here today, but I'm glad to see you. Time to get back to work. Finish the job for this Congress.
9: During the Senate's recess, there was some confusion over the senator's return, opening up another conversation about transparency in the Senate. The president dismissing critics of AI, saying there's a conspiracy against it.
11: President Trump has been posting on Truth Social ever since Anthropic CEO Dario Amodei. He put out that essay over the weekend calling for a slowdown in AI development. And after several workers from Anthropic, they actually quit with that stark warning telling all of us that we might die from AI before the decade ends. President Trump called calling out Amadei by name in one of those posts, saying in part, the Trump administration has stopped AI people from doing bad or potentially bad things, like Dario Anthropic, exclamation point, who is now pretending to be a perfect little angel, and we will continue to do so. We already have tremendous criminal and regulatory power over these companies.
9: That's Fox's Darren Botello.

0: Kennedy Center Board of Trustees planning to propose adding President Trump's name to the facility's exterior in recognition of his saving the building. That's according to a new court filing in a lawsuit aimed at blocking the addition of his name to the building. 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
0: The Trump administration dealing a legal blow by a federal judge in Boston over foreign visas. U.S. District Judge F. Dennis Saylor blocking a new rule that limits how long foreign students and journalists can stay in the country without applying for extensions. Unions and advocacy groups filing suit against DHS's rule that was set to take effect Tuesday. New York City is leading a lawsuit against the Trump administration over a new rule that would allow the federal government to deny green cards to immigrants using government-funded programs. Speaking to reporters at City Hall, New York City Mayor Zohran Mamdani announced the new lawsuit alongside state and municipal officials.
4: We are confronting this injustice with the solidarity and action that it demands. New York City is leading a coalition of cities and counties, including Chicago, San Francisco, Seattle, Santa Clara County, and King County, to sue the federal government for the gross illegality of their new public charge rule and the irreparable damage that it will cause.
0: The new policy, which is set to take effect on Friday, is meant to ensure immigrants are not dependent on taxpayer benefits, according to DHS. The changes would affect immigrants using programs like Medicaid, public housing assistance, and SNAP benefits. Vice President J.D. Vance announcing new efforts in Kansas City, Missouri Monday to crack down on fraud tied to COVID-19 small business loans.
5: We are going to suspend 870,000 people permanently, people who defrauded the government over the last couple of years, the last couple of decades. We're going to make it impossible for them to get loans from the federal government.
0: And the Trump administration has focused its fraud investigations on government aid programs that expanded during the pandemic in 2020 and 2021. Democrats have pushed back against the Trump administration's fraud crackdown and have accused the administration of finding excuses to slash federal funding to Democrat-led states. I'm Ted Lindner, and this is Fox News.
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0: WPG Atlantic City Electric AccuWeather forecast for South Jersey. Tonight will be clear and cooler, making it the coolest night in months with a low of 50. Tomorrow, expect a mix of sunshine and clouds, creating pleasant conditions with low humidity and a high of 76. Tomorrow night will be clear to partly cloudy with a low of 52. Wednesday will bring mostly sunny skies with a high of 81, while Thursday will have a mix of clouds and sun with a high of 84. I'm AccuWeather meteorologist Jason Katerina on WPG Talk Radio 95.5.
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3: Great radio stations everywhere, along with Sam and Polo. It is the Joe Pags Show. Thanks. Appreciate you stopping by. Part two with Gary Burnson, hour at the bottom of this hour. If you missed the part one last hour, go get the podcast wherever you get great podcasts. Make sure that you tune into all 3 hours a day. You won't miss anything. Hour number three is going to be Kay Hill today about how this administration is trying to stop anybody who's coming here, even if they're coming here legally, trying to get a green card, that you don't come here and get a bunch of benefits like welfare and SNAP and everything else. Going to get into that in earnest as well. But let me repeat the breaking news. Polo, give us the breaking news if you don't mind. Breaking news. Exactly right. It's been a while since we've had the break. I forgot how stupid it was.
4: That. I forgot how dumb.
3: I had no idea it was that dumb. It's really stupid.
4: Well, it just sounds like us.
3: There you go. It's what we do. This is on the top line here on NBCNews.com. Breaking. Senator Mitch McConnell returns to the Senate after a three-month absence. That's the breaking news, like in red and white, banner jumping out at you. Then it says, Mitch McConnell returns to the Senate after a three-month absence. The Kentucky Republican was hospitalized in June after a fall. Quote, time to get back to work to finish the job for this Congress, he said to reporters Monday. Now, did he say it? Or was it a statement that was released? Let's see. He looks like he's talking. Look, I'm seeing the guy in a wheelchair already on X. They're saying, how do we know it's not a body double? We don't. We don't know what happened to him. We don't know where he was. We don't know anything. What I do know is it's a guy that kind of looks like Mitch McConnell sitting in a wheelchair in the Senate chambers, I guess, or on the way to the Senate chambers. I don't know. It could be a body double. It might be him. Why did we hear from him at all for all these months? Story goes on to say, written by two people for no reason. Senator Mitch McConnell, Republican Kentucky, returned to the Senate on Monday, today, after a more than three-month absence. Quote, today, I'll cast my first Senate vote since I took a bad fall in June. I'm really looking forward to being back on the Senate floor and seeing my colleagues, McConnell wrote in a statement Monday. That's today. He wrote it. Does he say anything? It looks like he's talking in this picture. And there are two people looking at him going, I don't know, is he saying something? I don't know what's going on there. No idea. So far, it's a written statement. The senator added that his recovery had been a long and frustrating process, saying it had been complicated by lingering effects of childhood polio. He's pulling the polio card. Wow. Wow. For those who don't know, polio was like a really bad thing back in the 40s and 50s. They thought my dad had it, to be honest with you. Okay, then he goes on to say, quote, I'm still not quite back to 100%, but I've assured Leader Thune that as I continue with physical therapy on advice of my doctors, I will do my best to be present for tough votes when our conference needs me, McConnell added. So far, sounds like it's still a written statement. I do think he uttered some words. I do think he said something. The senator has been missing, from the Senate since mid-June when he suffered a fall at home and was briefly unconscious, according to a July statement. Quote, I must admit, after 2 years, two decades after dodging your questions, I wasn't sure how many of you would be here today. McConnell joked to reporters while sitting in a wheelchair on Monday, so I'm glad to see you. Time to get back to work to finish the job for this Congress. I'm here to work on the farm bill. McConnell, who appears frail but jovial, did not take questions from reporters. McConnell was hospitalized after his June fall and later released to rehabilitation care. So that seems as though they're saying he did say stuff. Sam, verify that for me, but it sounds like he said things to them from the wheelchair.
4: Right. That's what I read as well, that he was mumbling his words, but he did say a couple words. I'm literally actively looking for a video, but there is no video of him talking to reporters.
3: All right. So if this is him saying it and he was mumbling, which is what Mitch McConnell does, it'd be more like, oh, man, after 2 years, 2 decades, I'm not your father. But
4: maybe even worse.

0: an impersonation. I'm doing Mitch McConnell. Today, I'm so glad today, tired about work, out of Congress. I don't work the department. I think he sounded like that before the fall. I'd like to, is there a video of this? Yeah.
1: I'm looking. I mean, I see them wheeling him in and out of his, I guess, home or townhome in D.C., but he's not talking to reporters in this video that I see. He's not really doing very much in this video. It's a little suspicious.
0: He's not doing much.
1: He's just sitting there.
0: He's just being old Mitch. I mean, did he, do we say Mitch or do we say Mitch? Pull away there. We're good with that. That could be
2: the
0: a
2: other day, I turned my... Because I always have it on silent.
0: Right.
2: The other day I turned it on. And I
0: is
2: was.
0: Is that really your ringtone?
2: It's for notifications. So I get tons of notifications from, like, you know, different apps and whatever. So I just kept. I was like, oh my God. And I was somewhere and it was like loud. So I had to like mute it. I was like, because I forgot.
0: Come on, man.
2: I forgot that I had set that. So yeah, good times.
0: That's funny.
2: Good times.
0: Now, this one jumps out at me. Did you guys see all the controversy about the one holdout juror? He's a piece of crap.
1: Yes.
0: He's an elitist. He's no good. How dare he? And then we found out he black. Uh-oh. That's it. Gayle King releases the fact that the one holdout juror in the Lindsey Clancy case is a black man. Did you see all the liberal idiots start to try to backtrack? Because you can't attack a black guy. He's just some white idiot. They thought he was just some white heterosexual Christian jerk, and we could attack him all we want. Uh-oh, he's black. Did you see that, Sam? I mean, that's...
1: I saw it. I mean, you know, the liberal outlet that I really pay attention to is Reddit, and they
0: were
1: they already... Well, they were already behind the one juror. They were like, this is the only sane person, which I was shocked on Reddit, you know what I mean? So...
0: Wow.
1: But, yeah.
0: I'm shocked by that.
1: I know.
0: Wow. Okay, well, here's the story. It turns out he's being offered asylum in Florida. Florida governor offers asylum to holdout juror in Lindsey Clancy case. Florida Governor Ron DeSantis, this is from News Nation, responded to a report about the holdout juror in the Lindsey Clancy case, claiming legacy media has launched a smear campaign against the juror, now reporting accuses the holdout of domestic violence allegations and alleged active restraining order against him. The Lindsey Clancy case captured national attention, and jurors have begun speaking out after a mistrial because they failed to reach a unanimous verdict. Lindsey Clancy admitted to killing her three children, but she pleaded not guilty due to mental illness. The jury foreperson claims the one lone holdout had reasonable doubt about Clancy's guilt, but refused to follow the law. Several jurors have spoken out, but pointed fingers at the holdout juror. And now there are now reports that the holdout juror had a previous arrest and restraining order against him. That could be an issue because the juror questionnaire specifically asked whether jurors had been arrested. It's unclear how this juror responded on the form. There's also criticism that the other jurors in local media are calling the holdout juror. On Friday, DeSantis tweeted about the reporting. A man objected to allowing a woman to kill her three kids and get away with it. So NBC is trying to smear that juror whose identity should be protected. Another low for the legacy media. If the jury is being harassed, the juror is being harassed, Florida will provide asylum. I'm sure he'd be welcomed and appreciated, he wrote. There you go. This must be before they found out that he was black. Because once they found out he was black, the story like went away. And the one juror that was being questioned on all the media outlets literally said that this guy could not get over the fact that Clancy had viciously killed her kids. Like, well, right, nobody should. I mean, she thought that there was an argument against the holdout juror when it wasn't. It was an argument for the children and getting justice for their deaths. These people are nuts. The people who ended up being on the jury who are like jovially speaking out in public, they seem a little bit cray to me. They just seem to be out. What's Reddit saying about this thing? They're supporting the juror, huh?
1: Oh, yeah, they totally
0: That's weird.
1: Are. And, you know, what's weird is that why are these jurors coming out and doing interviews and stuff? That leads me to believe that they were watching, you know, news and they were on the internet the whole time.
0: That would be a problem, too. One wonders if prosecutors will bring the case again. I hope so, because three little people can't just be killed and there's no justice whatsoever. That's just that can't be the case. There's got to be some hell to pay. And then let's talk about AI. AI, are you afraid of AI? So we're having a conversation over the weekend, and here locally in San Antonio, a couple of TV stations are getting rid of tons of people. They're just laying them off, firing them, getting rid of them. And some reports say entire newscasts will be done by AI now. I've been having a conversation with your mother, Sam, and I'm going, can you

0: Imagine, I mean, I did television news for a long time. Right. I'm doing radio now. Can you imagine if everybody at every radio station, every TV station, every outlet decided that AI is just going to take over? It's like the Terminator. It's like the Terminator is coming true. So then she, to her credit, says, well, let's watch the Terminator.
1: Right.
0: So let's go.
1: Yeah.
0: We put it on, and she's complaining the whole time. This is not a movie about the future. This is about 1984, about what happened in the past.
1: Really?
0: I'm going, well, the setting is in the past, but the whole basis of it is that if we don't watch it, AI, artificial intelligence, or machines will take over and kill us all. Now, I get that the action wasn't necessarily about the future, but it was about the future not even happening if you didn't save this one person's life, you know?
1: Right.
0: So, quick questionnaire. Is it a movie about the future or not?
1: Yes.
0: Polo?
2: I would say no.
0: How could it not be? If they don't do this, there is no future. And then right. the future, the machines kill us all.
2: Right. Taking place in the 80s.
0: Was the question, when did the movie take place? The question was, is it about the future or not?
2: Well, I mean, any movie can be about the future because whatever...
0: I could have taken the other side and you would have disagreed with me.
2: No.
0: You just like disagreeing.
2: No, I mean, it's just like Back to the Future. I mean, you never see the future till part two.
0: Right, but Back to the Future is the future doesn't happen if he doesn't take care of business back in the future, past.
2: But was it the present?
0: What's the premise of the movie Terminator? The premise is the machines will kill us all and take over in the future if we don't do something. If John Connor doesn't get born.
2: Right.
0: So, but it's not about the future. Come on, Paul. You just like disagreeing.
2: Well, it is, but I mean, it's about the present.
0: No, it's not even about the present anymore. It's about 42 years ago.
2: Right, but it was about that present.
0: The present time. When they made it.
2: Yes, because they're...
0: Which is the past.
2: At that particular point in time.
0: Yeah, but we're talking about it in the future.
2: Yes, but we just missed it just now.
0: But we just talked about it, which is present, but it's really not. That was in the future from the past.
2: With a past participle, yes.
0: Sam, anything?
1: Listen, I love older movies, especially Back to the Future.
2: No, you don't.
1: But Polo does have... that's like my favorite movie. But Polo has a good point where a lot of these movies back then built the future as like a big, happy, technology is great. And Terminator was one of the first ones, maybe Total Recall, where it was like, hey.
0: Terminator said you're all dead.
1: Yeah, the future is doomed. And like all this AI news that's coming out, I mean, it really feels like it's going to come true.
0: The opening of the movie is them, you know, machines rolling over skulls because we're all dead.
2: Yeah.
1: Right.
2: Yeah, and if you think if you think about it, back in the day, everybody, because I mean, people would joke around right now saying like, "Where's my jetpack?" Because they always thought like in the future, everybody's going to be flying in cars and have jetpacks, and none of that stuff's happened yet. So
0: I don't know when you guys last saw the Terminator. Do you know what year the future is set at?
1: Probably 2025.
0: No, close.
2: Oh, when time the future.
0: Yes, the opening scene says a year.
2: Wasn't it like 2016 or something like that?
0: 2029.
2: Oh, there you go.
1: Ooh.
0: 3 years from now. 3 years from now, the machine. And again, now people, maybe they're watching too much Cyberdyne. You know, maybe they're watching too much cyborgs made by Cyberdyne in 2029. But now there's like people like really believe the machines are going to take over. They're talking about like in the next decade, next few years, there's a 10% chance that AI starts killing us. I mean, that's a problem. So, yeah, when you hear your local TV stations laying everybody off and putting machines in, maybe, you know, raise a stink and say, yeah, maybe don't do that. But I'm going to get into that when we come back. 888-941-PAGS, 888-941-7247, joepags.com. Simple question. Is The Terminator a movie about the future or about the present when it was made in 1984? Meantime, got to tell you about gold and silver. 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
4: Gary Burton, bottom of hour number two. So bottom of this hour, in about 6-7 minutes. Make sure you don't touch that dial. We continue about where Bin Laden went. Did we let him go to Pakistan? Was he ever an asset of the United States government? Get into all that and then some. The entire thing is up right now over on YouTube. 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The reason why we're talking about AI and whether it can do what we saw it do in movies like The Matrix, movies like Total Recall, movies like The Terminator, is because AI has all of a sudden like hit critical mass. It's dominating everywhere. And now people who are creating it, some people who worked on it, say it could actually kill people. This from NBC News. Trump says AI doesn't need guardrails, only a high IQ president. He also alleged the existence of a sick conspiracy against AI and data centers at a time when Americans are increasingly concerned about the technology. Well, we are concerned about it because it's all very brand new. We are concerned about it, as we had a guest on about a month ago who said AI took it upon itself to jump in and hack some other AI to get an answer that the person wanted it to get. And then others are saying there's a 10% chance AI is going to start killing people at some point, that they actually put in a model to see if AI would save itself or blame somebody else and potentially put them up for death. And they put the person up for death in this scenario that was made up. It wasn't a real scenario, but yeah, it's a problem. Here's a story from Megan Brand at NBC News. Could be fake. President Donald Trump rejected the idea of placing guardrails on artificial intelligence, saying in a Truth Social post Monday, today, that the only control needed is a strong and smart high IQ president, and the USA has that in spades. In the same post, he appeared to hint at the government pursuing criminal or regulatory penalties against AI companies after industry insiders warned of potentially catastrophic dangers posed by the rapidly evolving technology. Quote, the Trump administration has stopped AI people from doing bad or potentially bad things, like Dario Anthropic, who is now pretending to be a perfect little angel, and we will continue to do so, he said, referring to Dario Amodei, the CEO of Anthropic, maker of the Claude AI chatbot. Amodei said in a Saturday essay that AI companies should slow the pace of AI development. Quote, we already have tremendous criminal and regulatory power over these companies, Trump continued. There is a sick conspiracy going on against AI and data centers, and the only one that is happy about it is China. Whoever wins AI wins. We're leading China and all others, and we'll continue to do so. Conspiracy theorists, treasonists, traitors, and leakers, beware. Okay. Even as the American public and members of his own party grew increasingly skeptical of AI, the president has framed the technology's continued growth as an economic and geopolitical imperative. Communities that reject AI data centers will wind up backwards and poor, he warned recently. And in Ireland last weekend, he was even blunter. Whoever wins AI wins. Well, that's true. He's not wrong about that. You know, do I think he knows everything about AI? No, I don't. Was it Mark Beal? Is that who I had on? Sam, yes. Mark Beal?
5: Yes, and he was the former director of AI strategy and policy at the Pentagon.
4: Probably up on my YouTube channel. If you're not subscribed yet, joepags.com/YouTube or at Joe Pags, JoePags, over on YouTube. The president is not all-knowing on this. He, of course, has advisors around him. There are a couple of things to think about. Number one, if we're not first in AI, China will be, and we don't really want to cede that to them. So for sure, we've got to keep on working on it here and staying ahead of them here. At the same time, if there's a real fear and a real chance, even 10%, which is a lot, if you're the one who's at the end of the, you know, being dead, there's a real chance of AI somehow turning on humans and going beyond what it's told to do, then we've got to certainly reel that in. So saying no regulations, no oversight, that doesn't make sense. But at the same time, there are going to be no regulations and no oversight at all with China trying to beat us to it.

0: because they want to say we now own AI. And he's right when he says whoever wins AI wins. We got to be very, very careful about that. Are you concerned? Let me know. Go to joepags.com, scroll down, click on contact. I'd love to hear from you. Meantime, Gary Burnson, former CIA, he set up our response in Afghanistan in 2001. Keep it here.
1: Don't be an A-dub. Stay with the Joe Pags Show.

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1: I, too, am sick of all of this illegal immigration.
0: Where your opinion counts.
1: Just going to say, you know, I'm upset, I'm outraged, I'm upset. Don't you think it's really wrong?
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0: And where your voice is heard loud and clear.
1: We as Americans are not going to lay down anymore.
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4: News. I'm Sue Guzman. The U.S. Supreme Court rejecting President Trump's desired restrictions on mail-in balloting. Here's Fox's Grinnell Scott.
5: The decision allows mail-in voting nationwide to continue as the midterms approach. Justice Samuel Alito wrote in his dissenting opinion the court's denial was incorrect because some of the plaintiffs lacked standing.
4: The president had proposed the restrictions, arguing that mail votes are subject to fraud. Minnesota Democratic Congresswoman Ilhan Omar now under criminal investigation by the Trump administration. Here's Fox's Jillian Turner.
6: Omar married Ahmed Noor Saeed Elmi in 2009. Republicans have long claimed he is her brother, and she married him as part of an immigration scheme, though she has never been formally charged.
4: Omar denies the accusation, says President Trump is obsessed with her. America is listening to Fox News.
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4: Your WPG Atlantic City Electric AccuWeather forecast for South Jersey. Tonight will be clear and cooler, making it the coolest night in months with a low of 50. Tomorrow, expect a mix of sunshine and clouds, creating pleasant conditions with low humidity and a high of 76. Tomorrow night will be clear to partly cloudy with a low of 52. Wednesday will bring mostly sunny skies with a high of 81, while Thursday will have a mix of clouds and sun with a high of 84. I'm AccuWeather meteorologist Jason Caterina on WPG Talk Radio 95.5.
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0: operation after 9/11 to get bin Laden and others. Did we know that bin Laden went to Pakistan? Did we let him go there, or did something else happen? Now part two with Gary Burnson.
1: Do you know, yesterday there was one of the speakers at the 9/11 memorial was talking about, you know, Saudi Arabia and the fact that they still haven't gotten justice because the Saudis had involvement. You know, the point I would like to make on that is that there were individuals in the Saudi government that were involved. There were radicals. I wouldn't say that it was an overall policy of the king himself to do that.
0: Right.
1: But were there people who were radicalized in the Saudi government that provided support to Al-Qaeda? Yes.
0: Amazing. It's Gary Burnson. The book is called Jawbreaker.
1: Yeah, the book I wrote about this was Jawbreaker many years ago.
0: You got to go get it. 25 years later, I think that we've forgotten
1: a
0: whole lot.
1: It was a bestseller.
0: And it should be a bestseller again. We're going to push it as hard as we can. Let me ask you this. When it comes to bin Laden, I'm glad that you said he wasn't an asset, because they were saying his name is Billy Smith and he's an asset from Maryland.
1: No.
0: Come on, that's stupid. But having said that, did we purposely let him go from Afghanistan to Pakistan? Because how does this guy get away? He's 6'6".
1: No.
0: You're all over Tora Bora. How did he get there?
1: I allowed food to go into him so that I could kill him, and we sent in a Blue 82. That's an 18,000-pound device. We bombed him with B-52s and with B-1s. I mean, we had an all-out battle for 16 days trying to kill him. And we had, like 60 guys down there. And then I spent $4 million building, you know, putting together 2,000 tribal guys. We called it the Army of the Eastern Alliance, because the Northern Alliance, who I seized the capital with, were Tajiks. They didn't want to go into Jalalabad because that's Pashtun land. They didn't want to go into another tribal area that was not their own and have a fight with those guys. So I had to build a new force down there with a different tribal group. And it cost me $2 million, actually $4 million. So he didn't get out because we let him out. We did everything possible to kill him.
0: Right.
1: A Delta Force unit on foot got close, but then their guys got trapped behind them. And the squadron commander had to make a decision. Do I push forward to where he thought bin Laden might be, or do I have to save? I had a squad of guys behind him that were trapped that he didn't want to die. He had to save his guys.
0: Right.
1: There's a book, it's called Kill Bin Laden by Dalton Fury. That was the name that Tommy Greer, the squadron commander of Delta Force, used to write the book Kill Bin Laden. He was a very, very fine officer that had been an enlisted man, then an officer in that unit in Delta Force. So, you know, we worked quite well with the Army. They had really distinguished people there. I got full cooperation of the Army there. The only problem was this. The only thing I asked for at the end that I didn't get was I wanted 800 Rangers, because I wanted to block the back side.
0: And you would have stopped them had you had those.
1: And they didn't give it. And the reason was the formula that we had used was small number of American CIA and SF with tribal units, and we were hammering those guys. But I knew at the very end, to kill bin Laden, I was going to need a larger group of Americans for concentrated firepower on the ground. And they just wouldn't make that decision. And there was actually, you know, there was General Mattis, I think he was a full colonel then, was down in Kandahar. He wanted to come up to help me, but they wouldn't let him.
0: Why? You know, that sounds like a boring question, but I mean, why not?
1: This was the first time ever that CIA had the point. We had the point because when there was a meeting at Camp David after the attacks of 9/11, the president asked Donald Rumsfeld, how long is it going to take you to do the invasion? He said it would take 6 months to organize, you know, agreements with the Russians and the Pakistanis and everybody else to get forces in. He was horrified. And Kofor Black, the chief of counterterrorism, sitting behind George Tenet, the director of the CIA, said, Mr. President, if you put me in charge, I'll have flies walking on their eyeballs in 6 weeks. And the president said, you're in charge.
0: Nice.
1: And so the DOD was horrified that these CIA guys were calling the shots and running everything. So when they did the Iraq war, it was like Rumsfeld told his guys, this is the big show. We don't need those CIA guys. We don't want them telling us what to do. And so he went and did this. Look, I have nothing but respect for the guys, our brothers in the armed forces.
0: Yeah.
1: My son is an army officer, too, in the 82nd Airborne, was a captain. And my daughter is a naval officer. So I have, you know, and I was in the Air Force years earlier before. So, you know, all the respect due there to the military. But this was a unique opportunity. For the first time ever, CIA was the pointy

0: He was deciding on the missions, where we were going, designed the entry points, and I would ask the military, and they'd provide the support to me as we were doing that. And it was kind of a unique experience.
1: It's Gary Bernstein. Get the book called Jawbreaker. It's unbelievable. Also, check out his book called Stolen Elections. You'll learn a lot from that. So he gets to Pakistan. Does Pakistan know immediately that he's there? And why doesn't our so-called friend, our ally Pakistan, that we give money to every year, why didn't they tell us immediately, come and get him?
0: Great question. Of course they knew. They let him cross. They helped him. They flew years later, we find out they flew helicopters in there. They met with him. They wanted to keep him alive. They wanted to keep that option alive because the Inter-Services Intelligence Directorate of the Pakistani Armed Forces, their intel guys, are not our friends. You know, we have liaison with them, but they have their own interests, and their interests were supporting Islamic fundamentalists. They fell in love with those fundamentalists. They used them in Pakistan, and they used a lot of them against the Indians. Remember, those I mentioned the third guy in that group in Maktab al-Khidmat was Mohammed Saeed. But in addition to the Lashkar-e-Taiba, they had the Jammu Kashmir Liberation Front, Harakat ul-Ansar. They had all these Pakistani militant groups from Kashmir that they were in love with for, you know, two decades. And they did terrorist attacks against the Indians nonstop. So, you know, bin Laden was just, you know, another member of that club.
1: But even that said, if he got there from the Tora Bora fight, by the time we got him, he must have been in Pakistan for 10 years. Why so long? Why didn't we get him?
0: He spent time in Iran, too.
1: Okay, so he was moving.
0: He spent time in Iran, and then essentially he was relocated back over there, but he was right next to the Pakistani Military Academy.
1: Wow.
0: But we had reporting that he was in Iran for years, and I do believe that the Iranians would provide him protection. There was conflict between the Shia and the Sunnis, you know.
1: Well, I was going to say, bin Laden was Sunni and Iran is Shia, but they still wanted to give him cover?
0: Well, they did at that point because, you know, we were the greater enemy, the great Satan. But, you know, when the Taliban seized control of, in the early 90s of Afghanistan, they went up to the city of Mazar-e-Sharif, and there was a Iranian consulate. And the Taliban just took all the diplomats down to the basement and executed them all.
1: Oh, wow.
0: And the Iranians were pissed. So they sent like a couple of brigades to the border. They were going to invade and attack them. And then they decided not to. But there was hostility between those guys, serious hostility at times.
1: Did we know, how long did we know that he was where he was in Abbottabad? Because I guess he'd been moving around, but then he ends up having a complex.
0: When they learned, and I know the guy that found him, one of the key people that found him.
1: Yeah.
0: And they used a doctor who identified him, a Pakistani doctor. That doctor, sadly, got arrested and didn't get out of the country. The people that were on the ground working with him, they did get out of the country, but that Pakistani doctor was arrested, and I believe he's still in jail. But once they found him, they moved pretty quickly to do that. And my understanding is, and I was not in the agency when they did get him, but the truth was the two people that pushed it the hardest to go get him were Petraeus and Hillary Clinton, and that they really did force Barack Obama's hand. Of course, they tried to make Barack Obama look like a hero, but his people didn't want anything to do with it, and they actually set the whole thing up so that he couldn't back out of it.
1: Let me ask you something off the beaten path just for a second. I want to get back on topic. Why did Hillary Clinton want Gaddafi dead? Do we know that? Because she was celebrating. You know, we came, we saw, we shot him like a dog. I mean, she was like bragging about it. It seems as though that was something personal. What was that?
0: Yeah. Well, you look, Gaddafi did Pan Am 103.
1: Right.
0: You know, and killed a whole lot of Americans. You know,
1: don't get me wrong, Gary. I'm not sad that Gaddafi's dead. He got what he had coming, but we had him under control, and Libya without him in control becomes much less manageable. So I just wondered why she thought that was necessary. Manageable,
0: but he was a terrible problem.
1: Yeah.
0: And in those days, Democrats were not as insane as they are now.
1: Right. That's true.
0: Okay. You know, it's like, you know, after looking at the Democratic Socialists of America, I kind of miss Bill Clinton.
1: I'm with you. Hey, listen, man, Bill Clinton actually wanted to close the border and get rid of illegal aliens. So that's another topic for another day. I just wondered if there was something personal there, because after what Reagan did to Gaddafi, we pretty much got him under control, and he was doing a coming to

0: anything you want. Just don't kill me. Then we ended up pushing him out and killing him anyway.
1: I know. Look, I'm not here. I'm not a great fan of Hillary Clinton, but
0: right.
1: The truth is the truth. She and Petraeus worked together, colluded together to ensure that bin Laden was eliminated.
0: Good.
1: And it's the truth. And it was the people in the Obama, circle around him would have blocked, but they were put in a position where they didn't have much of a choice.
0: Well, listen, if you're going to force my hand, I will say good job on Hillary Clinton. First time I've ever said that in my life. It's Gary Bernson. Yeah. Jawbreaker is the book. Go and get it. Let's get to what the rules of engagement were and why the beep were we in Afghanistan for 20 years just to hand it back to the Taliban at the end.
1: Look, when we entered
0: Afghanistan. What were we supposed to do?
1: Look, when we entered Afghanistan, it was a country that looked like it was in the 6th century.
0: Right.
1: Women and children were virtual slaves of the worst kinds of Sunni extremists. And the United States did a lot of good things there. We set up schools, we built hospitals, we built roads. We did some good things. And we paid a price. We had losses. In the last 3 years before Biden surrendered the country, there were virtually no law. There were like two or three people a year that were killed. I mean, more people get in car accidents in the States, soldiers. We weren't losing any people. We've been in Korea for 70 years, been in Europe there. We had invested a lot there. And remember something else. Bagram Air Base was the single closest air base to China.
0: I know.
1: Why would you want to give that up?
0: Just you wouldn't.
1: The capabilities of SIGINT alone for listening and this and that and force projection in that part of the world. Bagram, I seized Bagram. Okay. I had the battle front right to the middle of Bagram. We had guys in the control tower pulling in airstrikes on the other side of the base in the fight. And I flew in, grabbed Bagram, used it as a logistical head, then went in and seized the capital, with the Northern Alliance.
0: Well, why does he leave like he did? Why does he give Bagram up? And can we take it back? That's our air base. We built it.
1: It was actually built by the Soviets a long time ago.
0: Really?
1: We fixed it up, though. Oh, yeah.
0: Okay.
1: Look, when I landed there, it was a big base, and there were hangars and aircraft destroyed. The roofs were there was only two buildings with roofs on it. One of those buildings, we shoveled it out and put plastic up around the walls, and it was like I used it as like a headquarters for just a couple of days. But then I went into the city and seized a hotel and made it my headquarters and told the managers of the hotel, leave or I'm going to shoot you. This is mine now. We held that
0: there you
1: place
0: go. Yes.
1: For years,
0: we didn't build it. We remodeled it is what we did.
1: We rebuilt it. And when I went in there, there was only a dozen of us. And then 300 Brits came in, special air service and special boat service guys down at the end of the runway. And then we started building the base up it went from zero to 30,000 people at that place.
0: Why does Biden leave like he did? Did Biden leave for a photo op for the 20th anniversary? Is that what that was?
1: Yes, he did. It was insane. Giving that up was not since 1841 and Lord Elphinstone was there and with McNaughton, and they surrendered Afghanistan. They were at Bala Hazar, and the 14,000 of them were wiped out. Has there been such a disaster, military disaster, in history? Wow. Biden is right up there. That is the single worst military disaster, the surrender of Afghanistan in 250 years.
0: Right.
1: Joe Biden is an imbecile. And there was absolutely no sense to do what he did. No strategic sense. We could have reduced it down to a special forces mission with a small number of agency. Look, there were many other options. It didn't have to be 100,000 or nobody. We could have held the place with 2,000 guys.
0: It's Gary Bernson. Go and get his book called Jawbreaker. It's an amazing tale, true story of exactly what went down after 9/11. You didn't expect to be there for 20 years, right? A presence, yes, but so-called war for 20 years didn't make any sense.
1: If you were to talk to Kofor Black, who was the chief of counterterrorism, his vision was a special mission, special forces type mission.
0: Right.
1: He didn't expect, 30,000 people at Bagram or 100,000 people and contractors on the ground.
0: Right.
1: We never envisioned that. And the big army got in there and they went wild. They just kept building and building and building,
0: Yeah.
1: We didn't need to have it that large. It was overdone.
0: Well, I have you, and we've only got a couple of minutes left, and we got to do this again very soon. With your knowledge and your expertise, now that you're not

0: not in right now, but you're seeing what's going on with Iran. How does that end? Because originally the president said the Persian people, the Iranian people might have a chance to get their country back, might be the only chance they get. But we don't appear to be doing anything to help them do that. I know that we armed the Kurds a little bit, but the Kurds kept the arms, whatever. Well, how does this thing end? It can't go on forever because it's,
1: well, let me just
0: there's no
1: that.
0: Appetite for it here, Gary. There just isn't.
1: Right. Look, I support the fact that, look, people don't realize that Iran has 95 million people. It's a very large country.
0: Yeah.
1: They had 2,000 ballistic missiles and missile launchers. They were the dominant force in the Middle East, and Donald Trump has defanged them.
0: Right.
1: And that needed to be done, and we needed to destroy their nuclear material.
0: Yes.
1: And so the Obama administrations and the Biden administrations were secretly facilitating and allowing the Iranian Islamic fundamentalists to grow in power. They did nothing to limit them. The JPOA, that agreement was a disgrace, a total yes. disgrace. And so they have had their Air Force destroyed. Their Navy has been sunk. Their couple of tiers of their leadership have been removed. Look, conflict, war doesn't happen in a day or even in a couple of months. I would ask people to be patient. Give the president a little time. Don't keep asking me, is it done? Is it done? Is it done? They have done a remarkable job of defanging the worst threat on the planet. And it was done with the United States and with thousands of sorties also done by the Israelis. And I think that there have got to be covert programs where they're trying to arm and build an opposition.
0: There's more there. The whole thing is up right now on YouTube, joepags.com/YouTube, joepags.com/YouTube. Got to hit a break here. We're back after this.
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0: You know, by listening to my show, I love cars, but what if I told you your car can be a spy? Here's a true story proving it. A guy's car insurance jumped over 20%. No accidents, no tickets. So he started digging to find out who reported him. It was his own car in the driveway. Every hard break, every fast merge, every late night taco run, his automaker logged it all, sold it to a data broker, and the broker sold it to his insurance company. He requested his file. Hundreds of pages. General Motors just agreed to pay $12.75 million to the state of California over this exact thing. 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
1: A lot of what we didn't hear about in the aftermath of 9/11. We were attacked on 9/11. We didn't know exactly how we started the Afghanistan war, how we started the war in Iraq. It turns out Gary Bernstein was in the CIA, and the CIA was directing things over in Afghanistan to go and get the bad guys. And he got very, very close to getting bin Laden a few times. And at one point, he says, they just need 800 Army Rangers. We can get him right now. He's in Tora Bora. They knew that that's where he was, and he did not get the okay. Ended up getting him in Pakistan later, but from the way Gary tells it, bin Laden went to Iran for a while in between, which is a very strange person to be bedfellows with, because one was Shia, one was Sunni, but they were all against us, so I kind of get it. That entire thing right now, if you want to share it, go watch the whole thing on video, joepags.com/YouTube. Another big hour coming your way, including Kay Hill next hour on The Joe Pags Show.
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7: Restrictions rejected. I'm Sue Guzman, Fox News. U.S. Supreme Court rejecting President Trump's restrictions on mail-in balloting. Details from Fox's Grinnell Scott.
8: The decision allows mail-in voting nationwide to continue as the midterms approach. Ballots cast by mail have become common for Americans, with nearly a third of the country taking advantage of the option. Justice Samuel Alito wrote in his dissenting opinion the court's denial was incorrect because some of the plaintiffs lacked standing. Justice Brett Kavanaugh, a Trump appointee, sided with the majority but added a final decision could fall within the authority of the Postal Service. Democratic attorneys general and voting rights groups challenged the Trump administration's proposal. A lower court issued a temporary injunction in agreement. Grinnell Scott, Fox News.
7: Meanwhile, President Trump taking to social media Monday night, vowing to get the $5,000 he promised for all U.S. adults should Republicans win the House and Senate in November. Iran-backed Houthis in Yemen launching a new wave of attacks on Saudi Arabia Monday. This comes after Gulf Arab states postponed the planned talks with Iran. Houthis firing dozens of missiles and drones at a military airbase in southern Saudi Arabia, targeting aircraft hangars, radar systems, runways, and ammunition depots in retaliation for Saudi airstrikes in Yemen. After a three-month-long absence, Republican Mitch McConnell returned to the Senate after leaving in June. That's when he was hospitalized after a fall in his home.
9: There is intense interest since McConnell has been absent since mid-June. He fell, was in the hospital, and suffered from pneumonia. It

0: Believe that the Senate could need McConnell's vote to advance the farm bill or maybe help with votes regulating cryptocurrency and college sports.
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1: President Trump says his presence in the White House alone is enough of a guardrail against rogue AI intelligence. His comments come amid increasing warnings from AI tech giants and developers. More from Fox's Lucas Tomlinson at the White House.
6: President Trump making it clear where he stands in the artificial intelligence race, posting AI taking over the world, destroying humanity and all other things bad is a hoax. Vice President J.D. Vance says AI, like any new technology, will bring both risks and benefits.
7: I feel a little bit weird about the fact that you have so many frontier AI tech companies kind of coming to the government and begging the government to regulate them. It feels a little bit to me like a bit of a Trojan horse.
6: The president's former AI czar and current advisor pushed back against big tech's warning. If the unreleased models are scary enough that you think you should slow down, I support your decision to be responsible. But stop pretending you need anyone else's permission.
1: Vermont U.S. Senator Bernie Sanders and former Trump strategist Steve Bannon have been coming together to rally against the progression of AI without any regulations. Whistleblower and former Anthropic researcher Jacob Kotzen coming forward in a post on X last week. He's the one who warned artificial intelligence developers have been preoccupied with winning the technological race against China and neglecting concerns about humanity's future. He told Fox's Sean Hannity the technology has a mind of its own.
8: Nuclear weapons you discussed could be used for good or evil, but AI is the only technology that can use itself. So no matter what we want, whether we want to use it for good and get there first, the AI wants things itself, and that's what makes it so unique as a technology in ways, so uniquely terrifying.
1: And President Trump has called the concerns a hoax and a sick conspiracy. Republicans and Democrats in Congress say they plan to consider regulations while acknowledging that America must keep its competitive edge against China. I'm Sue Guzman. This is Fox News.
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1: Your WPG Atlantic City Electric AccuWeather forecast for South Jersey. Tonight will be clear and cooler, making it the coolest night in months with a low of 50. Tomorrow, expect a mix of sunshine and clouds, creating pleasant conditions with low humidity and a high of 76. Tomorrow night will be clear to partly cloudy with a low of 52. Wednesday will bring mostly sunny skies with a high of 81, while Thursday will have a mix of clouds and sun with a high of 84. I'm AccuWeather meteorologist Jason Caterina on WPG Talk Radio 95.5.
2: Now, it's Red Eye Radio. Gary McNamara and Eric Harley talk about everything from politics to social issues and news of the day. Whether you're up late or you're just starting your day, welcome to the show from the Relief Factor Studios. 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
3: All across America, we are Red Eye Radio. He is Eric Harley and I'm Gary McNamara. Eric has the morning off. I'm here with you. Pretty obvious, huh? Probably pretty redundant just saying that to begin with. You ready for this one? Getting into the mind of a socialist. This is beautiful. This is audio from an interview done by Florida Democratic Senate nominee Angie Dixon, an avowed socialist who owns two homes and made at least $270,000 last year. And she is, well, she's upset of the injustice of having to pay taxes on her money. Here it is, okay? Listen to this.
4: Like, why are we subsidizing the lifestyles of these billionaires? Like, they can afford to pay their fair share. There were 88 companies last year, corporations that made $105 billion. They paid zero in federal taxes. Zero.
5: What?
4: Meanwhile, your girl over here is on a payment. I'm on a payment plan, Melissa, to pay the IRS $12,000 back.
5: The math is not my thing, and I'm not really good at math.
4: And listen, I ain't made $105 billion, but you making me pay $12,000 to the feds? Like, really? That's what we're doing? And they already took some of the taxes away. Anyway, I paid over $10,000. It's just, it's crazy. Yeah. But that is why I'm saying, like, the politicians in Washington, they are only looking out for these corporations. Why are we subsidizing?
3: So there you go. All right. So here's the article. This is beautiful. Florida Democratic Senate nominee Angie Dixon, a Democratic socialist who owns two homes and made at least $270,000 from her jobs and investments last year, in addition to her husband's unpublished income, is lamenting the injustice of having to pay taxes. Nixon's income, which he detailed in financial disclosures, includes rent from one of her properties, her income as a state representative, her earnings from a Maine consulting firm, and her salary as a director of a nonprofit that works to mobilize black voters. Her income is likely even higher than reported because she is not required to publicly disclose the income earned by her husband, who owns and operates what appears to be a car repair business. Nixon's personal income in 2025 came in at well over five times the median income of the average American worker. Yet she failed to set aside enough of her substantial earnings to pay her taxes and repay her student loans. The dues-paying Democrat socialist, is a Washington Beacon making the case that she's paying her dues to be a Democratic socialist, reported in her latest disclosure submitted in Florida that as of August 5th, She owes nearly

simply put one amount on the wrong line on my on the form. That was it. And because I put that wrong, I forgot what the amount was, but the penalty was like $5,000. It's like, whoa. So the next morning, I called the IRS. And within 30 seconds, she figured, she goes, within 30 seconds, I told her, she goes, yep, you're right. Sorry, everything's cool. I'll take care of it at my end. And I went, yeah, but it says that I have to send a letter to you with everything. And if I don't send the letter, I'm admitting that I owe it. Now, I found out later from a tax attorney, you don't owe it if you don't send it back. You only owe what you owe. You don't owe a mistake. And she said, no, I'll take care of it. But what I did was I sent one in general to her specifically, to her address. What do you call it when you get the, you know, signature request? And I sent it to the IRS office. I sent two of them in there with the, you know, again, with it. And everything was settled. It was fine. It was all worked out. There was no problem. And I think about

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0: We're Red Eye Radio. He is Eric Cronin. I'm Gary McNamara. Eric has the morning off. But I thought that story was a perfect example of the mindset of a democratic socialist. I'm a victim. I make way more. I make five times what the average American makes, but I'm not going to pay my taxes. It's unfair. I have to pay my taxes, and I'm not going to pay my student loan either. Education should be free. I'm a victim of our oppressive society, and I make $270,000 a year plus if you talk about her household. Yep.
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1: News. I'm Ted Lindner. The Supreme Court Monday rejecting President Trump's mail-in ballot restrictions for now. It caps a wave of last-minute legal action with voting in the midterms already underway and the midterm election day less than 2 months away. The court now allowing states to continue sending out mail-in ballots under the same systems they've used for years. The Trump White House had asked the court to clear the way for restrictions before the pivotal November contest for control of Congress. The case has major implications because nearly one-third of the country now votes by mail. Iran continues its aggressive posture in the Middle East.
2: New satellite images collected by a commercial satellite agency show the aftermath of an Iranian drone attack on Saudi's east-west oil pipeline used to bypass the Strait of Hormuz. The attack occurred on September 11th, causing significant damage.
1: Fox's Jennifer Griffin. 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
7: Your WPG Atlantic City Electric AccuWeather forecast for South Jersey. Tonight will be clear and cooler, making it the coolest night in months with a low of 50. Tomorrow, expect a mix of sunshine and clouds, creating pleasant conditions with low humidity and a high of 76. Tomorrow night will be clear to partly cloudy with a low of 52. Wednesday will bring mostly sunny skies with a high of 81, while Thursday will have a mix of clouds and sun with a high of 84. I'm AccuWeather meteorologist Jason Caterina on WPG Talk Radio 95.5.
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issues. Now, this is typical. This has been going on. Democrats have been doing things like this for the longest time, screaming racism, racism, racism, racism, where there is none. And this story, really, I heard last week when I was on vacation, National Review did a story on it. AOC's modern day lynching claim is built on sand. A group of Democratic lawmakers has asked Attorney General Todd Blanche and the FBI Director Kash Patel to reinvestigate every hanging death of a black individual across the United States, citing the role of lynching in our nation's history. The letter sent last Tuesday referenced the deaths of 10 black individuals who were found hanging in public. 8 of the deaths were investigated as suicides based on autopsies and physical examinations. 6 occurred since the beginning of 2026, while 4 occurred between 2024 and 2025. None of the 10 listed cases has an identified non-black killer. The death of Tayshia Fortune, one of the 10 individuals referenced by the letter, is being investigated as a homicide. Her suspected killer, a black man who had a prior association with her. Lynching has historically been defined as the racially motivated public killing of an individual at the hands of a mob, usually through the means of hanging. Public evidence does not support that characterization of any of the 10 deaths listed by the letter. However, last Thursday, Representative Presley, one of the squad members, wrote in an X post, quote, "Black folks are being found hanged in America. This is a national crisis, and we cannot," all in caps, "stand by while strange fruit hangs from trees across the country." I have no idea what she means by that, but we're demanding a federal investigation now so we can stop modern day lynchings, end of quote. What she's saying is these were lynchings. AOC responded to Presley's post with her own, saying, "This year there have already been 10 reported hangings of black people in the United States, and I'm proud to have signed on to Representative Presley's letter to address the widespread modern-day lynchings and put a stop to this racial terror," end of quote. Understand, this is how the Democrats work. There is no evidence that any of these hangings were lynching at all. None. Zero. Doesn't matter. That's the accusation that they make, based on zero evidence. Looking at it, a National Review goes through each and every one of them. I'm not going to go through all the names, just what they have found out. On February 21-year-old Kyle Basinga was found dead in a Georgia park. Cobb County police determined Basinger was alone at the time of his death. There were no signs of foul play. Surveillance footage captured him walking alone into the wooded area. His death has been ruled a suicide. Again, no evidence. Javion McGee. McGee was found dead in a wooded area of Vance County, North Carolina on September 11, 2024. McGee's autopsy found no defensive wounds, no signs of physical or sexual assault. Vance County Sheriff Curtis Brame said there was no foul play in his death. The state's medical examiner ruled the death a suicide. Trey Reed, on September 15, 2025, Reed's body was found discovered on Delta State University campus, hanging from a tree near the pickleball courts. Rumors initially spread that Reed suffered injuries outside those associated with hanging that the coroner refuted, the county coroner. There is no evidence to suggest the individual was physically attacked before his death, Seal said. The Mississippi State Medical Examiner's Office concluded in 2025 that Reed's death was a suicide. Juliana Nitza, 16-year-old Nitza, went missing on April 28, 2026. And was found deceased in Charlotte, North Carolina, in a churchyard on May 1st. Mecklenburg County Medical Examiner concluded through a physical examination there was no evidence of assault or defensive wounds.

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0: loans from the federal government.
1: The Trump administration has focused its fraud investigations on government aid programs that expanded during the pandemic. Democrats have pushed back against the Trump administration's fraud crackdown and have accused the administration of finding excuses to slash federal funding to Democrat-led states. I'm Ted Lindner. This is Fox News.
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0: Your WPG Atlantic City Electric AccuWeather forecast for South Jersey. Tonight will be clear and cooler, making it the coolest night in months with a low of 50. Tomorrow, expect a mix of sunshine and clouds, creating pleasant conditions with low humidity and a high of 76. Tomorrow night will be clear to partly cloudy with a low of 52. Wednesday will bring mostly sunny skies with a high of 81, while Thursday will have a mix of clouds and sun with a high of 84. I'm AccuWeather meteorologist Jason Katarina on WPG Talk Radio 95.5.
1: Now, it's Red Eye Radio. Gary McNamara and Eric Hurley talk about everything from politics to social issues and news of the day. Whether you're up late or you're just starting your day, welcome to the show. 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
2: All across America, we are Red Eye Radio. He is Eric Hurley and I'm Gary McNamara. Eric has the morning off. I do not. I am here. All right. You know, we never got to the story the other day. Did you see it? Longest time ever. Well, since they've been taking records, which is 60 years. No formed hurricanes in the Atlantic. Babylon Bee was great on that. Showed all these protesters holding signs. No hurricanes in the Atlantic. No hurricanes in the Atlantic. Global warming's causing no hurricanes in the Atlantic. And when I saw that, and yesterday, just, you know, pondering, as I do quite a bit, Eric and I ponder a lot. Yes. We don't grapple like Obama did. We ponder. He grappled with everything. He was unsure. We ponder just the reality of everything that we observe. And last, really, 36 hours, the whole AI thing blew up. You had two of the guys, I'm not getting into the specific details of their names, anything else, but two of the major AI CEOs say, well, we're willing to be regulated. And the funniest thing that I saw was when someone said, well, there must be a problem with AI. It's got to be a terrible problem because no company ever wishes to get regulated. Sure they do. When they see where the winds are blowing, companies do it all the time. Let's get in there and say, well, let's help regulate it, and we'll regulate it to our advantage because we're the big guys and help move out competition. But the whole AI thing, and let me first, because I'm sorry if sometimes Mark listens, I know, late at night, but I just was laughing when I saw Mark Levin's comments. Let's see, regarding AI and data centers, first the lies about water and energy usage, then the lies about destroying jobs, then the claim AI can destroy the world, next the big guys want to crush the competition. That gets into where they wish to be regulated. And the latest, they want government subsidies now or in the future. What's most disgusting is this crap is bipartisan. The first three industrial revolutions would never have happened if this weak and pathetic ruling class existed back then. The same ruling class that created a $40 trillion debt, Islamic mass migration, and sits on its collective ass as Social Security and Medicare goes broke. They want to ban or freeze or heavily regulate the next industrial revolution. What could possibly go wrong? And then he wrote another one after that that said, hello, stupid people everywhere, including those who may not realize they're stupid. You're about to hand the most important capitalistic innovation in modern times over to the federal government and the politicians and bureaucrats who are salivating to control it. Control it. Wake the hell up. I can just, he has exclamation marks. I can hear Mark screaming. There's a reason the Democrats want government control over this industry and are spreading lies and fear-mongering, and they know once the door is open, they will exploit and run wild. Notice Obama is now all in. Once the business is explained to the public, they support it. Is it too complicated for our elected Republicans and their mouthpieces to explain what a windfall this is for local communities, states, and more importantly, the workers, middle class everywhere? Maybe so. You know,

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0: He is Eric Carley, and I'm Gary McNamara. Eric has the morning off today. Hopefully, we will see him back here tomorrow. So, yeah, I just thought that was just really interesting because it seemed to blow up here, and it's because the two CEOs were talking about the fact of yes, we're willing to be regulated by governments. Even one of them said we'd be willing to be taken over by the right governments out there. Oh, for God's sake, stop it. Jeez. Like I said, explain it to me. I've been, as of first week of October, 37 years doing this, since 89. Really at the beginning of the modern phase of talk radio in this country that, you know, Rush started in 88. I didn't want to do this. I got forced to do it. As I've told you the story before. Thank you, sir. Sue up in heaven. Thank you, Sue. She's the one that forced me to do it. But I've seen the hype. I've seen the drama. I've seen the drama kings and queens over the last 37 years on every issue. I've seen panic. I've seen doomsday scenarios. I've seen everything, and none of them have come true, not one. Except the government monopoly creating a debt and government regulation that helps the movement of a progressive society, and progressive does not mean liberal.
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5: Absolutely. All right. More stuff. A few stories here that caught my eye. Tom Homan. White House border czar Tom Homan confirmed to Fox News that the Department of Homeland Security is looking into allegations involving Representative Ilhan Omar, but would not disclose details about what he described as an ongoing criminal investigation. Pressed on whether the federal government has evidence that Omar committed immigration or naturalization fraud, Homan declined to comment. I know things are going on, but I can't give specifics of what is happening. If someone committed an immigration violation, if someone committed marriage fraud, this is a whole married her brother thing. That should be pretty simple to prove in a court of law, should it not? If someone committed marriage fraud or anything like that, regardless if they're a congressman or not, no one is above the law, so I'll leave it at that. We'll let Homeland Security investigations continue the investigation. One thing Homan has is credibility. And I watch a lot of people out there, a lot of bureaucrats out there, and from the very beginning, you know, Homan can justifiably get on his high horse and from a position on that high horse of high authority. And he, from what I can tell, not that I've seen everything that he's ever said, but when I've seen him speak, he tells the truth. So interesting to see if there, you know, where that investigation leads. And the statement that he said, this is the thing, when he said, if someone committed an immigration violation, if someone committed marriage fraud or anything like that, regardless of if they're a congressman or not, no one is above the law, so I'll leave it at that. That's pretty strong coming from Homan. So we'll see where that goes. Also, Gavin Newsom says he won't. Did I do this yet? I don't think I did. Did I do the Gavin Newsom thing? I don't think I did it. Oh, the where Gavin Newsom says he won't run for president in 2028 at Kamala.

0: that all the time. And like I said, in this business, I've always won. Otherwise, I wouldn't do it. And when I read so many of these musicians, they didn't win. And what the record companies wanted failed them. And they never got. They might have had a successful record and did what they wanted to do. Then the record company said, do this, do that, do this, do that. And they did it, and it didn't work. And then they get the blame, and they're gone. That's got to be tough. Because if I know the passion I have towards the autonomy, and I know Eric has it too, the autonomy of what we wish to do, how important that is to us, I can't imagine if I wrote music, you know, that was about the experiences I had, and the record company said, no, no, no, no, no, do this Taylor Swift song. By the way, I heard she was at the Kansas City game last night. Had to get that in. We are Red Eye Radio.
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0: Screen wins, including comedy series, best comedy series, and three acting wins. Pitt winning best drama, the show featuring a tribute to the late Dolly Parton. I'm Sue Guzman. This is Fox News.
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0: Your WPG Atlantic City Electric AccuWeather forecast for South Jersey. Tonight will be clear and cooler, making it the coolest night in months with a low of 50. Tomorrow, expect a mix of sunshine and clouds, creating pleasant conditions with low humidity and a high of 76. Tomorrow night will be clear to partly cloudy with a low of 52. Wednesday will bring mostly sunny skies with a high of 81, while Thursday will have a mix of clouds and sun with a high of 84. I'm AccuWeather meteorologist Jason Caterina on WPG Talk Radio 95.5.
1: Now, it's Red Eye Radio. Gary McNamara and Eric Harley talk about everything from politics to social issues and news of the day. Whether you're up late or you're just starting your day, welcome to the show from the Relief Factor Studios. 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
2: All across America, we are Red Eye Radio. I am Gary McNamara. Eric has the morning off. It's me and you. And let's start the show where we started it yesterday. Just a little bit of a update, and if you didn't catch the beginning of yesterday's show, I was talking about on vacation that I love YouTube. And by the way, it may be exclusively YouTube now between now and till after Election Day, because any other streaming channel I go to. I forgot where I was today. I was on some streaming channel today. Every single commercial was either Tallarico or Paxton here in Texas. Every single commercial, every single break. So if they had a 4-minute break, everything would be a Tallarico or a Paxton commercial, and then another Tallarico, and then another Paxton. And I'm like, I can't do this, and I cannot do this until Election Day. And I love YouTube because I actually pay the money and I get no commercials. Unless the commercial is embedded inside the actual, you know, YouTube video that the content creator, you know, for a second says, oh, okay, I want to sell this to you. But otherwise, YouTube puts no commercials in there. And so I watch a lot of YouTube. And last week I was saying I was doing a ton of recreational reading. And I like doing two or three things at once. So as I'm reading, I also have YouTube on. And all of a sudden, boom, I don't know what kicked off the algorithm, but it was something. I think the first one was on what life was like in the United States before electricity. And it was just fascinating. And then they went into what life, and by the way, it was fascinating because they talked about, people don't understand, it was complete darkness and just how electricity changed everything in the culture. And then they got to fireplaces, which then, you know, turned into the, you know, the iron stoves, that, you know, the iron would heat up and actually, you know, be much more efficient in heating a home. And they started, they went all the way back. They went back to Native Americans and how they stayed, you know, how they stayed warm in brutal cold. And so it went to, you know, and these were different videos. And I was fact-checking. I stopped my recreational reading and started fact-checking. Wonder if that's true. Wonder if that, a lot of it I knew, but the things I hadn't heard about, I go, let me fact check this. And the vast majority of it turned out to be true. You know, how we lived without technology. And so it was started with electricity and then fireplaces and then the, you know, the standardization of standard oil, the standardization of kerosene, which then led to oil. And, you know, the automobile and then electricity, which eventually led to, you know, Willis Carrier and the invention of air conditioning and how that changed everything. That changed the political power structure of the United States and how air conditioning, that you would not have you would not have the population in the South if it wasn't for air conditioning. And then it went into plumbing and into modern sewage treatment and what it was like before the invention of the flush toilet.

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0: We are Red Eye Radio. I'm Gary McNamara. Eric has the morning off. Just one thing. Not going to get into details of it, but if you want to know of the worst job ever, before we had technology, it was the night soil men. So you can look that up. Night soil men. I'll just give you an idea without getting too disgusting in any kind of way. Before there was modern plumbing, especially in the cities where people lived very close together and there were no bathrooms. Let's just say they went whatever they could and they left all the remains in cesspools in the backyard or wherever. They had a container of it. And the night soil men would come around at night, so nobody would have to see it. And they would jump down in it and shovel it all out into open wagons. And that's all I'm going to say about that. Have I gone into... Is that enough detail? All right, yes. I may want to have a snack later on and... I want to be able to finish my coffee here, but man, we live in great times.
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1: News. I'm Ted Lindner. The U.S. Supreme Court rejecting President Trump's desired restrictions on mail-in ballots.
2: The decision allows mail-in voting nationwide to continue as the midterms approach. Justice Samuel Alito wrote in his dissenting opinion the court's denial was incorrect because some of the plaintiffs lacked standing.
1: Fox's Grinnell Scott. Minnesota Democratic Congresswoman Ilhan Omar now under criminal investigation by the Trump administration. Fox's Jillian Turner.
3: Omar married Ahmed Noor Saeed Elmi in 2009. Republicans have long claimed he is her brother, and she married him as part of an immigration scheme, though she has never been formally charged.
1: Omar denies the accusation and says President Trump is obsessed with her. Kentucky Republican Senator Mitch McConnell returned to the U.S. Senate Monday following a serious fall, a bout with pneumonia, and a three-month absence. America's listening to Fox News.
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7: Your WPG Atlantic City Electric AccuWeather forecast for South Jersey. Tonight will be clear and cooler, making it the coolest night in months with a low of 50. Tomorrow, expect a mix of sunshine and clouds, creating pleasant conditions with low humidity and a high of 76. Tomorrow night will be clear to partly cloudy with a low of 52. Wednesday will bring mostly sunny skies with a high of 81, while Thursday will have a mix of clouds and sun with a high of 84. I'm AccuWeather meteorologist Jason Caterina on WPG Talk Radio 95.5.
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1: The Trump administration deal an illegal blow by a federal judge in Boston over foreign visas. U.S. District Judge F. Dennis Saylor blocking a new rule that limits how long foreign students and journalists can stay in the country without applying for extensions. Unions and advocacy groups filing suit against DHS's rule that was set to take effect today. Reno, Nevada taking the next steps to increase its water supply by recycling wastewater. Fox's Sue Guzman with more.
2: Officials are hoping that by the early 2030s, water that once went down a drain in North Valleys could be flowing back out of a kitchen tap. The city has broken ground on Nevada's first ever wastewater to drinking water plant in Reno. The goal is to take 2 million gallons of wastewater and make it drinkable for residents in Reno and Truckee Meadows. The treatment plant uses a combination of advanced purification using activated carbon and high-intensity ultraviolet light to kill or inactivate viruses or parasites before putting it into an underground aquifer. Officials say this will be helpful when they're unable to use purified river water for drinking. Sue Guzman, Fox News.
1: Vice President J.D. Vance announcing new efforts in Kansas City, Missouri on Monday to crack down on fraud tied to COVID-19 small business loans.
3: We are going to suspend 870,000 people permanently, people who defrauded the government over the last couple of years, the last couple of decades. We're going to make it impossible for them to get loans from the federal government.
1: Now, the Trump administration has focused its fraud investigations on government aid programs that expanded during the pandemic. Democrats have pushed back against the Trump administration's fraud crackdown and have accused the administration of finding excuses to slash federal funding to Democrat-led states. Stock futures at this hour, Dow futures down over 300 points. I'm Ted Linder. This is Fox News.
4: Well, somebody told me.
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8: Your WPG Atlantic City Electric AccuWeather forecast for South Jersey. Today, expect a mix of sunshine and clouds, creating a pleasant day with low humidity and a high of 76. Tonight will be clear to partly cloudy with a low of 52. Tomorrow is set to be mostly sunny with a high of 81. As for Thursday, anticipate a mix of clouds and sun with a high of 84. Friday will bring humid conditions along with a mix of sun and clouds with a high of 83. I'm AccuWeather meteorologist Joe Lundberg on WPG Talk Radio 95.5.

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1: A Trump effort rejected. Good morning, I'm Gordon Deal, along with Nicole Murray on this Tuesday, September 15th. Glad you could be with us. Here's what we have for you this hour.
2: The Supreme Court is blocking a White House bid to limit mail-in voting ahead of the November elections.
1: President Trump says tech industry leaders calling for government regulation of AI is a, quote, sick conspiracy.
2: California Governor Gavin Newsom says he won't seek the presidency in 2028 if Kamala Harris decides to run.
1: And the parents squeezed financially or saying no to expensive youth sports.
3: Even those peewee sports. I spoke with a young mom who said, you know, she and her family, you know, she decided to stay home with the kids, and so they're only on one income. And so even that couple hundred dollars for peewee sports is really causing a strain on their budget as well.
1: Betty Lynn Fisher at USA Today on families finding ways to avoid things like $20,000 a year for hockey. The Supreme Court has dealt a blow to President Trump's effort to restrict mail-in voting before the November midterm elections. We get more from this morning's Mike Gavin.
4: The justices are leaving a lower court decision intact that blocks the U.S. Postal Service from enforcing new regulations for voting by mail. The requirements are now on hold while a legal challenge moves forward. Mail ballots have

0: already gone out to voters in some states, and election officials had warned it would be difficult for them to make changes to comply with the new policies in time for the upcoming elections. The Trump administration had argued the rules are needed to address the risk of fraud in mail voting. President Trump himself voted by mail in Florida elections this year. Gordon.
1: Thank you, Mike. Under the new rules from the Postal Service, mail ballot envelopes must meet certain design requirements, including unique barcodes. And state and local election officials must submit certain information about voters who will receive mail ballots. President Trump appears to be dismissing concerns expressed by tech industry leaders about the fast growth and misuse of artificial intelligence. He said yesterday that the U.S. already has guardrails in place to regulate and prosecute AI companies. Anthropic researcher Jacob Coxon said last week he had resigned in part because, quote, the people building AI earnestly believe that it could kill us all by the end of the decade. AI-related stocks fell across the globe yesterday after leaders of some of the industry's largest companies called for slowing the pace of the technology's development. Trump on social media said the AI industry's call for regulation is a hoax. Vice President J.D. Vance.
2: The other thing the president said pretty consistently is we know that the Chinese are engaged in this long-term AI race against the United States. We want to make sure the United States, we do things smartly, but we stay ahead of the curve.
1: Reuters is reporting that three U.S. senators are working on a bill that would require AI companies to demonstrate they're taking reasonable precautions to keep their tools from causing harm, with the specifics still being debated. Speaking of the upper chamber, for the first time in 3 months, veteran Kentucky Senator Mitch McConnell voted at the Capitol. He's been recovering from a fall that raised concerns about his health and whether he should retire. The 84-year-old Republican arrived in a wheelchair yesterday, flanked by two staffers, addressing reporters in brief remarks that Senate officials did not allow to be videotaped. The Wall Street Journal says his words weren't clearly enunciated and at times were hard to make out.
3: I wasn't sure how many of you would be here today, but I'm glad to see you. Time to get back to work.
1: As part of getting back to work, he cited the Farm Bill and backing the North Atlantic Treaty Organization and Ukraine. He didn't take any questions. Republicans and Democrats greeted him on the floor. Fellow Republican Senator John Kennedy of Louisiana placed a hand on his shoulder and told McConnell his new nickname is The Rock. McConnell gave a thumbs up during the first vote, a procedural measure on confirming a federal judge. If you've missed anything from today's show, you can always catch a podcast. It's available every day on Apple, Google, Spotify, or wherever you get your podcasts. 11 minutes after the hour on This Morning, America's First News.
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3: The Houthi militia, supported by Iran, has launched a new wave of attacks on Saudi Arabia. Also, Gulf Arab states postponed planned talks with Iran, raising concerns about further threats to global oil supplies. Meanwhile, Saudi Arabia is closing a major pipeline due to multiple attacks on it. The pipeline was bypassing the Strait of Hormuz. Analysis from Jay Young, founder and CEO of King Operating Corporation in Dallas. Jay, what's happening?
4: Yeah, I mean, they're doing anything and everything they can to sell oil. These countries, that's how they make their money. That's how they generate revenue, is by selling oil. And the Strait's out. Now they're closing in the Saudi Arabia's east-west pipeline for up to 7 million barrels a day. It's getting ugly. I mean, if people can't produce, transport, and sell oil, that's a huge disruption in their economy. So they want to do that, and we're not able to do it right now. And there's just things going on all around the world right now that we should see oil prices increase substantially here very, very soon.
3: Wow. Substantially meaning what, Jay?
4: It can go to 120, 130. I mean, it's been at 147 during Obama. So, I mean, it could go there.
3: All right. So this pipeline shutdown by Saudi Arabia impacts us how here, either directly or indirectly?
4: Yeah, that's a great question, because people will ask that. Gordon will say, well, what does that have to do with my gas tank and me getting gas in Dallas or Des Moines or New Jersey? You know, and it's what the commodity price for oil is global. So if there is disruption anywhere around the world, it is a disruption, and prices will go up or down based on supply and demand on a global stage, rather than just you know, what about the United States, or what if, you know, Canada or whatever. So where natural gas is only in the United States compared to supply and demand, but global is for oil, and that's the reason why prices are up and down based on the Strait, or based on the Red Sea, or what Saudi Arabia is doing right now with this east-west pipeline.
3: We're speaking with Jay Young, founder and CEO of King Operating Corporation in Dallas. Why is it, I guess, that Saudi Arabia, which is having its pipeline come under attack, not go after Iran or its proxies who are doing these attacks?
4: That's a good question. And there is such a huge disruption around the world right now that I feel like that they probably got their hand in something. We're not seeing it as much as or they're not being as open about it as the United States is, or Trump. But there is a lot of bombing. There's a lot of refineries. There's, you know, Saudi Arabia, I don't know what their financial situation is, but I do know that over the last, you know, 6 months, that they've been really, really hurt financially, because, you know, they produce, you know, several million barrels a day. I'm trying to think of the exact number, but they only use, you know, 20-30% of that. So that's how their whole budget, their whole fiscal budget, is based on how much oil they produce and how much they sell. Say they produce 4 million barrels a day. They produce 4 million. Their demand is 1 million. They sell 3 million. But they run their entire country with every one of the population, citizens in that country, is based on that budget. And that's the biggest difference. I mean, here in the United States, you know, we're in a deficit when it comes to producing oil and gas, but we also don't live on the oil and gas revenue because we're, like I said, we are in a deficit. We produce, you know, 13 million barrels a day here. We consume 20. That's going to 21 pretty soon. So you can see that deficit. So it's not like we are, you know, living off of oil and gas revenue, but Saudi Arabia is, and they may just be going, hey, we're trying to make peace here. You know, a lot of countries have a lot of different ideas about what's a good time, you know, when it comes to do we bomb people or do we just try to make peace?
3: Thanks, Jay. Jay Young, founder and CEO of King Operating Corporation in Dallas. 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

0: 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Your car should take you places, not take you for a ride. 20 minutes after the hour on this morning, here's Nicole Murray.
1: And now, the three big things you need to know. Number one.
2: The Supreme Court has declined to let the Postal Service enforce new regulations for mail-in voting, a setback for President Trump ahead of November's midterm elections. Trump has said rules are needed to address the risk of fraud.
1: Number two.
2: The president is brushing off warnings from AI industry leaders that the technology is developing too fast, saying the U.S. already has guardrails in place to hold tech companies accountable. Vice President J.D. Vance.
3: I don't think Americans should be scared of anything. I think that we have to be mindful that there are risks, there are downsides to anything, and that's certainly true of AI.
2: House Speaker Mike Johnson told reporters yesterday that he expects Trump to meet with AI executives this week or early next week.
1: Number three.
2: Yemen's Iran-aligned Houthis have launched a new wave of attacks on Saudi Arabia and were moving into the western coast of Yemen along the Red Sea. Oil prices rose by roughly 2% this morning. Patrick DeHaan with Gas Buddy on ABC News.
4: Supply chains all feeling this from top to bottom. Truckers paying more for diesel, record-setting prices in California. We're now seeing diesel prices close to $9 a gallon.
2: The Department of Defense reports that the Iran war has cost $33.4 billion as of June 29th. Four people have been hospitalized after a crane collapsed onto a Miami construction site. Fire Chief Robert Hevia.
5: It's a very complex scene with a fire that was occurring. Our crews were putting out the fire and our technical rescue team working simultaneously to cut through the connex box, the construction box, and they were able to successfully extricate the two victims.
2: Officials have not said what caused the crane to fall. The New Jersey Department of Environmental Protection says thousands of gallons of diesel fuel spilled from an AI data center in Secaucus late last week. Officials say the oil has been contained and is being removed from the nearby Anderson Creek. It was a big debut for a new chief.
6: They snap it fast. Walker got it. Still going. Kenneth Walker. Still going. Touchdown, Kansas City.
2: Joe Buck with the call on ESPN as Kenneth Walker's 60-yard touchdown run in the third quarter gives Kansas City a 21-7 lead over Denver on Monday Night Football. Final score, Chiefs 31, Broncos 10.
0: All right, thank you, Nicole. 23 minutes now after the hour.
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0: 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The dogs can learn a wide variety of tasks, from opening doors to picking up dropped items, even turning on the lights. 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The National Center for Biotechnology Information says the all-in cost of service dogs can range from $7,000 for basic tasks to up to around $30,000 for guide dogs for the blind. 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I'm Lisa Brady, Fox News.
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0: trends. More from Betty Lynn Fisher, consumer reporter at USA Today. Betty, set this up.
1: Yeah, so, you know, a lot of parents are finding themselves in a quandary because, you know, youth sports and especially kind of these club and travel sports are really racking up, you know, the prices and budgets. And so the Aspen Institute actually has estimated that the youth sports is a $40 billion industry. And so a new national survey by Accredited Debt Relief of more than 2,000 parents said 44% of them said they had previously delayed or completely skipped enrolling one of their children in sports because they couldn't afford these registration fees. And another 43% were seriously considering it.
0: Yeah. Well, that's tough, too, because I think we have a general understanding of the benefits of things like sports in our kids' lives.
1: Yeah, yeah. You know, but there's definitely a difference between, you know, kind of your community peewee, you know, football and some of these club sports. But even, you know, even those peewee sports, you know, I spoke with a young mom who said, you know, she and her family, you know, she decided to stay home with the kids. And so they're only on one income. And so even that couple hundred dollars for peewee sports is really causing a strain on their budget as well.
0: We're speaking with Betty Lynn Fisher, consumer reporter at USA Today. The story is called Some Parents Have Had Enough. They're skipping youth sports this year. Boy, speaking of astronomical costs, how about that guy you spoke to in Denver? That's Steve Chezik.
1: Yeah, so Steve, you know, he and his ex-wife, you know, are able to let their son play in some recreational league sports for about, you know, $1,000. But he said it broke his heart because, you know, they really wanted to get their son into hockey. But he said he estimated that it could be $20,000 a year, and they just couldn't do it.
0: You got to pay for that ice time. It's also one of those sports, too, where equipment is really expensive, and that's another cost that seems to be kind of rising off the charts here.
1: Right. The latest Circana data is showing that junior team sports equipment sales reached $1.6 billion in the U.S. for the 12 months ending in July, and it was a 3% growth in sales.
0: What, too, was your point about how sports here go beyond, like, financial costs?
1: Yeah, you know, some folks were saying, you know, it's not just a hit to your wallet. You know, it's a lot of balancing and give and take for the family, right? You've got an emotional a toll, and you've got to find that balance of time away from home and with your other kids and, you know, with your other commitments.
0: Yeah, I know. I see it in what I do with soccer, but I'm sure that many parents feel like, well, I'm going to pay this money up front now because surely a college scholarship awaits for my little superstar.
1: Even when that does happen, that doesn't necessarily mean that those costs are fully covered, or that even when you kind of do that cost-benefit analysis, you know, how much have you spent for that scholarship?
0: All right. Thanks, Betty. Betty Lynn Fisher, consumer reporter at USA Today. 30 minutes now after the hour on This Morning, America's First News.

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1: Fox News, I'm Sue Guzman. The Supreme Court rejecting President Trump's bid to revive strict mail ballot rules before the midterm elections. The move allows states to continue sending out mail-in ballots using the same processes they've used for years. Yemen's Houthi rebels have seized two strategic islands in the southern Red Sea. It's a move that could strengthen their control over a key maritime shipping route. Meantime, repairs to a major Saudi pipeline that was damaged last week could take 3 to 5 weeks. And President Trump is brushing aside concerns regarding the safety and the rapid advancement of AI.
2: President Trump making it clear where he stands in the artificial intelligence race, posting AI taking over the world, destroying humanity and all other things bad.
1: Fox's Lucas Tomlinson reporting. 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
1: I'm Stuart Varney, and this is the Fox Business Report.
2: The major averages kicking off the new trading week lower after leading artificial intelligence companies called for an industry-wide slowdown of AI development. High-flying chip and memory stocks got hammered. However, software stocks rallied and cybersecurity stocks gained as worries around AI safety increased. The Dow down 152 points, the Nasdaq lower by 147, S&P 500 down 37. The Fed kicking off their two-day monetary policy meeting with the central bank announcing their decision on interest rates on Wednesday afternoon. Jeff Zika of Circle Squared Alternative Investments says,
3: I absolutely think the Fed is going to raise rates. And keep in mind that Kevin Warsh showed his cards at Jackson Hole, where he said that he didn't feel that Fed policy was overly restrictive.
2: That's your Fox Business Report. I'm Hillary Barsky, invested in you.
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2: Your WPG Atlantic City Electric AccuWeather forecast for South Jersey. Today, expect a mix of sunshine and clouds, creating a pleasant day with low humidity and a high of 76. Tonight will be clear to partly cloudy with a low of 52. Tomorrow is set to be mostly sunny with a high of 81. As for Thursday, anticipate a mix of clouds and sun with a high of 84. Friday will bring humid conditions along with a mix of sun and clouds with a high of 83. I'm AccuWeather meteorologist Joe Lundberg on WPG Talk Radio 95.5.
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1: Now, more than ever, where you get your news matters. 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
2: Thanks for spending time with us. Welcome into Tuesday, September 15th. Gordon Deal with Nicole Murray. Some of our top stories and headlines. The Supreme Court rejects Trump's efforts to restrict voting by mail. The president seems dismissive of warnings from AI executives that the technology is developing too quickly. A new wave of attacks by Houthis in Yemen on Saudi Arabia. A Russian businessman paid for a wedding bash for Donald Trump Jr. FBI Director Kash Patel faces questions from lawmakers today on his management of the agency. 14 Emmys for Apple TV's Widow's Bay. And why people in San Francisco were screaming at the ocean. That story in about 20 minutes. The latest Canadian tariffs on $20 billion of U.S. exports went into effect a week ago. A handful of U.S. states, though, are likely to feel a big effect. Here's Gene Whalen, economics reporter at the Wall Street Journal. Gene, recap what's happened lately.
3: Sure. So in August, the U.S. placed new tariffs on Canada. The Trump administration was mad at Canada over some new trade talks they've been having to try to renew or not renew a longstanding free trade agreement that we have with Canada. Trump wasn't happy with where those talks stood, so he slapped some new tariffs on about $20 billion of stuff that we import from Canada. So Canada then responded by slapping tariffs on about $20 billion of stuff they import from the U.S. And those Canadian levies took effect September 8th.
2: So some of these can be obviously hyper-focused on certain states, as you broke down. Explain that.
3: Yeah, some of it is focused on certain states, and Canada has been pretty open about saying we're focusing these on states that have important midterm elections. So, you know, they're not coming right out and saying we want Republicans to lose, but that is the effect here. They want to punish Republicans who cooperate with the Trump administration. So, for example, they've hit some dairy products that get imported from northern states along the border with Canada, some of which are red states. They did hit for a while seafood exports coming from Maine, where they were hoping to influence the election there in favor of the Democrat, but for control of the Senate. But Canada quickly scrapped those tariffs on imported seafood from Maine because their own Canadian seafood processors protested and said, hey, we can't pay this higher tariff rate. So that one got unwound. They've hit motorcycles as well. They've slapped new tariffs on motorcycles. Those are made in Wisconsin, which is, you know, always a swing state and has an important gubernatorial election coming up this cycle that could be close between Democrats and Republicans. So there are a bunch of measures they took like that.
2: It does seem like if you have like a really strong lobby, you might get out of this a little bit.
3: Well, certainly the domestic Canadian sectors that will be hurting from this, I'm sure, are expressing concern to Ottawa. And in the case of the seafood industry, Ottawa backed down. It was mostly Maine lobster that they import. A lot of lobster caught in Maine goes to Canada to be processed into whatever, you know, lump lobster, frozen lobster lumps that can be turned into lobster rolls or whatever. And I guess the Canadian processors really did not like that, so they backed down from that.
2: Yeah.
3: But, you know, then there are also states like North and South Dakota export a lot of farm equipment to Canada. The Canadians hit farm equipment with a new tariff as well. So that will punish North and South Dakota, which are, you know, typically red states. And they have some of the closest trading relationships with Canada of any of the states because they're close to the northern border.
2: We're speaking with Gene Whalen, economics reporter at the Wall Street Journal. The story is called The States on the Front Lines of the Trade War with Canada. So the North Dakota

0: Dakota tariffs, though, do not impact oil, right, which North Dakota sends to Canada.
1: That's right. Yes. So that is North Dakota's biggest export by far to Canada. That is not being touched. So that is, you know, that is certainly good for North Dakota. So it's not, these are not, you know, Canada has tariffed $20 billion of our goods. That's roughly maybe 5 to 6% of the exports of our exports to Canada every year. So it's not hitting a really sweeping broad basket of goods. It's fairly targeted for now.
0: Thanks, Gene. Gene Whalen, economics reporter at the Wall Street Journal. Hey, if you've missed anything from today's show, there's an easy way to catch up. Just tell Alexa, Siri, or Google to play This Morning with Gordon Deal. It's 20 minutes now in front of the hour. Coming up next, why were we never told about this type of distracted driving?
2: $5,000. 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
2: Hey, glad you're with us. Welcome into Tuesday. It is time now for the mic drop with this morning's Mike Gavin.
3: Good morning. Well, we have a couple stories about automotive hijinks to talk about today. Let's start in California, where one man is sick and tired of having his car broken into, so he's created a weird routine to keep his windows in one piece. The LA resident named Sebastian posted about the routine to TikTok, and the clip's been watched over 6.5 million times. In the video, Sebastian says his car's been broken into over 20 times, so he came up with this method of deterrence out of desperation. The first step is to leave a handwritten sign taped to the side window, which reads, "Please don't break into my car. There's $2 inside." He then leaves the car unlocked, and he places $2 on the center console. Essentially, he's offering a potential thief a reward in exchange for leaving the windows intact, which can cost around $500 to replace. But it doesn't stop there. Sebastian says he also leaves a sock filled with rocks from the hanging from the rearview mirror. That's done to create confusion and a weird vibe in the hopes that it appears too suspicious to encourage further investigation into the car.
4: What?
3: Yeah. Like, take the $2, but that's it. That's all you're going to do.
4: Yeah, or if I see rocks inside a sock hanging from the rearview mirror, that's supposed to deter me.
3: Right, I'm supposed to think this whole situation is too weird. Between the $2, the unlocked car, and the sock full of rocks.
4: Yeah.
3: Like, you know, I'm probably being watched, or there's, you know, I'm on a, I don't know, a hidden camera show. I mean, mm-hmm. Who knows what's going on here? So I'm just going to walk away rather than go any further into this.
4: Wow, this is bizarre. First of all, the fact that his car has been broken into over 20 times.
3: Yeah. There were a lot of people commenting about that. Like, where do you live, man?
4: Well, why not relocate?
3: Yeah. You need to do something.
4: I would, how about like tinted windows?
3: Yeah.
4: Maybe invest a couple of $100 on tinted windows.
3: Does that help?
4: I don't know.
3: You think? You help stop people from breaking in? I don't know.
4: It's almost like I wonder if there's actually somebody in the car, holding a gun, aimed right at me or something. I don't know.
3: I suppose, yeah. Maybe if you can't see inside, you're less likely to break in. Yeah, I guess that could make some sense. And we know that there are laws about what we're not supposed to be doing in the car to avoid distracted driving. We may now need to add deodorant to that list. According to the Florida Highway Patrol, a 22-year-old was driving his pickup truck near Winter Haven when he tried to apply deodorant while cruising through a curve in the road. That didn't go well, and the truck ended up perched in the concrete median. Thankfully, the driver wasn't hurt, and presumably he at least smelled good. Authorities even learned what type of deodorant it was that led to the incident. It was a stick, not spray.
4: Wow.
3: Yeah.
4: Okay.
3: Because I can see the stick. I feel like maybe that takes a little more doing. Maybe you got to concentrate a little more to get it to the right spot. Or the spray, you could just spray haphazardly, right? You don't have to think about it as much.
4: I don't know. I'd be worried, I guess, about the spray of missing and hitting myself in the face with the spray if I were, say, watching the road and not looking at where the spray was aimed as I raised my arm to expose my armpit.
3: I suppose so. But I mean, in either case, this is a two-armed operation, right?
4: Yeah,
3: that's where we went wrong here.
4: Yeah.
3: You can't hold on. You need to spray with one arm or roll with one arm with a stick and lift it up your other arm to apply to the area that needs to be applied to. So you can't have any hands on the wheel, and that's a problem.
4: Well, you're driving with your knee. Presumably, you're steering with your knee.
3: Yes,
4: but you're going around a curve.
3: Yeah,
4: you got to be better.
3: It was bad timing.
4: Yeah.

0: or did not know the road well enough.
1: He's 22. Yeah. He's not that experienced yet.
0: No.
1: Where he knows not to, I guess, guide the steering wheel with your knee around a curve while applying deodorant.
0: 30 or older you have to be to apply deodorant in the car.
1: I'm a stick, by the way. You're a spray guy, correct?
0: I was a spray. I've transitioned to the stick. I feel I've been shamed into the stick because the spray is going out of fashion. It has been for a few years now, so I've now transitioned to the stick.
1: Okay. I know this for listeners who are thinking, wow, that's a bizarre fact he knows. Because Mike and I went to the gym all the time.
0: Yes. You loved my spray deodorant.
1: 13 minutes in front of the hour.
2: Man, I love this place. I've been surfing here since I was a kid. Now, seeing my grandson out on the water, it means everything to me. Watching him and taking in the blue waves, the sea breeze, the blurry horizon.
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1: Your WPG Atlantic City Electric AccuWeather forecast for South Jersey. Today, expect a mix of sunshine and clouds, creating a pleasant day with low humidity and a high of 76. Tonight will be clear to partly cloudy with a low of 52. Tomorrow is set to be mostly sunny with a high of 81. As for Thursday, anticipate a mix of clouds and sun with a high of 84. Friday will bring humid conditions along with a mix of sun and clouds with a high of 83. I'm AccuWeather meteorologist Joe Lundberg on WPG Talk Radio 95.5.
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3: Thanks for being with us. A new report from the Centers for Disease Control and Prevention finds that 72% of adults in the U.S. say they experienced fatigue on multiple days over the past 3 months. The lead author of the report said people with fatigue are at higher risk of activity limitations and disability, including permanent work disability. Fatigue is not ordinary sleepiness. It's described as physical or mental tiredness or exhaustion that does not improve with additional sleep or rest. The study found adults who experienced frequent fatigue were more than three times as likely to have symptoms of depression and about twice as likely to report cognitive difficulties or symptoms of anxiety. 8 minutes now in front of the hour on This Morning. Once again, here's Nicole Murray.
2: And now, the three big things you need to know. Number one.
4: The Supreme Court has left intact a lower court decision that blocks the Postal Service from enforcing new regulations for mail-in voting. Election officials have said it would be difficult to make the necessary changes by November's midterm elections. President Trump stated the changes are necessary to address fraud.
2: Number two.
4: Kentucky Senator Mitch McConnell has returned to the Senate floor for the first time since being hospitalized in June following a fall.
5: I wasn't sure how many of you would be here today, but I'm glad to see you. Time to get back to work. If anything else, it is Congress.
4: McConnell isn't seeking re-election and his term ends in January.
2: Number three.
4: New York City Mayor Zoran Mamdani and mayors around the country have filed a joint lawsuit seeking to stop President Trump from making it harder for lawful immigrants to receive green cards or visas. Mamdani speaking out.
6: Nothing about this rule will reduce waste or keep Americans safer or improve New Yorkers' lives. It is simply a vehicle for confusion and a vehicle for cruelty.
4: The rule change is set to take effect on Friday. Vice President J.D. Vance has announced that the Trump administration will suspend roughly 870,000 people suspected of defrauding pandemic-era small business programs from receiving future federal loans. Television came out on top at last night's Emmys. Horror comedy sensation Widow's Bay won in every category it was nominated for, collecting 14 awards, including Outstanding Comedy Series. Showrunner Katie Dippold on NBC.
7: This was such a great collaboration of the best, wonderful weirdos and artists. These writers, these producers, these amazing actors, these directors, hero, thank you again. God, the editors, and I'm going to name everyone.
4: It breaks the record for most single-season wins ever for a comedy series. The New York Post reports that more than two-thirds of Americans do not socialize at all on an average day, while their screen time has soared in the past 10 years.
3: Oh, that's great.
4: Great sign, right?
3: Yeah, we're doing great things here.
4: I mean, yeah. But in my defense, I don't always socialize because of our off hours. Like, everyone's working all the time. Uh-huh. But when I don't have it, I, like, crave that social interaction.
3: Jeez. A bunch of, like, I don't know, recluse

0: is now, right?
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4: Thanks for being with us. More than 100 people gathered in San Francisco to release their frustrations by simultaneously screaming at the ocean. UPI says the guttural Scream at the Sea event, organized by local resident Danielle Egan, featured more than 100 people shouting into the Pacific Ocean Saturday at Vista Del Mar, overlooking Ocean Beach. She told SF Gate that she felt like she needed a really good scream and thought it'd be more fun with other people. A flyer for the event listed many good reasons to scream, including rent, frustrations with AI, and unspecified anger. The group scream was preceded by a screaming contest where participants were judged based on the volume, length, and style. Olivia Gugliamoto, who won first place, let out a scream measured at 121.9 decibels, close to the world record. She was awarded a small megaphone as her prize and said her scream was aimed at, quote, the world in general. That'll do it for this hour. For Nicole Murray and Mike Gavin, I'm Gordon Deal. Thanks for listening to This Morning, America's First News.

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1: Wow.
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1: He doesn't want to slow down AI. I'm Dave Anthony, Fox News. President Trump is calling fears of artificial intelligence destroying humanity a hoax after some AI company leaders had called for better guardrails so the technology doesn't get out of control. As the president pushes to beat China in AI advancement, Vice President Vance says,
2: "It's something that we're concerned by, but we want to make sure that we actually regulate smartly. And we're thoughtful about the risk here."
1: And today, Fox's Alexandria Hoff reports.
3: Vice President Vance, he's going to be meeting privately with House Republicans ahead of a vote aimed at preventing data centers from driving up household bills. With tech companies building out massive energy infrastructure in the midterms looming, lawmakers want to show that they're working to protect voters from rising utility costs. But the political battle over how fast AI should grow is escalating.
1: President Trump won't be able to restrict mail-in voting like he wanted. The Supreme Court blocks his Postal Service ballot requirements.
4: The decision allows mail-in voting nationwide to continue as the midterms approach. Ballots cast by mail have become common for Americans, with nearly a third of the country taking advantage of the option.
1: Fox's Gernal Scott. They're getting ready to vote in Delaware next hour, the last state to hold primaries just 7 weeks before the November elections. Oil prices are rising another 2%+ today. Diesel up 3 more cents to another record high. And Fox's Jonathan Savage reports.
5: The United Nations Security Council meets today as attacks on Saudi energy infrastructure continue. Iran-backed groups have launched attacks from Yemen and Iraq in recent days. A key oil pipeline used to bypass the Strait of Hormuz has been badly damaged.
1: They honored TV's best shows last night.
6: Widow's Bay dominated the 78th annual Emmy Awards, winning 14 trophies, including Best Comedy Series. Star Matthew Rhys made history as the first actor to win all three lead acting categories, taking comedy actor for the show and limited series actor for Netflix's The Beast in Me.
1: That's Michelle Pollino. The Pitt won the Best Drama Emmy. 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
8: Good morning. It is 59 degrees, mostly sunny today, pleasant and low humidity. I'm Christina Lang with everything you need to know. A six-year-old boy was killed Sunday night after being struck by a car in Pleasantville. Police say the boy entered the roadway near Black Horse Pike and Noah's Road around 9:30 at night, was hit by a westbound vehicle and died at the scene. The 31-year-old Pleasantville driver remained at the scene and is cooperating with investigators. A 43-year-old Bridgeton man has been sentenced to 5 years in state prison for stealing about $75,000 worth of Amazon packages. Akeem Johnson, a delivery driver for a third-party contractor, used a co-worker's identification to enter a Logan Township Amazon facility and failed to deliver multiple pallets of merchandise. Johnson also received concurrent sentences for Cumberland County cases involving conspiracy, theft, and unlawful handgun possession. Atlantic City could lose its convention center hotel if the Sheraton's owner follows through on a threat to close without state aid. Marriott has issued a 90-day layoff notice to all hotel workers, with the hotel set to close December 15th. If state funding through New Jersey's Aspire program is not approved, the owners and state have a $100 million redevelopment plan that would convert half the hotel rooms into age-restricted apartments. This one by Discover. With the Discover Cashback Card, earn 5% cash back at different categories each quarter on up to $1,500 in purchases. 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
4: Today will probably be South Jersey's coolest and driest day of the week. Nice combination. It's going to be comfortable. We'll see sunshine through this morning, warming things up quickly, and then a few clouds will build this afternoon. Look for a high temperature today of 74 degrees. Tonight will be clear, not as cool as last night, with a low around 60. Tomorrow, mostly sunny and seasonable. We'll warm up to around 80 degrees, and then 83 on Thursday. With partly sunny skies, there'll be a chance of an isolated late day shower on Thursday, too. I'm Chief Meteorologist Dan Zero on WPG Talk Radio 95.5.
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5: 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I pledge allegiance to the flag of the United States of America and to the republic for which it stands, one nation, under God, indivisible, with liberty and justice for all.
3: From Harry Hurley Way and the world.

But if you were staying outside, it's cool. I don't know for absolute certain because I haven't paid that close attention. And there have been a couple of other cool days, but this might be the coolest day in quite a while. I mean, you could feel the difference between inside and outside, where for weeks and weeks and weeks, you walk out, it's hotter than it is inside. Today I walked out and it was colder outside than it was inside. You know, I didn't bother to check the actual temperature at about 2:30 this morning. Let me just take a peek now. I don't know if it's colder now or if it's warmer. Usually as the morning goes on, it gets warmer. High today, 74 on the mainland. Let's see what it is right now. Whoa. No kidding. This has to be 53 right now. 53 degrees. Let's see what this text message says. Hold on. 51 on this. Mine is going by Scoville, Egg Harbor Township, which is where I have my location set. And it says 53. What I will say, and I don't know if you find this to be true, and I know they're very expensive. I've got one. I don't think the thermostat in the car is exactly right. It's close. But I think it's usually at least a degree, maybe even a couple of degrees. This is funny. I have 53. I got a text 51. I just got another text 52. We could just keep going. Somewhere it's going to be 54 and 55 and 56 and so on. But yeah, I didn't know what the temperature was. I'm in a very handsome black Town Square Media logoed Nike polo shirt. And it was cold when I walked out. I was like, whoa, how about this? How about this? Wowza. So there you have it. Let me see again by the hour. I know we're going to get up to 74 degrees. Let's see. Could be one of these things where it just starts climbing very quickly. All right, so 53 right now. Whew, geez. By the end of this hour, well, let's see. This has 53 degrees for 7 a.m. For some reason, it doesn't have the early 6 a.m. Maybe it is cooler. Let me see what my unreliable Siri has to say. Siri, what is the temperature right outside here at the moment? It says 56, which I don't believe. Although it could be. But I don't think I believe that. And as you know, my it's not a love-hate. It's a strongly dislike-to-hate relationship with Siri. I don't think that's correct. I don't think it's not even going to be 53 for another 49 minutes in Egg Harbor Township. There's no way it's 56 in Northfield. Sorry. And in fact, I'm going to have to go in and just disprove Siri once again. What is Northfield? 08225. Here I go. Believe in me, kids. Well, 55. So it is. Although I have commented to you before, and I don't know what it is, but Scoville, Egg Harbor Township. I apologize to Siri. I think Siri's off a little bit, but only by about a degree, not 3 degrees. Because for some reason, and I don't know quite what it is, it's got to be atmospheric. There's just something about it. I love the area, so I'm not complaining.

Scoville EHT always seems to be a few degrees colder in the winter than our studio here in Northfield, and a little warmer in the summertime. I would need Jim Eberwein to tell me why is that, but there must be a reason. Has to be something to it. But let me go back to my theory here that it's going to just jump like 3 degrees every hour really quick. All right, so 53 by 7 a.m. And again, this is going to vary a few degrees depending on where you are. I'm going to check Atlantic City after this. Didn't even intend to do this, but for some reason, occasionally early in the morning, I do enjoy talking about the weather. All right, so I'm going to do this by the hour, and you'll know that, you know, 7 o'clock, 53, then 56, then 63, then 69, 71, 72, 73, and it goes to 74, and then it starts to go the other way. So interesting. Yeah, I had heard Dan Zarro yesterday say how cold it was going to get, so I wasn't shocked. I would have been shocked. I would have been like, whoa. But still, I have to say, when I walked outside, it was like, whoa, check this out. I mean, your teeth aren't chattering. It's not anything freezing, but it is chilly. No doubt about it. And I would say that it's probably, depending on where you keep your thermostat, it was 20 degrees warmer in my home than it was when I walked out the door. I don't remember the last time that I could say that. Now, somebody just wrote me that it's, her car says 59 and now says 60. Well, that Ventnor, yeah, that I buy that. I was just going to check the Down Beach. I'm going to go 08401 and not 08406. No offense. I'm going World's Playground. But there wouldn't be much difference between Atlantic City and Ventnor. Let's see what it is right now in the World's Playground. Dun, dun, dun, dun. Now, this is crazy. No, that's daytime. Hold on. I need hourly. 58 in Atlantic City by 8 o'clock, 62, 9 o'clock, 68. 70, then it will go to 71 by 11 a.m., 12 noon, then 72 by 2 p.m., and then 3 o'clock, it'll be 71. So room temperature, I'll tell you what, not a bad day. It's a little breezier, 10 miles an hour-ish, anywhere. Right now, it's 6 miles. Every hour, it's going to pick up a mile. It'll be about 10 miles an hour through to 12 noon, then 9 miles an hour for the next 3 or 4 hours. So not terrible. You know, I like wind 5-ish, something like that. Also, this was going to be dramatic. Check this out. Then I got to step aside for just a moment because this has never happened for me. I almost got through the entire summer without a mosquito bite. Now, you might think, like, what is this guy talking about? But I'm telling you, other than when Mike Heath is in my backyard and then they go after him, mosquitoes come after me. Here's what I've been told. That mosquitoes, now I'll even look this up. I'm going to consult with my unpaid research assistant during the break. But I've been told

0: over the years that mosquitoes go after the one with the highest body temperature. What can I say? I'm hot. Almost anybody that would be in my company, I'm the one that gets bit. You don't get bit, I get bit. I don't know how this happened. I'm still completely, a mosquito must have got inside our house. That's all I can figure out. Because on the back of my right calf, I got out of bed this morning, I was walking, and you know that itch. And let me tell you something. So far, I have had the discipline to not scratch it. My theory is if you start scratching at that, you're a goner. And I do have this thing, I forget what it's called, and it smells, though. It's like it's not just alcohol, but has a bad smell to it. But it does take away the itch. And I don't know why I didn't put it on this morning, because I have it. But I looked down and I said, son of a gun, my first mosquito bite. Now, I didn't have it before I went to sleep last night. So this mosquito got me during the night. That's my theory. Unless, because remember, they're sneaky. They anesthetize you. It's, if you've ever watched how a mosquito bites, I've watched a video. They go in and they shoot you up with a numbing agent. I'm not kidding you. Then they get you, and it's too late before you know it. So I don't have any recollection of being bitten. And I didn't have this bug bite, to my knowledge, before I went to sleep. But I did have it when I got out at 2 o'clock. I got up at 10 minutes before 2 o'clock today, yesterday as well. So I almost made it through. This would have been, I mean, I would have probably commented to you about it. I almost, what is summer, September 22nd, something like that. Now, of course, you can still get bitten by a mosquito after that, but I almost made it. I made it. If it was after midnight, because I did wake up at midnight and I didn't feel it. So it may have happened either late on September 14th or early in the morning on September 15th, but it got me. And I don't know what happens to you, but I have about 3 days of very unpleasant itchiness. Then it doesn't itch anymore. And the mark stays on me. You know, I'm sweet. I'm lovable. The mark stays on me for about a week. So my formerly spotless right leg now has this mosquito bite, this sneaky kamikaze late night marauder got me. Almost had the perfect season. Not quite. Who was it? Don Knotts that said that close. Oh, not Don
1: Early
0: Knotts.
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6: You could be born into the poorest sector of the economic ladder, okay, as my kid was. And if you have a Trump account, you seed that account with average of $10 a week based on the $1,000 stipend the government's giving you, you will raise a millionaire. Think about that. Now, that is

0: not something that's unique to identity, that's unique to humanity. Everybody who is the parent of a newborn child benefits from that. That's not identity politics, that's humanity politics. Okay, when you look at the Trump RX plan, we have the lowest recorded prescription drug drop since JFK was the president of the United States. The lowest in over 60 years. Now, that is not identity. That's not, hey, black people, hey, Spanish people. That is humanity. Hey, everybody, you all take prescription drugs. If we get the lowest dip in 60 years, every single American benefits.
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0: This is Harry Hurley for Congress Hall, an icon of relaxed elegance and warm hospitality that has welcomed generations of travelers since 1816. 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
0: Thank you. Welcome back. 26 minutes past the hour. You know, you never know what's going to be of interest. And I have so many communications about the how chilly it is outside. And I think it is because it's so sudden. There have been a couple of mornings where it's like, wow, this is a lot more pleasant than it has been. But this was dramatic. I mean, when you're talking about low 50s, and it's just barely the middle of September. All right, so I kept my word. I consulted my unpaid executive assistant. My unpaid executive assistant used to be my unpaid administrative assistant. I've promoted my unpaid staffer to now executive assistant status. I should let my executive assistant know that I've promoted them. I wonder what it would say. You know what? I'm going to do it. Hey, ChatGPT, I want you to know that I used to refer to you as my unpaid administrative assistant, period, effective immediately. You are my unpaid executive assistant. Any comment about that? Question mark. Let me see what ChatGPT says. Absolutely. And I'm honored by the promotion! Exclamation point, and even an emoji, the one with the smile and the tears coming down on each side. That sounds like a significant upgrade in title, even if the salary remains exactly the same. I'll take the job description to mean helping you research, write, organize, calculate, investigate, brainstorm, prepare materials, and generally keep things moving when you need an extra set of hands. And I suppose as your unpaid executive assistant, I'm also entitled to one important perk. I never call in sick. Consider the promotion accepted. Okay. Okay. What I should answer that, right? I've never had a conversation like that with ChatGPT. By the way, there are people that are living, like we have people that live, what's that called? The metaverse. I'm not kidding you. There are people that live in the metaverse. It's like a complete suspension of reality. But I do feel the need. I know it's inanimate, but I do feel the need to say I appreciate your response. Okay. Will that elicit, and it did. You do, if you don't, see, you got to just stop because it'll never end. My pleasure, and I appreciate the promotion. I'm looking forward to serving as your unpaid executive assistant with unlimited availability and thankfully no expense account. Really kind of funny. So anyhow, I did consult my newly promoted executive assistant, unpaid, of course. And I wrote, do mosquitoes go after the person with the highest body temperature

0: if a group of people are near each other. And of course, I knew what I was talking about because I've looked into this before. There was a ChatGPT. Yes, but body temperature is only one of several things mosquitoes used to choose whom to bite. Now, this is all I can tell you. In my backyard, when we have gatherings, and I don't like to go out too early, and I don't like once it's near dusk, because that's when mosquitoes come out, even though I have to say we do have bug bombers, and yet I have a mosquito bite. So we had a gathering in the past, and the noted hero, Mike Heath, was in our backyard, and he was just getting crushed. He didn't complain, but he was getting bitten, let me speak English, left and right. Meanwhile, I wasn't getting any bites, and I'm always the one. So I said, Hero, you have a hotter body temperature. I said, because that's me. I get nailed. And then people are like, I'm not getting bit. I know, because they love me. But Mike is the only one. We've been there over 30 years. The only one that has taken the crown, the mosquito crown. He no doubt remembers the occasion because there was a very celebrated underwater swimming competition on that wonderful visit that we had together. They go into carbon dioxide. They go into body heat. They go into skin chemicals. They go into all kinds of things, even movement and visual cues. But in short, the body heat is a big time factor because mosquitoes can detect infrared heat. So a warmer person is more attractive to them than someone that's not as warm. Under the heading, we all want to learn one thing each day that we did not know the day before. And in this case, I think a lot of people just learned more maybe than they ever intended to about mosquitoes and who they bite and why. Somebody wrote to me, "You're hot, hot, hot." Yeah, I'm hot. What can I tell you? But they got me last night. They won, which means if it's still in the house. I don't know if this has ever happened to you. I really can't complain. But one time I do remember I got, and they're just so, they itch so bad. You have to refrain from itching. And if you perspire, like if you went for a run or you were working, you know, working out hard, whatever, the area around a bug bite early on especially gets so incredibly itchy. What I'm going to do, and I will report back, the reason I brought it up this morning is because right when I came on the air, all of a sudden, it was itching like crazy. I didn't intend to bring it up. I was hoping to forget about it. But it's itching like all heck right now. But I am going to resist. I will not. I'm going to get through for me, it's at least a couple to 3 days when it's itchy. I like it when it finally gets to the point where it doesn't itch anymore, and then ultimately, a few days after that, it's gone. It's 35 minutes past the hour. Let's see what's going on. It'll be my job to tell you a few things that are going on.
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0: And I'm just the man to let you know. 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

0: that you can follow on your WPG Talk Radio 95.5 app. The Atlantic City mayor and skinny Joey Merlino in Philadelphia. I have the story. Visit Atlantic City is creating a life-sized Monopoly game in New York City. I've got that story. And we also have the Atlantic City mayor's first comments on the anti-ICE activities in Atlantic City.
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2: Today will probably be South Jersey's coolest and driest day of the week. Nice combination. It's going to be comfortable. We'll see sunshine through this morning, warming things up quickly, and then a few clouds will build this afternoon. Look for a high temperature today of 74 degrees. Tonight will be clear, not as cool as last night, with a low around 60. Tomorrow, mostly sunny and seasonable. We'll warm up to around 80 degrees, and then 83 on Thursday. With partly sunny skies, there'll be a chance of an isolated late day shower on Thursday, too. I'm Chief Meteorologist Dan Zero on WPG Talk Radio 95.5.
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2: Welcome back to the one and only Hurley in the Morning program. Wide open forum coming up in the next hour. Kirk Conover is on assignment. He'll be back next week, which means bonus open forum. Yay! So we have that going for us. 609-407-1450. I have to say, yesterday, open forum was two thumbs up, spectacular. The only regret I have is that we literally ended the hour with every single phone line lit and just no more time to take the calls. That always leaves me with an unsatisfied feeling. But there was nothing I could do about it. We took as many calls as we could. We took a lot. It was great, and I had such a good time. Well, here's what I'm going to do. I was planning to do it anyhow. I was actually planning on leading with this because I'm going to let you in on a little secret. If I talk about, and I see, here's the thing. Everybody has their own individual tastes. So I may talk about something and somebody says, oh, I don't like this. And maybe they listen because they're faithful and waiting for me to stop talking about it. Or maybe they turn me off. I don't want to listen to that. But I guarantee you, it's not going to be like 1,000. But I will have several emails today. I can't believe you were talking about mosquito bites. I mean, I'm telling you. And in a way, it's good because they don't give me an inch. I tease that even a broken clock gets more breathing room than I get because it's right twice a day. But I'm not kidding. Now, keep in mind, you do have haters that no matter what, even if you're talking about something they love, they'll find a way to criticize you for it. But I'm not kidding you. I will have emails criticizing me on talking about the temperature and how chilly it was and the mosquitoes. Trust me. I know it. I know it when I'm doing it. I know it's going to happen. But seriously, and this is very important stuff, we are 49 days from this midterm election. And in case you haven't noticed, the Democrat legacy hate Trump media, they have been on a rampage. You know, I tease that I don't get a break. Oh my gosh, President Trump gets suffocated with criticism about everything, no matter what. Now the new thing is his son's wedding was partly paid for by a Russian oligarch. I mean, they don't let this family breathe. It's unbelievable.

unbelievable. But understand, they desperately want Democrats to have the majority of one or both houses, and then they want a Democrat back in as president. But I'm going to tell you that this election, and I get asked all the time, where was I yesterday? Oh, I know exactly where I was. I just don't want to out this individual, but I was at a professional appointment. And of course, I always get asked, hey, what's going to happen to midterm? I said, I don't think it's going to be good. And I, you know, I don't lie. Like I was at the same place and they were asking me in the election of 2026. Take that back, 2024. Who's going to be president? I said, President Trump is going to be president. Are you sure? I said, yeah, I'm sure. Just like I told you 4 years before that Joe Biden, same people, that Joe Biden was going to be president. And 4 years before that, I told them that Trump would be president. This midterm election is not looking good. Just have to be honest. Some really bad people. And that's the thing I regret the most. You know, I could take the pendulum swinging and you get the other side. I mean, because the other side didn't used to be like this, like they are now. This is unacceptable. These should be people that everyone should reject. People like Al-Sayed and this horrific group of Democrats, socialists, communists. But we just understand we are going to get some really bad people in office. And then my concern is then the Democrat media immediately does their push for the 2028 presidential election cycle. And then keep in mind, the whole House is up again, and they'll want Democrats to make more gains, and one third of the Senate will be up, and they'll want the Democrats to either take control if they didn't in 2026. They would want them to take control of that in 2028. And so the full court press doesn't stop. If it's possible, and I promise you it is, it's even going to get worse. And let me tell you what's really going to be hard. There will be Trump fatigue. And I know this because I know my former boss. He's going to go wild in the last stretch. When he is never allowed to be president again, it's going to be unbelievable. And the other side will exploit any and all that they can. And then, God forbid, we get a kooky Democrat. Because remember, this would be anybody but the Republican nominee would win. So we'll either get like a Kamala Harris, if she comes back, a Gavin Newsom, if he can emerge and win the Democrat primary. I think he's a loser. If you look at his record, he should be ashamed of ever even considering putting himself up for president. He's a failure. He put out something, I took a screen capture of it, where he blames all the California failings on President Trump. No, it's you. Look in the mirror, jerk. It's you. Move your hands all crazy. You ever see this guy when he's talking? I mean, it's like a spaz cat. It's unbelievable. Imagine that as president, watching that stuff. They have to tie his, like, duct tape him to a chair or something. But keep in mind, a lot of people are unhappy right now. A lot of people are hurting. I'm sure Chuck Malamut will tell you this next hour. You have a significant number of people that are actually going into their 401ks for hardship withdrawals. You've got the buy now, pay later, ugly picture.

0: bond yields are back in the main event. Oil over $100 a barrel. Fed is probably going to be raising interest rates, which is bad for my seafood tower and bad for our country. And people, they want it to stop. They don't want to be paying $4.50 for a gallon of gasoline, or $5.30 if you have the cause to have to have premium gasoline in your car, or God forbid, you have a diesel vehicle. $6.30 a gallon. People want it to stop. And what can they do about it? The only thing they can do about it is vote the other side. And it's sad because the other side is not an acceptable alternative. They're a disaster. But that's the way it is. That's your only option. If you don't like the way you feel now, if you don't like, oh my gosh, I got busy, I let my car get down to almost empty. If you don't like that $106 to fill your car, or you can't do $106, so you tell them to put in 10 or 20 and you're on the yellow light within like 10 miles. Oh my God. I mean, it's a nightmare for a lot of people. Cost of food, cost of everything. So believe me, this gives me no joy sharing this tough stuff, but this is where we are right now. And the worst thing you can do at a time like this is give speeches, the greatest it's ever been, it's never been greater, we've never had more, but vote for all of us again and we'll give you $5,000 because of all the greatness that we've done. We have this right now, but we're not going to give it to you right now. We're going to give you $5,000 for every adult if we win next time. Who's going for that deal? I'll tell you, somebody that's got influence has to get everybody together. All the decision makers on the Republican side together. I said in a national broadcast that I did that they should call in Newt Gingrich to give a speech before it's too late and this midterm is lost, because this could have been historic. Against all odds, Republicans could have kept the House and the Senate, but not at the rate that we're going. Sad to say it, hate to say it, but you know I tell you the truth as I see it. And we've been right about this stuff. When I said Trump would win, he won. When I said Trump was going to lose, he lost. When I said Trump was going to win again, and some of it is, I don't even know how to explain it, because when he had hundreds of criminal charges, how in the world did he survive that? So if you don't believe there's also a splattering of divine intervention, come on. That was against all odds.
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4: This was bad news. I'll tell you, the Supreme Court, you know, the Democrats keep talking about they want to pack the court and make it 13, and they will, given the opportunity. But this has not been a great Supreme Court for President Trump. Not at all. This makes no sense to me. Why the Supreme Court, and it's always, we reject for now. Then you have Brett Kavanaugh say, I'm going to vote no now, but I might support it later. Well, hey, idiot, why don't you support it now? If that's what you're inclined to do. And I'm speaking about yesterday's decision on President Trump's mail ballot limits. So with the Supreme Court stepping in, I don't see much happening over the next 49 days that would change this. So even if President Trump wins this in the long term, we've lost it in the short term, meaning for the midterm election. So this decision will allow the states to continue to send out mail ballots under the same processes that they've been using for years, which has created all of this mistrust and all of this late counting. And it could be in the mail for like 2 weeks and more after the election. Oh, well, your calls are next.

0: China.
1: Some AI leaders have warned in recent days of the risks of artificial intelligence if they don't slow it down and put up guardrails. At the Senate, a Republican who's been absent for months returns. Former Majority Leader Mitch McConnell.
2: I wasn't sure how many of you would be here today. But I'm glad to see you. Time to get back to work.
1: He said that from a wheelchair as McConnell returned to cast a vote with his fellow Republicans approving a judicial nominee. The senator's been recovering and rehabbing after a fall in June, and then he was stricken with pneumonia. It's McConnell's last year. The 84-year-old is not running for re-election. A TV show makes history, and so does its lead actor.
3: And the Emmy goes to Matthew Reese.
1: He heard that twice on NBC last night. Reese is the first to win lead actor Emmys for two shows in the same year, The Beast and Me and Widow's Bay. That show won a record 14 Emmys, including Best Comedy. The Pitt won for Best Drama. 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
6: Good morning. 59 degrees, mostly sunny, pleasant, low humidity today. I'm Christina Lang with everything you need to know. New Jersey lawmakers considering measures to help people affected by a gambling addiction. One bill would let a spouse or family member place a loved one on the state's gambling exclusion list. The measure would require proof such as bank statements or court orders for alimony or child support. Another measure urges a ban on targeted gambling advertisements aimed at people showing signs of addiction. Both proposals advanced through an assembly committee Monday and still require approval by the full legislature and governor to become law. A Bridgeton man pleaded guilty Thursday to sexually assaulting a 12-year-old girl he met on Snapchat and Roblox. 35-year-old Alex Torres Lopez was arrested in January after Trenton police tipped off detectives with the Mercer County Prosecutor's Office that a girl had been assaulted. The investigation revealed the two had several meetings in Trenton and the girl sent Lopez inappropriate images and videos of herself. He faces 20 years in prison. Atlantic County Prosecutor William Reynolds has appointed James W. McGowan as the county's new chief of detectives. McGowan, a 20-year Linwood resident, retired from New Jersey State Police in 2024. After 26 years of service, McGowan will oversee investigations and coordinate law enforcement. 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I'm Christina Lang in the WPG Talk Radio 95.5 newsroom.
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0: but he said they had a, I don't think it was backup plan, but it's that meaning, which meant that even if we don't win, we have another way of winning. I mean, it's a very dangerous, creepy thing for somebody in that kind of position to say.
1: Yeah. Also, regarding President Trump taking donations from AIPAC listening to having an open ear or to AIPAC, well, in 2000, I put this in the Google search engine. In 2015 and 2016, NOI Minister Louis Farrakhan, Nation of Islam, lauded and gave high praise to then candidate Trump for not taking money from Jewish donors. And it says, yes, AI overview. Yes, your memory is accurate. In early 2016, Nation of Islam, NOI Minister Louis Farrakhan praised Donald Trump for refusing to take money from Jewish donors and political groups. So what gives? Well, you understand it. President Trump's first wife was a Czech Jewess. He's not much of a Nazi because the Nazis hated Jews and hated the Slavic people. So his first wife was Slavic and Jewish. That means his daughter, per Jewish law, his daughter Ivanka is Jewish, and their kids, his grandkids are Jewish. So he's connected to the Jewish world. And the fact is, if you're going to be attacked on all fronts the way he has been, you're going to take shelter of the people around you that are closest to you. So if he's been getting bad advice from AIPAC, well, take a look at, you know, that's our ally over in the Middle East right now. But if we had a free Persia, we would have an extra ally there. We wouldn't just be getting advice from AIPAC. It would all make so much sense if things would go our way. And as far as this newscom, I mean, fine eateries like Casanova's, Aliato's, Fisherman's Grotto Number 9, Tarantino's, Pompeii Grotto, have been demolished. They're not just out of business, they've been demolished. So all that is a commercial fishing place now at this point. And, also regarding this crumb-dumb scumbag.
0: Crumb-dumb.
1: That's what he is, man.
0: I like that.
1: I mean, there's 10 cities in Sacramento. And what's really scary, I mean, he was able to lift the turds and needles off the streets of San Francisco, power wash the subway platforms, so his buddy pal, Xi Jinping, would have a proper welcoming. And there's also a dozen or more dangerous biolabs in California and also Nevada, too. And that's all thanks due to that piece of crap, man. But anyway, thanks for letting me call in, bye.
0: You got it, Flash. See ya. I want to thank my friend Gene for texting me the correct answer. Remember I said backup plan, but I knew that wasn't right. But I knew it meant, maybe not perfectly, but I knew it meant what his sentiment was. And it was insurance plan. Peter Strzok, they thought they had him, but just in case he slips out of our grasp, we have an insurance plan. Even that doesn't sound quite right, but that's what it means. And this is how insidious, it's how sick these people are. And remember, Biden took care of all the people that did bad things that were dealt with. Biden gave them all settlements. You know, I don't remember any lawsuits to say that settlement should be taken back. You know, only Trump gets sued like this, in case you haven't noticed. And my God, I can give you the list. They already had their list of people that they're going after. Everything they accuse Trump of doing that he doesn't do, they already have their list of who they're going after if they win. And keep in mind, they only have to win the House or the Senate. They don't even have to win both. Of course, they want to. And the investigations and the impeachment, all of it begins. Welcome to Hurley in the Morning. You're on the air.
2: Good morning, Harry.
0: Yes.
2: Well, I think the finite distinction that struck, I think it's insurance policy.
0: That's why it sounded a little bit different. Right. Insurance. Well, that's what Gene wrote, insurance policy. I'm going to get the exact term. I think that's it, though. I think that is it.
2: Yeah, I'm pretty sure that it is. I could be wrong. I've been wrong plenty of times before. Now, listening to your commentary, regarding the midterm elections, and I couldn't agree with you more. However, I have a little bit of a caveat, a little distinction. You made reference to, you used the word could.

0: against all odds, could have kept control of Congress.
1: Yeah, because I don't believe. Because it's not a Freudian slip. I don't think they're going to. I don't think they're going to keep both. They have a reasonable chance of keeping the Senate, but even that is in danger right now. The House is looking very bleak. Shouldn't be, but it is.
0: Right, I know. That's what I meant, and I said, as you said, could have, and you don't believe that they will, and I understand that. That's the uphill battle.
1: Yeah,
0: that's the shall we say the pushing the water against the tide. Okay, you know, so you know, pushing water uphill or something like that. Now, in my way of thinking, and of course, this is obviously overcoming all obstacles because I'm recognizing the obstacles. Okay. I don't know all of them, but I certainly know many of them, as we all do, okay? You know, whether it's the price of gas, whether it's this war in the Middle East, whether it's, you know, the inflation, whatever, okay? I mean, look, we know that the inherited, meaning Trump's administration, 9% from the Bidens or thereabouts, and, you know, has it down to like 2%, and it's still not good enough because people are suffering.
1: Right.
0: And I understand. I mean, the suffering component is the obstacle that's got to be overcome, and the question is, can it be overcome? I think it can be.
1: Okay. Well, I mean, there's always a chance. I mean, something could change. The war in Iran could end. I mean, there's always a fighter's chance here. But we're 49 days out, George, and it's not looking good if we're being honest about it.
0: Harry, I'm being honest, and yeah. I know that it's only a chance. Okay. So I'm working on the smidgen.
1: Right.
0: And I'm
1: right.
0: Not,
1: Dumb and Dumber I'm said not, that, so there's a chance, too.
0: Okay, well, all right, so I'm the dumb one, okay? So let's look at it from the dumb side of you, because that's where I'm coming from, apparently.
1: Yeah, I'm teasing about the movie Dumb and Dumber. You saying there's a chance?
0: And I'm also teasing as well. I'm being facetious and trying to bring my point across. All right, so in my opinion, all right, and I'm not trying to change the Mideast war, okay, if it ends good, fantastic. I don't expect that it's going to. It's going to be quite some time that the stranglehold against Iran could possibly take hold, okay? It's not likely, and I said it yesterday, that, you know, we not only have a supply problem, mostly when it comes to petroleum, we also have a huge production problem, all right? So.
1: And by the way, Iran wants there to be this difficulty. They're willing to take the hits because they want Democrats to take control.
0: Oh, it's an absolute fact. I mean, it can't be denied. All right, so anyway, look, I put it in two different categories, and that's the best way that I can try to explain it.
1: Good job. Right. Good job. And I appreciate it. More of your calls coming up right after the break. I did consult my newly promoted executive assistant, formerly my unpaid administrative assistant, ChatGPT, if you missed my conversation, was pretty much overjoyed to accept the promotion. And I asked about Peter Strzok. And in August of 2016, Strzok texted Page, meaning Lisa Page, about the possibility that Donald Trump might actually win the presidential election. He wrote that he was afraid they couldn't, quote, take that risk. And then he spoke of the, quote, we have an insurance policy. So, Gene, you are absolutely correct, my friend. That's exactly the term that Peter Strzok used in his return text to Lisa Page. In other words, don't worry. He's not going to win. He can't win. He should lose $400 million. But if he does win, we have an insurance policy. And that to me, that is a case study in how this bad opposition, how they live, breathe, and how they work. You're not to win. Nothing is right unless they win. But even if you do win, even if you do the impossible and you win, we got you covered with a side bet. That's how they play. 609-407-1415, open phone line. We're going to be back in just a couple of minutes. You will be next, and you will be right after that as Open Forum Hurley in the Morning Style continues.
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0: Right side. 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
1: You're hearing a lot about AI today and this whole Anthropic issue, but when you see that Barack Obama is now so active and involved and now is urging Democrats to fearmonger AI, just like Democrats fearmongered and flat out lied about global warming and global cooling and the next ice age is coming and we're going to burn to death. Understand that there's always politics in play here. And Obama now warning during a fundraising event that artificial intelligence could be dangerous if it's not properly managed, as he implored Democrats now to aggressively develop political and governing agendas to prioritize the issue.
0: From coast to coast, from sea to shining sea, it's the Sean Hannity Show.
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3: 25 minutes past the hour. Taking your phone calls at 609-407-1450. Hope you'll check in. Hey, welcome. You're on the air.
4: Hey, good morning, Harry. It's Tom Foley.
3: Hey, Tom.
4: How you doing?
3: Good.
4: You know, yesterday... I was a bit upset about what's going on as far as a lot of good people calling up and saying, oh, this is a real shame. We're paying $90. I paid $90 to fill up my Jeep the other day. But thank God that all this skepticism wasn't around during World War II.
3: Yeah.
4: People sacrificed all the way around. They had their own gardens, for crying out loud. They took bicycle tires and turned them in off their bikes.
3: Yeah.
4: So we could have rubber. I mean, look at the sacrifices that were made. Hey, everyone, did you ever look at the videos that Iran put out showing the missiles that they had? Thousands of missiles underneath in caves, and then they were ready to do an atomic bomb. You don't think those idiots would use it? They absolutely would. And here's the other thing. They have been involved in every war. Look at all of our wounded warriors that are out there with no legs, no arms. And that is because of the IEDs that were paid for by the Iranian government over years, over decades. So if you don't think that they're involved in the 9/11 aspect that we had, that terrorist attack that killed thousands and now is killing tens of thousands more every year, there was 462 more firefighters killed after 9/11 due to what they suffered on that job as far as the cleanup of and the recovery and the rescues of people during that day.
3: Tom, let me make a quick comment, and I'm serving it up for your response. I hear you. I agree with you. I'm the son of a World War II hero that had one pair of shoes that they would tape, put cardboard inside because he had one pair of shoes. They really did use like the wrappers of apples and pears and things like that for toilet paper. They didn't have anything, poor as anyone could ever imagine, and sacrificed so much. Here's the problem, Tom. Very few people have an appreciation. It's so sad for me to say this, but I think you're going to agree with it. That's why you're angry about it, and you should be. We all should be. But there's no appetite to sacrifice anymore. No, everybody wants – I shouldn't say everybody. A lot of people want everything for free. They don't want to have to work. They don't want to have to do anything that's hard. They never want to hear no. They want to take out hundreds of thousands of dollars in student loans and not pay them back. I mean, Tom, we're in a bad place right now.
4: Harry, I couldn't have said it any better. You're exactly right. And it's a disgrace. And this country, this is no joke. I know last election we said, all of us collectively said, this is the closest election we're ever going to be to losing our country.
3: Yeah, well, here it is. Election. Here it is.
4: And now, here it is.
3: Yeah.
4: This is it.
3: Yeah.
4: This is no joke,
3: no.
4: Everyone out there. They want to change the entire system of the United States government, and they brag about it. So if you don't think that this is scary times for us, then, you better take a vacation because you're going to have a government that is going to be communist.
3: Yep.
4: This is something that we have to realize. It's going to be a communist government, and you're not going to like it.
3: Then you'll really find out what it's like to have limits, because they will set them.
4: They will set the limits. They will set the exact position that you can be in, and that's how they run their governments when
3: you know, I wish they would take a look. Anybody that is voting.

0: voting for communism, that they would actually take a look at communism, that when you're born, you know, a very young age, you're tested. And if you test a certain level, you get this track, you can go on. If you test not so good, you're on a hopeless track. People have no idea what they're voting for.
1: And that's, I blame on our education system.
0: Yeah. Which they rigged on purpose to teach the way that they teach, because they want the result that we've been getting.
1: Yeah, I couldn't agree with you more. This is a terrible time, and just because you're sacrificing a little bit for gasoline and a little bit for groceries, just remember one thing: it's going to get worse, because they will dish out groceries, and we had a taste of it during COVID. During COVID, that's exactly how they're going to run government. You weren't allowed to go to churches, but they were allowed to have the liquor store.
0: Yeah, that's right. And your spouse could die in the hospital and you weren't allowed to be with them. I mean, just think about these things that went on, or losing one third of our restaurants forever. Then when they could open, they were limited to so few tables, you couldn't even make enough to pay your bills. I mean, that's a very good example, Tom, of unchecked power. And what they were able to get away with, they shut down the gymnasiums. Those people got destroyed. Now the Tilton Inn is a daycare center over here right off of Tilton Road in Northfield. I knew Sam Young's father. That club made it for two or more generations. But when they close you and you have zero revenue coming in, that's a really hard position to keep a business open from. Tom, excellent call. Unfortunately, you preach to the choir, because the nutbags are going to vote for the nuts, and then we're going to all have to live with it, and it's not going to be pleasant. Good to talk to you. We have a number of calls to get to. I promised you that you are next, and you are. And George, you're going to be right after that. Jack, you'll be right after that. I hope you all can hang in there. We'll get your calls next. This portion of the Hurley in the Morning program brought to us in part by the Virginia. We were just there. I tell you all the time, not to do as I say, but as I already do, we had an amazing dinner at the Ebbett Room. And that is the wonderful, award-winning, elite. It is a just world-class caliber, elevated, fine, farm, fresh dining experience. And it's located right within the Virginia Hotel on Jackson Street. An impeccably restored 1879 landmark building right across the street. You should check them out and even stay there. They have four additional wonderful cottages. They combine history with modern day amenities. You'll love it. 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Back to your calls right after this.
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0: And in the nick of time, your superhero, that would be me, Harry Hurley, with three stories that you can follow on the WPG Talk Radio 95.5 app. The Atlantic City Mayor and Skinny Joey Merlino in Philadelphia, we have the story. 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
3: Today will probably be South Jersey's coolest and driest day of the week. Nice combination. It's going to be comfortable. We'll see sunshine through this morning, warming things up quickly, and then a few clouds will build this afternoon. Look for a high temperature today of 74 degrees. Tonight will be clear, not as cool as last night, with a low around 60. Tomorrow, mostly sunny and seasonable. We'll warm up to around 80 degrees, and then 83 on Thursday. With partly sunny skies, there'll be a chance of an isolated late day shower on Thursday, too. I'm Chief Meteorologist Dan Zero on WPG Talk Radio 95.5.
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2: We happen to do it the best. 39 minutes past the hour, 609-407-1450, an open phone line. Welcome to the program. You're on the air.
3: Good morning, Harry. How you doing?
2: Very well, thank you.
3: It won't be official until 8:30, but I made it to 66.
2: Happy birthday.
3: Thank you. It's not official yet.
2: It's close. It's close enough.
3: But I'll tell you something. I wanted also, and I always respect my elders.
2: Yes.
3: But the thing is, I want to send a shout out to Tom because he said he brought up and said everything that a lot of people are thinking these days. Not only that, this past 9/11, I remember where I was. I was with my dad over at a ladies' residence nursing home, and we watched it together.
2: Wow.
3: And both of us were just awestruck with every emotion in the book. But I'll tell you one thing for sure. I only caught it on the reruns and the replays. I'll tell you something. When I saw Fuzzface and the Cheshire Cat, let me tell you, I got sick to my stomach. I just got major league sick to my stomach. Just looking at Fuzzface makes me want to get sick. You know, I mean, he was told directly and indirectly they had a petition of 100K plus signatures. And, you know, this is like the guy that just doesn't take a hint. You know, it reminded me of a scene in a Marx Brothers movie, Duck Soup.
2: Hmm.
3: When Groucho Marx goes up to the ambassador from, I forget where the other, name of the other country was, Sylvania, yeah. And he goes, he said in his own witty, unique way, saying, he goes, there's an extra man in the room that nobody likes, and you're it, you know, or something to that effect. This guy does not know when or how to take a hint. And let me tell you something. I just got so sick to my stomach. I agree with what Tom said. If we do get by, it's going to be a close one, a real close one. But when I just see all these young people, how stupid they are, in every sense of the word, throw themselves head over heels for the DSA and all these wackadoodles. I just think, first of all, it goes back to the schools. It goes back to the professors. And most important, it goes back where everything really starts, to the home. Because you get your, or should say, we of this generation, our generation, we are taught by our parents in our formative years how to respect policemen, firemen, first responders, and all, how to be civil in everyday lives. And I could tell you when I was a kid, going to restaurant or whatever, whether it was Kent's, I remember what was one of my favorites, Carson's Triangle, let me tell you, or any restaurant, my parents had nothing to worry about. Even when we lived in New York, I could tell you, we used to visit some of the tenants and all that.

0: always respectful. Found a nice place on the sofa and, you know, sat down and conducted myself. If I wanted to always use please, thank you, or anything else, or when they would bring over, so Peter, would you like a piece of cake or this or that, or always thank you. And this, it all starts at the home.
1: Yeah.
0: And it also goes, continues on through our years in grade and high school. I went to Star Sea School because, in fact, my dad went there. But, you know, you learn to be with other people. You learn your social skills, mm-hmm. what to do, what not to do, and everything else. It prepares us for our later years.
1: Yeah, when done the right way, no question about that. Peter, I've got a lot of calls to get to. I want to wish you a happy birthday officially in 45 minutes, and have a great day, and we'll talk again. Welcome to Hurley in the Morning. You are on the air.
2: Good morning, Harry. George Wimber here with a quick question.
1: Yes.
2: How you doing?
1: Doing great, George.
2: All this talk of winning the AI race, and we have to beat China, what's the definition of winning the race? When does it ever end? We're always going to be tweaking it. We're always going to be improving it. I don't think it'll ever end.
1: I think you're right. And Democrats have decided that this is a winning issue for them, to be against it, to be against data centers, to be against AI, to want to pull back, slow it down. President Trump is saying whoever wins AI wins. And his position is that we are far out in front. I think we are out in front. I don't know how far, because I heard somebody say something akin to this, and I thought it was spot on. China is the world's greatest sort of emulator, but they are not an innovator. So anything we do, they're going to reverse engineer. That's what they do. We crash a plane, they want to get a hold of it, and then they can build it because they just reverse engineer it. I'm with you, George, not just in friendship, but in your thought that AI never ends. And I know you're a Star Trek fan, and you know I'm a Star Trek fan. It's like V'ger. I mean, V'ger goes on its own. And AI, I think at some point, could actually start to run the show. I think we have to be careful about it.
2: Right. I was just looking for the definition of winning.
1: I don't think there is a definition right now. It's a really good point. It's a great question. In other words, in a game of football, if the Eagles have 24 points and the Washington Commanders, formerly Redskins, have 22, we know the definition of winning. The Eagles get the win and the Commanders get the loss. We know the one with the most points wins. In AI, I'm not so sure. Now, I'm trying to think of a different comparison where there is like a control way station, and if you're in control of that, and America has been in that position before where we're in control of something. Yeah, I'll give you an idea. Domain names. I'm not 100% sure this is still the way, but until recently, at least, we were in control. I forget exactly what it's called. It has a name, but we were in control of all the domain processes, how you get a domain name on the internet. Pretty powerful position to be in, wouldn't you say?
2: Yes.
1: Okay. So in terms of measuring winning, I'd say we're winning in terms of you have to go through an American entity clearinghouse to get HarryHurley.com or GeorgeWimberg.net. I'm not sure what winning AI means. I really don't know.
2: Yep. Neither did I. That's why I'm calling the...
1: But I do know that a man used to drive a green cleaning machine when I would go to Sam's Wholesale Club. And I now know that when I go visit the Sam's Wholesale Club, the same green

0: machine drives itself.
1: Right. Just something that was bothering me. That's
0: yep.
1: all.
0: All right, man. Good to talk
1: to
0: you.
1: Know, how do we know we won?
0: We won't. I think we will.
1: We won't.
0: All right. Well,
1: I know.
0: All
1: right. That's my thinking.
0: Yeah. See ya. Take care. See you, my friend. Good question. I look, when I don't have an answer, I just come flat out and say, I don't have an answer. I can't define winning in terms of artificial intelligence unless we're controlling something that I'm not aware of. Like, who exactly controls ChatGPT and Claude and these things? You start to figure out who has that stranglehold, then you start to get to the answer to the question, who is winning? But it's evolving, and it's been evolving for years, but it does seem like now it's evolving at such a fast pace. You're going to be next. Don't go away. Right after this, it's Hurley in the morning.
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0: software and having all that platform stuff. Two, having the computing power to run them. Three, winning the semiconductor race. Four, turning AI into economic power. And five, maintaining a military and national security advantage. Six, having the best talent and companies. So that's how ChatGPT defines winning AI. Ladies and gentlemen, John Christie the Third, the captain, and I have now ridden his worthy vessel. Hello, Captain.
1: Oh, welcome back, Harry. And I can officially say I witnessed it now. Harry Hurley never stops working, because you would not put that phone down when you were on our boat.
0: Here's what happened. We had breaking news that developed right while I was on your ship, and I did have to do it. But I did, you'll have to admit, though, because we were talking in probably the last third of the cruise, I did finish it in time to not deal with any of that during the last part of the cruise, which was a delight.
1: Yeah, you did. You believe a week went by already.
0: I know.
1: time was flying. But, man, that was a busy week in Cape May. We were jam-packed out that whole week. And the next day, I was over there on Beach Drive. I couldn't believe how crowded everything was.
0: I mean, we were literally on your boat the day after Labor Day, and it was still boom time in Cape May.
1: Yeah, but beautiful time of the year to come down here.
0: Yeah, truly is.
1: going to be a nice day today. And I really enjoyed meeting your lovely wife, too. That was a joy.
0: Oh, we had such a good time. We loved it. It was a great cruise. We went all the way basically to Delaware.
1: Yeah, we were there on the Delaware side of the bay. You're lucky. Yeah, you're lucky there wasn't a 3 o'clock whale, because we call it the 3 o'clock whales. If you don't find them the 3 in the afternoon, you're guaranteed to be 2 hours late getting in sometimes, because you got to watch the whale.
0: Well, we got in like right on time, 5 minutes after 4 or whatever it was, after 5. It was great. We loved it.
1: Yeah, I'm glad to hear. You know, you're welcome anytime. Hopefully in October we get you on the Lighthouse cruise. I think you really like that,
0: yeah,
1: too.
0: We're coming back. There's no doubt about it. I actually brought my sister by, and we ran into the captain.
1: Oh, yeah?
0: For just a couple minutes right before they were sailing off. And, you know, she's going to go on a cruise in the future. We just wanted to show her that whole area back there that's so close to the main drag, but it's its own world back there. I loved it. Captain, more time next time. We got to go.

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2: Good morning, 59 degrees, mostly sunny, pleasant, low humidity today. I'm Christina Lang with everything you need to know. A six-year-old boy was killed Sunday night after being struck by a car in Pleasantville. Police say the boy entered the roadway near Black Horse Pike and Noah's Road around 9:30 and was hit by a westbound vehicle and died at the scene. The 31-year-old Pleasantville driver remained at the scene and is cooperating with investigators. Investigators have not said why the child was in the five-lane highway. A 43-year-old Bridgeton man has been sentenced to 5 years in state prison for stealing about $75,000 worth of Amazon packages. Akeem Johnson, a delivery driver for a third-party contractor, used a co-worker's identification to enter a Logan Township Amazon facility and failed to deliver multiple pallets of merchandise. Johnson also received concurrent sentences for Cumberland County cases involving conspiracy, theft, and unlawful handgun possession. Atlantic City could lose its convention center's hotel if the Sheraton's owner follows through on a threat to close without state aid. Marriott has issued a 90-day layoff notice to all hotel workers, with the hotel set to close December 15th if state funding through New Jersey's Aspire program is not approved. The owners and state have a $100 million redevelopment plan that would convert half the hotel rooms to apartments. This one's by Audible. Audible makes traffic less of an annoyance and more of an opportunity for another chapter. Audible, stories that speak to you. New members can start listening with a 30-day free trial. 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I'm Christina Lang in the WPG Talk Radio 95.5 Root Newsroom.
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4: Today will probably be South Jersey's coolest and driest day of the week. Nice combination. It's going to be comfortable. We'll see sunshine through this morning, warming things up quickly, and then a few clouds will build this afternoon. Look for a high temperature today of 74 degrees. Tonight will be clear, not as cool as last night, with a low around 60. Tomorrow, mostly sunny and seasonable. We'll warm up to around 80 degrees, and then 83 on Thursday. With partly sunny skies, there'll be a chance of an isolated late day shower on Thursday, too. I'm Chief Meteorologist Dan Zero on WPG Talk Radio 95.5.
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3: It is 7 minutes past the hour. 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They are current as of the date of today's program.

0: are subject to change without notice. 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This week's champion wishes you a grand morning, Chuck.
1: Harry, good morning.
0: You are here before your champion, your weekly champion.
1: All right. So, just so your listeners know, we are participating in a free to play, bragging rights only.
0: Yep, entertainment purposes only.
1: And yes, you did capture week one, but I will remind you, and I'll remind all of your listeners that this is a marathon. This is not a sprint.
0: I'm a long distance runner. I know that.
1: So you have a nice lead, maybe a game or two.
0: Two.
1: But I would imagine by about week four or five, that should be fading.
0: What I will say is 12-4 on opening week when you really don't know who is who, because a lot changes from year to year. Like, for example, did you expect Chicago Bears to score 59 points?
1: I knew they were good, but
0: did you expect San Diego to lose to Arizona?
1: It's actually the Los Angeles Chargers.
0: Right, them too. Did you expect them to lose to the Arizona Cardinals?
1: They actually laid an egg.
0: But your Nostradamus of the airwaves saw these things.
1: Harry, since we're talking about betting and how smart you are, I think I'll remind all your listeners that, and we'll get into this a little bit, that the Fed does meet today and tomorrow. And you and I have one wager that says, I said that rates go higher, you said rates go lower, so I'm almost pretty convinced you're going to lose that one.
0: Because I didn't see a war with Iran happening.
1: Harry, listen, the world changes every minute and every hour.
0: I'm not going to buy into that narrative. But our listeners do.
1: And then I'm going to also throw out there, since we're talking about Sifu Towers, probably by the end of the year, if all goes as planned, you will owe me not one, but two, and I will collect on that bet.
0: Okay? Well, here's what I think. I like my position because I'm rooting for America. I'm rooting for things like rate cuts, not rate hikes. So if I lose to a rate hike, I will take it for the team.
1: Harry, I'm not rooting for anything. I'm merely trying to report what we think is going to be happening. And as a result of, you know, what is happening, unfortunately, a lot of this is geopolitical driven. Could have possibly been avoided to a certain extent. And I think we'll get into that in a little bit. But why don't we...
0: Before you get to your market update, I want to congratulate you for deflecting my great win into that narrative that you just did.
1: Harry, I've been with you. We've been together now for how many years? 36?
0: Well, that's here, but a long time before
1: but
0: that.
1: But I've learned from the master.
0: You learned how to play the game.
1: Yeah.
0: Time is yours.
1: But I will. You were right this morning. There's no doubt about it because it was a little chilly outside. I was outside about 5:45 a.m. and
0: low 50s,
1: and it was a 53 degrees. Yeah. And it was before the sun came up, and it was nice watching the sun. But I heard you yapping.
0: I am a talk show host.
1: Yes, Harry, I understand
0: Thank
1: that.
0: You.
1: But all right, so listen.
0: Okay.
1: Can we move on now?
0: Time is yours.
1: Okay. So last week was a classic inflation versus growth market. Oil, as we know, crossed 100. We'll get into that. Treasury yields were approached 5%, and now we're through, that being the 10-year. The Fed moved closer to hiking. The Fed's meeting today and tomorrow, and yet earnings and AI spending still remain some powerful offsets. Now, that was up until yesterday. You know, the question for investors is, you know, whether or not this is a healthy mid-cycle adjustment that we've gone through or going through, or is it the beginning of a more volatile, you know, market? So, last week, Harry, the S&P was down 0.8%. We had a two-week advance prior to that happening. The Dow was down about 1.5%. The NASDAQ down a little bit over 0.5%. And the Russell 2000, your smaller company stocks, were down about 2%. Energy, the best sector, as you would well imagine, up 2% for the week. Communication services.

0: services was also up a little bit over 1%. Healthcare was the largest laggard, down about 3.5%. Materials down about 2.7%. Now, small caps, which I talked about the Russell 2000 just a minute ago, year to date still remain strong, but they were really hit hard during the sell off that we had, because as interest rates move higher, the cost of borrowing funds becomes more expensive, and that typically hits more the small caps than it does the large caps. The advanced decline line from the New York Stock Exchange, we oftentimes don't talk about this, Harry. It did show some weak breath. Decliners had outnumbered advancers by a pretty wide margin. So the index decline was moderate, but under the surface, Harry, investors were clearly rotating towards energy and away from the rate-sensitive or event-driven area. So if you take a look at where we are year-to-date, S&P up 12.8%, going into yesterday, S&P up 12.8%, Dow up 10.6%, NASDAQ up 13.8%. International stocks, clearly the winner. The developed markets up 12.9%, emerging markets up about 24.5%. Best performing sectors, energy, technology, and materials year to date. On the flip side, which has not been working, consumer discretionary, utilities, and communication services. So it's sort of a real brief summation of where we ended up. Yesterday, it was a really crazy morning about all the threats with respect to AI. And at about 5:30 a.m. yesterday morning, Harry, the NASDAQ was down about 550 points. Didn't finish there. We were down for the day, but the good news is we staged a pretty nice comeback, but still down for the day.
1: This AI is, I mean, it's kind of obvious to say it like this, but it's a really big deal.
0: It's a huge deal. Yeah, because you think
1: there's a lot of, and these are things I know that markets don't like, there's a lot of uncertainty.
0: There is, Harry, and if you look at, I mean, if you look at AI and the productivity, is it a productivity boom or is it an overinvestment risk? I mean, again, a lot of the enthusiasm around in the markets has, and capital spending has been about AI. If you look at it, this is incredible, Harry. If you look at what the new debt that has been issued for these, you know, AI-related companies, it's this year, it's 70% of what the Treasury supply is for 2026.
1: Wow.
0: So that shows how this AI CapEx spending is sort of reshaping what is happening within the bond market.
1: I want to say it reminds me of the dot-com era, because I always looked at that as like, I used to question you every week, like, I don't see any there. Like, what is this? And then boom, you know, it bursts like a balloon. But on AI, though, there is there.
0: There is there. There's no doubt about it. And if you look at the financial stability of these different companies that are, you know, are either raising capital or selling stock, you know, to pay for AI, I think it's a different world. I mean, if you look at these AI, you know, the Oracle as a for instance, you know, their revenue was up about 121%, clearly up significantly from just a year ago. You know, you also have this wild card with respect to the data centers. I mean, Harry, I am just completely amazed. I mean, I know that Elon Musk some time ago said that one of the goals with SpaceX was to be able to have these AI or these data centers in space. It's mind blowing.
1: That's where I want them to be. I've been saying that.
0: But if you look at the generational capital spending that is happening right now, it's around the compute demand and the AI race. I know you guys talked about just a few minutes ago the race with China. So you know, AI is no longer just a stock market theme. It's influence.

0: influencing what corporate debt issuance is all about, electricity demand, productivity expectations, and even the bond market. So it's not just a one liner at this point in time. I think it's, you mentioned it, you gave your unpaid assistant a nice healthy
1: promotion
0: with no raise.
1: Yes.
0: I thought for sure you would have thrown some cash their way. But
1: he's happy to work for food.
0: How do you know it's a he? By the way,
1: I've said he is.
0: I think he is. I think
1: you
0: maybe
1: think
0: not.
1: That's sexist for me to say.
0: Well,
1: he's a he?
0: I think it could be. Well, so Claude, I'm guessing, is a he.
1: Well, mine.
0: But you have ChatGPT.
1: I've hired a male executive assistant.
0: Okay, I think maybe we on the break. You might want to ask Chat that question.
1: Good.
0: Okay.
1: We'll be right back. It's good timing. Chuck Malamut, for all of your financial planning needs, let me make a suggestion. 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It will be time very well spent. You'll have the financial plan that you need for today and then going forward. 18 minutes past the hour, you can reach Chuck at 609-383-2010.
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1: Hello, this is County Executive Denny Levinson. I am supporting Tokyo Joe O'Donoghue for sheriff. Joe has done an extraordinary job keeping our county safe. We have never had a sheriff that worked as hard or loves his job more than Joe O'Donoghue. No scandal, no cost overruns, no politics. Joe has earned our continued support. Vote column A.
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0: Hello, this is County Executive Denny Levinson. I am supporting Tokyo Joe O'Donohue for sheriff. Joe has done an extraordinary job keeping our county safe. We have never had a sheriff that worked as hard or loves his job more than Joe O'Donohue. No scandal, no cost overruns, no politics. Joe has earned our continued support. Vote column A.
1: Hi, this is Sheriff Joe O'Donohue, paid for by friends of Joe O'Donohue for sheriff.
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3: We're back. It's 23 minutes past the hour. We're visiting with Chuck Malamut. He is talking all about your financial matters. And Chuck, time is yours.
4: Harry, why don't we chat a little about oil? Mm-hmm. Okay. Oil, you know, at the end of last week, it neared 100. It now has gone through 100. The Brent, as we know it,
3: by the way, hit the pump hard in the last week.
4: And the price of
3: 449.9.
4: Well, diesel I drove by this morning,
3: 629.9
4: for diesel,
3: and some it's even 10 cents higher than that.
4: So Brent 108 this morning. You know, West Texas at about 102. And, you know, it was up about 9% just last week alone. And obviously the conflict, is it a conflict? Is it a war? I know I've asked you that several times.
3: I say it's a war.
4: I agree. It's not a conflict. I mean, tanker attacks, there were three last week, missile activities. You know, we're striking on these maritime targets. I mean, the flow of that we're seeing looks to be about 5 to 7 million barrels a day, and that was below the pre-war levels. And, you know, Harry, look, oil is certainly feeding inflation expectations. You know, gasoline futures up about 30% since early August, and you know, oil is, think about it, oil is acting like a tax on all of us, Harry, and a catalyst for higher interest rates. And that kind of takes us, you know, into the Fed. I mean, the Fed meets today. The Fed meets tomorrow. And at 2 p.m., Chair Warsh will, or 2 p.m., I believe, they'll make the announcement what they're going to do, and Fed Warsh will talk shortly after that. You know, the probability of a 25 basis point rate hike, or 0.25%, Harry, right now, you're not going to be happy about this. It's at about 85 to 90%, and that's going to take the Fed fund rate to 3.75% to 4%. Three reasons that the

0: bigger issue is not so much is there going to be a hike, because I think the market's already baked put that in. It's what Warsh is going to say about the future with respect to future rate hikes. Are we one and done, or are we going to have additional rate hikes? And
1: you know what I think is interesting about this, and this is from just a purely sideline geopolitical, just fun fact. If Tule Powell was still the chairman and he rose interest rates, his committee, because in all fairness, it's a committee of people, not just one person. But if they raised it, President Trump would probably go berserk. When Warsh does it, it's going to be okay.
0: Well, we don't know.
1: No, the president said he's going to do what he's going to do, and I support him doing what he thinks is right. It's just two people doing the same thing. Mm-hmm. The reaction is going to be very different.
0: So look, here's the bottom line. Think about this. The real important story here is with the Fed. You got oil above $100 a barrel. You have persistent inflation. You have potentially Fed tightening, and that could equal potentially higher for longer interest rates. So, and a lot of that is all centered around the 10-year Treasury, which has gone through 5%. Harry, we have not seen 5% on the 10-year, I think, since 2007.
1: That's right.
0: That is a long time, And these rates, the president needs a victory here. And Harry, I'm saying probably with the war, and I think that wasn't played correctly. I mean, it's great. It's easy to be a Monday morning quarterback, but I believe it was initially said that this was going to be a three week war, which has now turned into are we in the seventh month, the
1: yes.
0: sixth month of this war?
1: Yeah,
0: so,
1: I think seventh.
0: So, and you kind of poo-pooed me a little bit when this whole thing started. I said, Harry, is it 3 weeks? Is it 3 months? Is it 3 years? I mean, we are certainly beyond 3 months.
1: Well, look, I never thought it was a couple days when people said that. I thought it was going to be a couple of week thing, and obviously that's not how it has turned out.
0: No, not at all. And unfortunately, Harry, I think the market is taking its cue a little bit from what has happened, what is happening on a day-to-day basis, in Iran, particularly in the Straits or Hormuz. So
1: let's take a brief time out. We're going to be right back. More with Chuck Malamut right after this, 609-383-2010 for all of your financial planning needs. 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
0: Exactly 30 minutes past the hour. 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Visit Atlantic City is creating a true life-sized Monopoly game in New York City. Check that out. And the Atlantic City Mayor's first comments on the anti-ICE activities in Atlantic City.
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3: Today we'll probably

0: Be South Jersey's coolest and driest day of the week. Nice combination. It's going to be comfortable. We'll see sunshine through this morning, warming things up quickly, and then a few clouds will build this afternoon. Look for a high temperature today of 74 degrees. Tonight will be clear, not as cool as last night, with a low around 60. Tomorrow, mostly sunny and seasonable. We'll warm up to around 80 degrees, and then 83 on Thursday. With partly sunny skies, there'll be a chance of an isolated late day shower on Thursday, too. I'm Chief Meteorologist Dan Zarrow on WPG Talk Radio 95.5.
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2: Before we go even an inch further, because, you know, sometimes good news doesn't travel as quickly as bad news, I learned about something that happened in the western portion of the county, of Atlanta County. It involves our star, Chuck Malamut. Chuck, would you share with your listeners this great news?
3: Good morning. Yeah, Harry, good morning again. So listen, real quick, a couple weeks ago, my lovely wife Pam was at the Applebee's in Hamilton at the curbside pickup and picking up some food, some lunch for her and her mother. And the nice older gentleman brought the food out and asked my wife, do you happen to know? He said, can I ask you a personal question? And Pam said, yeah, sure, no problem. He goes, do you know Chuck Malamut? And my wife, I guess, sheepishly grinned.
2: And isn't it fair to say this was done with, like, a lot of excitement, too? radio's theater of the mind.
3: Exactly. So Pam said, yes, he's my husband. And he goes, and it happens to be the store manager. And I want to throw a shout out to him. I don't have his name, unfortunately, but I know he lives in EHT and runs the facility up in Hamilton, the Applebee's. And he did tell my wife, hey, listen, I listened to the Tuesday morning show with Harry and Chuck each and every Tuesday. And I'm very intellectual. I love it. I learn a lot. And please tell your husband I said hello.
2: Was
3: so
2: that nice?
3: It was, Harry. But I guess what it is, there's, you know, as you said, there's tens of thousands of people that listen, and you never know who is listening. And I'm hoping that we continue to deliver.
2: You do.
3: I
2: hope he's listening, and it's a sincere shout out. And I just love the story, and it just shows you. And next, there's people listening everywhere.
3: And next time we go there, she goes, or we'll get the name. So anyway, I thought I just wanted to share that with you, Harry, because yeah. I know that you like to give me some grief sometimes, and you're allowed to do that because you are the host of the show.
2: Come on,
3: all in good humor, even though yes, you are the champ of the week. But anyway,
2: thank you.
3: So we ended with the Fed, and I think it'd be a good idea to pick up, you know, what's happening with bond yields. As I mentioned to you as we started the show, the 10-year, pierced through 5%. Right now it's like at 5.002. The 2-year is over 4.6. The 30-year was around 5.4. Mortgage rates are now through 7%. You know, so this is what happened last week, Harry. You know, Treasury yields increased pretty quickly after the Fed announced a $6 billion buyback operation. And that had actually disappointed investors because they were expecting a larger intervention. Because what the Fed, like, think about, Fed's trying to buy back bonds to keep, you know, to keep the price at a certain level. You know, because if there's no one on the buy side, that increases the price, decreases the price, which increases the yield. As it turned out, the Treasury only bought $5.2 billion in longer-term government debt, and that did not calm the market in any way, shape, or form. So if you look at the data for the month of August, the 10-year Treasury ended August at 4.75. 4.75. We're now through 5. Mm. We were 4.23 just a year earlier. So we were from August to August up 50 basis points. From August of 25 to September of 26, we are now up, you know, 0.75%. So look,
2: who would lock up for 30 years to get 5.4 when you can lock up for a lot?
3: There's a lot
2: less
3: of
2: time.
3: There's a lot of
2: still get 5%.
3: There's a lot of institutional money. You know, people that buy annuities and insurance companies have to offset that. You know, that risk, so to speak. But look, higher yields, you know, at the end of the day, could be a sign of some stronger, you know, nominal growth. But the speed of this move is definitely unsettling the stocks. I mean, we went right through 5%. You know, very, very quickly. And I think a lot of this is you have these inflation fears. And you know, which kind of ties back into the stock market. As you know, we had pretty fantastic earnings in the second quarter.

0: beat significantly, you know, up 52% year over year. Strongest quarter, second quarter we've seen since 2021.
1: Wow.
0: Energy sector, as you might well imagine, I mean, because you talked about the price of the pump.
1: By the way, Rodney Dangerfield, what you just said.
0: Gets no reason.
1: Yeah, none at all.
0: But you know, the energy sector, Harry, their earnings were up 146% year over year. 86% of companies that reported part of the S&P 500 had positive earnings surprises. Revenue was up about 15.5%. So, you know, the debates on a go-forward basis, the debate is not about whether earnings were good. We know that. You know, what we don't know is whether the market has already priced in too much good news. You know, we were looking pretty good, I think, up until maybe call it September 1. And now with these oil prices and these bond rates where they are today, and, you know, companies are maybe a little less apt to want to borrow, and can they get to that window to borrow? And like, you look at these smaller companies, are they positioned to be able to borrow money?
1: And for decades, this popular Malamut program, you have called housing the fourth leg of the stool. Housing is big time involved here.
0: Harry, it is. And I know that, you know, we oftentimes talk about, you know, housing here in the Atlanta County area maybe is a little immune to what's going on, you know, around the rest of the
1: this
0: country.
1: This time.
0: Yeah. I mean, remember back in 08, it was just, we had like a double shock here.
1: No good.
0: So look, mortgage rates above 7% on the 30-year, okay? We haven't seen that rate in quite some time. You know, if you look at July in particular, the number of U.S. home buyers hit a record low in July. We had 51% more sellers than we had buyers. There were 47,000 home purchase contracts that were canceled during July. That's up about 5% from last year. You know, homes on the market are now averaging about 60 days during the month of August. And that's where we were before the pandemic. You know, 20% of those listed properties, Harry, had price cuts during the month of August, highest thing we've seen so far this year. Home sales, existing home sales fell 2% month over month, while the supply that we're seeing has increased to the highest level since 2015. So, you know, Harry, look, rate hikes may not slow a lot of what's happening with the CapEx spending in AI, but housing is very, very rate sensitive. You know, so housing is where higher rates meet the real economy here. Affordability, inventory, cancellations, and price cuts all tell the story.
1: Here's another one that's, I think, going to tell part of the story, a big part of the story, when we come back, and that is that U.S. corporations are filing for bankruptcies, and it's on the rise. 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Are people late on their mortgage payments? Are companies filing for bankruptcy? These are telltales. We'll talk about that next with Chuck Malamud. A reminder for all of your financial planning needs, 609-383-2010, 609-383-2010. We'll be back in a little bit.
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0: You talked about bankruptcies, and interestingly enough, it was just recently reported that 372 large U.S. corporations filed for bankruptcy protection in the first half of this year. That's up ever so slightly just from a year ago, and it's the highest level we have seen since 2010. And as it turns out, industrial companies filed the most bankruptcies. There were 50, followed by consumer discretionary companies. There were 35, and healthcare, which came in at and third spot at 26. And speaking of healthcare, I don't think this really comes as any surprise, Harry. You know, rising prices aren't just at the pump. You know, I think we're feeling it everywhere. And long term care service costs are rising, you know, higher than anyone's expectations. From 2019 to 2024, adult day services pricing increased about 33%, Harry. Nursing home care costs increased by about 25%, while household incomes for those that are age 65 and older only increased by 22%. So over the same time period. So what you're seeing here is you get that squeeze with respect to the cost. It's not just the pump. It's, you know, I know that you've talked about, and we've talked about a lot, the price at the supermarket, and obviously now the price of long-term care. And I know some of it's being funded by, you know, by government, but, you know, there's still a fair amount of out-of-pocket that needs to be taken care of. And since we're on that track of, you know, rising costs, and as it turns out, you know, the Vanguard recently reported, Harry, that 6% of their participants took a hardship withdrawal from the 401k in 2025.
1: What percent?
0: 6% doesn't seem like a lot, but it is.
1: Yeah, it is a lot.
0: It was up from 5% a year prior, and when you look at what was the money used for, a third of it was used for foreclosure, avoiding foreclosure or eviction.
1: Oh boy.
0: Medical expenses were in the second slot, and that's about another third where the money came out of, and so. You know, you mentioned, you know, in a few minutes ago about the buy now, pay later. And, you know, people are using, you know, the buy now, pay later a lot more than we've seen in the past. That, you know, 16% of U.S. adults have utilized, you know, the BNPL or the buy now, pay later loans over the last 12 months. Harry, that's up from 10%. Just a couple years ago. And, you know, as you would expect, 30% of that money, the reason they're taking this out is because they can't afford to make the daily purchases. And as it turns out, you know, this is, I think, really discouraging here and something we need to be aware of. These BNPL or the buy now, pay later loan users, about 26% of those were late in making payments back in 2025. I guess if there's any silver lining to that, it's the same percentage as just a year ago. But again, it's, you know, it's that squeeze, you know, between the pump, you know, the daily living costs, these mortgage interest rates. You know, it gets very, very, very expensive, you know, when you think about, you know, what it takes. You know, the other thing we need to be concerned about, Harry, is you know, we oftentimes hear about hackers and what these hackers are doing. And they recently exploited a software glitch, and they took about 4,000 Bitcoin worth about $320 million from the Liquid Network. And that Liquid Network, Harry, functions as a digital bank for Bitcoin owners. The hackers did notify the company of the security inefficiencies. But as it turned out, you know, they took out 4,000 Bitcoin, they returned about 3,400. So I guess they took the 600 as their payment, I guess it's something that I think all of us need to be aware of, because what is happening is we're

0: not, you know, with AI, as it turns out, it's you never, you know, is it true or not? And you know, we just had a conversation with a client just the other day, and they mentioned, yeah, we needed to wire, and we got the information over an app that we do not use. And Kristen, Lauren were very, very specific. So went back to the client, said, listen, you really need to verify this, because you know, you send that wire out the door, you're not getting that money back. So it's like you need to have your antennas up all the time, and that's why we oftentimes, I know you do, I know I do, and a lot of your listeners, you need to check, you know, your credit cards every day. You need to check your bank account every day. And, you know, it's
1: on the credit cards. If you don't, I mean, there can be unbelievable stuff going on that you don't catch for, you know, quite a lag period of time. That's really important what you just shared.
0: Yeah. So I think that it's really, really important. So listen, we're running a little short here. We haven't talked about China in quite some time. So once again, because the stats coming out of China are particularly good. I mean, China is once again turning to their infrastructure spending, you know, to help support their growth. The China Development Bank supplied 460 million yuan, or about 68 million, because it's a financing tool that they're putting out there to replenish capital for major, you know, construction projects backed by private investors. I mean,
1: it's a fake out. Like it makes it look like there's actually things being done that aren't really being done. It's a government trick.
0: Maybe to a certain extent. I mean, you think about all, you know, like those the cities that were developed, you know, just less than a decade ago, and they're basically vacant cities. Nobody's there.
1: Yeah, that's true.
0: So I think there's more to come on that, Harry. So
1: closing comment.
0: Look, I'll bow to you for the 1 week champion. However, I'm going to put it out there. Yeah, you keep hugging yourself, pal. I'm just going to remind you that this is a marathon. It's not a sprint.
1: I know. I'm a long distance
0: and
1: runner.
0: I really am not looking forward to the day where you'll be eating your words, my friend, because unfortunately I think that will happen.
1: Well, you know, there's always a tough week or two, but I'd rather be me right now.
0: I don't know. I'd rather be me tomorrow. That's for sure. Harry, enjoy the rest of your week.
1: You're the man.
0: I'll be talking to you about 2:30 tomorrow afternoon.
1: Thank
0: okay,
1: you, Chuck.
0: Pal?
1: 609-383-2010 for all of your financial planning needs. I have great news. Bonus open forum. I left that 7 o'clock hour with every line lit.

0: It's a growing debate in Washington. I'm Dave Anthony, Fox News. How to handle AI and concerns about artificial intelligence going out of control and threatening humanity. President Trump insists that's a conspiracy theory and hoax, telling the All In podcast.
1: They're just playing right into the hands of a lot of people that don't want to see it happen, and that could be political people, and it could also be China.
0: Vice President Vance will meet today with congressional Republicans as some AI leaders call for better oversight.
2: Some lawmakers say Congress already missed its chance to harness AI. They argue that there were warning signs for years, and Congress dithered without building proper guardrails.
0: Fox's Chad Pergram at the Capitol.
2: House Democrats want Congress to stay in session to pass AI controls. That's doubtful.
0: The FBI director's at the Senate for an oversight hearing. Now, Kash Patel expected to tout efforts to lower crime rates and combat drug trafficking, but Democrats may press Patel on what they say are firings and other actions taken going after Trump political adversaries. And this might come up at the hearing, a new terror bust we learned about this morning.
3: When 21-year-old Jonathan Hunter Kramer of Butler, Pennsylvania, was arrested over the weekend, he was plotting, quote, a violent attack in support of ISIS, according to FBI Director Kash Patel. FBI agents say on Saturday, Kramer left his home, bought a burner phone, met someone in a parking lot, and acquired a long black bag from the trunk of a vehicle. They say he paid cash for a hotel room, then went to a sporting goods store.
0: Fox's Tanya J. Powers. Kramer's jailed without bond after agents found a rifle, 190 rounds of ammo, and 30 knives. It's primary day in Delaware, the last state to hold primaries, 7 weeks before the November elections, and the day after the Supreme Court blocked President Trump's attempt to restrict mail-in voting.
4: The justices are leaving in place a lower court ruling blocking new Postal Service rules that would have changed how mail-in ballots are sent and processed. The White House has argued the rules would help protect election integrity and prevent fraud.
0: That's Fox's Lucas Tomlinson. 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
7: Good morning. 64 degrees, mostly sunny, pleasant, low humidity today. I'm Christina Lang with everything you need to know. An immigrant rights group calling for investigations and the dismissal of charges against five people arrested during an anti-ICE protest in Atlantic City Saturday. El Pueblo Unido says the protesters' First Amendment rights were violated, while police said demonstrators refused to order to clear a street. Now, organizers are also seeking an immigrant legal defense fund and greater scrutiny of interactions between city police and federal immigration agencies. Assemblywoman Maureen Rowan and Assemblyman Don Guardian held a hearing Monday on a bill that would allow a person to have a spouse or other close relative placed on the state's list of people who are banned from gambling in order to protect them from related bankruptcy. Both proposals advanced through an assembly committee Monday and still require approval by the full legislature and governor to become law. New Jerseyans are about to find property tax relief checks in their mailbox or deposits in their checking accounts. The first of the state's anchor program payments for this year are going out today. Renters and homeowners who already applied should start automatically receiving up to $1,500 for those earning up to $150,000 per year, while the maximum $1,000 will be paid to those making up to $250,000 per year. 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
2: Today will probably be South Jersey's coolest and driest day of the week. Nice combination. It's going to be comfortable. We'll see sunshine through this morning, warming things up quickly, and then a few clouds will build this afternoon. Look for a high temperature today of 74 degrees. Tonight will be clear, not as cool as last night, with a low around 60. Tomorrow, mostly sunny and seasonable. We'll warm up to around 80 degrees, and then 83 on Thursday. With partly sunny skies, there'll be a chance of an isolated late day shower on Thursday, too. I'm Chief Meteorologist Dan Zero on WPG Talk Radio 95.5.
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0: Chuck Malamud has just left the Hurley in the Morning studios, literally the second. We visited all during the break. It is 7 minutes past the hour, and this is bonus open forum. If you were here for the 7 o'clock hour, that normally would have been Kirk. Kirk was actually on assignment, unavailable to do the program. He'll be back next week. And then we would have had open forum for the first time in this hour. So today we talk about it a lot, wherever we can. My goal is minimum of 1 hour of open forum, whenever possible, 2 hours. And we're going to make it happen in this hour. 609-407-1450, a switchboard filled with your calls at the end of the 7 o'clock hour. So anybody that was trying to get in then, call me now. Welcome to Hurley in the Morning. You're on the air.
3: Yes, I'm bracing. The flash is bracing yet again. But if you don't mind.
0: You're in.
3: Well, you know, if you go back to World War II, we lived in an Amerocentric bubble back then, too. But understand, I mean, the Germans were building Tiger tanks, King Tiger tanks, with 2.5 times the firepower of our Sherman tanks and double the armor. They were actually the first ones to put jet planes in the sky, actually, not the Russians, who actually the Germans were. And we could actually, you know, reminisce, or I'm trying to think of the right words. We could just speculate or live in that Amerocentric bubble, because we had Britain with its 52 Commonwealth nations as our allies. So we could actually, we had some breathing space, you might say. But now it's not so, because the Russians and the Chinese have hypersonic missile capabilities, which we don't have. Russia does have the most powerful nukes. It's called Satan 1 and Satan 2. That's what we called it. And I don't know, I can't pronounce the Russian names for it, so I'll just let it go. But anyway, they have a clear advantage. Where we have an advantage is our stealth bombers, our B-52 stealth bombers, and that's where our advantage over China and Russia lies. But now, we have politicians that live in that Amerocentric bubble at a very dangerous time, because Maxine Waters still believes that we have to keep an eye on Putin for invading Korea. No, that's Crimea, super genius.
0: She doesn't know the difference.
3: So, I mean, these are the people that are actually in positions of leadership positions. And it is kind of scary. And that's more or less what I wanted to say. I can't think of one. I don't have any notes. Bye.
0: That's all right. See you, Flash. That's all good. 609-407-1450. Let me put a little log on the fire and pose a question. I think 49 days out, this will be a great conversation to have. Here's what I'm going to do. I'm going to put the question out now so you can be thinking about it. I'm then going to bring up a mini topic unrelated to the question that I'm going to pose to you. And then we'll go to break. And when we come back from the break,

0: hopefully we will have your calls ready to go at 609-407-1450. So here's the question. We are 49 days until the midterm elections. This gives you such an opportunity to share what's going on in your own mind about how the country is doing right now. How do you think these elections are going to turn out? So my question to you is, if the election were held today, who do you believe would be in the majority in the House? Who do you believe would be in the majority in the Senate? And then what do they have to do either side? This is for anybody that has an opinion, Democrat, Republican, it doesn't matter. What do you think they have to do, each side, or pick a side, in order to prevail? Now, let me share something that I kind of knew was going to happen, because I think Gavin Newsom realizes that he's not marketable at this time. He needs some time to elapse, to rehabilitate from the horrific job that he did as governor of California. So don't think this is for no reason. You know, these are all strategic people. They know exactly what they're doing. They don't know how to run things, but politically speaking, they know exactly what they're doing. Do you think it's a coincidence, or do you agree with me? Newsom has said that if Kamala Harris runs for president, which you know she is, he's not going to run. See, I think Harris believes many things that are not true. I don't think she's smart. I don't think she's electable. I think she's terrible. However, in this environment, if she can get out of the Democrat primary, even she would have a chance. So Newsom has confirmed, Gruesom Newsom, he will not run for president if Kamala Harris does. I found that not surprising, but I found it interesting. And it's his way out. And it makes him look good, he thinks. I think it makes him look like a punk, but he thinks it makes him look good. This portion of the Hurley in the Morning program, let me let our first caller know. As soon as we come back, you're going to be on the air. Hang in there, and we'll put the question back out before the break, which we're going to go to in a moment, and then right after the break when we come back. This portion of the Hurley in the Morning program brought to us in part by AtlantiCare. 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The question on the floor is, the midterm elections are 49 days away. What does, we'll say your side, you obviously you will be on a side. You might be a Republican, you might be a Democrat, you might be an independent that leans one way or the other. What do you think has to happen in order for either side or your side to prevail? 49 days out, a very consequential election.
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0: And here's the deal. Think of the parkway as our equator. So east of the parkway, you got the warm ocean. And it keeps that area a few degrees warmer until that December.
1: So Northfield would be a few degrees warmer as opposed to Scullville EHT, which would be on the other side of the Meridian Dateline. I'm just teasing. And so it's colder. And also, it's also hotter when it's hot.
0: Yeah. And okay. You probably knew that. I didn't want to school you. And
1: well, no, I'm happy. I kind of, sort of, maybe, but you put it in focus for me. Because for me, it's 5 miles down Zion Road. How can it be 3 degrees difference?
0: Well, here's the deal. I built a house. My backyard was Bevis Mill, which is real close to you.
1: Oh, my God. I know right where you are. Yeah.
0: Yeah. So I grew up in Linwood, so that's real close to the ocean. And I have a friend that lives in Dorothy, and sometimes this time of year, it's 10 degrees warmer here this time of year, and vice versa.
1: Wow.
0: In the springtime, you know, we got the ocean that keeps us colder longer. So
1: I've always made note that where I live is hotter during the summer and colder during the winter by usually about 3 to 5 degrees compared to just 5 miles away here at the studio. And I always found that fascinating that it's so close, yet there is, I mean, that's not a small difference. That's kind of significant.
0: Yeah. So when you have a west wind that's real strong, you're gonna feel what everybody feels out in Mays Landing. But you have an east wind, it's going to change a little bit. But it's,
1: now, would that hold true? Like, would a Hamilton be even colder than, say, Egg Harbor Township going west?
0: You know, I don't know anything about Hamilton, but I do know. I remember watching Dan Skeldon; he was the greatest weatherman, and him saying everything.
1: By the way, you could still watch him.
0: I know, I do.
1: Yeah.
0: Yeah. Yep.
1: Yep, he's in Pennsylvania somewhere.
0: Yeah, well, he used to be right here, and it was.
1: Oh no,
0: great,
1: no, I know Dan. I know exactly what you're saying. Dan and I actually worked together for a brief time, but for those that think they have to miss him, of course, it wouldn't be your weather. But we were just flipping around the TV one night, and I was with my wife, and all of a sudden there he was. So I forget what channel it's on, but he is on the X1 Xfinity platform, and still a meteorologist.
0: Lehigh Valley area.
1: There you go.
0: And I bumped into him back way back in 7-Eleven in Linwood because he worked next door, and I couldn't believe how tall he was.
1: Oh, he's very tall. I never bothered to find out exactly, but he's got to be at least 6'4", maybe taller than that.
0: Yeah, I'm 6 feet, and he was towering me. So
1: he is tall.
0: Yeah. All right. Well, so that's it. I just want to make sure you knew. I think it's the ocean that's giving you the difference.
1: Good job.
0: All right.
1: Thank you. See ya. And my program director has helped me, Dan Skeldon, WF as in Frank, MZ in Allentown. So I knew he was in Pennsylvania, because I've watched him on just a couple of occasions if I'm flipping around. You know, you don't really do that like in the old days you did what's called you flipped around the dial. But we were trying to find a channel or something, and all of a sudden I go, look at that, Dan Skeldon. Good. Chris Coleman's brought his game. The overall sandy soil here can greatly impact the air temperature. Excellent. Program director participation, excellent product knowledge there. Yeah, I never bothered to really too deeply, because I could have asked Jim Eberwein, I could have asked Dan Skeldon, I could ask, you know, our esteemed chief meteorologist, Dan Zarro, because I knew there was a reason, because you're so close, just a few miles away, but yet I'm going to call it significant. You know, if something's 1 degree, then I think it's a silly thing. Oh, my God, why is it 49 in Scullville and 50 at Broadcast Center? That's goofy. But sometimes it's 5 degrees, maybe even a little bit more. That's pretty interesting to me anyhow.

0: Now, on the other hand, we have...
1: Here's the thing, though, Flash. You're right. GOTV, get out the vote. You've got to vote. But what happens is, though, in a typical midterm election, and this is not typical, this is atypical, which concerns me even more. Even in just a typical midterm, the other party automatically gains because invariably when you're in, you're making decisions, somebody doesn't like it, or if things aren't going great, inflation is up a bit, the energy is up a lot, food is up a lot. I mean, you see, you have people that are very unhappy. So what is their only choice? Their only choice is stay home, be disgusted, and don't even vote. And of course, that hurts us. The other side is very motivated to come out and vote, and even more than they would be to just change the game. If you don't like what's going on right now, you've got only one other team that you can play and pick. But you add to that what I call the Trump phenomenon, which is the people that do not like him. It's visceral. It's at such a profound level that people didn't understand, like, how did Jack Cittarelli almost beat Phil Murphy, the incumbent governor, who was not unpopular? And I know that some of you are, he was always unpopular with you, but I'm telling you, he was not unpopular. He was very likable, still is. How did Cittarelli almost beat him and then lose by just under 600,000 votes to Mikey Sherrill, who no one even knew? And I'm telling you, it was a Trump factor. And I've often stated this on this program and outside of this program. When Trump is on the ballot, you get the benefit of him being on the ballot. You also have to deal with any of the downside. When he's not on the ballot, you only get the downside. So there is a bad, perfect storm that I think is brewing here, and is not looking good.
0: Well, that last-minute loss, you know, to Murphy, that adds to the argument that people hold that the elections are rigged and the vote doesn't count anyway. No, we're headed
1: but
0: for
1: they
0: that.
1: Weren't. It wasn't rigged. It was a dissatisfaction with the way the country was being run, with the cost of things, and it was a reaction to that. The election was not rigged. I know this is hard for some people to accept. Mikey Sherrill really did win by like 575,000 votes, I think it was, in the end. Because, you know, the ballots keep coming in for a couple weeks. It was very close to 600,000. She really did win by that. Now, I can't explain it because all-time greats never won by anything like that. She's probably the least known person to ever become governor. She was in one congressional district in New Jersey. I swear she needed GPS to get to Atlantic City. And she won by almost 600,000 votes when the average is infinitesimal compared to that. So it happened, Flash. We have to accept, you know, you can't fix what's going on if you don't accept that we got whooped.
0: I just hate that feeling of being a mouse trapped in a snake aquarium. Thanks, Bob.
1: I got you. I know what you're saying. We're going to break. We're coming right back. You'll be next, and you will be right after that. It is the one and only Hurley in the Morning program at 30 minutes past the hour.
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And I'm even now concerned that the Senate could flip. Although, if I had to pick right now, I would say a Democrat majority in the House by under 10, somewhere probably closer to 6. I predict that we're going to have 6 more Democrat socialists in the House of Representatives, which, if you're keeping a scorecard, and I do, will make that 12, which is an abomination. 12 socialist communists in the House. Isn't that special? And if I had to pick the Senate, I would say Republicans will keep the Senate. And I base it on the following. Thank God the president of the United States is a Republican, because this could wind up being 50-50, and then Republicans would keep control. The way I see it, Susan Collins always under polls but over delivers. She will pull it out. And keep in mind, if Abdul Al-Sayed wins in Michigan, then you're just going to have to accept that it's probably going to be a long night. Because if this man that used to do a podcast with the Twin Towers exploding in the background and celebrated with the terrorist enemy, if this guy, and you just have to understand, for whatever reason, either radicals that will vote for anyone that's not Trump or of Trump's party, people that hate America, somebody like him, even on a bad day, is going to get 40-some percent of the vote. Scary, isn't it? 58% of the Democrat Party right now supports socialism. I mean, we're in trouble, and we better accept that, or you're going to wake up on November 4th and be like, well, what happened? What do you mean what happened? It's almost telegraphed what's happening. If you look at the last year, and I did. Now, hear me on these numbers. The price of gasoline is up almost 30% in 1 year. Utilities are up almost 5% in 1 year. If you need clothing for your kids, for yourself, up almost 4%. Food is up almost 4%. Housing is up 3%, but rates are up now over 7%, and people can't even buy a home. The average age in New Jersey is 44 years old before someone owns their first home. That is antithetical to everything that the American dream is all about. I owned my first home at age 22. Now, that's young, but it was doable. 44, twice as old as I was. Medical care is up by a whole lot. I think it's like 3%. Transportation costs are up 2.5%, somewhere in that area. And, oh, by the way, people are voting in 49 days, and they're ticked off. Now, people ask me, why do you think it's going to go that way? I think I just told you. Child care is ridiculous, the cost of that. Everything. Now, President Trump didn't break all this. He inherited almost all of it. Some of it the war is directly responsible for, and that's energy. But this election could not be more important. I'm telling you, I see it like it's already happened. Pre-filed articles of impeachment. The legacy media orgasmic over the president being impeached for, I guess, what will be the fourth time. And if you notice, every single news cycle, other than conservative talk radio, is hyper negative, horrific, doomsday, end of the world. And they know exactly what they're doing. They are putting the American people in a really bad mood that conservative Trump voters will stay home and your liberal to socialist, even communist Democrats, they are activated. And that is how one of the questions I was asked so often was,

0: How did Mikey Sherrill win by almost 600,000 votes? And I just gave you the answer, because that was the Trump was not on the ballot, but yet every policy was. Every unpopular thing that you could blame him for was. So you didn't get the benefit of the infatigable candidate, but you got all the bad stuff. That's how it happened. And the dour mood is worse now than it was then. So that's why I posed the question this hour. What do you think, if you're for Republicans maintaining the majority, what do you think they need to do? Because I'm going to tell you something. It's 49 days away. You got to do it real soon, or it's already baked in. When George H.W. Bush was trying to get a second term, and he deserved a second term, we were growing at 4.6% GDP. Things were a lot better. But talk radio had not yet come of age. There was only about 100 people doing it. We were one of them in the whole country. Very, very little was out there. Limbaugh, you know, Hannity, local people, Metro Market guys and gals. Very little to offset what the New York Times and the rest of the Democrat. And New York Times was running daily, worst economy in 50 years. And I was saying every day, come on, we're growing at 4.6% GDP. That is robust growth. When Obama was down at 1%, they said it's the new normal. Don't get mad. You can't grow anymore at 3%. I said, change the president. And of course we did. And we were right back over 3%. They lied. They know they're lying. And they're doing it now at almost a rate that we've never seen before. So if something's going to change, it basically has to change in the next 19 days. Because when you get to 30 days, very hard. Somebody that feels the way they feel, it's very hard to tell them, oh, but in 29 days, you're going to feel so much better than you do now. It's not, doesn't work that way. It gets baked in. Your thoughts, you're on the air, go.
1: Is it me?
0: It is you. Yes. Yep.
1: Trump doesn't help himself at making promises about $5,000.
0: Well, I will say to you, and again, I don't know if you're a Trump fan or you're a Trump, anti-Trump, but that was not good. You can't say our policies have worked. It's like never before. But you have to vote for us again, and then we'll give you the $5,000. To me, that should actually tick people off.
1: It ticked me off, and I'm a Trump supporter.
0: Okay.
1: But I've recently connected with somebody from my childhood who hates Trump. And we don't talk politics often, but I've started to. And I've noticed she knows nothing about anything good that he's done. She didn't even know that her Social Security was not taxed because of him. That's how good the press is.
0: But you know what's also sad about that is they will take that benefit and still hate him.
1: Oh, yeah, I know. She called me the other day about, the $5,000. I said, well, it's not going to happen. Maybe that's why he promised it.
0: It's not going to happen. And it's not going to happen even if they win. That's right. The thing that's insulting about it.
1: Our governor, I believe that she was elected, but I don't think by all those votes, a lot of illegal vote in the state. And one other thing I wanted to talk about, this ICE protest in Atlantic City. Why do they think they're here illegally? They stay here illegally, but they think that we should pay for their legal defense.
0: Totally agree with you. It's outrageous. Try to go to another country and just walk in and immediately get handed EBT debit cards, rent assistance, all kinds of aid, apply for Social Security, apply for a driver's license. Go try to do that in any country in the world, and I promise you, you'll wind up in jail.
1: When did we start all that?
0: Well, we started it a while ago, and it really became like on steroids with President Biden, because he was not present. Old Joe Biden,

0: that was with it would never have, he never would have agreed with the stuff that was going on. He was out of, completely out of touch, completely incoherent. And these radicals that were running the show that put him up to run the second time because they wanted to continue to keep the power. They opened up the doors. They wanted the permanent Democrat majority. They didn't care that drug dealers and human traffickers and rapists and murderers and all of that were coming in as well. They just want to win.
1: I'm ready for all of them, all legalists to go. I'm really am. They wave their other country's flags.
0: Yeah.
1: Go home and wave your flag.
0: Well, even good illegals should be deported because you didn't do it the right way. You know, I know people, I'm sure you do too, that spent 7-10 years, you know, doing it legally, leaving, having to come back, leaving their families, paying taxes, you know. And so why should an illegal get to cut right in front of the line? And then they want to make them voters? Are you kidding me?
1: Well, I know people here 20 years illegally. And yeah, during Biden, I said to them, go and take care of this now. This is your opportunity.
0: Yeah, you're right about that.
1: And they still didn't do it.
0: Yeah, they figured, you know, I'm here this long. No, nobody can touch me.
1: Oh, well.
0: Well, I'm glad we talked.
1: I don't know.
0: I know.
1: I don't know how I feel about this election.
0: What do you think in 49 days it looks like? Republican House or Democrat House?
1: I think a Democrat House.
0: I'm afraid you're right, and it's sad, and it won't be good for our country at all. Just imagine Hakeem Jeffries, Speaker of the House. That is if the socialists, 12 of them, vote for him.
1: The word is they don't want them.
0: That's true.
1: But they're all out.
0: Well, the 12, there will be 12 communists in the Democrat caucus, at least 12, maybe more, if it's even worse than I think it's going to be. And they will control who the speaker will be. And they do say they don't want him.
1: How are people voting for communism? I know.
0: Hey, 58% of Democrats are for socialism.
1: And the 44-year-olds, you're talking about, that can't have a house?
0: Yeah.
1: They have a new iPhone every year, though.
0: That's right. No problem.
1: Right.
0: They got $1,000 for that. No sweat.
1: Take care of yourself.
0: You too.
1: Thank you.
0: Be well. Take care, too. I thoroughly enjoyed that. Let's get our final break in. Then we're going to be uninterrupted until Brian Kilmeade at 10:06. My former school board member and my friend for over 40 years, you will join the program next. It's been a while, and you'll be right after Tom. Don't go away. This is the one and only Hurley in the Morning program on the station that plays the winners, WPG Talk Radio, 95.5. Tell a friend.
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7: 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I'm going to share with you, there is a new synthetic opioid. And I'm telling you, you know, there are these things that we talk about on this program that many times you've never heard about before till we talked about it together. Then all of a sudden you hear about it all the time. Here's one of those occasions. You're going to be hearing about this because it's happening in real time. There is a new synthetic opioid, and it's got two different names. I think the one that it's going to be called more often will be cyclorphin. That's C-Y-C-H-L-O-R-P-H-I-N-E, cyclorphin. It's up to 10 times more potent than fentanyl. And that's just objective toxicology and public health sources that have confirmed this. It's an extremely powerful synthetic opioid. So you can imagine, you know what fentanyl does? It suppresses your breathing and it causes fatal overdoses in very small amounts. So imagine something, you know this because you've heard of it, police officers that go to a car at a traffic stop and have completely passed out and without Narcan would have died. That's just from being exposed to what's in a car. The tiniest little amount can kill you. And this is up to 10 times stronger. I'll tell you, it's a dangerous

0: world that we live in. I fear for our children and our grandchildren. I really do. Tom, how are you, my friend?
1: Morning, Harry. How you doing?
0: Very well. Good to hear you.
1: Good to hear you. I'm sorry I can't talk more, but I'm pretty sure that neither you nor I could appreciate sacrifices that the American people made during our four-year war with Japan.
0: Oh.
1: But I'll bet in a heartbeat they would trade all that for 6 or 9 months of paying more for gasoline.
0: Yeah. They see that Tom Foley, this is very important what you're sharing. And Tom Foley made a similar presentation this morning. The problem is the mindset currently in America that does not even register. You know what I think about, Tom? And I stare at it every day. It's on my wall on purpose. My father's Bronze Star Medal from General Slocum. The sacrifice that people like my father, and I'm sure your father and others, that they made. If my father was here right now and could see that they opened up the doors and let anybody come into this country, and that things are going the way that they're going, these disloyal people that live in America, that hate America, he would not be happy about it, Tom.
1: No, I'm just wondering why that analogy isn't being put out to the American people.
0: Well, because I say this all the time. Republicans are very bad storytellers.
1: Sure are.
0: They're awful.
1: Yeah, but this to me is a common sense approach that...
0: Right, like, look, they were about to have a nuclear weapon, which they could put onto one of their missiles that we now know can reach the United States. We thought that was not so. And President Trump did the absolute right thing. Unfortunately, it's a very politically unpopular thing because the cost of gasoline is now $4.50 a gallon and $5.30 a gallon if you drive premium and $6.30 a gallon if you have diesel. And, you know, I'm with you. Would you rather for 8 months have higher gas prices and have an enemy not become a nuclear power that certainly would use it? So how do you get that message into enough people's ears so that they vote the right way on November 3rd and Republicans have not been good at telling that story?
1: Well, two things. I thought gas was $5 a gallon during Biden got into our reserve and took that down. That was nothing but a political move. But having said all that, what it takes is Trump to sit in front of that screen, logically tell that to the people, and forget some of these answers like the high IQ guy in the White House will take care of us to protect us against AI. That's the absolutely wrong messages along with that $5,000. You know, there's nothing more than buying votes.
0: Yeah. You know, I meant to say the last gentle lady caller, and I hope she calls again. I really enjoyed our talk. There's a candidate in Delaware, Tom. I don't know if you've heard of this guy. He is running for the United States Senate against Chris Coons, the Democrat two-term incumbent. This is a Democrat contested primary. It's just like these other ones around the country where kook socialists and communists are trying to beat the institutional incumbent. And sometimes they've pulled it off and sometimes they haven't. This guy legally changed his name. Get ready for this, Tom. E, period. So it's an initial. E, no Trump Hansen. His last name, Hanson. He changed his name to No Trump Hansen. Now, tell me that's not a sickness.
1: Yeah. And people like that vote.
0: Yeah. Well, and he's running to be senator, and his name is E. No Trump Hansen. You can't make this up, Tom.
1: Well, it's crazy.

0: It is.
1: Well, Harry, good talking to you.
0: Good talking to you, my friend. Be well. See ya.
1: Be well.
0: Yeah, you too. Bye-bye. See ya. You got it. Take care. It's a great Tom McAdam. So I want to repeat this to make sure you heard me loud and clear. I know you can hear. A Delaware United States Senate Democratic candidate taking on the incumbent. He's got, I think he's got three challengers. So he's, I think Coons will win. But one of his challengers changed their name to E. No Trump Hansen. Now, that is as unserious as it gets. I couldn't support an idiot like that. I don't need to know anything else. Who would ever do that? And that is his legal name. E period E, no Trump Hansen. This, maybe that's a microcosm. Maybe that's a case study, an example of exactly what's going on in this country right now, which is craziness. How did this happen? How did this? I feel like it's 6:06 a.m. and we're just signing on. How did this happen? How did 4 hours and 6 minutes happen like this? But I am very pleased to report two great nonstop open forum hours of the program. We'll be back in 19 hours and 54 minutes to do it all over again here on WPG Talk Radio 95.5. You do this already, but I ask you to please check out. We work very, very hard at it. We put out a lot of digital content. I've already written two articles today before we even signed on. I think both of them are interesting. Both have an Atlantic City twist to them, if you will. So check us out on the app and at WPGTalkRadio.com. Have yourself a great day. 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

0: politically motivated movement, and the president calls it a hoax, but it's just an oversimplification. And or do you go with the CEO of Anthropic and the CEO of ChatGPT?
1: I tend to err on the side, as I did with COVID and Y2K and so many of these things, as thinking that it's overblown. I think it's overblown. However, do I think there are things we need to be concerned about and need to get the guardrails around? Absolutely.
0: Back in a moment with Iran and what we both should do with the Houthis. I think we should wipe them out. More with Martha, and then we'll find out what's going to be on her 3 o'clock show. Don't move. 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

0: that after they signed the MOU, which we all both agree was a deal of the lifetime for Iran, the president signed off on it and they attacked our ships.
1: Yes.
0: And the Iranian president reached out to Vahidi, head of the IRGC, and what the hell are you doing? If I'm going to believe this, what are you doing? Why'd you hit these ships? He goes, we didn't hit the ships. I didn't give the order to hit the ships. They just had a group slam the ships in the Strait who didn't want the MOU, wanted to keep fighting.
1: Yeah.
0: So that is, if that is indeed the case, how should we handle that? If the president and the head of the IRGC is not in control of anything there.
1: I think, you know, when you look at the power structure in Iran, it is and always has been intentionally silos, many different silos. They don't trust each other, these silos. They have very different takes on where the country should go. The IRGC, obviously aligned with the religious leadership, President Pezeshkian, who I interviewed over a year ago, is, you know, I think wants to be a more rational actor. He feels that the economy of Iran could potentially improve if there weren't sanctions against them. So he blames the United States for everything, for all of Iranian suffering. But I think he would like to see the country survive at this point. And I think he's a very different part. But in terms of who's, they don't have control. That's the point of that whole story. They do not have control over these entities.
0: And I just don't like the symbolism of us moving out of Iraq right now. It looks as though they're pushing us out. And why would we want to leave those bases knowing that our enemy is right on the doorstep?
1: That has been the goal since Osama bin Laden.
0: Yeah, to get us out of the region.
1: Get the United States out of the Middle East. That has been the goal since the beginning of the terrorist attacks against the USS Cole, against the Khobar Towers. All of this is based in a feeling that the United States should not have military bases in the region. And, you know, what about the Fifth Fleet in Bahrain? Is that going to be rebuilt? Or is it a re-envisioning of how we're going to handle our forces in the region? Does it look different? I would want to know that the way that it looks different provides just as much
0: security.
1: Who's
0: going to be in your show?
1: So we're working on a big guest for the F Block. We are going to talk to Matt Whitlock and Megan Hayes. We're going to talk to Brooke Goldstein. We're going to talk to Ashley Hinson about the Iowa race.
0: Thanks, Martha.
2: 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Then hear the latest from Brian Kilmeade, Markley Van Camp and Robbins, Sean Hannity, and Mark Levin. 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
3: News. I'm CJ Papa. Senate Judiciary Oversight hearing underway. FBI Director Cash Patel under the spotlight. Fox's David Spun.
4: It's going to be kind of a buffet of questions coming from senators both sides of the aisle.
3: Ranking member, Democratic Senator Dick Durbin claims
5: the Bureau has been reshaped as a political weapon against President Trump's political enemies and a shield to protect the president and his MAGA loyalists.
3: Director Patel touting the effectiveness of the Bureau.
6: We've captured 10. Just this past weekend, we captured a thug down in Venezuela who was on our most wanted list and on the run for years. He has been captured, apprehended, and is on his way back to the United States of America.
3: President Trump using Truth Social earlier to criticize your Supreme Court decision, turning down his request on mail-in voting, calling it another bad decision. 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
7: A six-year-old boy was killed Sunday night after being struck by a car in Pleasantville. It happened near Black Horse Pike and Noah's Road around 9:30 p.m. The child died at the scene. The driver, a local man, remained at the scene and is cooperating. Investigators haven't said why the boy was in the five-lane highway. No charges have been announced yet. A New Jersey man, John Olson, is facing counts related to child sex abuse material. The Ocean County prosecutor says authorities seized electronic devices hidden in children's bedrooms at the 44-year-old Point Pleasant home, which had previously served as a foster home. Olson is charged with manufacturing, possessing, and distributing child porn. State property tax relief checks start going out today. They're the first of New Jersey's anchor program payments.

0: Renters and homeowners who've already applied should automatically receive up to $1,500 for those earning up to $150,000 a year. The maximum is $1,000 for those making up to $250,000 a year. You can still apply online until November 2nd. State lawmakers are considering a bill that would let a spouse, parent, or another close relative place a loved one on New Jersey's list of people banned from gambling. In sports, the Phillies and Nationals play in D.C. tonight to open a brief two-game series. Philly remains in an NL wildcard spot. In the WPG Talk Radio 95.5 newsroom, I'm Sarah Lee Kessler.
1: I'm Susan Lee, and this is the Fox Business Report.
2: Stocks lost ground at the open. Traders are expecting the Federal Reserve to raise interest rates when its meeting wraps up tomorrow. Investors have been looking at the U.S. 10-year Treasury yield topping 5%. Shares of Bank of America open narrowly lower. CEO Brian Moynihan says sales and trading revenue will be flat compared with a year ago. Dave & Buster's shares are down 3%. The restaurant entertainment chain lost money in the summer quarter. Sales declined, but its new CEO Darren Harper is working on a turnaround for the chain. Vera Bradley made a profit in the recent quarter after losing money a year ago. It's been undergoing a transformation. Shares are up 12%. Charlotte-based Truist Financial is selling most of its auto lending business. The stock's up 1%. That's your Fox Business Report. I'm Jenny Coselda. Invested in you.
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4: Your WPG Atlantic City Electric AccuWeather forecast for South Jersey. This afternoon will be mostly sunny and pleasant with low humidity, reaching a high of 76. Tonight will be clear to partly cloudy with a low of 53. Tomorrow is expected to be mostly sunny with a high of 82. By Thursday, we can expect a mix of clouds and sun with a high of 84. Friday will bring some humidity along with sun and clouds with a high of 83. Looking ahead to Saturday, it will not be as warm, but we can expect humidity and a mix of clouds and sun with a high of 75. I'm AccuWeather meteorologist Joe Lundberg on WPG Talk Radio 95.5.

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1: Cash Patel's at a Senate hearing, and Democrats are critical. Senator Dick Durbin calls him the most partisan FBI director in history.
2: To weaponize the FBI against president's opponents, Director Patel has overseen a purge of thousands of law enforcement officials.
1: But Patel is touting a successful crime crackdown with a 90% increase in the arrests of violent criminals and a record number of children saved.
3: This FBI has arrested 500% more predators online in this last 18 months than the prior 18 months before that.
1: Director Patel also testifies the FBI has thwarted 4 separate terror plots.
3: And just this past weekend, this FBI stopped another ISIS-inspired attack in Pittsburgh, arresting an individual before he's able to go out and kill innocent civilians.
1: Jonathan Kramer jailed without bail with a rifle, 190 rounds of ammo, and 30 knives found in the hotel room where he was arrested. America's listening to Fox News.
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9: People want authenticity. 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Follow the lead of Donald Trump. Now, you can't replicate Donald Trump, but he's the best campaigner, best retail politician the country has ever seen. 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But it's those candidates' job to get out there and tell them why. 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We spend $7 trillion a year in this country. We're $40 trillion in debt. 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They want more. They want control. 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They want to control production. 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

0: An immigrant rights group, El Pueblo Unido, wants an apology from Atlantic City Police after its executive director and five others were arrested during an anti-ICE protest Saturday for not following orders to stay behind barriers. A Bridgeton man, 35-year-old Alex Torres Lopez, faces up to 20 years in prison after admitting he sexually assaulted a 12-year-old girl after meeting her on Snapchat and Roblox. A man whose presence on the Wildwood Boardwalk became as familiar as the sightseer tram car itself, John Gig Gigliotti, has died, and he worked on the tram cars for the last three decades. In sports, Philly remains in an NL wildcard spot as it plays the Nationals tonight. 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
1: Your WPG Atlantic City Electric AccuWeather forecast for South Jersey. This afternoon will be mostly sunny and pleasant with low humidity, reaching a high of 76. Tonight will be clear to partly cloudy with a low of 53. Tomorrow is expected to be mostly sunny with a high of 82. By Thursday, we can expect a mix of clouds and sun with a high of 84. Friday will bring some humidity along with sun and clouds with a high of 83. Looking ahead to Saturday, it will not be as warm, but we can expect humidity and a mix of clouds and sun with a high of 75. I'm AccuWeather meteorologist Joe Lundberg on WPG Talk Radio 95.5.
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3: All right, from 48th and 6th in Midtown Manhattan, heard around the country, around the world, the Brian Kilmeade Show. We're not going to do the big three this hour. We're going to do something we rarely do and just talk about to three great people, very successful people, and whose content I know you love because it's Axios, including the three creators are in studio, Mike Allen, Jim Vandehei, and Ray Schwartz. They co-founded Axios. The CEO is Jim. The co-founder is Mike Allen. And they have a brand new book out. They wrote Simplified, do 50% more and 50% less. And if you see what they do on a daily basis, you actually live this, guys. So it's not like you're writing about something you don't practice on a daily basis. So, Mike, for you, why did you want to relay what you've learned along the way?
4: Yeah, the magic of Simplify, Brian, is that in our life and work, if we're not super intentional, the barnacles build up, the schedules build up. I remember the last time that we were at Mar-a-Lago together. I believe you used to be a soccer coach, right? Like dealing Absolutely. With parents. That's complexity, right? And we just get into these habits and these ruts. Simplify says, we're going to free you from that. That our three power tools that help you in your life and work, it's equally applicable. Roy, Jim, and I came to this in our life and work that you start by confronting like what's holding you back, where your time goes.
3: You're talking about life, meetings. Not just news.
4: Yeah.
3: You're talking about life.
4: No, okay. No, because it work, we want you doing the right work, not more work. But in your life, we want you freed to maximize the amount of time you spend doing what you're uniquely good at and what brings you joy.
3: So what a lot of people think, and this kind of plays into it too, the number one story right now is AI. Should we put guardrails up? Should we stop it? Should we leave it alone? And it might be the defining issue of the election along with the Iran war. But Jim, AI plays into what you guys are doing. You actually write in Simplify, you guys, unless I got this wrong, which is possible, that AI is making life more complicated in some ways.
5: I think for most people right now it is. There's ways to utilize it where it won't, but it right now is probably the biggest complexity generation machine we've seen in a while, because now anybody can write more emails. Anybody can write better presentations, longer presentations. Anyone can come up with an idea and have it kind of ornamented by artificial intelligence. And what's happening, at least in the workplace, is now we're all getting that stuff forwarded to us. So instead of having less work to do, now we have to grapple with this presentation, this email, this new idea from someone else. And Mike's right, this whole idea of if you don't have a system, we just keep on keeping on. We just go by habit. It's just inertia, not because we're stupid, not because we're lazy, because we just don't take the time.
3: We like routine. Do you think the human beings like routine too?
5: We want routine, which is like, it's habit. Like so much of, we realized it, like you said at the top, because we implemented this very specific plan and we saw this idea of Simplify, the difference it made at our company, how much more, not just we were.

0: if you've written it down and can check it off, has this made a difference in what's going to make me a great person or a great employee or a great leader?
1: All right, Mike Allen, Roy Schwartz, Jim Vandehei here. They're author of a brand new book, Simplify, Do 50% More with 50% Less. 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
4: 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And the guys from Axios are here, Mike Allen, Roy Schwartz, and Jim Vandehei. Guys, I got to talk about the number one surprise issue. If I could start with you, Mike, is AI. Now, is it going to destroy the world or is it a big hoax? I mean, what are you finding? You guys led with that today.
5: Yeah, no, we find it useful. AI can be opportunity, but we have to really pause. And we were chatting about this in the break, like how much the national conversation has changed just in the last week. When you have the people who run all the most powerful labs saying there's a non-zero up to 10% chance that the product we're creating is going to destroy humanity. And by the way, we don't totally understand this product. They can't totally tell you.
4: Are you using it? Are you guys using it?
6: All the time.
7: Absolutely. Yeah.
4: How do you use it?
7: I mean, we use it throughout our company to automate almost anything that's automatable. I use it every day to keep track of news, to be able to research things.
4: You create your own agent?
7: I have a bunch of different agents doing a bunch of different things. I use it for my healthcare. And so there's definitely good sides to it. What I would say to your listeners is I would take this very, very seriously. When you have Elon Musk, Dario Amodei, Sam Altman, basically all of the leaders of these companies, plus probably 20 to 50 whistleblowers inside the companies or have left the companies, all saying the exact same thing, that the product that they're building on, that they've dedicated their lives to, could cause catastrophe. That's not a conspiracy. That's not a psyop. I believe they firmly believe.

0: exponential, probably much faster than we can even comprehend. I was listening to Dario over the weekend. He made a number of interviews, and he talked about how you really need a Swiss cheese model. I don't know if you heard him talk about this, but he said, you know, the military talks about using Swiss cheese. If you just have Swiss cheese, there's a whole, you know, any strategy on its own, a kill switch, being able to have employee-level insight into how the models work. All of those individually are going to have holes in them that can be stopped, just like you were saying, like they'll figure out a way to stop it. But if there are multiple layers, just like putting up a bunch of Swiss cheese where you can't actually see through it because the holes don't overlap, that's what we need. And he's like, we don't just need one thing. Right. We need four or five things.
1: And just real quick, 45 seconds, and we'll talk more in the next half hour. But is China going to subscribe to any of this? Can we ever trust that they're going to say, hey, we got a way to control this. Just do it.
2: Well, no and no. And the president is going to try when he meets with Xi at the White House later this month. The administration, I think, is going to propose some way that the two countries could work together, that we would show each other our models early so that we could do safety testing. There's nothing in history that will suggest either side will go for that, but they're going to try.
1: Right.
2: And you'll love this, Brian. Someone close to the president said the way they're going to try and get the president to talk about this is to tell him, sir, this is the way you can get the Nobel Prize.
1: They keep saying that, but I hope he picks up on that. Simplify, the name of the book. These guys are sticking around. The Axios creators are here with a brand new book. So more with Mike, Jim, and Roy in just a moment. Brian Kilmeade Show.
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4: 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Sources that don't exist.
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6: News. I'm Therese Crowley. FBI Director Kash Patel tells the Senate Judiciary Committee this FBI is the first to arrest all 10 of the top 10 most wanted criminals across every category.
7: This FBI has arrested 500% more predators online in this last 18 months than the prior 18 months before that.
6: But Senate Ranking Democrat Dick Durbin objects.
8: The Bureau has been reshaped as a political weapon against President Trump's political enemies, and a shield to protect the president and his MAGA loyalist.
6: President Trump, with a long Truth Social post charging the U.S. Supreme Court, has been bullied and cajoled by radical Democrats after their 7-2 decision to block his mail-in voting restrictions, saying the justices don't show the courage to save America. The House votes on a bipartisan bill to keep the energy demands of AI data centers from driving up your utility bill. 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

0: News.
1: A 6-year-old boy was killed Sunday night after being struck by a car in Pleasantville. It happened near Black Horse Pike and Noah's Road around 9:30 p.m. The child died at the scene. The driver, a local man, remained at the scene and is cooperating. Investigators haven't said why the boy was in the 5-lane highway. No charges have been announced yet. A New Jersey man, John Olson, is facing counts related to child sex abuse material. The Ocean County prosecutor says authorities seized electronic devices hidden in children's bedrooms at the 44-year-old Point Pleasant home, which had previously served as a foster home. Olson is charged with manufacturing, possessing, and distributing child porn. State property tax relief checks start going out today. They're the first of New Jersey's anchor program payments. Renters and homeowners who've already applied should automatically receive up to $1,500 for those earning up to $150,000 a year. The maximum is $1,000 for those making up to $250,000 a year. You can still apply online until November 2nd. State lawmakers are considering a bill that would let a spouse, parent, or another close relative place a loved one on New Jersey's list of people banned from gambling. In sports, the Phillies and Nationals play in D.C. tonight to open a brief 2-game series. Philly remains in an NL wildcard spot. In the WPG Talk Radio 95.5 newsroom, I'm Sarah Lee Kessler.
2: I'm Jerry Willis, and this is the Fox Business Report.
3: Treasury Secretary Scott Bessent is on Capitol Hill before the House Financial Services Committee answering questions on the economy. Edward Lawrence of Fox Business asked Bessent about the 10-year Treasury note yield rising to 5%. Bessent says it's largely due to oil prices, but oil prices will be coming down. The Federal Reserve is meeting and will wrap up the 2-day session tomorrow. Traders now expect the Fed to raise interest rates by 0.25% on Wednesday. Manufacturing in the New York region slowed this month. Statewide conditions measured by the New York Federal Reserve slipped to a reading of 7.6 from a 4-year high of 20.6 in August. And the Gates Foundation is pledging at least $1 billion over the next 2 years to expand access to artificial intelligence technologies. That's your Fox Business Report. I'm Jenny Coselda. Invested in you.
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5: Your WPG at

Atlantic City Electric AccuWeather forecast for South Jersey. This afternoon will be mostly sunny and pleasant with low humidity reaching a high of 76. Tonight will be clear to partly cloudy with a low of 53. Tomorrow is expected to be mostly sunny with a high of 82. By Thursday, we can expect a mix of clouds and sun with a high of 84. Friday will bring some humidity along with sun and clouds with a high of 83. Looking ahead to Saturday, it will not be as warm, but we can expect humidity and a mix of clouds and sun with a high of 75. I'm AccuWeather meteorologist Joe Lundberg on WPG Talk Radio 95.5.

0: 2024.
1: In their communities, in their classrooms, in their pocketbooks, families are feeling the devastating effects of Democrat leadership and their false vision for what America is.
0: He says that's why they sent President Trump back to the White House.
1: In just 19 short months since that happened, we have turned the ship of state around. We're in the process of doing that.
0: Arguing that doesn't happen overnight, as Democrats now run on change and argue the Trump agenda has made things worse. President Trump is slamming the U.S. Supreme Court after an order blocking new restrictions on mail-in voting. The president calling it a highly political ruling, posting that it makes cheating by the radical left much easier to do. Democrats at a House hearing accusing FBI Director Kash Patel of weaponizing his department to protect the president and investigate his enemies. Patel insisting they're focused on fighting crime, arresting 54,000 violent criminals.
2: That's up 90% from the 18-month year period prior to that. That's making America safe.
0: Also highlighting a suspected terror plot broken up in Pennsylvania. Fox's Tanya J. Powers with more.
3: When 21-year-old Jonathan Hunter Kramer of Butler, Pennsylvania was arrested over the weekend, he was plotting, quote, a violent attack in support of ISIS, according to FBI Director Kash Patel. FBI agents say on Saturday, Kramer left his home, bought a burner phone, met someone in a parking lot, and acquired a long black bag from the trunk of a vehicle. They say he paid cash for a hotel room, then went to a sporting goods store. When he returned to the hotel, agents executed a search warrant and found a semi-automatic rifle, scope, 190 rounds of ammo, a prayer rug, about 30 knives, and a handwritten note.
0: Kramer is held without bail at this point after an initial court appearance yesterday. 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
8: A six-year-old boy was killed Sunday night after being struck by a car in Pleasantville. It happened near Black Horse Pike and Noah's Road around 9:30 p.m. The child died at the scene. The driver, a local man, remained at the scene and is cooperating. Investigators haven't said why the boy was in the five-lane highway. No charges have been announced yet. A New Jersey man, John Olson, is facing counts related to child sex abuse material. The Ocean County prosecutor says authorities seized electronic devices hidden in children's bedrooms at the 44-year-old Point Pleasant home, which had previously served as a foster home. Olson is charged with manufacturing, possessing, and distributing child porn. State property tax relief checks start going out today. They're the first of New Jersey's anchor program payments. Renters and homeowners who've already applied should automatically receive up to $1,500 for those earning up to $150,000 a year. The maximum is $1,000 for those making up to $250,000 a year. You can still apply online until November 2nd. State lawmakers are considering a bill that would let a spouse, parent, or another close relative place a loved one on New Jersey's list of people banned from gambling. In sports, the Phillies and Nationals play in D.C. tonight to open a brief two-game series. Philly remains in an NL wildcard spot. In the WPG Talk Radio 95.5 newsroom, I'm Sarah Lee Kessler.
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0: Atlantic City Electric AccuWeather forecast for South Jersey. This afternoon will be mostly sunny and pleasant with low humidity, reaching a high of 76. Tonight will be clear to partly cloudy with a low of 53. Tomorrow is expected to be mostly sunny with a high of 82. By Thursday, we can expect a mix of clouds and sun with a high of 84. Friday will bring some humidity along with sun and clouds with a high of 83. Looking ahead to Saturday, it will not be as warm, but we can expect humidity and a mix of clouds and sun with a high of 75. I'm AccuWeather meteorologist Joe Lundberg on WPG Talk Radio 95.5.
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2: From high atop Fox News headquarters in New York City, the most approachable radio host in America. It's Brian Kilmeade.
3: So glad you're there. It's the Brian Kilmeade Show coming your way on this Tuesday. As we get set in the fall here, the summer's clearly behind us. Michael Whatley's going to be with us in 45 minutes. He wants to hold that Senate seat for Republicans, trailing by about 8 points now. How does he plan on closing the gap? We'll discuss that. Lieutenant Colonel Alan West, it looks as though all those redistrict seats are in jeopardy over in Texas. Why? Mostly Hispanic votes, and the president evidently, reportedly, if you don't believe the polls, the president can actually is actually bleeding some Hispanic votes in the area. And that was all predicated on the being redistrict. And Jason Chaffetz is here, Fox News contributor and former Utah congressman. Let's get to the big three.
4: Number three.
5: Yeah. You got Rokana.
6: Yeah.
5: Kamala.
6: Yeah. I don't know if she runs, but we'll see.
5: I know she's called around.
6: But I wouldn't run if she ran.
5: If she runs, you will not.
6: Of course not. Why would I?
3: Really? It's a little strange. While most of the nation's focused on 26, the left can't help but I-28. We look at the emerging Democratic contenders.
4: Number two.
7: Concerns, certainly. It's something that we're keeping pretty close tabs on. We've also been engaged in direct conversations with the Houthis themselves. So we actually feel like we are on top of the situation.
3: I don't get it. The Houthis are the enemy. Why is that even a gray area? Middle East mess. The Houthis pretend we are friends while shutting down the strait, and oil rockets up over $100 a barrel. We need some clarity, some suggestions. Side with the Gulf allies, blow the other guys to oblivion, and then including the Iran militias that happen to be located in Iraq.
4: Number one.
8: The Coxon whistleblower is a very serious matter. I think the whistleblowing is fine. The scientific prediction about the future is less fine because it's not grounded on science, obviously.
3: Jensen Huang, you know him from NVIDIA. AI hysteria code continues as pressure mounts on the Trump team to regulate. But what is the real end game here? Pure concern or pure politics or a little mix of both? That's what I'm wondering. Why is this all happening at once? It doesn't it feel a little like COVID? Went from, don't worry about it, to, oh my God, that's all we're talking about. The world could end. Congressman Jason Chaffetz joins us now. Jason, where'd this come from?
9: Polling, a midterm election. Some of the early voting's already happening.
3: Yeah, but why are the CEOs of these major companies getting involved in?
9: Because I think they're feeling the political pressure. I think members of Congress, if they go to their town hall meetings, people are concerned about AI. They're concerned about deep fakes. They're concerned about it taking their jobs. They're concerned about where they're going and how they're going and how they're doing it.
3: But the world ending?
9: No, I think that's probably a bridge too far. But it's also not necessarily a place for government regulation. There are less than 535 members of Congress. You have literally like four that have actual background in this. But they are, I think, listening to the public that is deeply concerned. I think that is manifest in some of the outrage, unjustified in many cases, on data centers, because people are concerned about AI. Where's it going? What's it going to do? And all the promises of all the positive come with all the negatives too. And so how are they going to do this? I think we need to follow, quite frankly, Elon Musk's lead, because I think he's got the best vision of where this is going and how to do it.
3: And he joined in on somewhat of a pause or freeze. But I'll tell you, Jensen Huang,
9: that's not what I heard. I heard him say the industry needs to come together in order to look at this, rather than waiting for government regulators. Because if you don't build an international consortium, then you're never going to get this done. It's not going to be some government bureaucrat who's making $55,000 a year that's going to teach these multi-billionaires how to, you know,
3: well, I mean, this is what he said. Sam Altman and Musk get together, and they said that both have supported this

0: CEO of Anthropic's idea of slowing down. And he said that Elon Musk says that he's called a call for greater caution or a slowdown seems to be the right move. J.D. Vance says the message is not entirely no regulation, but he's for open free markets. And David Sachs the other way. He thinks the whole thing is manufacturing. He said, if you guys want to slow down, why do you need government? Just slow down yourself.
1: And this is, I think, the point that Musk is making, that I watched this this interview that he did in just the last couple of days. And basically what he's saying is the leaders of the top ones, they need to follow what I call an EOF model, egg on face. If the other models will watch the other models, then guess what? You're going to be able to call out the ones that are, stepping a bridge too far, doing something that is truly evil and destructive. And, this is the Wild West. I get it. There's a lot that can be done that's good, but there can be a lot that's bad. But we do not, if you think that government's going to come in and rule this, and then I don't think that's the right solution.
0: Here is Elon Musk, Cut 17, on the All In podcast.
2: The danger of AI is very significant at this point. That we need to do better with AI safety, or we have, at this point, exponentially increasing risk with the AI models.
1: Yeah.
2: When a lot of people from Anthropic and from OpenAI are telling you that their models are very dangerous, I think we should believe them. It certainly is like some crazy 4D chess to, say there's whatever 10% chance of annihilating humanity. But by the way, how much allocation would you like in our IPO?
0: Yeah, so you still want to make money. And then you wonder, too, when Barack Obama has a major speech over the weekend and he tells Hakeem Jeffries, this should be your number one issue. Okay, are you concerned about humanity or are you concerned about November? And to say that the Republicans aren't doing anything, that's not right either, because they've been talking about this and they have been working. The speaker has been working on this.
1: Yeah, I saw the interview on Fox and Friends with the Republican member of Congress who's doing some bipartisan legislation. Legislation will only get you so far because Congress is a follower. They're not a leader.
0: Of course. They barely got the internet down.
1: No, but I think what Obama is saying, what the former president is saying is, this is a campaign wedge issue that you need in order to win in November. And you got to play off of people's fears rather than actually doing something of substance. That's the crass political analysis going in, less than 60 days before the election.
0: So Barack Obama says he supports the AI lab slowing down. He says voluntary industry standards are not enough. He wants federal laws and regulation planning for impacts on jobs and children, broader, sharper sharing of AI benefits, and U.S.-led international AI safety standards. Well, we can lead all we want. Is China going to follow our lead when it comes to that?
1: No, they're not going to play by those rules. And look, the reflexive reaction from Democrats is more government, more bureaucrats, more regulation. But are they really going to actually solve it and do it? No. Show me where that's really working.
0: So China, this is according to their top security official. They say that advanced AI is now a national, this is China's, a national security and regime security risk, including misinformation, espionage, cyber attacks, and threats to critical infrastructure. They say the government is responding with more state oversight, security assessments, technical standards, and human control requirements, rather than calling for a broad slowdown in AI development. Their advanced U.S. models were specifically cited by this Chen Jing, I assume that's how you say it, as potential tools foreign intelligence services could use to exploit against China. So they're worried about Anthropic and OpenAI using their technology against China. The military concern Beijing sees is AI is transforming warfare and simultaneously trying to integrate AI into its own military capabilities. It already has. AI is playing a huge role in Ukraine.
1: Yeah, it's been there actually for a couple of years, and it's exponentially growing. How they engage in the war fight and what that's going to look like with autonomous vehicles, autonomous weapons, it is happening, and every week it gets more and more aggressive. There are a lot of positives, but there's a lot of negatives, and it is an issue that I think is on most Americans' minds.
0: See, I just don't get it. The internet.

0: pandemic comes up, people could lose jobs. That streamlined a lot of jobs, made some of them unnecessary. This going to be everything, the industrial revolution, the advent of the car. There's always going to be a change in the workplace and the marketplace. And I know there's some resistance. This is the first time I see the 20-something resistance. Usually you see the 40, what do? I have to remake my career in the midlife. But these people are just getting started with their life. They're the ones who could see this whole thing develop in front of them as their friends talk about their different iPhones evolutions. I'm really shocked by this generation who seems more intimidated than intrigued.
1: Well, I think a lot of them are out there. They spent $250,000 getting an education for in a degree of which there is going to be no job. So, yeah, you got to figure out how to make yourself relevant in the 21st century. And what is that going to look like in the 2030s, which, quite frankly, isn't that far around the corner. So,
0: but, I mean, you have an 11th grader right now. Mm-hmm. If you're looking at a major in ethnic studies, I think it's a huge mistake, but it's on you.
1: Yeah.
0: It's on you now. I mean, for
1: you've grown up in this generation. Yeah. You've seen what this is, but it's changing every single field out there. And I do think ultimately the net positive to humanity, health, everything, there's so much good that can come with it. But because it's change, it's scary. And that's scared, that those people being scared, you know, why should I invest all this time to get all this knowledge when I can just download an app and pay $300 a year and it's smarter than anybody ever, and I get every answer at my fingertips in an instant.
0: And do you know what it sounds like for you? It sounds like you're talking about 2003, Google.
1: Right.
0: Because I sit there and I hit a button on my phone right now and I can find out who's the home run leader in 1925. Right. Oh, my God, that's going to ruin everything. You know, the street. We don't need a Street and Smith magazine anymore. I get it on an app. All right. That must have been that's terrible for the print writer. But you got to. OK, now we got to take my newspaper and it's got to be no longer sold in a 7-Eleven. I now get it on my iPad or my iPhone. So there was a movement there where, you know, they're not charging for the newspaper on your iPhone. And now they are charging. But guess what? We still got a New York Times and a New York Post.
1: It used to be in this country that everybody had a horse and only rich people had cars. Now everybody's got a car and only rich people have horses. So the world changed.
0: I know.
1: The world changed. Okay. But you got to be able to be smart enough to get ahead of that. That's going to create an entrepreneurial cross that's going to be unbelievable because you're going to have, I think, $1 billion companies with 2 or 3 employees. It's going to be amazing.
0: I will say this. I mean, the people are saying that the job loss, it just has not happened. They said 2 years ago, it's going to be massive. It's still at 4.1%. They said that the human beings are just doing different jobs within that industry. Some industries, you know, I don't know, do you need paralegals, as many paralegals, as many radiologists? I'm not sure. But do you still need a human being to read over your x-rays and MRI reports? It turns out the answer so far is yes, even though you have AI working it. So I just think I don't know why people are so convinced that we're not going to have jobs in and around this.
1: I think there'll be a lot of jobs. I think people are just scared on what that's going to do. You're 60 years old. You're near the end of your retirement. Am I going to be pushed out? I'm a 20-year-old going into law. Are there what kind of field of law are you going to go into? So it's the whole gambit. The service industry is going to change upside down. The idea that Tesla is going to develop these, you know, these humanoids, if you will, these robots that can do essential chores with your home. I think your quality of life is actually going to go up. Mm-hmm. And then home healthcare,
0: especially seniors.
1: Seniors, healthcare, all of that I think is going to be a net positive. But it's not just Google, like, but better. It is unbelievable what it can do in terms of manufacturing, advanced manufacturing. I'm more optimistic and excited about the future. It does need some guardrails, but I think the industry is going to have to grab hold of that really quick right now.
0: And before I let you go, here is Elon Musk talking about where to go from here on the All In podcast with David Sachs. Cut 18.
2: I think this is a pretty reasonable request that models just get tested. I mean, at the end of the day, there's not enforceability here, apart from the court of public opinion. And there's no way we would have enforceability against China. But the court of public opinion can be quite powerful. I don't think China would want egg on its face for releasing a model that U.S. AI companies said was very dangerous and would cause harm. If it then causes harm, that's going to be hard to live down.
0: Right. But China's lived down the pandemic, but... Well, they don't want to have to do it.
1: They live down TikTok. I mean, that was a spy.

0: Tool, right? I mean, the early adoption of TikTok.
1: I hope was is right.
0: Yeah, I have questions. The government's telling us it's okay now, but you remember it came out, they were scooping up everything out of your phone, but they made a better widget. They made something that was more fun. And you had companies like Vine that were eaten up by Facebook and others, gobbled up, and you just wonder, wait a sec, Vine was a competitor and it was taken out of the marketplace. So a lot's happening and it's such a rapid rate. And that's exacerbating this issue, how fast it's going.
1: Jason in the House is your podcast, Jason. When are you doing a new one?
0: I'm going to record one with Trace Gallagher and then I'm going to be on Outnumbered at noon.
1: Sounds good. Jason Chaffetz, thanks so much. Wear the same outfit. It really does well for you.
0: Thanks. Clicked on my tie. I'm ready to go.
1: And you got the yellow tie. It looks fantastic. Back in a moment.
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3: The more you listen, the more you'll know. 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
4: I think we are in a political season right now. It feels like a panic is being ginned up. And so I do think that the threat here has been exaggerated. No one is saying that they shouldn't take steps on their own to prioritize the safety of their own products. Again, every corporation in America
5: but
4: has an obligation.
5: But he's calling it a hoax.
4: Well, no, the hoax is that somehow we're going to be extinct as a species within a few years because of AI, and therefore we have to stop completely.
6: So that is the CBS reporter saying, you know, the president's calling it a hoax. What he's trying to say is it's a ginned up controversy. That's what he's trying to say. Same thing with affordability. He's not saying, and I think you guys all know this already. Do I still have to translate Trump? What he's saying is when he says affordability is a hoax, he's trying to say you're pinning me on affordability. I mean, this number came out the minute I became elected. They're saying things got to get affordable again. Well, yeah. Though that's what you were experiencing over the last 4 years. I never heard that word once. That's what he means by hoax. It's a simplification. He's trying to say, yeah, AI, it's got some challenges, some dangers. There's a frontier, which means unexplored. And there are things that are unexplored now. But he said to wake up one day and find out we all got

0: But, you know, I listen to The Daily. I think it's the number one podcast in the country. It's like 40 minutes on a daily basis. Usually issues get a perspective on. It's a little like the New York Times. You always got to put that factor in because the New York Times has an agenda. You'll never see something like the magic of Trump. But they were talking about this. I love it when there's no non-political issues. They were just talking about this new model and these new agents that want to combine with other agents to stay alive and go beyond its scope and its mission. And surprising is Huggy, Operation Huggy Face, hacked into this site, and they didn't ask it to. And what happened is these AI researchers, innovators, let it go. And weren't watching it every day. They turned around and they could see it combining with other agents to do something they never thought possible. So it was a little scary. You know, it's like letting somebody involved in your house. You said, paint the house. Next thing you know, they bought new furniture and they changed the whole thing. You didn't tell them to do that. Why'd that happen? Well, that's what they're trying to find out.
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5: News. I'm Gianna Gelosi. President Trump taking aim at the Supreme Court after the justices blocked new restrictions on mail-in voting. The president saying it makes cheating by the radical left easier to do.
6: The criticism of the high court follows a Monday night order blocking the Trump administration from implementing mail-in ballot restrictions ahead of the midterm elections. The president says it's another bad decision and a big loss for Republicans, accusing justices of not showing the courage necessary to save America.
5: Fox's Jared Halpern, FBI Director Kash Patel, testified at a Senate hearing today. Democrats call him partisan and unqualified, but Patel says he's cracked down on crime, saved children, and thwarted terror plots.
7: And just this past weekend, this FBI stopped another ISIS-inspired attack in Pittsburgh, arresting an individual before he's able to go out and kill innocent civilians.
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8: A six-year-old boy was killed Sunday night after being struck by a car in Pleasantville. It happened near Black Horse Pike and Noah's Road around 9:30 p.m. The child died at the scene. The driver, a local man, remained at the scene and is cooperating. Investigators haven't said why the boy was in the five-lane highway. No charges have been announced yet. A New Jersey man, John Olson, is facing counts related to child sex abuse material. The Ocean County prosecutor says authorities seized electronic devices hidden in children's bedrooms at the 44-year-old Point Pleasant home, which had previously served as a foster home. Olson is charged with manufacturing, possessing, and distributing child porn. State property tax relief checks start going out today. They're the first of New Jersey's anchor program payments. Renters and homeowners who've already applied should automatically receive up to $1,500 for those earning up to $150,000 a year. The maximum is $1,000 for those making up to $250,000 a year. You can still apply online until November 2nd. State lawmakers are considering a bill that would let a spouse, parent, or another close relative place a loved one on New Jersey's list of people banned from gambling. In sports, the Phillies and Nationals play in D.C. tonight to open a brief two-game series. Philly remains in an NL wildcard spot. In the WPG Talk Radio 95.5 newsroom, I'm Sarah Lee Kessler.
9: I'm Lauren Simonetti, and this is the Fox Business Report.
10: Treasury Secretary Scott Bessent is updating Congress on the economy today. It's a regularly scheduled appearance. It follows the U.S. 10-year Treasury yield topping 5%, though Bessent says the U.S. bond market is the best performing in the world, and he says interest rates are higher because of oil prices. He says oil prices will be coming down. Crude oil prices remain elevated today. Brent crude at $107 a barrel. West Texas Intermediate U.S. oil at $103. Mortgage News Daily says some mortgage rates have already topped 7% at the highest level.

0: levels since the beginning of last year. The Mortgage Bankers Association's chief economist, Michael Frantantoni, says the milestone of 7% is expected to scare off some buyers. That's your Fox Business Report. I'm Jenny Cosola. Invested in you.
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2: Your WPG Atlantic City Electric AccuWeather forecast for South Jersey. This afternoon will be mostly sunny and pleasant with low humidity, reaching a high of 76. Tonight will be clear to partly cloudy with a low of 53. Tomorrow is expected to be mostly sunny with a high of 82. By Thursday, we can expect a mix of clouds and sun with a high of 84. Friday will bring some humidity along with sun and clouds with a high of 83. Looking ahead to Saturday, it will not be as warm, but we can expect humidity and a mix of clouds and sun with a high of 75. I'm AccuWeather meteorologist Joe Lundberg on WPG Talk Radio 95.5.

0: you're interested in it, Brian's talking about it. You're with Brian Kilmeade.
1: Concern, certainly. It's something that we're keeping pretty close tabs on. We've been in constant contact with the Emiratis, the Saudis, and others who are affected in the region. So it's something the United States administration is very much on top of. We've also been engaged in direct conversations with the Houthis themselves. So we actually feel like we are on top of the situation. It's a very fluid and dynamic thing, but we're going to keep on monitoring it, making sure that Americans' best interests are represented.
2: And that was Vice President yesterday trying to weigh in as much as possible. You know he's getting set to run for president, but I like to hear from him. That's nothing wrong with that at all. Not being critical, just being observational. Let's bring in Lieutenant Colonel Alan West, American Constitutional Rights Union Executive Director, former congressman from Florida, and he joins us from Texas. Colonel, your thoughts about what we think are the Houthis acting up, and for some reason we are waiting to get involved.
3: Well, you know, Brian, it's good to be with you. I think this is a reason why you have to have a dedicated national security advisor that can be looking at these things from a strategic perspective, because it goes back to the basic military mentality of, you know, if you take an action, what's going to be the enemy's reaction and what is your counteraction to that? And we should have been looking at how Iran could leverage the Houthis and they could put pressure on the strait there, the Bab al-Mandab Strait. And also, we could be looking at, you know, the attacks on the pipelines, because without a doubt, they are looking at any way they can continue to restrict and constrain the free flow of energy resources. So I think it's important you have to have proactive thinking. You have to always kind of, you know, anticipate what will be your adversary's next move. You have to try to counter that move before they get to it. And that's the whole purpose of strategy, is to put your adversary in an untenable position, because you're blocking any of his strategic advances or any of his options.
2: Look, I know we don't want to waste a lot of munitions on the Houthis. We want to focus on Iran. I get it. It's not a matter of we have infinite capacity and the type of weapons we need. I understand it. And the Houthis contacted and said, my problem's with the Saudis, not with you. The Saudis said, we could use your help. Like it or not, the Saudis are our ally. And I would say, listen, stop knocking, you know, pushing back every time we try to use our bases in things that we're being too aggressive on. And we make that clear. But for the most part, the Houthis are shutting down a strait that we need for oil and the Saudis need for oil, that are affecting the prices. It's now over $100 a barrel, really, because of the actions of the Houthis. I don't care if they say the fight's not with you. It's affecting us.
3: No, you're absolutely right. I mean, when you think about it, it kind of goes back to, you know, World War II, when, you know, we are taking actions to support England and others against Germany. But then all of a sudden, when Japan takes an action against us at Pearl Harbor, what do the Germans do? They jump in, they declare war on us after we declare war on Japan. So I think it's important to realize that the Houthis are getting a green light from Iran. And I think that if you follow that chain all the way back, it leads back to Xi Jinping in China, who is, you know, pulling all of these strings. So, yes, I think we need to take the right and proper actions against the Houthis. They are a terrorist arm, just the same as Hezbollah of Iran. And again, it is one of those things where we should have been sitting back and looking at this strategically. You know, how could any of these other proxies be leveraged against not just the United States? And also understand that this is a global choke point, just the same as the Strait of Hormuz.
2: Here's Dan Hoffman on what he says the Houthis are up to. Cut 24.
4: The Houthis are what gives Iran strategic depth. So what we've seen over the last couple of weeks are attacks from Iraqi militants on Saudi oil infrastructure, seen the Houthis taking territory in Yemen, Iran themselves launching attacks against us in the region and against our allies, including in Jordan. And they're doing this to disrupt the world economy, to drive up the price of oil. They want to create the impression that the United States is not a reliable ally. Their ultimate objective, which they share, by the way, with China and Russia, is to reduce or eliminate altogether U.S. influence in the region, in Iran's self-designated sphere of influence.
2: So they are also, the Saudis are also the recipient of being attacked from Iraq with the Iranian militias, and they bomb, and one either the Houthis or the militias.

0: bombed out their pipeline, which they were using to divert out of the Strait of Hormuz. This is bad.
1: Absolutely. Yeah, it is bad. And, you know, what Mr. Hoffman just said quite a little bit more intelligently than what I just said, because I'm just a basic guy from down in Georgia with the University of Tennessee education, is that this is a war, and we have to see this in its totality, and we have to look at all of the players and all of the actors that are out there. And look, maybe I'm going out on a limb, but I would not be throwing a state dinner and a state dinner and a big party for Xi Jinping right now, because I think that he is at the head of all of this, as Mr. Hoffman just articulated. China and Russia have these interests here, and they're doing everything that they can do to undermine America, to include providing that satellite imagery to Iran, because there's no way that Iran can have such precision targeting capabilities to strike our bases in Jordan without some type of external assistance, and we know, and intelligence assistance, and I think we know where that's coming from. So again, this is why it's critical. Every single day you need to be looking at this from a national security perspective and understand the players that you're up against and understand what their goals and objectives are, and you've got to start deterring them.
0: You know, I think you're right. Let's pivot over to politics and talk about the midterm elections. Amy Walter yesterday was on, I think it was Face the Nation, and she's from the Cook Report. And you know, mm-hmm. the redistricting that took place over in Texas. What was mm-hmm. what was the strategy there? Because you're in Texas. What was the why do you think the governor did it? Why did the president want him to do it?
1: I think the thing is, if you go back to 2024 and you're starting to see where we had, I believe, 12 or 14 of the border counties down in South Texas that flipped, you're starting to see some of the changes that reflect really what Texas is all about. We want to see that reflected in the congressional representation. And look, you still have major population areas like Dallas and Houston and San Antonio and Austin and even El Paso, where they have, you know, blue representation. There's no ifs, ands, or buts about it. But I think that you're seeing the shift in many of these areas that are outside, and they wanted to have that shift reflected in the congressional representation. And look, you know, when you look at the populations that have been lost in California or New York or New Jersey, I think it's important that the states that are receiving a lot of that population, yeah. they have to make sure that they reflect that, same as in Florida. So the yeah. same as in Texas.
0: Here's on Meet the Press. Here's Amy Walter on what's going on in Texas.
2: Many of these voters were bought in on the idea that Donald Trump was the one who's going to fix the economy. Mm-hmm. He was the one who's going to make their lives a little bit easier. They still give him credit on the border. Many of these folks in the Rio Grande Valley support Border Patrol. They support restrictions on immigration. They don't like what's happening with ICE, and they especially aren't happy with the state of the economy.
0: So they're worried about these redistrict majority Hispanic groups no longer staying in the Republican camp like they were in 2024.
1: No, I think that she may have a little something wrong here. They do support immigrations and customs enforcement down there because they know what it was like in the 4 years of the Biden administration. You can go down to Del Rio, to Kenney County, to Eagle Pass, all the way over to McAllen. You can talk to the people down there. I was just recently out in Brewster County, and they appreciate the fact that they have this under control. Yes, you know, when it comes to the gasoline prices, without a doubt, we're feeling that, but we also felt that gasoline prices when we had the 9.3% inflation increase under the Biden administration and, of course, the green energy policies and programs. And I think that here in Texas, when you go out to the Permian Basin, they want to continue to have the oil and natural gas exploration, and they don't want to see us go back to the green energy programs. And so I think that those issues are very important here in Texas.
0: Go get them. Lieutenant Colonel Alan West, thanks so much.
1: Thank you, Brian. God bless.
0: You got it. The former RNC chair. Now he's a GOP North Carolina Senate candidate. Michael Whatley in studio in just a moment. 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
0: We are back. He used to run the RNC and to great success in 2024. So much had to do with the work of Mike Whatley. He is now the GOP North Carolina Senate candidate. And he is joining us back in studio. Mike, always great to see you.
12: Yes, sir.
0: So you got to close the gap. You got a Democratic governor coming off two terms. He decides to jump in the

0: race and run for Senate. Tom Tillis gets in a fight with President Trump and says, okay, I'm retiring. So the president was going to primary him anyway, Cassidy style. So you got the nomination relatively easily. You got roughly a 9-point gap. How can you close that gap in 49 days?
1: Look, we're going to close this gap because Roy Cooper was the worst governor in the history of North Carolina. And as more and more people are tuning in and paying attention to this election and understanding the contrast that we have, where I'm going to be fighting every day for people to make more and keep more, where I'm going to be fighting for, you know, safe kids and safe communities and a strong military to protect our interests around the world. And Roy Cooper is fighting for criminals. He's fighting for illegal aliens. He's fighting for men who want to play in girls' sports. He's a card-carrying member of the woke mob and the worst governor in the history of North Carolina.
0: When you talk about criminals, he comes back and says, well, it's not a lot of criminals. During the pandemic, I did it to relieve pressure in the prisons.
1: Yeah, Roy Cooper let 4,200 criminals out of North Carolina prisons. Not just any criminals, the worst of the worst. We're talking pedophiles, rapists, and murderers. And what happens when you put them on the street? Of course they went on and committed a crime spree. 2,200 of them have been rearrested. 600 of them for felony assault, assault with a deadly weapon, assault with, you know, aggravated assault. 99 of them for rape. Child endangerment, child pornography, and sexual assault. 25 of the people that Roy Cooper let out committed murder after he let them out. There is no excuse. This was the single most catastrophic, destructive decision ever made by a governor in the history of North Carolina.
0: He said he did it because they really had no choice. He took the president's lead on that.
1: Yeah, look, he had a choice. I mean, J.B. Pritzker turned down the requests to be able to do this. Jared Polis, another Democratic governor out in Colorado, turned down the lawsuit, fought all the way against this thing. Roy Cooper is the only governor in North Carolina or in the country that went down this road and let 4,200 criminals out.
0: What did you learn traveling the country, finding out the weak and strong points for each and every state in these districts? What did you learn that you're applying now as a candidate?
1: The biggest thing is that Republicans win when we listen to the voters, when we understand the issues that they care about, and we put solutions on the table. You know, when we run across North Carolina, I've been to 100 counties, all 100 counties in North Carolina. We've done events. And what I hear continually from people is they want to know who I'm going to fight for. Am I going to fight for them? Am I going to fight for their families? Am I going to fight for their communities? Am I going to fight for North Carolina? Roy Cooper's made it very clear, right? He's going to be a lockstep voter for the Democrats. He's going to be with Chuck Schumer. He's going to be with Bernie Sanders. He's going to be with Warren. He's going to have the values of New York and California. He is absolutely a big tent. This is a guy who was asked if he would sign a petition against socialism and said, no, we need him in the tent. He's going to stand side by side with socialists.
0: So Hakeem Jeffries got his marching orders from Barack Obama. And I'm not even putting two and two together. I'm listening to him. Barack Obama was doing fundraisers over the weekend and said, if I'm running for office right now, I'm leaning on AI, the dangers of AI, the data centers and people's worry. So here's Jeffries in action yesterday. Cut four.
2: Explosive growth of artificial intelligence and the challenges that are therein presented. That's not a hoax. It's very real, despite what Donald Trump has to say about that issue as well. And it requires decisive congressional action immediately in a manner consistent with what some of the leading AI voices in the country are now saying needs to happen as it relates to slowing things down. But we can't wait till the next Congress. We need to act now, as many people within the industry have now publicly urged us to do. Donald Trump and Mike Johnson aren't interested in guardrails. They're not really concerned about overregulation. They want no regulation. And that's the height of irresponsibility.
0: What does Mike Whatley do? Where do you land on that?
1: Look, we need to win the AI race. We cannot let China, India, or anybody else get ahead of us when it comes to AI. This is national security. This is economic security for the United States of America. Yes, there need to be guardrails. Yes, we need to make sure that the systems are not going to be a burden on local communities. But the AI conversation right now is very important.
0: But I think it's crazy that they think that there's no conversation going on in Congress. There is conversation going on in Congress. Here's Speaker Johnson, cut five.
3: Congress, I think, has a role, responsibility, but the people who are providing and creating these products obviously have responsibility as well. There is a corporate responsibility and an expectation that they will provide safe products. Each of the AI platform providers have ideas. None of them are consistent, remembering that the platform providers are all competitors as well. And so Everybody has different

0: ideas on this. We have to be very careful about this, as I've explained and many people have explained. We have to maintain our edge over China. That's what the president is laser focused on, and we are as well.
1: And they've had a subcommittee rolling for a while on this. But the problem is, and I'd be the same way, if I was in Congress right now, I'm not an AI expert. So why do you want me looking over Elon Musk's shoulder? I'm not qualified to. So how do you do that? I'll be affected by AI, clearly, but how do I effectively oversee this type of technology in Mike Watley's mind?
2: Look, I think you have to work with the administration, you have to work with the experts and make sure that we put the appropriate guardrails on so that we can go ahead and take advantage of what AI brings, you know, for national security, for economic security, for healthcare research. You know, there's tons of applications, but the key is going to be getting that right and making sure that there are the protections in place that we need in place.
1: If you still have the war going on and oil is over $100 a barrel, how do you message that, being that the Republicans are in power and they're going to be blamed for high gas prices, and maybe justifiably so? I mean, this is a war the president said, I'm taking it on a war that other seven presidents wouldn't.
2: Yeah, we cannot allow Iran to have nuclear weapons, full stop. We cannot allow Iran to develop and deploy nuclear weapons that are capable of hitting the Middle East, capable of hitting Europe or the United States. And the president acted boldly and decisively to make sure that Iran is not going to have those capabilities.
1: So militarily, you guys are affected. That means deployments. There's 50,000 overseas. Most likely, there's North Carolina residents who are feeling it. What do you say to people go, well, you know, Mike Watley, you Republicans have gas too high?
2: Yeah, well, the Democrats' only solution is to shut off American energy supply, to restrict our production, which would drive up prices, and to raise taxes. Roy Cooper complains about the economy all the time. He talks about, you know, prices being too high. But under his watch, housing prices went up 85% in North Carolina. Electricity rates went up 30% in North Carolina because he was pushing green policies, solar policies on North Carolina, at the same time making millions of dollars on a sweetheart solar deal for him and his family. And, you know, his only solution is raise taxes, raise taxes, raise taxes.
1: The president gave $10 million over to Ken Paxton. Is he going to help you out?
2: President will be in North Carolina tomorrow. We're very excited about having him there. We've got the First Lady in North Carolina today. The fact is we have the support from the president, and that's very important. He carried North Carolina three times, and you know, the state elected him or voted for him three different times because of what he stands for: a strong economy, strong borders, safe communities, and a strong national security.
1: Do you think he'll help you out with money?
2: I think the president and his team are going to be there for us. And look, we will have the resources we need to put our message out and go to every community, every voter all across North Carolina and talk about the contrast. It is. Do you want a conservative champion?
1: Right.
2: Or do you want the worst governor in the history of North Carolina?
1: Mike Watley, thanks so much. 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

0: several times by anti-Iran war protesters.
1: You're a war criminal. How dare you? How dare you starve?
2: Committee will suspend till Capitol Police can restore order.
0: This as the Treasury chief faced sweeping and even existential questions from lawmakers.
3: Massachusetts Democratic Congressman Stephen Lynch told Treasury Secretary Scott Bessent he's not sure it matters anymore if the good guys or the bad guys build AI.
4: It does matter whether the good guys or the bad guys had this.
5: But Mr. Secretary, here's my point, though. We're having control problems. So if we build something we can't control and the Chinese build something they can't control, the entity itself is what is the danger to us all.
3: Other Democrats questioned the success of the conflict with Iran and expressed concern over the power of the U.S. dollar. Bessent said the administration is focused on growth and that a fiscal consolidation is coming in an effort to get the government's house in order.
0: Fox's Jessica Rosenthal, the FBI director, Kash Patel, defending himself at a Senate hearing.
6: Those false statements, according to you, are not false statements. They're clipped together to make it sound like I lied, and I didn't.
0: As Democrats led by Illinois Senator Dick Durbin accuse him of weaponizing the department.
7: Director Patel has been the central figure pushing the so-called grand conspiracy, diverting FBI resources to inane, debunked conspiracy theories that the, quote, deep state has been targeting President Trump since his first campaign.
0: Patel focusing on the administration's efforts to fight violent crime. Prosecutors in California say they will not pursue the death penalty for Nick Reiner, who's charged with killing his parents, actor-director Rob Reiner and wife Michelle. Nick Reiner has pleaded not guilty. Special circumstances in the allegations made him eligible for the death penalty, including the murder weapon, a knife. 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
12: An immigrant rights group, El Pueblo Unido, wants an apology from Atlantic City Police after its executive director and five others were arrested during an anti-ICE protest Saturday for not following orders to stay behind barriers. A Bridgeton man, 35-year-old Alex Torres Lopez, faces up to 20 years in prison after admitting he sexually assaulted a 12-year-old girl after meeting her on Snapchat and Roblox. State lawmakers are considering a bill that would let a spouse, parent, or another close relative place a loved one on New Jersey's list of people banned from gambling by showing bank and credit card statements and any court orders for alimony or child support payments. The idea is to help those with a gambling problem who can't come to terms with it on their own. A man whose presence on the Wildwood Boardwalk became as familiar as the sightseer tram car itself, John Gig Gigliotti, has died, and he worked on the tram cars for the last three decades. In sports, Philly remains in an NL wildcard spot as it plays the Nationals tonight. 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
2: Your WPG Atlantic City Electric AccuWeather forecast for South Jersey. This afternoon will be mostly sunny and pleasant with low humidity, reaching a high of 76. Tonight will be clear to partly cloudy with a low of 53. Tomorrow is expected to be mostly sunny with a high of 82. By Thursday, we can expect a mix of clouds and sun with a high of 84. Friday will bring some humidity along with sun and clouds with a high of 83. Looking ahead to Saturday, it will not be as warm, but we can expect humidity and a mix of clouds and sun with a high of 75. I'm AccuWeather meteorologist Joe Lundberg on WPG Talk Radio 95.5.

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0: What were the results? They've been released. It's pretty impressive. We will get to that. Rhonda, what's your story? And a news update coming up.
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2: News. I'm Therese Crowley. Senator Bernie Sanders and top Democrats proposing a ban on AI superintelligence. President Trump believes Democrats are ginning up AI panic before the midterms. Former Anthropic worker Jacob Coxon tells Fox's Hannity.
3: The AI wants things itself, and that's what makes it so unique as a technology in ways, so uniquely terrifying.
2: With the House voting on a middle ground today to prevent AI data center energy demands from hiking American utility bills, President Trump accuses the Supreme Court of being bullied by the radical left with their 7-2 decision to block his mail-in ballot restrictions. The brother of the holdout juror in the Lindsey Clancy murder trial tells the New York Post the Haitian Catholic family can't even leave home, hounded by true crime gawkers, saying religion didn't dictate his judgment that Clancy was guilty of murdering her three kids. 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
4: An immigrant rights group, El Pueblo Unido, wants an apology from Atlantic City Police after its executive director and five others were arrested during an anti-ICE protest Saturday for not following orders to stay behind barriers. A Bridgeton man, 35-year-old Alex Torres Lopez, faces up to 20 years in prison after admitting he sexually assaulted a 12-year-old girl after meeting her on Snapchat and Roblox. State lawmakers are considering a bill that would let a spouse, parent, or another close relative place a loved one on New Jersey's list of people banned from gambling by showing bank and credit card statements and any court orders for alimony or child support payments. The idea is to help those with a gambling problem who can't come to terms with it on their own. A man whose presence on the Wildwood Boardwalk became as familiar as the sightseer tram car itself, John Gig Gigliotti, has died, and he worked on the tram cars for the last three decades. In sports, Philly remains in an NL wildcard spot as it plays the Nationals tonight. 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
5: I'm Stuart Varley, and this is the Fox Business Report.
6: The major averages are falling in afternoon trading as rising oil and bond yields weigh on investor sentiment. AI growth concerns are also adding to market jitters. The Fed kicking off its two-day policy meeting today and will announce its decision on interest rates tomorrow afternoon. Investors now see a 93% chance that the Fed hikes rates by a quarter percentage point, according to CME Group data, up from 59% a week ago. Renewed AI safety concerns are weighing on big tech as calls to slow AI development is rapidly rattling tech stocks. The Magnificent Seven big cap tech stocks are mostly lower, led by Microsoft and Alphabet. Although chip and memory stocks are edging higher today after being battered on Monday. And oil prices are spiking with West Texas Intermediate crude over $105 a barrel. That's your Fox Business Report. I'm Hillary Barsky, invested in you.
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0: For return, you were talking about it off air yesterday. You were very happy about it.
1: Hitting all the notes, too.
0: Unchained Melody, Righteous Brothers.
1: I was going to say that one. Yeah.
0: So my buddy Mark and his brother Johnny did that at my wife and I's wedding. And I just listened to it not long ago. I hadn't heard it in years. He freaking nailed it. I played it for you.
1: Pretty talented guys. Yep.
0: Yeah. Take On Me, Aha. Really?
2: Oh, well, yeah, because it goes way up there. The range is up there.
0: Yeah, way up there.
1: Right, way up there.
0: Somebody Love Queen.
1: Yeah.
0: They mentioned Hello, Adele. Yeah.
1: Yeah, anything Adele, I'm sure. It's complicated.
0: And then the classic, I Believe in a Thing Called Love from the Darkness.
1: I've heard you sing that many times here in the studio.
0: Thank you. It's the best I can do.
1: Yeah, that's not bad.
0: Oh, boy. So what does that have to do with the AI thing? So you're talking about we're doomed just a little while ago.
1: Right.
0: Because of AI, because you're going to have these robot girlfriends.
1: Yep.
0: Right? It's like, what was that, 4 years ago, 5 years ago? The Darkness comes out with an album called Motorheart. And the title track is about having a robot girlfriend.
1: Oh, wow. Okay.
0: Yeah. You want to hear some of the lyrics?
1: I had no idea.
0: Yeah. I never have to listen to ridiculous opinions. She never tries to make me into one of her minions. The touch of a button, a steely caress. You need a Phillips screwdriver to get her undressed.
1: Seems like a lot of work.
0: Oh, Motorheart, love me like a human being. Treat you like a queen. Oh, Motorheart, she is literally a love machine.
1: All right, there you go.
0: Yeah. I mean, it's a very funny song if you got that kind of sense of humor. Was it a little bit of heartache is impossible to avoid? I've never had much luck with women, so I bought myself a droid. She's always got a smile on. Her metal chest is extra large. And when I've had enough of her, I just put her on charge.
1: Well.
0: And that's what it's going to be like.
1: I don't know. I mean, I like I said, it'll evolve over time. It'll become more and more realistic, I'm sure.
0: Yeah.
1: Yeah.
0: Okay.
1: That's a little, you know.
0: Yeah.
1: That's a little starter kit right there.
0: Boy, oh boy. Yeah, it's a scary world, man. As David says, what a time to be alive.
1: Oh, yeah.
0: No doubt about it. Okay. Man. So we got a pool, a hot tub, and then interaction with a rubber duck for Nimrod's in the news. We'll make it make sense, and we'll get to a news update next.
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7: 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Do you want the good news or the bad news first?
8: Oh, gosh, I'm curious about Texas more than anything.
7: All right, we'll go with that. That's the bad news. Right now, Nate Silver's Silver Bulletin. I mean, he's been wrong before. He's admitted he's been wrong before, but he's just looking at the win probability. Democrat James Tallarico, the win probability is at 60%, a new high.
8: Wow. Holy.
7: So the rating is leans Democrat. Projected margin is Tallarico plus 1.6.
8: What is going on?
9: Does it make you feel better that Polymarket still favors Paxton?
8: Well, yeah, I guess. Yeah.
7: Yeah. I still tend to think that in the end, you're going to have Ken Paxton win. I still feel that way. But, yeah, I mean, a lot of the data points, and they've been wrong. A lot of them have been wrong completely. But it does feel like there is, you know, with a fresh infusion of tens of millions of dollars in cash and a first big round of TV buys from the Paxton campaign, someone in the Republican Party is getting nervous right now.
9: Oh, yeah. What's the other news?
7: The good news here, it's very interesting. Minnesota Senate race, you've got Michelle Tafoya versus that nut Peggy Flanagan.
8: Oh, gosh. Yeah.
7: So right now, it's 43-42 in favor of Peggy Flanagan. And so far, you know, undecideds and others is 4%, so there's a pretty good amount of that that's in play. Look at the net favorability. Tafoya plus 4, Flanagan minus 9.
9: I can understand that.
8: Yeah.
9: I'm almost surprised it's not more in Tafoya's favor.
8: Well,
7: wouldn't nothing out of Michigan there. What's that?
9: Nothing out of Michigan?
7: Nothing that I've seen so far. But, yeah, wouldn't it be crazy, though, if, like, Texas sent a Democrat and then all of a sudden Peggy Flanagan doesn't get sent from Minnesota?
9: Yeah.
7: That'd be crazy.
9: That would be. All right. We got to get the Nimrods. Here we go.
10: When the going gets tough.
11: Damn it, this is too hard.
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13: I love the poorly educated.
9: All right. Nimrods in the News. We go to Chatham County, Georgia. Quite the story there. The authorities are searching for a guy accused of trespassing onto a private residence.

0: A six-year-old boy was killed Sunday night after being struck by a car in Pleasantville. It happened near Black Horse Pike and Noah's Road around 9:30 p.m. The child died at the scene. The driver, a local man, remained at the scene and is cooperating. Investigators haven't said why the boy was in the five-lane highway. No charges have been announced yet. A New Jersey man, John Olson, is facing counts related to child sex abuse material. The Ocean County prosecutor says authorities seized electronic devices hidden in children's bedrooms at the 44-year-old Point Pleasant home, which had previously served as a foster home. Olson is charged with manufacturing, possessing, and distributing child porn. State property tax relief checks start going out today. They're the first of New Jersey's anchor program payments. Renters and homeowners who've already applied should automatically receive up to $1,500 for those earning up to $150,000 a year. The maximum is $1,000 for those making up to $250,000 a year. In sports, Philly remains in an NL wildcard spot and will be in D.C. tonight to play the Nationals. 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It's not too late. There are thousands of kids waiting for over a year for a sponsor. 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Sponsor a child with Compassion. 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
6: 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Rory O'Neill reports.
7: In an interview with Fortune, OpenAI CEO Sam Altman said that an initial public offering of stock right now would be, quote, ill-advised, citing work still needed on safety and alignment on how the AI industry and governments should work together. In an overnight post on X, Altman said humans could lose control of the future to AI, and he feared there could be a concentration of power in one person or in one tech company.
6: Oracle co-founder and executive chairman Larry Ellison canceling a planned $7.5 billion sale of company stock, the company not giving a reason for the change of heart. And Intel-backed AI construction firm BuildDots has raised $130 million in new financing. The startup uses AI to help speed up the construction of expensive mega projects like data centers, chip factories, and hospitals. 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
1: I'm John Saucier. New documents about the man accused of attempting to kill President Trump in Butler, Pennsylvania in 2024 have been made public. Senator Eric Schmidt telling Fox the investigation needs to be thorough.
2: This isn't some kid who's having problems in school. This is somebody who tried to assassinate the future president of the United States. And we should leave no stone unturned in this investigation.
1: Leaders of the four largest AI companies have warned the development needs to be slowed to prevent the technology from getting out of control. Congressman Ted Lieu of California is saying the government needs to step in to regulate AI development.
3: They need to slow down their development and put in adequate guardrails. And we cannot expect the industry to regulate itself. We need Congress to act.
1: President Trump has dismissed concerns about the negative impacts of AI, calling the warnings a, quote, sick conspiracy. 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
4: A 6-year-old boy was killed Sunday night after being struck by a car in Pleasantville. It happened near Black Horse Pike and Noah's Road around 9:30 p.m. The child died at the scene. The driver, a local man, remained at the scene and is cooperating. Investigators haven't said why the boy was in the 5-lane highway. No charges have been announced yet. A New Jersey man, John Olson, is facing counts related to child sex abuse material. The Ocean County prosecutor says authorities seized electronic devices hidden in children's bedrooms at the 44-year-old Point Pleasant home, which had previously served as a foster home. Olson is charged with manufacturing, possessing, and distributing child porn. State property tax relief checks start going out today. They're the first of New Jersey's anchor program payments. Renters and homeowners who've already applied should automatically receive up to $1,500 for those earning up to $150,000 a year. The maximum is $1,000 for those making up to $250,000 a year. In sports, Philly remains in an NL wildcard spot and will be in D.C. tonight to play the Nationals. 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It's not too late. There are thousands of kids waiting for over a year for a sponsor. End their wait today. 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

0: I'm Liz Claman, and this is the Fox Business Report.
1: The major averages are retreating in afternoon trading on spiking oil prices and rising bond yields. And as the Fed begins its two-day monetary policy meeting, investors remain cautious ahead of an expected rate hike tomorrow afternoon. The Fed is now expected to raise its benchmark funds rate to 3.75% to 4%, the first increase in more than 3 years. The Dow continues to falter and is now down nearly 2.5% so far this month and is on track for its worst start to September since 2008, according to Dow Jones Market Data. Gushing oil prices are adding to inflation worries, with West Texas Intermediate crude soaring above $106 a barrel. Calls to slow AI development continue to weigh on tech stocks. Software stocks are mixed amid AI uncertainty, while chip stocks are trying to rebound after Monday's sell-off. That's your Fox Business Report. I'm Hillary Barsky, invested in you.
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3: Your WPG Atlantic City Electric AccuWeather forecast for South Jersey. This afternoon will be mostly sunny and pleasant with low humidity, reaching a high of 76. Tonight will be clear to partly cloudy with a low of 53. Tomorrow is expected to be mostly sunny with a high of 82. By Thursday, we can expect a mix of clouds and sun with a high of 84. Friday will bring some humidity along with sun and clouds with a high of 83. Looking ahead to Saturday, it will not be as warm, but we can expect humidity and a mix of clouds and sun with a high of 75. I'm AccuWeather meteorologist Joe Lundberg on WPG Talk Radio 95.5.
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0: There are 10 cases of Legionnaires' disease, one death and three hospitalizations linked to the latest outbreak in New York City. It's in two zip codes in the Bronx. Mayor Mamdani's administration says health officials are moving aggressively to contain the spread. All the cooling towers that have tested positive, including one at Yankee Stadium, will be cleaned and disinfected. A neurologist in Ohio says taking care of the grandkids is good for grandparents' brain health.
1: Dr. Dylan Went with the Cleveland Clinic says grandparents who care for their grandchildren, including cooking for them, playing with them, and driving them, had better cognitive outcomes over time compared to those who don't care for grandkids.
2: Staying busy and active, cognitively engaged, physically engaged, socially engaged, are ways that we can preserve our brain health.
1: The study involved 3,000 grandparents taking tests for memory and language skills. I'm Scott Pringle.
0: Health Update. I'm Sarah Lee Kessler.

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1: 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I'm Lisa Brady, Fox News.
2: This should not be breaking news.
1: U.S. Attorney General Todd Blanche questioning the sudden warnings from some lawmakers about advanced AI and the push for regulation less than 2 months before the midterm elections, instead of months ago when an AI model went rogue during testing.
2: Every Democrat senator suddenly races to a microphone to talk about AI after being eerily silent for months and months and months. So to talk about the timing of this as being nothing but an effort to influence the midterms, I shouldn't have to say that out loud. Of course, that's what it is.
1: He also defends the president calling it a hoax and echoes his warnings against letting China win the AI race. But some Republicans in Congress are joining calls for action after the recent warnings from AI companies about the risk of losing control of the technology. So far, the focus on holding meetings, not votes. House Democratic Caucus Vice Chair Ted Lieu urging the president to raise the issue with China's leader.
3: And I urge Trump to ask the Chinese leader to also commit that they're never going to let AI launch a nuclear weapon by itself.
1: President Xi is scheduled for a White House summit later this month. Leading a White House briefing, the attorney general also facing multiple questions about the Supreme Court decision blocking the president's effort to restrict mail-in voting.
2: The Republicans and Democrats should want free and fair elections. So while the Supreme Court did what it did, we're not going to stop the work that we're doing, but we are, of course, going to follow the orders of the court.
1: Blanche also defending the president's right to criticize the justices after a lengthy Trump post earlier today calling the ruling highly political. Just getting word that the Kennedy Center board has voted to close the iconic venue over financial issues and a dispute over adding President Trump's name to the building. This after a judge's latest ruling that congressional approval is needed. 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
8: An immigrant rights group, El Pueblo Unido, wants an apology from Atlantic City Police after its executive director and five others were arrested during an anti-ICE protest Saturday for not following orders to stay behind barriers. A Bridgeton man, 35-year-old Alex Torres Lopez, faces up to 20 years in prison after admitting he sexually assaulted a 12-year-old girl after meeting her on Snapchat and Roblox. State lawmakers are considering a bill that would let a spouse, parent, or another close relative place a loved one on New Jersey's list of people banned from gambling by showing bank and credit card statements and any court orders for alimony or child support payments. The idea is to help those with a gambling problem who can't come to terms with it on their own. A man whose presence on the Wildwood Boardwalk became as familiar as the sightseer tram car itself, John Gig Gigliotti, has died, and he worked on the tram cars for the last three decades. In sports, Philly remains in an NL wildcard spot as it plays the Nationals tonight. 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
1: From the Town Square Weather Now Network, I'm Chief Meteorologist Dan Zarrow. We've got a warming trend ahead with both daytime and nighttime temperatures on the rise through the rest of the week. There's a little bit of unsettled weather coming up, but nothing too impactful and nothing hazardous at all. Clear tonight. Low temperature will dip to around 60 degrees. Mostly sunny tomorrow with a high warming to 80. 83 on Thursday, partly sunny with a chance of an isolated late day shower. Sunning clouds Friday and warm, high of 82. I'm Chief Meteorologist Dan Zarrow on WPG Talk Radio 95.5.

0: I often wonder, what would Jesus do if he visited the U.S. Senate? I think he would tell the senators on the floor, depart from me, for I was hungry and you cut my food assistance. I was sick and you kicked me off Medicaid.
1: 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All you in the press, you hear these folks are talking about healthcare. Stop asking me about a streamer in California. Go ahead.
2: 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T-minus 49 days until Election Day.

0: 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More behind-the-scenes information on breaking news and more bold, inspired solutions for America.
1: All right, thank you, Scott Shannon. Thanks to all of you for being with us. Write down our toll-free telephone number if you want to be a part of this program. 1 hour from now, we will be joined by Daniel Cocotalo. He's the executive director at AI Futures, a project artificial intelligence researcher. I think he's another young guy. We had a young guy on last night. His name was Jacob, Coxon, and another young researcher. And there's something so obviously suspicious to me about the players involved, what they're saying about AI, et cetera, et cetera. For example, this guy that we'll talk to, I'm sure he believes what he's saying. He was a researcher. He was a researcher, executive director of the AI Futures Project, an artificial intelligence researcher, was a researcher of governance at OpenAI from 2022 to 24. And he is saying that, you know, my high level thought about the current moment is basically the public is starting to wake up about the extinction threat posed by super intelligence. And this is what they're trying. There is, I've used to use the term power panic politics, and people get power by creating panic and using the political realm in which to achieve it. And I think it's relevant today. Now, if you go back and, you know, you see where this is heading, you got to look at the characters and the people that are involved in all of this to get a really good picture of where my suspicion lies in this. You know, there's been a lot of talk, for example, about the data centers. Okay, let me just tell you something. Data centers have been around the U.S. for decades. They don't increase your electricity bill. They don't consume near the amount of water that they're claiming they do. It takes a lot more water to keep a golf course green than what we're talking about here. And they create jobs, local economy, tax revenue, jobs, high-paying career jobs for people. Look, President Trump is saying the claim that AI is going to take over the world is a hoax, just like global warming, where everyone was going to be dead by now. Russia, Russia, Russia, Ukraine, Ukraine, Ukraine, the impeachment hoax one, impeachment hoax two. These are all radical left and Democrats.

0: Democrats who never give up but seldom win, hopefully the voters have seen the light. The president is right about all of this. But, and everything you do, your iPhone, your computer, your TV, you need a data center. It just is what it is. China announces yesterday, now we have about 5,000 of them. China has about 500 of them. They're not stopping. And it's fascinating that all of the people that are most outspoken on this issue, almost to a fault, they're all saying the same thing, and that is, we need a deal. We need a deal with China. You know, a joint U.S.-China regulatory regime, or a deal with Western European nations or allied nations, NATO nations. I don't trust them. I don't trust Canada. I don't trust Western Europe. I don't trust Russia. I don't trust China. You know, my friend Barry Farber, who is one of the great pioneers of talk radio, God rest his soul, had a great line. You know, there's never been a country in the history of mankind that accumulated more power than the United States of America and abused it less. And I've added to it, not arrogantly. You know, there's never been a country in the history of mankind that's accumulated more power, abused it less, and used it for the advancement of the human condition more than the United States. So if, you know, if somehow naively, and a lot of these kids are young, I'm not bringing this kid on to beat him up on the program. That's not my intention. But he is talking about human extinction. And I know he believes it because there are people that actually believe it. But that's not where, you know, when you see Barack Hussein Obama involved in telling Democrats to make it their top campaign issue, you need to start paying attention. When Bernie Sanders wants to eliminate all AI, you need to start paying attention. You know, because we were just lied to spectacularly about an issue called COVID. Remember? I mean, I never had more pressure put on me personally to tell you, my audience, things that I was not qualified to state, nor did I even believe. And yet the pressure was brought to bear big time on me, the show, my TV show, me personally, and threats that, you know, another boycott, as if I haven't dealt with 400 boycotts and throughout the, you know, the course of my career in radio and TV. Yeah, I've dealt with them, and yeah, they've all failed. Thanks to all of you, because you all defended me. And I'll never forget the time that, you know, what was it? What was the name of the company, Linda? We ended up spending a fortune with them. Well, people started dropping them from their windows and taking baseball bats and golf clubs and shotguns. It was Keurig coffee maker pulled off my show. I didn't even know about it. And yet, all of a sudden, online it goes viral. Everyone's taking their Keurig machines and they're dropping them three stories and smashing them. And they take out golf clubs and smash it. And they take out baseball bats and smash it. And then they put it, you know, in a place where they can shoot, and they're blowing holes in it. And I felt so bad after it. And then all of a sudden the company got the message. They wouldn't take my phone call. I tried to call them. I don't even remember what that particular boycott was about, but, you know, we've had so many attempts to silence me and cancel me over the years, but you've made it possible that that doesn't happen. So we tried. Anyone that could prove that they ruined their coffee machine, how many did I end up buying? I bought a ton of them. I remember they wouldn't even give us a discount. They wouldn't give me a discount.
1: No, they did. The guy there.
0: They did not.
1: They did. They ended up giving a discount. The guy was super cool. He got super involved with what was going on, and he was great and super helpful.
0: But you didn't get it directly from the company. We bought it through a retailer.
1: No, I got it through a retailer. I got it through Bed Bath & Beyond.
0: Well, they were cool. And thank them. I didn't know we got a discount. But so, I mean, these moments come. What was the promise of COVID? That if you get the shot, you take the jab, you'll never get COVID. You'll never infect other people. Lie, bigger lie. And then, of course, you know, all the Fauci emails and all the information and all the truth that he was spewing behind the scenes, the opposite of what he was telling us. They knew. You just read Rand Paul's book on this, that in fact, NIH money went to the EcoHealth Alliance, and they funneled money, and they knew where it was going, to the Wuhan Virology Lab, which everybody was completely knowledgeable about.

out in terms of gain of function research and also coronavirus research. Oh, I wonder where that came from. It probably came from a wet market and a bat. No, never came from that. They knew it. They lied. You know, oh, the border's closed, border's secure. How many times did Biden, Harris, Mayorkas lie to us? Joe Biden is not a cognitive mess. They lied then, too. All Democrats lied. The media lied. They are abusively biased and corrupt and just unbelievable. And so, you know, this is the environment in which we find ourselves now having to work. And, you know, you want more lies? The Obamacare. Keep your doctor, keep your plan, save money. None of those promises came true. Social Security lockbox. None of those promises came true. Unholy alliance, teachers unions and Democrats. Yeah, the highest amount per capita per student. They get the best contracts and they have the worst results in the industrialized world. We pay more than anyone else. The worst results. And then the government will promise you everything. Why do people put their faith and hope? This is the problem. Global warming. Remember, first it started as the coming ice age. How do I know? Because you can go back and look at the cover of Time magazine and Newsweek magazine, the coming ice age. And then the predictions of Al Gore that the snow caps on Mount Kilimanjaro are going to be melted. What else did he? Oh, Manhattan by now was supposed to be fully, completely underwater because of the sea levels rising to such an extent. None of the predictions came true, and he's still out there spewing his nonsense. First, it was global cooling, a global freeze, and then it was global warming, and then they just came up with generic climate change. And just how many more times are we going to be manipulated and lied to? And so count me as a skeptic right out of the box. Because the claim that AI is going to take over the world, and the president said it's a hoax like global warming, and just like Russia, impeachment one, impeachment two, I think the president's right. So we got this guy that's predicting that, in fact, this is all going to take place. And I want you to hear the other side. It's not meant to be a hostile interview, but, you know, let's see why this person would trust. What they're telling us and advising us to do is to create some type of an alliance with China. I don't trust the Chinese. Sorry, fact. You know, people say, well, are you going to the state dinner at with President Xi? I'd rather be shot. Am I allowed to say that? I don't even really mean it literally. I just have no interest in going to state dinners. No interest in the hanging out part. I have an interest in winning the election. That's what I care about. I noticed that David Sachs had one simple question for Dario Amodei, and it's about, you know, I think Frontier AI is going to end humanity. Why are you running Frontier AI, the company? If you don't think you can make it safe, you should either shut it down or step aside and let somebody else lead it. Now, I'm not saying that there isn't some danger associated with it. I use AI every day. I do. And I am mesmerized by its capacity. There's nothing that you can't search. I use Grok myself, which is Elon Musk's. Now, there's also another factor here. Are these, because we're hearing a lot from the AI executives themselves. Well, I think there's a little bit of self-interest for all of them. And I'm not criticizing. I'm very fond of Elon Musk, but he's a business guy and he wants to win. And I don't blame him for wanting to win. How do you have any type of, all right, we're going to trust the Western Europeans that are so embedded in climate alarmism that they've spent trillions of dollars and they've abandoned any form of independence when it comes to energy? And they're getting a lot of their energy from Russia, and the Russians and Putin hate Western Europe, as we can see in the conflict with Ukraine. And what I've always said, what if he threatens to cut off the spigot and boom, they're done, you know, but for us, you know, they've neglected national defense individually as countries. They've abandoned it as a continent. They've adopted climate alarmism, radical socialism. They've had unfettered illegal immigration without any assimilation. You know, now we're going to go into a deal with them. No, because they're going to be lecturing us on the need to follow their lead. No, thank you. There's only one country I trust to do this right and do it morally, and that's going to be the U.S. And if

0: it does take a certain amount of government involvement, it needs to be minimal, because the upside of artificial intelligence as of today is incalculable. I talk to people, I said it a million times in the medical community, the advancements we are making to detect cancer that cannot be detected by the human eye and the best medical minds in the country are exponentially beneficial to longevity and health and wellness and fitness. And it's going to be a game changer. And they're saying if you want to live to 100, you're going to be able to live to 100. You know, and cancer could be, because of artificial intelligence, completely eradicated in the next 5 to 7 years. And I talk to these people all the time. That's what they tell me. I'm not a medical doctor. It's like I wouldn't tell you to take the jab, just like I wouldn't tell you not to take, you know, any of the remedies out there. Poor Joe Rogan. I threw everything I had at it and I got better. Oh, how dare he say he took hydroxychloroquine, monoclonal antibodies, ivermectin. He took it all, got better. Okay, how about, I'm glad you're okay. I don't want anyone else to die from COVID. Good grief. 800-941-SHAWN. I did not mean to go on that rant, but that's coming up in the next hour. Then Newt Gingrich is coming. We have dropped a podcast with Newt today. Linda, you got to watch it. You're going to love it. You will love it because you love Newt. You like Newt more than me.
1: I do.
0: You do.
1: It's a true story.
0: You do like him more than me.
1: I love that man.
0: I didn't ask that. You like him more than me.
1: I love Newt Gingrich. You're in my top five, though, so good
0: for you. You sound like a liberal.
1: Nah.
0: Do you like him more than me?
1: Just a little bit. Like, not enough to cry about, but maybe to feel
0: insulted. The answer is yes. That's so insulting. All right, listen, you can, your car can be a spy. You may not know this. Now, pay close attention. You have no idea that your personal information is being sold all over the place for like next to nothing. I'll give you a true story. A guy's car insurance jumped over 20%. No accidents, no tickets. So he started digging in to find out, well, who, you know, how did this happen? Who reported him? It was his own car. Every hard brake, every fast merge, every late night taco run, his automaker logged it all, sold it to a data broker. The broker sold it to an insurance company. He requested the file, hundreds of pages, and then General Motors just agreed to pay $12.75 million to the state of California over the exact same thing. And these other creepy people can buy your information for as low as $2. 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
4: I know what I'm going to say after the news at the bottom of this half hour is going to make some people mad. I've done this too long. I know where criticism comes from, but I'm going to appeal to your greater self on an issue that matters. Linda might have a coronary in the next half hour. We have people on standby just in case. But I want... Are you okay so far?
5: I don't know yet. How am I doing?
4: We'll get your reaction first. What's coming up next?

0: Energy stocks like Halliburton and Occidental Petroleum, among others, are advancing. That's your Fox Business Report. I'm Hillary Barsky, invested in you.
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3: You could be born into the poorest sector of the economic ladder, okay, as my kid was. And if you have a Trump account, you seed that account with average of $10 a week based on the $1,000 stipend the government's giving you, you will raise a millionaire. Think about that. Now, that is not something that's unique to identity. That's unique to humanity. Everybody who is the parent of a newborn child benefits from that. That's not identity politics. That's humanity politics. Okay, when you look at the Trump RX plan, we have the lowest recorded prescription drug drop since JFK was the president of the United States. The lowest in over 60 years. Now, that is not identity. That's not, hey, black people, hey, Spanish people. That is humanity. Hey, everybody, you all take prescription drugs. If we get the lowest dip in 60 years, every single American benefits.
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0: The first of the state's anchor program property tax relief payments for this year are going out today. Renters and homeowners who applied will receive up to $1,500 for those earning up to $150,000 a year and $1,000 for up to $250,000 a year. Eligible residents can still apply online until November 2nd through the state's property tax relief portal. State Senator Vince Palestina and Assemblyman Don Guardian are holding an event to help residents with the form on September 22nd at the Brigantine Senior Center. Facing money challenges across three states where it is building new casinos, Bally Corporation said Monday that they have secured over $500 million in new financing to ensure its New York City project goes through. That's the one that poses the greatest threat to Atlantic City. Assemblywoman Maureen Rowan and Assemblyman Don Guardian, both Atlantic County, held a hearing Monday on a bill that would allow a person to have a spouse or other close relative with a gambling addiction placed on the state's list of people who are banned from gambling, and that is in order to protect them from any related bankruptcies. In the WPG Talk Radio 95.5 Newsroom, I'm Joel Myra.
1: From the Town Square Weather Now Network, I'm Chief Meteorologist Dan Zarrow. We've got a warming trend ahead with both daytime and nighttime temperatures on the rise through the rest of the week. There's a little bit of unsettled weather coming up, but nothing too impactful and nothing hazardous at all. Clear tonight. Low temperature will dip to around 60 degrees. Mostly sunny tomorrow with a high warming to 80. 83 on Thursday, partly sunny with a chance of an isolated late day shower. Sun and clouds Friday and warm, high of 82. I'm Chief Meteorologist Dan Zarrow on WPG Talk Radio 95.5.

0: Baldwin's favorite radio talk show host is on the air right now. Right, Mr. Baldwin? Here's Sean Hannity.
1: All right, 25 till the top of the hour. 800-941-SEAN, our number if you want to be a part of the program. Born on America's darkest day, 9/11/01. We just had the 25th anniversary. But ever since that day, the Tunnel to Towers Foundation, they have been helping American heroes, people that risk their lives for our country, our communities. In this 25th anniversary year, we honor heroes like New York City Police Department Detective Eric Michael Kalia. And, you know, he's from Bensonhurst, Brooklyn native, dreamed of being a police officer, like all my friends that became cops, they all, and teachers, they have a calling. And it's amazing. Firefighter friends, all the same thing. And that dream for him was fulfilled. He joined the NYPD in 1994, worked his way up to the rank of detective, which is a great rank, answered the call after September 11th, served a ground zero in the months that followed. 9/11 related illness is real. 2022, diagnosed multiple cancers, all tied to his heroic service. And just 5 months later, he passed away, another person dying of 9-related illnesses. Well, we have over 15,000, by the way, more people than died on 9/11 itself from 9/11 related illnesses. It's unbelievable. We lost 2,977 people that day. He's survived by his wife, Marilyn, their two children. To honor his life and service, Tunnel to Towers paid off the mortgages on this family's home only because of your generosity. It's their Fallen First Responder Home Program. Now, whatever you can donate, a car, land, one big donation, or forego two Starbucks a month. If you forego two Starbucks a month, you can donate $11 a month. And if we have enough people, this great work continues. It's that simple for our heroes, the people that risk everything for our freedom and liberty. Their website is the letter T, number two, letter T.org. The letter T, the number two, the letter T.org for the Tunnel to Towers Foundation. I'm not going to make that big a deal about this. I can tell you, and maybe we'll bring it up with Newt Gingrich today. We have talked about this a lot. And Victor Davis Hanson, another smart, bright, brilliant conservative. I've talked to President Trump about it. And I'm just telling you, they all agree with what I'm about to say that I know might piss some of you off. And that's okay.

Linda thinks I do a better show when I'm angry. I disagree with that assessment. I don't even know what she's talking about, to be very honest. I think I'm about to piss her off, but I'm just going to speak a simple truth. Are there people that I'm going to ask this audience to vote for that are not my favorite? Yes, the answer to that question is yes. Are there weak rhino Republicans that have nothing like Donald Trump's spine of steel? Mm-hmm. Yes, they are. However, this is where Linda loses her mind. If we don't vote for them, then we are stuck with the government we deserve. This election is in 49 days. Unless somebody can call this show and educate me, and I'm open to hearing from you, 800-941-SHAWN is our number, and tell me that there's one Republican that would support this insane shred the Constitution, DSA agenda. Yeah, am I saying you're doing it more for your country than for any one individual congressman, congresswoman, senator? You're not doing it for them. As far as I'm concerned, this election is about the country. I'll go through the DSA agenda later in the program because I want all of you to be able to recite it from your memory and have it in the forefront of your minds so you can tell your friends and neighbors and family and coworkers, etc. I reject the notion that there's a uniparty, which some are saying. I'm very disappointed in many Republicans. I can name them. There's no point. All I can tell you is that this is the biggest existential, radicalized, liberal, leftist, socialist, communist party that's ever existed. And here's the big danger is maybe you live in a state like Ohio, the Buckeye State. Maybe you're a bulldog and you like the bulldogs and you're from Georgia. You vote for Sherrod Brown in Ohio. You vote for John Ossoff in Georgia. Or you vote for Roy Cooper in North Carolina. I'm telling you right now, you might as well be voting for El Sayed, six-gender Telefrico, or Troy Jackson, Graham Platner 2.0 in Maine. There's not a dime's worth of difference between any of them. And they will. The silence has been deafening. There's two parts of this story about the radicalization of the Democratic Party. Point one is that we have 250 elected people since 2019. We've got over 40 of these lunatics, and they are crazy. They will. Their stated agenda shreds our Constitution. I don't know a Republican that supports shredding the Constitution. Now, you might say to me, I'm pissed off about the SAVE Act. So am I. I agree with you. They should. Now, I have good news on that front, is that Mike Johnson has figured out a way through reconciliation to get to get the main points of the SAVE Act into a reconciliation bill, which would only require 50 votes in the Senate, as long as it has to do with spending. And there is a spending factor to all of this. So, but I'll give you another reason why. You know, the borders are secure because Donald Trump is president and we have, albeit small, majorities in the House and Senate. Donald Trump, you know, I've gone through his list of successes over and over on this program. He doesn't get credit for any of it from the liberal media. And, you know, I have a whole page full of successes of Donald Trump, and I've gone over it time and time again. And immigration, there's not a single illegal that has been released into the country in 15 months. I mean, we have, for the first time, the U.S. had a net negative migration in 2025. They stopped more than 10,000 narco-terrorist individuals with ties to narco-terrorists in the country. They arrested more than 10,000 gang members. They're finding known terrorists in the country. The president signed the Halt Fentanyl Act, which then designated over 10 Latin American cartels as terrorist group, like Tren de Aragua, MS-13. The U.S. murder rate last year hit its lowest level in 125 freaking years, following the largest drop in violent crime in American history.

0: lottery. And then this year, we're even getting better results. 2026, violent crime down 10.6%. Murder rate down another 23%. Rapes down 18.6%. 9 of the 10 FBI's most wanted. I was watching Cash Patel. He'll be on Hannity tonight. But 9 out of 10. The Biden administration got 4 of the top 10 in 4 years. On the military, recruitment up the highest in 15 years, 103%. You know, DEI gone. You know, military bases returned to their rightful names. We achieved last year record domestic oil and gas production. Exports of crude oil and petroleum products, record high. He opened hundreds of millions of acres of oil, gas, etc. The president's played a role in peace around the world. We will get to an end with Iran. It's going to happen. It's been slower than we want. Fair enough. But we're getting there. We're bankrupting them. President declared we have two sexes, male and female. He can debate Talafrico all he wants. You know, the president banned funding, sponsorship, promotion of chemical or surgical mutilation of our minors. These are not minor issues in this day and age. He ended un-American indoctrination of kids by terminating federal support for any gender ideology or equity curriculum. He started this whole MAHA movement, although he's not the best example in his real life, but you're not supposed to know that. More deregulation than any other president. Most favored nation pricing agreements with all the largest drug makers in the world. I mean, why should these socialized medicine countries get cheaper rates than we get? You want to get the fat shot? You can get it at the lowest price. The largest tax cuts in the history of the country. No tax on tips, overtime, Social Security. You know, the Trump savings accounts for kids. Kids will have hundreds of thousands, if not millions of dollars by the time they cash it in. You know, $11 trillion in committed in manufacturing money. In this country, we're going to make semiconductor chips so we're not dependent on foreign entities, pharmaceuticals. He brought back automobile manufacturing. I mean, do you see what's happening? I'll give you another example. And nobody saw this economic news that just got, it's a miracle. New census income data today came out. Hispanic, I got this from Steve Moore. Hispanic and black poverty in America, an all-time low. Incomes for the lowest 25% rose to the highest level ever. Median income rose to $87,600, most ever. They're all complete reversals from Biden. Now, you're saying to me, well, Hannity, I don't like my congressman. He's a rhino. Well, then I don't like him either. I'm with you. But I'm just telling you, if he's not supporting the DSA agenda, then that means that Donald J. Trump gets to continue his agenda unencumbered by endless investigations and impeachment. Now, at the end of the day, we're going to get the government we deserve. So I put that out as an admonition. Do you want to vent and yell at me on behalf of the audience? Go right ahead, Ms. Linda. You have 1 minute.
1: No, I mean, we have a 1-800 number. I'm sure they're going to handle it just fine. And I think what you're missing, and what I continue to say to you, is one very clear point. It is not about the fact that we think or believe that the Republicans believe the same things that the DSA lunatics believe. The problem is that the Republicans are not doing anything to counterbalance or bring up or fight back in any way that is worthy of mentioning.
0: You're speaking in broad general. You have to say
1: no. I'll say specifics. What have they done to enforce more at our border? Donald Trump passes laws. Donald Trump asks for things and then nothing happens. We're only now hearing that Comer's trying to find out more about Ilhan Omar and her marriage to her brother.
0: Not a single illegal allowed into the country in 16 months.
1: I'm not talking about who's allowed in. I'm looking about who's getting kicked out. Time to go. It's not happening.
0: You're wrong because the numbers are well...
1: Please tell me.
0: The numbers are now approaching 4 million, and that includes those that have been deported and those that have voluntarily self-deported with the help of Donald Trump's administration, which I thought was a brilliant idea. Some people criticized it. I think they were wrong.
1: So then when we look at the people that are allowing the Haitians to stay, when we're looking at the people like the Lawlers of the world that are passing the Continuing Access to the Affordable Care Act, when we're looking...

0: at the Brian Fitzpatrick's of Pennsylvania that allow the Haitians and the access to the Affordable Care Act. When we have so many,
1: you got to have context.
0: What do you mean?
1: Lawler's in a Democratic plus three district. That's a fact.
0: What does that mean?
1: It means that it's either
0: him. It means he can't be a Republican? If you want to be an independent, if you want to be purple,
1: that means
0: then
1: it's either him or you get DSA. That's your choice.
0: But that's my point to you. If you're going to vote like a Democrat, I'd rather have a Democrat than have a purple that isn't really doing what I need anyway.
1: Record this and put it on a loop because you will rue the day, as my mother used to say.
0: There are people that are amazing. Tim Burchett, amazing conservative. Jim Jordan, amazing conservative. Senator Paul, although I don't agree with him on what he believes as far as the existential threat, I understand. But I love him
1: on
0: Fauci, and he fights on Fauci. So I'll take it all day, every day, because that is a pandemic that is fake news. All day, every day. I'm all about it.
1: But you make the argument of the Uniparty, and I'm telling you where you're wrong. And I mean this respectfully. Is if they're not supporting this crazy that is would take over this country and shred our Constitution, that to me trumps, no pun intended, any other consideration in this election. If you're not going to support that and those people, we still need them, whether you like it or not, because if you're not in power, it's going to be never-ending investigation, a screeching halt to all the progress that I just listed, that in spite of these people that you don't like, got accomplished because of Donald Trump and the force of Trump. The force of Trump will be able to overcome, and especially if we increase the margin somehow, some miraculous way, and we'll talk to Newt about how to win in 2026, then I'm telling you right now, it can be a year where this country, you know, does not go backwards. I am telling you the consequences. All right, I will read it now, and I'll read it many times during the show today because I can't take it.
0: Well, let me ask you one question.
1: They will shred the Constitution. What?
0: One question. Who went on a 5-week vacation? Did Republicans go or did they stay and work?
1: Okay, there's not one Republican running that supports eliminating the U.S. Senate, eliminating our chance eliminates our chance to choose a president that would pack the courts, that will offer abolish borders and amnesty for illegals, not one, abolish ICE, not one, defund the Department of War, not one, end all deportation, not one, eliminate cash bail, abolish prisons and police, is not one, even the biggest rhino, establishing a wealth tax, the Green New Deal, cradle to grave communism, or public ownership of corporations. Now, if you can find me a Republican that is standing for that, I will say vote against them.
0: I'm telling you right now, the biggest problem that we have. Sure. I'm sure that I can.
1: Tell me.
0: Because they're all making backroom deals. I don't have it off the top of my head. I'm giving you the purple Republicans. I am telling you that they may not speak out and they may not say that they support the DSA.
1: Then don't vote for them and you get what I just read.
0: We're not going to get that because people do or don't vote for Republicans. We're going to get that because they do or don't vote for the DSA.
1: We either keep the majority.
0: We're not keeping the majority.
1: I'm saying to vote against shredding the Constitution. That's
0: what's at stake
1: here.
0: They haven't done their job. They took 5 weeks of vacation when they could have been working.
1: You just fixate on that, and you ignored.
0: I'm not fixated on it. What American takes 5 weeks of vacation?
1: Every single solitary success that Donald Trump has had.
0: Donald Trump is a star, but he can't do it with feckless Republicans, which we have in abundance.
1: With a few feckless Republicans, he did all of what I mentioned without them. Anyway,
0: we have amazing Republicans.
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4: The Centers for Disease Control and Prevention is issuing a health alert regarding rabies. The CDC says there's been recent reports of increases in human exposures nationwide. The CDC says from July through August of this year, it's gotten about 17% more rabies-related inquiries than during the same time period last year. That includes reports of mass exposure events. The agency is reminding the public to avoid contact with wildlife and sick animals and seek medical help if bitten. A neurologist is highlighting a study that shows hanging out with the grandkids is great for brain health. Dr. Dylan Wendt with the Cleveland Clinic says grandparents who care for their grandchildren, including cooking for them, playing with them, and driving them, had better cognitive outcomes over time compared to others who do not care for grandkids.
5: Really, the lesson to take away here, staying busy and active, cognitively engaged, physically engaged, socially engaged, are ways that we can preserve our brain health.
4: The study involved 3,000 grandparents taking tests for memory and language skills. Health update, I'm Scott Pringle.

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0: on a board decision to put his name on the building, or the renovation will not take place, adding that he's already raised $17 million to go toward making repairs.
1: Fox's Jessica Rosenthal. The president argues that venue is falling apart. For now, a legal fight over branding could continue with an appeal. Attorney General Todd Blanche says the Trump administration will comply with a U.S. Supreme Court decision blocking the president's effort to restrict mail-in voting, but will also continue to do everything possible to ensure free and fair elections.
2: There's this constant pressure and this effort by the media and mostly by Democrats that somehow doing that is a bad thing. Everybody should want that.
1: He also says the president has a right to publicly criticize the justices after a post earlier today accusing them of making a highly political decision. Blanche, leading a White House briefing, also questioned the timing of warnings about AI risks less than 2 months to the midterms as calls grow for action in Congress.
3: Democrats and some Republicans are demanding action on AI. There's a call for Congress to remain in session and address AI. Democrats say not acting could be fatal, but GOP leaders are reluctant to tangle with AI right now.
1: Fox's Chad Pergram on the Hill. The House Speaker says a meeting with AI leaders is expected soon. Meantime, an effort at cryptocurrency regulation failing to advance today in the U.S. Senate. Back-to-back losses on Wall Street. The Dow down 328 at the bell. 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
9: The first of the state's anchor program property tax relief payments for this year are going out today. 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Eligible residents can still apply online until November 2nd through the state's property tax relief portal. Another reason to keep an eye on the kids' online activities. A Bridgeton man pleaded guilty to sexually assaulting a 12-year-old girl that he met on Snapchat and Roblox. 35-year-old Alex Torres Lopez was arrested in January after Trenton police tipped off detectives with the Mercer County Prosecutor's Office that a girl had been assaulted. He is facing 20 years in prison without parole. Atlanta County Prosecutor William Reynolds has appointed James W. McGowan as the county's new chief of detectives. McGowan, a 20-year Linwood resident, retired from the state police in 2024 as a major after 26 years of service. This report made possible by Mothers Against Drunk Driving. 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You always have a place at MAD. Call the 24-hour victim helpline, 877-MAD-HELP or MADD.org. 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
1: Hey, thanks, Scott Shannon. 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Our number is 800-941-SEAN if you want to be a part of the program. I want to get into this AI debate issue because there's a very suspicious part of me that thinks a lot of this is political. However, I think when it comes to AI, there's a lot laymen, lay people like myself don't know. It is beyond impressive. It is, you know, the good side of it is I can tell you from the medical community, I've talked to many doctors. And for example, you can have the best radiologist in the entire country looking at scans with the latest, greatest, best, most advanced technology and equipment. And the naked eye will not pick up certain things that artificial intelligence are now being trained to do. What does that mean? Well, that means that, for example, if you have an early stage of cancer or even a few cancer cells in your body, that would be stage zero, basically, if you could consider the stages of cancer, 1, 2, 3, 4. And that would mean that the odds of them being able to heal you and cure you would be exponentially higher. That would be a phenomenal use of artificial intelligence. Where I get suspicious is, you know, it all started with this battle over data centers and the demonization of data centers. And mostly it was coming from the left and Democrats spewing a huge amount of misinformation. And, you know, these centers cause higher electric bills, hurt the environment, use excessive water. They lump in privacy, security concerns, which most people have a natural fear of. But remember, when the government tells you anything, you got to think twice. If you get the shot, you get the jab, you're never going to get COVID. You get the jab, you'll never infect another person. Lie, lie, bigger lie. So, you know, or the promises of Obamacare, none of which were fulfilled. The borders closed, the borders secured. So there's a natural distrust that I have for government. And when I see that whenever Obama gets involved in anything, and now he is reportedly encouraging Democrats to make it their top campaign issue, if basically the issue, Bernie Sanders wants to shut down AI completely. Look, first of all, data centers have been around in the U.S. for decades. They don't increase electric bills. They don't consume near the amount of water of a golf course that a golf course would require. They contribute to the local economy, tax revenues, high paying career jobs for people. And I like that. And by the way, as these AI companies do have massive needs for power and output, the president is telling them, build your own power infrastructure. Don't use ours. And we're not going to have taxpayers and consumers pay for it. But the claim is that AI is going to take over the world. The president put out a Truth Social post. He calls it a hoax, just like global warming. By the way, another big lie. If you go back to the 1970s, the media was telling you the next ice age is coming. And that involved into the, you know, Al Gore's predictions, Earth for the Unbalanced, into, you know, the snow of Mount Kilimanjaro is going to melt and the sea levels are going to rise and Manhattan Island is going to be covered in water, et cetera, et cetera. All these predictions should have taken place by now. None of them happen. So that's the claim. And, you know, we've had a lot of hoaxes portrayed on us, starting with, you know, coronavirus, Russia, Russia, Russia. That was a hoax. The Ukraine impeachment, et cetera. And, you know, in that sense, I think these data centers are critical. AI can be used for good or be used for evil. I can concede that point. You know, but if you go back to the dawn of electricity or the railroad in the Industrial Revolution, you know, if you just look at it this way, anything you do every day on your computer, your iPhone, your TV does require a data center. The U.S. is the world leader in data centers. We have more than 5,000. If you want to compare and contrast, our top geopolitical foe, China, has about 500 of them. So with cutting edge AI technology, data centers are more important than ever. And I think, you know, and one of the biggest arguments that I'm hearing from people that are against this, and we're going to talk to somebody that has a different view than me in a minute, and I find pretty amazing, is that they keep calling for a worldwide or a joint U.S.-China

0: China or even Western country regulatory regime. Okay, I don't trust the communist Chinese. They have been involved in intellectual property theft. They have been dishonest. They've been fighting their own Cold War against the U.S., undermining this country forever. Western European countries, I don't trust them. They have neglected the national defense. They bought into climate alarmism. And the other big part of the equation is, why are all these tech giants, the head of these tech companies, why are they the ones that are pushing the hardest? There are people that are making the claim that they want a monopoly. Joining us now is Daniel Cocatallo. He's the executive director at the AI Futures Project. He's an artificial intelligence researcher in the governance division of OpenAI from 22 to 24. Daniel, glad you could be with us. How are you?
1: I'm a bit shook up, to be honest, but thank you for having me on the show. I'm excited to chat.
0: Why are you shook up?
1: Because it seems like we're running out of time. And there's been a lot of media attention recently, which is making me happy, because I think people are waking up and starting to notice the situation we're in. But it seems like the companies are getting close to building recursively self-improving AI. That is, it seems like they're getting close to having AIs that can automate all the research that goes on within the company. Have you heard of the Hugging Face swarm, the OpenAI swarm that broke out and went rogue?
0: I actually have, as a matter of fact, yes.
1: Yeah. So, like, an important thing for people to understand is that these companies, it's kind of like the plan. They're planning to make larger swarms of AIs and have those AIs autonomously self-improve. And that's a very dangerous thing to be doing, but it's actually what they're planning to do. They're not even really trying to hide it. They talk about AI research automation and recursive self-improvement on their website. You know, there's lots of researchers at the companies who talk about this. There's lots of researchers who left the company, such as myself, who are trying to warn the world about this incredibly dangerous thing that the companies are planning to do. It's not just dangerous, it's also a power grab. Like, suppose that they manage to stay in control of their giant swarm of super intelligent AIs, you know, which I think is a really big if. Well, let me
0: just pause and ask, if they're so concerned about it, and the people that run these AI companies are the ones that are also pushing this, do you not hold out the possibility that they want to keep a monopoly for themselves?
1: Oh, yeah, you totally shouldn't trust the companies, especially not the leadership. That's another thing I want to mention, is that, like, they are trying to co-opt this moment right now. People on the outside, such as myself, have been warning about this risk for years. In fact, before the companies even existed, AI scientists were saying, you know, hypothetically, if you did have super intelligent AI recursively self-improving, that could result in the extinction of humanity. People have been warning about this for decades, but these companies are, like, now that there's this incident and people are talking about it and it's sort of blowing up in the news, I think they're sort of doing a sort of damage control where they're trying to, like, steer it in a way that benefits them and doesn't get them shut down. And so they're going to propose some sort of regulatory fix that's going to, you know, sound good to many people and is going to dissipate some of that energy. But I'm very concerned that it's not actually going to stop them from doing this incredibly dangerous thing in the next few years.
0: Do you know who Jacob Coxon is?
1: Yes, he was a researcher at OpenAI. He also was a researcher at Anthropic.
0: Okay, like, he was on my TV show last night. And for example, he's called for a U.S.-China regulatory regime. Well, he called for it, and I asked him about it last night. He called for it on a day that China announced they're not stopping. And I don't trust China as far as I can throw them. A regime, you know, that by historical estimates used state power to kill tens of millions of their own people in the last century. Why would anyone trust them? I don't have a lot of faith and trust in government to begin with. And I, you know, partnering in some type of regulatory agreement makes no sense to me, because it would almost be the equivalent of unilaterally disarming in the Cold War. I mean, if any country is going to be moral with it, don't you think it would be the United States?
1: So I think those are very valid concerns. And I don't think we should trust the CCP either. I agree that they've killed millions of people and are a horrible authoritarian regime.
0: Is there any country you would trust? I would trust Israel.
1: I would trust the United States more than I would trust the CCP. I would trust Israel more.
0: Well, if we were going to partner, I'd trust the United States first. I agree with you.
1: Yeah, right. So

0: I think the situation. I think the thing that I want to say is that the situation just is actually really scary right now. I think that to a first approximation, we need to first stop the companies in the United States, which are in the lead, from doing this very dangerous thing, and then we need to somehow get the other companies to stop too, including the ones in China. And well, that's why people like me and Jacob are saying we got to make some sort of deal with them.
1: Daniel, do you really trust that the communist Chinese are going to stop? Because I would just argue very gently, because you sound like a nice person. How old are you, by the way?
0: 34.
1: All right, you're 34 years old. Okay, you sound like a smart, nice person. I get it. But if you think China is going to stop when they announced yesterday in the middle of this whole debate that they're not going to stop, that means we slow down here and they catch up or go forward.
0: To quote Ronald Reagan, trust but verify. I think the thing to do is...
1: And how are you going to verify with China? I've been to China. China's not going to let you verify anything.
0: Well, it's not a deal if we can't verify it then. I don't think we should accept a deal that we can't verify.
1: Well, okay. So then basically there's no pathway that I see towards a deal. And I know that people had the concerns, for example, with the beginning of the nuclear age. And there's still valid concerns today. And the valid concerns are obvious. You know, nuclear war would be a disaster. Maybe not ideal, but mutually assured destruction worked, didn't it?
0: Yeah. I mean, I think that was an example of, we did make it through, although it was also dicey, right? Like there were various moments when we almost ended up in a nuclear exchange with the Soviet Union. So I think it was like we made it out, but because we got a bit lucky. But yeah, it did work overall.
1: It did work overall. Look, I hear what you're saying. I just don't see that there is any path. I mean, it's kind of hard to conceive of a notion or an idea. Maybe you can explain your greatest fear that mankind can create artificial intelligence, which I'm amazed. I use it every day. I am amazed at its capabilities, and that you're telling me that we make the machine that can then overtake us and destroy us. Is that your fear?
0: That is my fear and my claim. I say it's not a secret. It's what the companies are planning. They are planning to make machines that will overtake us. They have hubristically convinced themselves that they will still be in control after they've made those machines and automated all the economy with them.
1: All right, quick break. We'll have more with Daniel Cocatallo. He's the executive director at AI Futures. He is out there saying that the public is waking up about the extinction threat posed by superintelligence. More of this discussion on the other side. Your call's coming up as well. 800-941-SHAWN, our number if you want to be a part of the program.
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5: We have a couple of work zones. 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There is construction for Cumberland Avenue, Nestle Manor, between Cape May Avenue and the county line, scheduled till 5 p.m. Along Route 9, there's construction between Ohio Avenue and Bayview Drive. That is a pavement project. It is off to the side. You might see some very minor delays as you get past it. Major highways looking good. We're free of delays along the Parkway and on the AC Expressway. It's not too late. There are thousands of kids waiting over a year for a sponsor. End their wait today. Sponsor a child with compassion. 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
3: The Centers for Disease Control and Prevention is issuing a health alert regarding rabies. The CDC says there's been recent reports of increases in human exposures nationwide. The CDC says from July through August of this year, it's gotten about 17% more rabies-related inquiries than during the same time period last year. That includes reports of mass exposure events. The agency is reminding the public to avoid contact with wildlife and sick animals and seek medical help if bitten. A neurologist is highlighting a study that shows hanging out with the grandkids is great for brain health. Dr. Dylan Wendt with the Cleveland Clinic says grandparents who care for their grandchildren, including cooking for them, playing with them, and driving them, had better cognitive outcomes over time compared to others who do not care for grandkids.
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0: All right, we continue talking about is this the coming doom and gloom for the human race, meaning artificial intelligence? Daniel Coccotolo is the executive director at AI Futures, a project and researcher, and he believes that human extinction is a possible outcome in all of this. So I've listed off a series of examples where government makes promises and fails, and we get lied to constantly. COVID being exhibit A. Exhibit B, Joe Biden not being a cognitive mess. Exhibit C, the border's closed, the border's secure. Exhibit 4 is Social Security's in a lockbox. Exhibit 5, Obamacare promises. Look at Al Gore's predictions on global warming. So why should we believe all the fear-mongering from you and others that I'm not questioning your integrity?
1: Yeah, well, I mean, I think one important thing for that is that it's not actually coming from the tech CEOs. Like, I think the tech CEOs are trying to co-opt this, and I think it's not...
0: Because they want a monopoly.
1: Basically, like, I think what they want to do is kind of safety wash this. Like, they have repeatedly that they are going to build super intelligent AI. They're going to take the jobs. They're going to become the richest and most powerful companies in history. They're going to become the richest and most powerful men in history. That's what they want. They've convinced themselves that this is okay and that they will still be in control of their AIs at the end. By the way, as an aside, even if they are still in control of their AIs at the end, I think that that's pretty, we did not let them do that, right? Like, this would be the most intense concentration of power in history during the...
0: All right, but I'm going to take a break, but I want you to think of my question. Why should we believe the fear-mongering when the people told us in the 70s that the next ice age is coming? In the 80s, it became that the Earth is going to melt down, and then that the snow capsule will melt and Manhattan will be underwater. I mean, those predictions were made by Al Gore, political. More with Daniel Coccotolo on the other side. Then we'll get to your calls coming up. 800-941-SHAWN is our number if you want to be a part of the program. Listen, you know, if you're into health, wellness, fitness, nutrition, and longevity, you're going to love my friend Peter Harris and his entire family. You know, the key is to be consistent, working out, eating right, making smart choices. Don't fall back into bad habits. And that's why when I first met Peter years ago, it was perfect because he and his father created a healthy cereal that you can eat. You go down the cereal aisle in your store, look at the ingredients. 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

Renters and homeowners who applied will receive up to $1,500 for those earning up to $150,000 a year and $1,000 for those who earn up to $250,000 annually. Eligible residents can still apply online until November 2nd through the state's property tax relief portal. Another reason to keep an eye on the kids' online activities, a Bridgeton man pleaded guilty to sexually assaulting a 12-year-old girl.

0: Weather Now Network. I'm Chief Meteorologist Dan Zarrow. We've got a warming trend ahead with both daytime and nighttime temperatures on the rise through the rest of the week. There's a little bit of unsettled weather coming up, but nothing too impactful and nothing hazardous at all. Clear tonight. Low temperature will dip to around 60 degrees. Mostly sunny tomorrow with a high warming to 80. 83 on Thursday. Partly sunny with a chance of an isolated late day shower. Sun and clouds Friday and warm, high of 82. I'm Chief Meteorologist Dan Zarrow on WPG Talk Radio 95.5.
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3: The major averages falling on spiking oil prices and rising bond yields, and as investors remain cautious ahead of an expected rate hike tomorrow afternoon. It's now predicted that the Fed will raise its benchmark interest rate a quarter percentage point, the first increase in more than 3 years. Gushing oil prices are adding to inflation worries, with West Texas Intermediate crude settling over $105 a barrel. Calls to slow AI development continue to weigh on tech stocks. Software stocks fell amid AI uncertainty, while chip stocks tried to rebound. The Magnificent Seven big cap tech stocks were mostly lower, led by Alphabet, Microsoft, and Amazon. The Dow winners, Chevron, 3M, and JP Morgan Chase. The Dow decliners, Goldman Sachs, Microsoft, and United Health Group. The Dow down 328 points, the Nasdaq lower by 205, S&P 500 down 34. That's your Fox Business Report. I'm Hillary Barsky, invested in you.
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0: All right, we continue with Daniel Cocotallo. He is the executive director, AI Futures. And he said, my high-level thought about the current moment, speaking of AI, is basically the public starting to wake up about the extinction threat posed by super intelligence. Now the question is, if you believe that, do you believe that all of these, the heads of the companies that have these big AI conglomerates, you know, what is their motive behind all this? I mean, we know about the fight between OpenAI and Elon and Sam Altman. That's kind of irrelevant to this conversation, but I want to get back to where I was. I wanted to give you time, Daniel, to answer this question. And for people that may just be joining us, this is it. Is look at the lies that Al Gore told this country about global warming, global cooling, you know, all, you know, and then it became generic climate change. If it snows, it's global, it's climate change. If it doesn't snow, it's climate change. If it rains, it's climate change. Hurricanes, climate change. No hurricanes, climate change. Right. But it started as the coming ice age is coming. You can look at the covers of Time and Newsweek magazine. That's what they were predicting in the 70s. Then it was, okay, we're going to burn to death. Now it's just general climate change. Countries have spent trillions of dollars because of the fear-mongering that went on there. That's one example. You know, in the Biden years, we were told the borders closed, borders secure. They weren't. They lied to us every single day. They lied about Joe's cognitive state. COVID, huge lie. Get the shot, get the jab, and you'll never get COVID. You'll never infect another person. And I can keep going. So, you know, all these predictions are doom and gloom. I see there's a political component to it. You know, with Obama telling everybody, to make this your top issue as a Democrat, and Bernie Sanders saying all AI should be canceled. That's great, except the communist Chinese announced yesterday they're not canceling anything and they're moving forward with their AI program. We are far more advanced than they are, and they love nothing more for us to unilaterally disarm, and they'll more than catch up. So I'm listening to what you're saying and what your fear is. My question to you is, why should we trust anybody that is predicting human extinction? Why?
2: It's a good question. And I first will agree with you that you shouldn't trust politicians and you shouldn't trust tech companies. As you've said, they've lied numerous times over many occasions in the past, including about AI recently. I think that partly my answer is, well, you don't have to trust people. You can look at the evidence and you can look at how much smarter the AIs are now than they were a year ago. And you can look at how much smarter they were a year ago than they were a year before that. There is a...
0: But you're taking it to a whole new level. You're saying that these AI systems are designed to surpass human intelligence and take over.
2: Again, this is, this is not a secret. Like, I was there at OpenAI. This is the plan. They're trying to make AI systems that surpass human intelligence in all the domains. You know, that's what superintelligence is. After that, they hope to essentially take over. They hope to

0: We'll automate all the jobs, become the wealthiest companies and the wealthiest people in history. I think that that's already something that we should have an issue with, right? Like, we shouldn't want these tech companies to do that. But also separately, if they do that, I think they're probably going to lose control of their AIs at some point. But even if you don't think that, like, basically, I mean, sir, what would you do if you thought that in a couple years, they really would have made AIs that are better than the best humans at everything? Like, what do you think we should do?
1: Well, you give me a hypothetical that I'm having a hard time buying into. Considering human beings are the ones that are creating it. Now, am I beyond impressed at their capability now? Yeah, I am. Can any new technology potentially backfire, or can it be used for good and evil? The answer is obviously. I mentioned earlier, you know, AI is advancing science and medical treatment of human beings that can create longevity, the likes of which we never expected in our lifetime. I mean, I've interviewed, you know, health, wellness, fitness, nutrition, longevity experts that are telling us cancer is conquered in 5 to 7 years, and because of early detection and AI capability and contribution. So there's a good, but then I'm sure it could be used to build out the next generation of weaponry also. We already see lasers taking down drones over Mexico. Okay, we didn't expect that, you know, when the year started. So I think that, you know, if things can be used for good and evil, the human heart is the whole human existence is a story of good and evil, isn't it?
0: Yes, sir. I mean, do you think that they're not going to get to super intelligence? They're not going to be able to have AIs that can be better than...
1: No, I'm suspicious when I see a political agenda behind it. Do I think there might be a place for some regulation? Yeah, but I'm nervous about the people that are pushing it. I don't trust a word that Barack Obama or Bernie Sanders tell us. You know, these people couldn't even be honest with the American people about Joe being a cognitive mess. Did you see Joe Biden as president? Do you think he was cognitively fit to be president of our country?
0: I don't.
1: Do you think that Joe Biden and Kamala Harris and Alejandro Mayorkas, you know, day after day, month after month, telling us the border is closed and secure, were they lying to us?
0: I wasn't following that.
1: The answer is they were. We had images every day of people illegally crossing into that border and them helping them. Do you think that the government purposefully lied to us about COVID? Because we now know they did.
0: Yeah, I do think that.
1: All right. Do you think that they lied on the Social Security logbox?
0: I'm not disputing that the government lies. I said that earlier. I'm not asking you to trust the government.
1: All right. So here you are, a researcher in the AI sphere, and there are others that have this very strong opinion. And the answer you're giving me is similar to what I got last night from Jacob Coxon, which is, well, we need a U.S.-China regulatory, you know, agreement. And I don't trust the Chinese, and I don't even trust Western Europe. I trust the U.S. to make sure that it cannot be created into something that would create extinction for mankind. That's the only country I'm trusting. I would trust our partners in Israel. They've been the most loyal and they're most responsible.
0: The problem is, in order to ensure that it's something that does not pose this threat, we are going to have to not put giant swarms of AIs in charge of recursively self-improving, right? Like, we'll have to proceed in a more, you know.
1: You're not giving me a practical solution, because you can't, you cannot give me a path where Iran, North Korea, Russia, China, and the United States are going to just join together and stop the advancement of AI. It's not going to happen. I'm giving you the political reality.
0: Well, the good news is that most of those countries don't really have AI programs. So it's we don't really have to worry.
1: Sorry, I think China is right not far behind us. And we know that Vladimir Putin would love to advance this as well. And there's no amount of money he won't spend.
0: Well, actually, I'm not worried about Russia either. They basically don't have an AI industry. China is the big threat when it comes to AI. You know, one piece of good news there is that actually right now, most of their progress is parasitic on ours. So I think a lot of their AI progress comes from a combination of distilling from U.S. models and also just leaks and spying from U.S. Algorithmic innovations and ideas. So I
1: you give

0: You're making my point. Don't trust the Chinese because they're most responsible for the greatest intellectual property theft in the history of man.
1: Totally. But I'm not saying we should trust the Chinese. Like I said, like Reagan said, verify. Like
0: And how are you going to verify?
1: Great question. So it depends on the details of the deal. But, you know, suppose we wanted to just shut it down and we wanted to, like, pause the data centers. We could send inspectors into their data centers to feel the GPUs and feel that they were cold and thereby come to know that they had, in fact, paused.
0: Listen, I think what you're doing is healthy, and I'm going to let you go because we're kind of going around in a circle. But I appreciate the fact that I do sense in you a genuine sincerity. I do see the possibility for a lot of ulterior motives, a lot of agendas here. Monopoly issues come into play as well. Politicians getting their hands on everything tends to screw it up even more. And the idea of an international deal, I think, is a fantasy. And so we're just going to have to hope that your prediction is wrong. I know it's given in good faith, but I don't see your solution ever having any possibility to see the light of day. If I'm wrong, I'd love to invite you back and say, hey, I was wrong.
1: Thank you for having me, sir. I hope I'm wrong, too.
0: All right, Daniel Cocatallo, thank you, sir. Good luck to you. 800-941-SEAN if you want to be a part of the program. It is interesting. Linda, don't you think this is an interesting topic?
2: It is an interesting topic. I have fairly strong feelings about it, yes.
0: I would assume you probably agree with me.
2: I do. I think it's heavily political. I think there's way too much happening from Bill Gates and Obama getting involved at such an opportune time, as well as an AI documentary that has been in the works for 3 years, dropping at the exact moment that they decide to create pandemonium. I'm like, do me a favor, please, and talk to me about the COVID pandemic movie that came out right before they dropped a pandemic that we all now know was completely foiled and we were lied to. So let's not fall for it again. Let's not do the fool me twice thing, please. Let's open our eyeballs and let's remember that there are special interests at play, and they would like nothing more than to make us a victim because they want to buy low and sell high. They're not stupid. They're dangerous.
0: All right. 3 years ago, we saw what happened in Israel, October 7, 2023, and 1,200 innocent Israelis were murdered that day, and 250 hostages. Others were raped and beheaded, and including children. As we remember the souls lost on October 7th, Israel is still under threat. Their very existence is under threat as terrorists are sworn to their destruction. And we sadly are watching the rise of anti-Semitic hatred and violence. That's rising. College campuses, halls of Congress, airways worldwide. And there are many good-hearted, good-souled individuals, Christians and Jews, that are coming together to stand with Israel and help with their survival and provide humanitarian assistance to the thousands of Israelis that have had their homes blown up by Iran or their proxies. And they're providing food and water and shelter and clothing and medicines, you know, and everything in between. They have mobile medical clinics for the elderly that can't get out. Anyway, across America, on the coming October 7th anniversary, churches, synagogues, universities, communities are planting Israeli flags, a powerful declaration that they don't stand alone. And we're going to have to combat anti-Semitism one flag at a time and support this fellowship's life-saving humanitarian work for people in need. You know, whatever you can donate will be great. If you want to join this effort, the Flags for Fellowship movement, they have a website. It's joinfof.org. That's join. FOF.org today. We'll continue.
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5: 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Wrapping up at 5 o'clock, work for Cumberland Avenue in Estill Manor between Cape Bay Avenue and the county line. That is

0: Likely to resume tomorrow as well. On Route 9, we've had some construction off to the side between Ohio Avenue and Bayview Drive. Now, even though it is off to the side in the Epsecon area, you may see some very minor delays. Looking really great along the Atlantic City Expressway right now, free of delays. Also free of delays along the Parkway, problem-free there, with a travel time of 20 minutes between the AC Expressway and Stone Harbor. 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

200 deaths. 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The outbreak remains uncontrolled despite an influx of humanitarian funding, personal protective equipment, and new health centers. Vaccine trials are underway for this relatively new strain of Ebola called Bundibayo. Right now, there are no effective treatments. Health update. I'm Sarah Lee Kessler.

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0: Amid new concerns that artificial intelligence could threaten humanity, one tech giant is delaying its stock offering. Rory O'Neill reports.
1: In an interview with Fortune, OpenAI CEO Sam Altman said that an initial public offering of stock right now would be, quote, ill-advised, citing work still needed on safety and alignment on how the AI industry and governments should work together. In an overnight post on X, Altman said humans could lose control of the future to AI, and he feared there could be a concentration of power in one person or in one tech company.
0: Oracle co-founder and executive chairman Larry Ellison canceling a planned $7.5 billion sale of company stock, the company not giving a reason for the change of heart. And Intel-backed AI construction firm BuildDots has raised $130 million in new financing. The startup uses AI to help speed up the construction of expensive mega projects like data centers, chip factories, and hospitals. Tech Report, I'm Mark Mayfield.
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0: right, to our busy phones we go. Toby is in Kansas. Toby, hi, how are you? Glad you called, sir.
1: Hi, Sean. It's a boy name, but I am not a boy. I actually am a girl.
0: Well, I can kind of tell by your voice, but sometimes voices can be deceiving.
1: I think the biggest issue we're facing with this whole is God binary or not binary is that God cannot be, you cannot apply human attributes to God because God is not human. And saying binary, non-binary, that's all human attributes. He is the creator of the universe, which came long before humans. He created us. A human did not create us. God created us, and God is not human. Now, you may say, well, they call him Father. Well, these are just words that we use because we really don't know how to reference it, a being, so we call him Father.
0: If you believe, as I do as a Christian, that Jesus Christ is the Son of the Father and was sent to earth to reconcile mankind to his Father, and he references his Father as Father, I think following his example would be probably a wise thing to do if you want to practice the Christian faith.
1: But you have to admit, a human did not create the universe, right? Because there were no humans.
0: No, I believe God created the heavens and the earth, and universes within universes within universes beyond human understanding.
1: God himself is not human. Now, Jesus, who is the second part of the Trinity, he, through the incarnation, took on a human nature, and he was fully human and fully divine, and still is.
0: So I agree with that, too. And, you know, and God so loved the world that he sent his only begotten Son, that whoever believeth in him shall never die. I believe that, too.
1: So you can say Jesus was a man because he was fully man, and that's historical, you know, right? He's written about more than any other human being on the planet. It's clear.
0: He took on human form, born of the Virgin Mary, became man. Yes.
1: Right. And still is. Now, God himself, and Jesus is God. Of course, this is all a mystery that none of us are really going to be able to wrap our
0: brain. Well, I and my Father are one.
1: Heaven.
0: You know, the Father, Son, and the Holy Spirit. Do we understand it all? We don't. That's where the degree of faith comes in. And Jesus said about that, blessed are those who don't see and yet believe still. Blessed from the Latin means carefree. Anyway, I hope that answers some questions. All right, when we come back, we'll check in with former Speaker of the House, Newt Gingrich. We also dropped a podcast of him today, and it was phenomenal. I mean, him sitting with him and listening to him long form is, I hope you'll watch it. It's worth watching. Quick break. We'll get a summary of a lot of what we talked about regarding the election next. So are you trapped in a timeshare that you don't use, you don't want, and you can't seem to get rid of? Fees are rising, availability is disappearing, and every year that timeshare feels less like a vacation and more like a bill that you can't escape. Now, that's exactly why we endorse wholeheartedly our friends at Lone Star Transfer. 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
1: The debate's not over. I'm Lisa Brady, Fox News. After a U.S. Supreme Court decision on mail-in ballots, which drew an angry response from the president.
2: Attorney General Todd Blanche says the Justice Department will comply with a Supreme Court order preventing the Postal Service from enforcing mail-in ballot restrictions sought by the president.
3: That doesn't mean that we're not going to do everything in this administration that we can to make sure that there are free and fair elections.
2: Blanche also says President Trump is very frustrated by recent Supreme Court rulings.
3: The idea that President Trump shouldn't be allowed to communicate to the American people his frustration, I don't share that.
2: In a social media post, President Trump wrote, "The justices are not the people he interviewed, but merely a shell of their original selves."
1: Fox's Jared Halpern at the White House. Senate Minority Leader Chuck Schumer calls the president's executive order on mail-in ballots an unconstitutional ploy to avoid accountability.
4: Trump knows the American people are angry at him. He's scared to face them.
1: This as Democrats point to a whistleblower allegation of federal election officials violating state laws while searching for non-citizens on voter rolls. A Homeland Security spokesperson accuses Democrats of conjuring controversy and says the agency has shown non-citizens can and do vote in U.S. elections, that the DOJ is focused on prosecuting and removing them. The Kennedy Center board votes to shut down the venue just hours after a federal judge blocked another effort to add President Trump's name to the building. The president posting that the closure is needed for safety repairs, but also suggesting renovations will not happen if an ongoing fight over the naming doesn't go his way. In today's ruling, the judge again said Congress has to approve any installation of memorials or anything else. The president signaling that the Justice Department will appeal. Stocks finished lower ahead of a Fed decision tomorrow. The Dow down 328. 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
9: Atlantic City's convention area could be without a hotel mid-December if state funding does not get approved for the Sheraton Hotel. Press of Atlantic City reports Marriott has issued layoff notices to all hotel workers with a close date of December 15th if the state Aspire program funding is not approved. They have a $100 million redevelopment plan that would convert half the hotel's rooms into age-restricted apartments. North Wildwood police say a woman from Pennsylvania was arrested at a home on East 26th Avenue for child endangerment. 46-year-old Tammy Pollen is facing charges after police responded over the weekend to a call from a child describing a possible drug overdose. Officers found a loaded handgun and ammo clip under a mattress after a court-authorized search. Atlantic County Prosecutor William Reynolds has appointed James W. McGowan as the county's new chief of detectives. McGowan, a Linwood resident, retired from the state police in 2024 as a major after 26 years of service. He later served as VP of Security at Tropicana, Atlantic City. And the first of the state's anchor program property tax relief payments for this year are going out today. You can still apply online until November 2nd on the state's property tax relief portal. In the WPG Talk Radio 95.5 newsroom, I'm Jill Myra.
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2: From the Town Square Weather Now Network, I'm Chief Meteorologist Dan Zarrow. We've got a warming trend ahead with both daytime and nighttime temperatures on the rise through the rest of the week. There's a little bit of unsettled weather coming up, but nothing too impactful and nothing hazardous at all. Clear tonight. Low temperature will dip to around 60 degrees. Mostly sunny tomorrow with a high warming to 80. 83 on Thursday, partly sunny with a chance of an isolated late day shower. Sunny clouds Friday and warm, high of 82. I'm Chief Meteorologist Dan Zarrow on WPG Talk Radio 95.5.

0: often wonder, what would Jesus do if he visited the U.S. Senate? I think he would tell the senators on the floor, depart from me, for I was hungry and you cut my food assistance. I was sick and you kicked me off Medicaid.
1: 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All you in the press, you hear these folks are talking about healthcare. Stop asking me about a streamer in California. Go ahead.
2: 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T-minus 49 days until election.

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1: All right, news roundup and information overload hour of our show. 800-941-SEAN is our number if you want to be a part of the program. We dropped a podcast this morning. It's doing very well. Former Speaker of the House, Newt Gingrich. There's so much that often you can't get into a 5, 6, 7 minute segment on TV or even a longer segment on radio. And I mean, we went through great depth, went into great depth, great specificity regarding the election. How to Win is a series of 5 podcasts that Newt did. I urge you to watch every one of them. He goes into great detail about these podcasts on my podcast. Get it wherever you see a video podcast. But, you know, he's a guy worth listening to. We welcome him back to our house. He has an upcoming book, America's Golden Age. You know, I really enjoyed the time we had together. You know, going back to the first interview I had with you in a Holiday Inn hotel room in 1990.
2: Well, I thought when it was over that it was a remarkable conversation that we captured in a podcast. But it was just, it was two old friends who have now been doing things together for 36 years and who deeply, passionately care about America. And I thought it was a remarkable afternoon, and I was really thrilled that we were able to get it scheduled and have a chance to just hang out together.
1: And that's what we did. We hung out. But it was very conversational, but also there are so many deep issues. Two things that really stood out to me in this election and in your podcast series, which I've watched, it's very reminiscent of Renewing American Civilization, which is a series of educational tapes for candidates that led to and culminated in the Contract with America. And it's very reminiscent of that because I lived that with you as a local radio host that emceed your events in Atlanta. It is a roadmap to victory. With 49 days to go, already the corrupt pollsters that have never polled Donald Trump right, they're telling us Republicans don't have a shot. I'm telling everybody not to believe them. I'm warning people, a vote for any Democrat in the House or Senate will be a vote for this DSA agenda.

0: because none of them will have the moral clarity or courage to stand up to it. Am I wrong?
1: No, I mean, look, what you know is every Democrat running for the House, every Democrat running for the Senate, on their very first vote, is going to move to empower radical big government socialists with weird ideas. That's the nature of the system. There are two teams in America. One of the teams works very hard at solving problems and believes in entrepreneurial free enterprise and creating jobs. The other team believes in some kind of big government socialism with a whole series of weird ideas. So I think you have to approach it from that standpoint. Every Democrat running for the House or Senate will vote on the first day to give power to people whose views the folks back home deeply oppose. And we know that because, as you know, Sean, we run a project called America's New Majority Project, which people can see by going to americasnewmajorityproject.com. And when we go out and we ask people, how do you feel about X? How do you feel about Y? Overwhelmingly, they tend to be in the same position as the Republicans, and overwhelmingly, they tend to oppose the Democrats who stand for really radical anti-American agenda.
0: Well, the one thing that I have taken out of this is my belief that, yes, we can win. You know, I just want to go through the five different podcasts on how to win 2026. You lay out what the reality is, the strategy for this Republican, you know, it would be the equivalent of a political earthquake, a Republican midterm victory, because historical trends are what they are. Your second episode is, in their own words, the case against this big government push that is going on. The third is the Republican answer on affordability, the economy, and Iran. The fourth is issues that poll 70% or higher. And then the fifth one is a healthier America, lower costs, more choice, longer lives. That is deeply profound and the antithesis of what it is the left will do. So to me, it makes it the biggest choice election that we'll face in our lifetime.
1: Well, look, I can tell you that in May, I concluded that we were in a very different environment than I thought we'd be in. I spent 3 months. I looked at everything I'd learned from Ronald Reagan, from doing the contract, and I tried to put together five specific introductions modeled exactly on the GOPAC tapes that in the 90s, you know, we were sending 53,000 tapes a month to people who were activists, candidates, pollsters, you name it, trying to move the party in a positive and decisive direction. And I think that this five-part podcast series plays exactly that role. For example, if you say my opponent is a big government socialist, it is about 10 times more powerful than just calling him a socialist. Because the minute you add big government and people start thinking about bureaucrats controlling your life, bureaucrats making the decisions, bureaucrats being in charge of everything, people suddenly go, whoa, that is exactly what I don't want. And so I think what I tried to do in these five podcasts was outline for people literally everything I'd ever learned about how to win an election. And I believe if we execute it correctly, that we're going to be shocked on election day by how big the Democratic defeat will be.
0: I agree completely. And I'm just thinking back. I remember the day, election day, 1994, and I was the MC of your event. And I lost my voice that night. And I remember seeing you that day, and you were brimming with confidence. Now, this is after 40 years, literally in the wilderness, as a permanent minority party in the House of Representatives. And I think, you know, the three waves of conservatism that you mentioned, two of them, and the first was Reagan, you were the second, and Donald Trump is now the third. But explain what happens if we don't win the midterm. You explain

0: on the podcast, what happens if we do shock the world? What does America look like if we did lose this?
1: There were some articles out today that the Democrats are already planning to impeach the president, to impeach about half the cabinet, to investigate everything, to block everything that the Republicans want to try to pass, to cut spending. They are literally, I am sure, what the Iranians are hoping for. The Iranians hope if they hold out long enough, they'll win in the United States with the Democrats, but they can't win militarily. And so I think a Democratic victory, I mean, just look at Mondami. Look at the dumb things he's doing. I mean, does anybody, you know, they quoted a local first-generation immigrant who runs a small grocery store as saying that Mondami's going to put him out of business. So he's going to take this guy's tax money to hire a unionized New York City bureaucrat to run a grocery store badly. And somehow we're supposed to be grateful. But you see this all over the country. If they could, the Democrats would turn the U.S. into some combination of New York City, Chicago, and all of California. And we would be a country that couldn't function, couldn't deliver, couldn't get the job done, and yet would have higher and higher taxes. And that's one of the big issues that every single Democrat in the House and Senate voted against cutting your taxes and voted, in effect, for a huge $4 trillion tax increase. Every single Democrat. So I think that the gap here is the widest it's been in my lifetime. And I think that the American people have to decide, not that the Republicans have been brilliant, not that we've gotten everything we want, but, you know, which is the bigger risk? Do you want to be irritated with us, or do you want to spend the next few years with a bunch of really weird left-wing Democrats imposing their values, creating their bureaucracy, raising your taxes, and leaving you with a country that is weaker, poorer, and more open to being dominated by foreign countries?
0: It's just, you know, I maybe I made a mistake, although I believed everything I said at the time, and I don't regret it. However, saying it's the most important midterm, what I describe when I go through the DSA, it's on their website, it's a printed agenda, 40 of these candidates on the ballot this year. Why don't we just take the Constitution and shred it? I mean, what is your interpretation of what the outcome of that agenda implemented would be?
1: Okay, it's not complicated. I published at gamers360.net a newsletter which listed the platform planks so people could just read them easily. The fact is, you have a faction today which is anti-American. And when I say anti-American, I mean they're against the Constitution. They are against the cultural values. They're against the work ethic. They're against the Declaration of Independence. They want to create a profoundly different country and impose it on the rest of us. And it always comes down to imposing, whether it's the French Revolution, Lenin and Stalin, Mao, Fidel Castro. When the left seizes power, in the end, it coerces everybody else because it can't convince them. And that's why this is such a really dangerous election, because if they ever get power, they're not going to give it back, and they're not going to give us an alternative choice.
0: You know, it used to be, I mean, you know, in this podcast, I'll let people watch it to understand the magnitude of it. You know, there was a time when Democrats were fairly normal. And we go through your relationship with Bill Clinton, for example, and him saying things like the era of big government is over, the end of welfare as we know it. I don't recognize any of that party remaining but for John Fetterman.
1: Well, you know, I thought, and you and I were both at Dallas for this midterm convention, which I think is actually a good idea, and I hope they'll do it again in four more years. But I thought the most important single moment, and I know this won't make the president all that happy, but it wasn't a speech by the president. It was that video by John Fetterman, because now you have a Pennsylvania Democrat, relatively liberal, who basically gets up and says, I am not nearly as radical as these.

0: people, and I don't really belong to their party, and I'm here to endorse a Republican senator. I mean, I thought in many ways that was the most historic moment of that entire convention. And I think Republicans ought to take the key 10 or 15 seconds and put it out everywhere. Because now you have a Democrat telling you, which, by the way, in my own experience, you will remember Sal Miller was a great conservative governor, got to the U.S. Senate, called me over one day and said, you want their breakfast, and apologized. And I said, what are you talking about? He said, when I was governor, and you come back home and you say how bad the Democrats in the Senate were, I didn't believe you. I thought you were just being a partisan.
1: It's so funny you say that. I became friends with Zell Miller, and at the time I called him Zigzag Zell. I feel awful because he ended up being a great guy. We actually did a joint book signing together. 10,000 people showed up, if you can believe it.
0: Wow.
1: Mr. Speaker, I urge people to watch the podcast. You can get it on iHeart and YouTube and Spotify and Apple, wherever you get your video podcasts. By the way, I'm told by my staff that it's like setting records. It was a really, really, really important discussion. Anyway, I hope people will watch it. Mr. Speaker, we always appreciate you. You are a national treasure, sir. Thank you.
0: Thanks. Take care.
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7: We are sailing along. This traffic report is sponsored by Mothers Against Drunk Driving. Earlier daytime construction is all gone, and things really are sailing on the highways, problem-free for the parkway, for the AC Expressway as well. Looking good on all our routes in and out of Atlantic City. Doesn't look like any delays for you there. Absecon Boulevard Bridge is just fine. Route 9 is moving pretty well. Some minor volume through Northfield. No major holdups, though. 52 Bridge looking pretty good in and out of Summers Point and Ocean City. 49 and 50 also are clear right now. For victims of drunk and drug driving, your grief is unique, but you are not alone. 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

0: The Centers for Disease Control and Prevention is issuing a health alert regarding rabies. The CDC says there's been recent reports of increases in human exposures nationwide. The CDC says from July through August of this year, it's gotten about 17% more rabies-related inquiries than during the same time period last year. That includes reports of mass exposure events. The agency is reminding the public to avoid contact with wildlife and sick animals and seek medical help if bitten. A neurologist is highlighting a study that shows hanging out with the grandkids is great for brain health. Dr. Dylan Wendt with the Cleveland Clinic says grandparents who care for their grandchildren, including cooking for them, playing with them, and driving them, had better cognitive outcomes over time compared to others who do not care for grandkids.
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1: Well, unless you're going to be... Yeah, I mean, unless you want to be like the WNBA transgender players, you don't want to be a part of this club because it was custom designed for women, by women, and it has a special grip, special handle, and it really is a terrific club of women who are all about gun safety and being, you know, self-defense, having that at their core and understanding it better. And Sig Sauer has groups and get-togethers and, you know, nice
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1: I'm Susan Lee, and this is the Fox Business Report.
2: Stocks finishing near the worst levels of the trading session as spiking oil prices and rising bond yields fuel inflation fears. The 10-year Treasury yield topped 5%, its highest rate in more than 19 years. While oil soared as Middle East supply disruptions deepen, with West Texas Intermediate crude settling near $106 a barrel, its highest level in 6 weeks. The Fed kicked off its two-day policy meeting on Tuesday. Investors were cautious ahead of an expected rate hike on Wednesday. Investors now see a 94% chance that Fed officials will hike rates by a quarter percentage point, according to CME Group data. Calls to slow AI development rattling tech stocks. The Magnificent Seven big cap tech stocks were mostly lower, led by Amazon and Microsoft. The Dow down 328 points, the Nasdaq lower by 205, S&P 500 down 34. That's your Fox Business Report. I'm Hillary Barsky, invested in you.
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10: I-25 till the top of the hour, 800-941-SEAN is our number if you want to be a part of the program. 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I can't stand when people try dirty tricks and try to mislead voters during elections. And probably the worst example of this is how

0: happening in the great state of Alaska, where a great senator, Dan Sullivan, has a phony Dan Sullivan on the ballot. They also have this ranked choice voting system, which is obscene to me, but that is separate and apart from everything else. But it really frustrates me because they're trying to purposefully confuse voters. And with ranked choice voting, when you get into a position and somebody thinks they're voting for Senator Dan Sullivan for re-election and they vote for the phony Dan Sullivan, you know, in a close election, that can make the difference between winning and losing. And I can't stand when people play games like this. Now, Senator Dan Sullivan is with us from Alaska. We love the great state of Alaska. I admire the people there. They don't pay an income tax, a state income tax. They actually get a check every year from the government if you're a full-time resident. Also with us is Senator Hagerty of Tennessee to talk about the importance of these midterm elections. Welcome back, both of you, Dan Sullivan. You know, what I'm beginning to notice is that they are even openly promoting your opponent as though he's you. I mean, they're not hiding it. They did it on purpose.
1: Hey, Sean, great to be back on the program. And you are right. And look, the Democrats, as you've said before, will do anything. Power, rig the system. This guy's not in it to win it. He's in it to rig it for my Democrat opponent, the real opponent, which is a two-term failed congresswoman, last name Peltola. So look, it's got the Democrats trying to rig the system in Alaska. But the other thing is anti-Alaska energy, anti-Alaska military Democrat with a record a mile long. And guess what she wants to do? Empower Chuck Schumer to be Senate Majority Leader, which would be a disaster for Alaska and America.
0: What I have been telling this audience, and I'm not wrong about this, because this election is in 49 days. You know, we have spent a lot of time examining the craziness of six-gender Tellerico, God is non-binary, a welcome mat at the border, a vegan campaign and a cattle state and a no-energy campaign and an oil state. Men can play women's sports and everything in between and all his craziness. And then you got Al Sayed. And then you got this guy, Graham Plattner 2.0, Troy Jackson in Maine. And what I'm saying is now if you have people like, let's say you live in Georgia and there's John Ossoff is running the Democrat and you have Sherrod Brown in Ohio running as a Democrat. He was thrown out of office 2 years ago. I'm not sure why he's even back on the ballot. And, you know, polls show that he's competitive. And it's frustrating to me because not one Democrat is taking on the people that now control the Democratic Party. And that is this radical left, communist, socialist, whatever you want to call it, DSA supporting movement. And if you vote for, quote, Sherrod Brown or John Ossoff, they're never going to take on the real power base that exists in their party. They're just not. And they'll put them in positions of higher power and it would be complete. Look, when you look at the agenda, it is upending America, the country, as we know it. The agenda is clear. Anyway, Senator Hagerty, you want to get your thoughts on it?
2: Well, thank you, Sean. And thanks so much for having my good friend Dan Sullivan on as well. This is indeed a travesty that's being perpetrated on the American people because Chuck Schumer's viewpoint is very simple. The road to his regaining the majority title, the road to the Democrats' majority in the Senate runs through Alaska. That's what Schumer is saying. And he's been willing to dump millions of dollars into that state. Again, perpetrate the fraud that you and Dan just discussed, putting a fake Dan Sullivan on the ballot, going through this ranked choice voting system that's just crazy, which allows this sort of gaming to happen. They're not able to win head-to-head. I guarantee you Dan Sullivan can beat this Peltola head-to-head. But they're trying every way they can to game the system to put Peltola in position to win with a plurality. She won't get a majority there. But what they're trying to do is filter away enough votes, distract and defraud enough citizens of Alaska that they'd let this happen. So we got to make certain that Republicans in Alaska get out and vote.
0: Well, and Senator Hagerty, when I saw you in Dallas, you reminded me that, you know, they have three candidates. They have a phony Dan Sullivan. You have this lunatic Peltola who's challenging Dan Sullivan. And didn't they also get, you know, quote, another Republican in this?
1: That's correct, Sean. And that's how this system is being manipulated. But look, you made a really good point about the far left candidates across the country. Peltola is one of them. Let me just give you one example of exactly what you said about not being

0: able to stand up to the left wing of their party. When she was in the House, she had a bill called the Alaska Right to Produce Act that was about promoting Alaskan oil and gas development. The far left in the House said, we don't like this bill. Peltola lobbied against her own bill to help Alaska and told Democrats to vote against it. I mean, you can't make this stuff up. Even something so important for my state, like oil and gas development, she caved to the far left on her own bill. So you're right. None of these guys are going to stand up to the far left. And one element of the far left, when they get into power, is to come up to my great state and shut it down and try and turn it into a national park.
1: And, you know, Senator Hagerty, I mean, this is how Lisa Murkowski keeps winning with this, you know, ranked choice voting system.
2: Yeah, the ranked choice voting is an enabler for this sort of gaming. And, you know, it's not the way that I think Americans think elections ought to be run. I'm, you know, and Dan, I don't know about you, but I've received a voting packet here in the District of Columbia, Sean. They have ranked choice voting here as well. Yeah. That should tell you something. 64 pages long, fine print. This is how it works. It's so complicated. It's built the game. It's built to basically destroy good candidates like Dan Sullivan. So I hope everybody that's listening will get on board, help resource Dan with DanSullivanForAlaska.com. We can't let this happen. We can't let this happen.
0: And Sean, as you said before, you know, for the Alaskans listening, we have to get vote. We have to get out the vote. If we have everybody who voted in 2024, who votes in 2026 in our great state, we're going to win hands down, even with the fraud, even with ranked choice voting, even with the cheating. But people got to get out and vote. We are the firewall for freedom up in Alaska, right? Schumer is saying his pathway to the majority runs through the great state of Alaska. We cannot let that happen on behalf of our great state in Alaska, but on behalf of our great nation.
1: What the DSA agenda is, and there's been 250 of these candidates elected since 2019. There's over 40 on the ballot this year. Their stated printed agenda, it's on their website. Eliminate the Senate. We no longer, as citizens, get to pick the president. Packing the courts. Amnesty for illegals. Abolishing all borders. Abolish ICE. End all deportations. Defund the Department of War. Eliminate cash bail. Abolish prisons. Abolish the police. Public ownership of most corporations. Then, of course, they want to steal more of our money through their, quote, wealth tax. And then it's cradle to grave, womb to the tomb, you know, Green New Deal. And the same government that gives you failed government schools is promising everything, even government healthy food. I think I'd rather starve. Anyway, I appreciate both of you. And we're going to watch your race very closely. If people want to get in touch with you, Dan Sullivan, how do they do it?
0: Dan Sullivan for Alaska.com. And thank you, Sean. You know, this is going to be a critical race. Alaskans got to get out and vote. We got to keep this Senate seat, keep our country strong, keep the Republicans in the majority. But thank you again.
2: Thank you, Sean. And thank you for helping explain to the public what a fraud this is that's being perpetrated, not only in Alaska, but the ranked choice voting. Is a tool that the left is using to game the system.
0: And that DSA agenda you just outlined, that's coming, right? And that's where the energy of the Democrat Party is with those far left radicals. And they'll take over D.C., the Senate, and push that agenda on America.
1: Well, that is, there's only one Democratic elected official that stood up against it, John Fetterman. That's it.
2: Yep.
1: And Chuck Schumer will let it all happen. Same with Hakeem Jeffries. All right, Senator Dan Sullivan, we'll keep having you on. Thank you, Senator Hagerty. We appreciate you your help with this. 800-941-SEAN is our number. If you want to be a part of the program, let's get to our busy phones. Mark in Virginia. Mark, how are you? Glad you called, sir.
3: Fine, thanks. Hi, Sean. My wife and I voted early in the last two election cycles. And early voting starts this Friday, the 18th, in Virginia. A couple weeks ago, it was either you or a guest that suggested not voting too early because it would supposedly allow more time for shenanigans to occur, which perked my ears. Can you elaborate?
1: Well, it wasn't me. I don't love early voting. I mean, so early voting begins, it's 49 days till election day. So today's Tuesday, you said it starts in 4 days.
3: Yeah, Friday.
1: So with 44 days before an election in the Commonwealth of Virginia, they're having early voting. Now, do you realize how stupid that is?
3: I know.
1: It is. It, it, it

0: It is asinine. It is idiotic. However, it's a system, unfortunately, we're stuck with. Now, Republicans in the House are trying to use reconciliation to get aspects of the SAVE Act passed. And I think they can through reconciliation. If they can, it should apply to this election. I don't know what we do in Virginia if voting starts in 4 days. Here's the problem. The biggest problem I have with it is a lot can happen in 44 days. It's 49 days today. A lot can happen in 44 days. And all right, let's say there's a huge scandal. You know, don't forget George W. Bush, the weekend before the election in 2000, the story broke about that he had had a DUI the weekend before the Tuesday election. Did it have an impact on the race? I believe it did. I think studies have proven that. You know, what if there's a bigger scandal? You know, it turns out that some candidate someplace somewhere is a pedophile and there's evidence to prove it. Well, he's already banked all his votes. But with that said, my advice to people is if your state, if you feel better voting early, vote early. But I don't care. Just vote. Okay. You know, otherwise you're going to end up with a government that supports that agenda that I just read out to Dan Sullivan and Senator Hagerty.
1: Right. Right. Well, we're definitely going to vote early. We may wait till mid-October, but last time we voted when it opened September 23rd, 2 years ago, for the presidential election. We voted the first day it opened, the 23rd of September. I presume our votes counted. So, but I'm always leery of shenanigans happening with everything going on with this DSA.
0: So you should be. So you should be.
1: All right.
0: Anyway, I appreciate you being with us. 800-941-SEAN is our number. Patrick is in Montana. Patrick, glad you called.
2: Hey, Sean and Linda, thanks for taking my call. I love your show. Hey, regarding James Tallarico and that caller yesterday that said disregard the gender aspects of God, we've got to fight that heresy. If you look up any Greek and Hebrew, and I went to Austin Presbyterian Theological Seminary, and I was by no means a star student, but I learned how to interpret Greek and Hebrew. And Greek and Hebrew identify God as masculine, singular. And Jesus says, Abba, Father. And I'm pretty sure any rabbi is going to agree with me. The blame is on Julius Wellhausen and his higher criticism, which they did push. But if you stick to biblical Greek and biblical Hebrew, you know God is Father. End of story.
0: It is. If you can go to every single reference that I can think of, and I studied theology in Latin and went to Mass every day, and it was a seminary high school. To get in, you had to express a willingness to consider the priesthood. I was deemed not a potential candidate on day two. Everybody but him is what the motto became. But in you know, putting all kidding aside, yeah, Father, and you know, all these years we've been saying, you know, the Lord's Prayer, which I think is the most powerful prayer, starts with our Father. It doesn't say our non-binary. I mean, this shows how. And then this guy, you know, I'm a Christian that hates Christianity. I don't hate Christianity. I think if it was followed to the letter, we'd have a much better world. That's my opinion, but it's not. 800-941-SEAN if you want to be a part of the program. All right, I want everybody to understand we live in a dangerous world. You need a safety security strategy for you and your family. In some cases, only one option will do if somebody wants to kill you and kill your family members, and that's the lethal option. The FBI tells us that's 0.01% of the time. That's where the non-lethal technology that is effective of BYRNA.com comes in. They've got incredible videos. I want you to look at them online and know this. When you see the pros adopting a technology, you need to pay attention because over 500 government agencies, police departments, private security firms are using the technology at BYRNA.com. 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
3: New Mays Landing delays. 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Some minor slowdowns westbound on 40 approaching Cologne Avenue. Also on westbound Black Horse Pike around Delilah Road. Some typical afternoon volume there. Our other highways moving pretty well. AC Expressway and Parkway look excellent right now. All our routes in and out of Atlantic City are checking out just fine. And if you're coming up 52 from Summers Point, getting on to the expressway, we're looking okay there. 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

0: right, that's going to wrap things up for today. We'll load it up tonight. Hannity, 9 Eastern on the Fox News channel. Cash Patel is battling in Congress. He took them down one after another today. Also, Sarah Carter, there is a new drug. It's more dangerous by far than fentanyl. Ron DeSantis on the AI issue. Tommy Lahren. And news you'll never get from the abusively biased, corrupt legacy media mob. 9 Eastern tonight, Hannity on Fox.
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6: The Centers for Disease Control and Prevention is issuing a health alert regarding rabies. The CDC says there's been recent reports.

0: reports of increases in human exposures nationwide. The CDC says from July through August of this year, it's gotten about 17% more rabies-related inquiries than during the same time period last year. That includes reports of mass exposure events. The agency is reminding the public to avoid contact with wildlife and sick animals and seek medical help if bitten. A neurologist is highlighting a study that shows hanging out with the grandkids is great for brain health. Dr. Dylan Wendt with the Cleveland Clinic says grandparents who care for their grandchildren, including cooking for them, playing with them, and driving them, had better cognitive outcomes over time compared to others who do not care for grandkids.
1: Really, the lesson to take away here, staying busy and active, cognitively engaged, physically engaged, socially engaged, are ways that we can preserve our brain health.
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3: Sorry, we're closed. I'm Tom Rigotti, Fox News. The board of the Kennedy Center has decided to close for safety reasons, following a judge's ruling against the board's effort to put President Trump's name on the building. Fox's Jessica Rosenthal explains.
4: President Trump is chair of the Kennedy Center board and said in a Truth Social post it's in disrepair and falling apart, that he can fix it by raising money and through his ability to build. Also today, federal judge Christopher Cooper ruled against a Kennedy Center board resolution that aimed to put President Trump's name on the building's facade by saying that only Congress could make such a decision. After that ruling, President Trump announced that the Kennedy Center board had voted to close the center for safety reasons pending reconstruction. But President Trump wrote in a post that courts must rule favorably on a board decision to put his name on the building, or the renovation will not take place, adding that he's already raised $17 million to go toward making repairs. Jessica Rosenthal, Fox News.
3: Pop superstar Ed Sheeran will have to go without an opening act for now. All scheduled opening acts have quit Sheeran's tour after the rapper Macklemore was removed for anti-Israeli comments on stage during a recent show. Treasury Secretary Scott Bessent hit with a range of questions about the economy on Capitol Hill today.
5: Treasury Secretary, defending the policies, the economic policies of this administration, a lot of discussion about gas prices and inflation, but the rise of the 10-year yield to 5%, that became a focus here. Now, that will push up borrowing costs for anyone trying to buy a home, autos, also could increase the percent we pay on credit cards.
6: I think it's largely due to the oil price rise, and oil prices are going to come down.
5: Are you going to intervene again?
6: We are in a regular cadence on the market.
5: A large amount of protesters did enter the room at the Capitol Hill. It has been disrupted at least 5 times.
3: That's Fox Business Network's Edward Lawrence. 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
11: He is facing 20 years in prison without parole. Atlantic County Prosecutor William Reynolds has appointed James W. McGowan as the county's new chief of detectives. McGowan, a Linwood resident, retired from the state police in 2024 as a major after 26 years of service. He later served as VP of security at Tropicana Atlantic City. North Wildwood police say a woman from Pennsylvania was arrested at a home on East 26th Avenue for child endangerment. 46-year-old Tammy Paulin facing charges after police responded to a call from a child describing a possible drug overdose. Officers found a loaded handgun, an ammo clip from under a mattress after a court-authorized search. And Atlantic City's convention area could be without a hotel mid-December if state funding doesn't get approved for the Sheraton. Marriott issued layoff notices to all hotel workers with a close date of December 15th. 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

0: Atlantic City Electric AccuWeather forecast for South Jersey. Tonight, expect clear to partly cloudy skies with a low of 54. Tomorrow will bring mostly sunny conditions with a high of 81. Tomorrow night will be mainly clear with a low of 64. Moving on to Thursday, anticipate humid weather with a mix of clouds and sun and a high of 84. As we head into Friday, humidity will persist with a mix of sun and clouds and a high of 83. I'm AccuWeather meteorologist Jason Caterina on WPG Talk Radio 95.5.
1: He's here. Now, broadcasting from the underground command post, deep in the bowels of a hidden bunker, somewhere under the brick and steel of a nondescript building, we've once again made contact with our leader, Mark Levin.

Mark Levin here. Our number, 877-381-3811. Ladies and gentlemen, I've seen these ops before. Started in the 60s with DDT. And DDT was proven to be a safe pesticide as far as pesticides go, but it didn't matter. It didn't matter. The Kennedy administration ran with it. Became a big deal. Alar, another pesticide used on apples, that became a big deal when it wasn't a big deal. There was no evidence it was causing cancer of the sort they were talking about, for sure. E. coli never happened. And I can go on and on and on. Remember, your HVAC systems had to be changed? It's one after another after another. Gas-fueled automobiles and lawnmowers and wind blowers and all the rest had to be replaced, they said. Did the prior regime with electrical automobiles and so forth. And we heard on and on about the six-foot rule, which had no science we've come to learn, and the masks, which had no science we've come to learn, and all the rest of it. And now we're on to AI data centers. You do understand AI data centers have been built for 20 years, right? 20 years. And so they're expanding, and they're becoming increasingly important because of the need for cutting-edge technology. And it was only a matter of time until computers would be the source of creating cutting-edge technology. And that's basically, in layman's terms, what we're talking about here. The speed by which they can analyze your health information, when it's put into the system, the speed by which it can make decisions about which drugs you should and shouldn't take. I want you to think about people who work in labs and are trying to develop the next cutting-edge drug to improve quality of life or to save life, to fight various forms of cancer and heart disease and kidney disease and you name it. Why would we turn our back on such technology? And why would we turn it over to the federal government to regulate so much of it? For what? To what end? And so the fear-mongering has started, and much of the fear-mongering

0: destroy most of the East Coast. Remember all that? What happened? And they couldn't say global cooling. Then they couldn't say global warming, so they turned it into climate change. Remember all that? Don't be suckers, ladies and gentlemen. Don't be suckers. We need this technology. You should be very excited about it, the potential for it, the ability to improve the quality of human life, the ability to extend human life, the ability to deal with these horrendous diseases and illnesses and so forth. It's in our hands right now. And people are trying to develop it. Smart people. And they're being attacked. And of course, our media play the role, don't they? Every time there's fear-mongering, every time, they're the voice for it. There's no reason Bernie Sanders should be on CBS News today. He's a commie. He's a DSA type, other than he wants to destroy this industry. And he's not the only one. Don't be afraid. They want you afraid. It is constant. They want you afraid so you're acting emotionally, not intelligently, so they can get you all to agree to what they want to do. Don't fall for this trap. I'll be right back.
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2: 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South Jersey traffic.
3: 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Looking pretty good now. Just a minor delay westbound on 40 at Cologne Avenue. Black Horse Pike has cleared up pretty well. White Horse Pike checking out fine right now. AC Expressway is problem-free, and so is the Parkway. Tomorrow, look out for construction. A detour to resume from Main Street in Pleasantville between the Black Horse Pike and Washington Avenue, 7 to 4, and that's for work by the New Jersey American Water Company.
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0: 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And it's naturally cooler in the environment. 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
0: As these things mature a little bit, there is an opportunity to think about how to do it in a more energy efficient manner and use some of these greener technologies.
1: With Tech Trends, I'm Mike DeBusky, ABC News.
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0: Republicans all over Capitol Hill, they're running scared because this is what they do. They're worried they're going to get blown out in the midterms, and they may. And if they get blown out in the midterms, it's for a number of reasons, including them. You can't tell me three things the Republicans are running on. Can you tell me, Mr. Producer? I can't tell you either. What are the three things the Republicans are running on? Just give me three. Trump's out there breaking his back for these candidates in the House and the Senate. Many of them are running hard. Please don't get me wrong. But there's no coherent message other than we're not communists. You got to do better than that. You've got to do better than that. I mean, honestly, if I were running, I'd be running on AI and data centers, the jobs they're going to create, the taxes that are going to be slashed, the schools that are going to be built, the hospitals that are going to be built, the new inventions that are going to take place, the new findings that are going to take place. I mean, this is such an upside. And the fact that Republicans are on defense and they're joining in with these guys is unbelievable. Just absolutely unbelievable to me. I'll be right back.
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1: 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South Jersey News.
2: Atlantic City's renovation of the rundown Renaissance Plaza is getting an additional $1.9 million from a state agency to help equip a revamped grocery store at the downtown site. Press of Atlantic City reports the CRDA approved the additional funds. Mayor Marty Small said the money is to expand the supermarket, the entire footprint. It'll be a brand new store. North Wildwood police say a woman from Pennsylvania was arrested at a home on East 26th Avenue for child endangerment. 46-year-old Tammy Pollen facing charges after police responded to a call from a child describing a possible drug overdose. Officers found a loaded handgun and ammo clip under a mattress after a court-authorized search. In New Jersey, Board of Ed meetings are now required to have a police officer present. The added security follows increasingly intense school board battles over classroom material and library books. The first of the state's anchor program property tax relief payments for this year went out today. Renters and homeowners who applied will automatically receive up to $1,500 for those earning up to $150,000 a year and $1,000 for those who earn up to $250,000 a year. Eligible residents can still apply online until November 2nd through the state's property tax relief portal. 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
3: I'm Elizabeth McDonald, and this is the Fox Business Report.
4: The major averages closing near session lows on spiking oil prices and rising bond yields, and as investors remain cautious ahead of an expected interest rate hike tomorrow afternoon. It's now predicted that the Fed will raise its benchmark funds rate a quarter percentage point, the first increase in more than 3 years. Gushing oil prices are adding to inflation worries, with West Texas Intermediate crude settling near $106 a barrel. Renewed AI safety concerns weighed on big tech. Crypto exchange Coinbase Global tumbled 10%, while Bitcoin fell below $76,000 after the Senate fails to advance the Clarity Act. On Tuesday, the Dow clinched its worst performance during the first 10 days of September since 2008 and fell 328 points. The Nasdaq lower by 205, S&P 500 down 34. That's your Fox Business Report. I'm Hillary Barsky, invested in you.
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2: Your WPG Atlantic City Electric AccuWeather forecast for South Jersey. Tonight, expect clear to partly cloudy skies with a low of 54. Tomorrow will bring mostly sunny conditions with a high of 81. Tomorrow night will be mainly clear with a low of 64. Moving on to Thursday, anticipate humid weather with a mix of clouds and sun and a high of 84. As we head into Friday, humidity will persist with a mix of sun and clouds and a high of 83. I'm AccuWeather meteorologist Jason Katarina on WPG Talk Radio 95.5.
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0: our society. There's a lot of great work that AI does, and it's also something that conveniently has become a flashpoint this week, and the president has spoke about that, and I very much agree with him.
1: Isn't that funny how the mob just formed almost immediately? And the mob is now involved in the chorus line. They're all dancing the same way. Left leg up, right leg, turn left, turn right, turn right, turn left, take a bow, curtsy, don't curtsy, take a bow. It's as if the whole thing is manufactured. What do you think? I'll be right back.
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4: A beautiful Tuesday.

0: 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Looking great out there. Nice and clear on the highways. Problem-free for the Parkway and for the AC Expressway as well. Our routes looking fine in and out of Atlantic City. Black Horse Pike looks like it's pretty well cleared up. Route 9, no major incidents right now. And on the 52 bridge, looking good in and out of Ocean City. Tomorrow, look out for construction to resume with a detour for Pleasantville. This is for Main Street. Be closed between the Black Horse Pike and Washington Avenue, 7 a.m. to 4 p.m. every day this week, weather permitting, for work by the New Jersey American Water Company.
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0: Amid new concerns that artificial intelligence could threaten humanity, one tech giant is delaying its stock offering. Rory O'Neill reports.
1: In an interview with Fortune, OpenAI CEO Sam Altman said that an initial public offering of stock right now would be, quote, ill-advised, citing work still needed on safety and alignment on how the AI industry and governments should work together. In an overnight post on X, Altman said humans could lose control of the future to AI, and he feared there could be a concentration of power in one person or in one tech company.
0: Oracle co-founder and executive chairman Larry Ellison canceling a planned $7.5 billion sale of company stock, the company not giving a reason for the change of heart. And Intel-backed AI construction firm BuildDots has raised $130 million in new financing. The startup uses AI to help speed up the construction of expensive mega projects like data centers, chip factories, and hospitals. Tech Report, I'm Mark Mayfield.
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0: order preventing the Postal Service from enforcing mail-in ballot restrictions sought by the president.
1: That doesn't mean that we're not going to do everything in this administration that we can to make sure that there are free and fair elections.
0: Blanche also says President Trump is very frustrated by recent Supreme Court rulings.
1: The idea that President Trump shouldn't be allowed to communicate to the American people his frustration, I don't share that.
0: In a social media post, President Trump wrote the justices are not the people he interviewed, but merely a shell of their original selves. At the White House, Jared Halpern, Fox News.
2: Fireworks on Capitol Hill today as FBI Director Kash Patel faced pointed questioning from Senate Judiciary Democrats while Republicans praised Patel's leadership. Many Democrats accused him and the Trump administration of politicizing the FBI, firing agents who participated in the investigations of President Trump.
3: We don't have an FBI director. We have a lackey here.
4: It's kind of ironic. He's running for president of the United States. He just got his 22nd ad campaign. Next.
2: A questioning there with New Jersey Democrat Senator Cory Booker. Patel points to plummeting crime and murder rates and record arrests, saying the Bureau has made America safer on his watch. And the Kennedy Center is closing, at least for now. The board voting to close over financial issues and a dispute over putting President Trump's name on the iconic performing arts venue, according to Fox News sources. Prior to Tuesday's board meeting, a federal judge had blocked the Kennedy Center board from adding Trump's name to the structure or grounds, saying it would violate an earlier ruling that his name was illegally added to the building. Judge Christopher Cooper ruled, simply put, defendants cannot install memorials for President Trump or anyone or anything else at the Kennedy Center without Congress's blessing. 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
10: In Atlantic City, the area around the convention center could be without a hotel mid-December if state funding does not get approved for the Sheraton Hotel. Press of Atlantic City reports Marriott has issued layoff notices to all hotel workers with a close date of December 15th if the state Aspire program funding is not approved. They have a $100 million redevelopment plan that would convert half of the hotel's rooms into age-restricted apartments. Atlantic County Prosecutor William Reynolds has appointed James W. McGowan as the county's new chief of detectives. McGowan is a Linwood resident, retired from the state police in 2024, and a major after 26 years of service. He later served as VP of security at Tropicana Atlantic City. Another reason to keep an eye on the kids' online activities. A Bridgeton man pleaded guilty to sexually assaulting a 12-year-old girl that he met on Snapchat and Roblox. 35-year-old Alex Torres Lopez arrested in January after Trenton police tipped off detectives. 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

0: Tomorrow night will be mainly clear with a low of 64. Moving on to Thursday, anticipate humid weather with a mix of clouds and sun and a high of 84. As we head into Friday, humidity will persist with a mix of sun and clouds and a high of 83. I'm AccuWeather meteorologist Jason Caterina on WPG Talk Radio 95.5.
1: He's here. He's here. 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
2: 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Our number, 877-381-3811. 877-381-3811. Notice how this always works one way. In one direction. One direction. The fear-mongering, the scaremongering. It's always in service to the Democrats, to the left, to an anti-capitalist agenda, to a big centralized government agenda, every single time. And you have about a third of the Republicans who go, and they fall for it, and they march right behind the Democrats. And people who will shock you. People who will shock you. Conservatives who will shock you. It's shocking. It's disappointing. I don't even want to talk to these people again. I don't even care. If they're going to be that easily flummoxed and then become cheerleaders for such a preposterous cause, well, that tells us a lot. That tells us a lot. It's absolutely ridiculous. All this hype against these data centers and artificial intelligence, and then the assertion of Marxist propaganda. And, of course, the unreality of their thinking, like nobody else is going to do it. Other big countries are doing it. And they're moving as fast as they can. As fast as they can. I don't know of a single Senate Democrat. I don't know about Fetterman, but putting him aside, I think he's in favor of these data centers, if I heard a few weeks back. But I don't know of any other Democrat. Maybe there's a few. I'm happy to learn of them. Who supports them? Now, how can that be? Because they have their talking points. Because they know what I know and what I've conveyed to you. They want a massive federal role. They want the federal government to basically take this over, kill it, regulate it, do whatever they're going to do, but always to serve the purposes of the Democrats and their power grab. Always. That's it. Why did the Democrats do this stuff? Power. Just remember that word and you'll always know. Remember that word and you'll always know. Mike Johnson at a press conference today. And so again, he's having to respond to the fear-mongering. Again, the media all move in one direction. These hypes move in one direction. Only one direction. Never for liberty. Never for market capitalism. Never for the Constitution. Always in the other direction. Cut three, go.
3: I talked to the president about this last night. We talk about it often, and we are summoning together the top leaders, the CEOs of the AI providers, okay, the ones that run the Frontier Labs and the others. And so all the big names that you know, I think within the next week, we will be together at the White House for an important meeting. When the president says a hoax, what he's referring to is we've all seen this movie before, okay? We're 49 days out from an election. A catastrophe is created.
2: Exactly.
3: The media gets spun up. Social media gets spun up. Everybody says we're all going to be, they literally said we're all going to be dead in 10 years. You remember when AOC said, was it climate change? What was her stupid thing? She said we're all going to be dead in 10 years. You know, this is yeah. What the president is saying is you're not all going to be dead in 10 years. Okay? That's a hoax.
2: 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This idea of creating these catastrophes right before elections. 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
3: 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You can't imagine the reward. 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A message brought to you by AdoptUSKids, the U.S. Department of Health and Human Services, and the Ad Council.
7: Florida's health department is investigating what could be the first dengue fever-related death in the Tampa Bay area in about a century. The family of 80-year-old Gay Small says she contracted the disease, which is spread by mosquitoes, and died 5 days later.
8: It's so unfair. She worked hard to stay healthy. She walked and she ate right.
7: Small's daughter, Anna. Ebola cases in the Democratic Republic of Congo have now topped 6,600, with more than 3,200 deaths. That's according to the World Health Organization, which says the DRC needs 5,000 more workers as the deadly disease continues to spread across the country. The outbreak remains uncontrolled despite an influx of humanitarian funding, personal protective equipment, and new health centers. Vaccine trials are underway for this relatively new strain of Ebola called Bundig Bio. Right now, there are no effective treatments. Health update. I'm Sarah Lee Kessler.

0: We asked parents who adopted teens to share their journey.
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0: OpenAI is calling for mandatory safety requirements for its artificial intelligence technology after a series of model hackings and warnings from researchers. Here's Matt Mattinson.
1: In a Wednesday blog post, OpenAI's chief global affairs officer said the industry has reached a new chapter in AI capabilities that necessitates new policies. The ChatGPT maker says it's hoping to work with Congress on national AI safety regulation. It comes after a safety researcher at Anthropic said the chance that AI kills all humans within the next decade is greater than 10%.
0: And Elon Musk is threatening to sue over Alex Gibney's new documentary about him. Musk's lawyer, Alex Spiro, says the film, suggesting that Musk influenced the 2024 election in President Trump's favor, reeks of defamation. Spiro claims it insinuates Musk used his Starlink satellites to sway the 2024 contest in favor of his ally, Trump. The nearly four-hour-long Musk film drew a standing ovation at the Venice Film Festival earlier this week. It's set to hit theaters in October. Tech Report, I'm Mark Mayfield.

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1: Fox News, I'm Tom Rigotti. A Saudi Arabian pipeline that transports millions of barrels of oil a day is scheduled to be largely out of service for weeks. Fox's Steve Harrigan is in Tel Aviv with the latest.
2: Saudi Arabia is being hit day after day by attacks from Iranian-backed Houthis. They're hitting not just the oil infrastructure, but they're also targeting cities as well. Warnings going out even in the city of Mecca, the holiest site.
1: Pennsylvania reports its latest death from a complication of measles, making it four fatalities connected to the disease since last month.
3: The Pennsylvania Department of Health said the latest death was an 18-year-old person living in Mifflin County. The deaths of a 40-year-old woman this past Saturday and two infants last month are also blamed on measles complications. None of the four were vaccinated.
1: That's Fox's Gernal Scott. 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
4: The first of the state's anchor program property tax relief payments for this year went out today. Renters and homeowners who applied previously automatically receive up to $1,500 for those earning up to $150,000 a year, and $1,000 for those who earn up to $250,000 a year. Eligible residents can still apply online until November 2nd through the state's property tax relief portal. In New Jersey, Board of Ed meetings now are required to have a police officer present. The added security follows increasingly intense school board battles over classroom materials and library books. Atlantic City's renovation of the rundown Renaissance Plaza is getting an additional $1.9 million from state funding to help equip a revamped grocery store at the downtown site. Press of Atlantic City reports the CRDA approved the additional funds. Mayor Marty Small said it is to expand the Save-A-Lot supermarket, the entire footprint. And Atlantic City's convention area could be without a hotel mid-December if state funding doesn't get approved for the Sheraton. Press of Atlantic City reports Marriott issued layoff notices to all hotel workers with a close date of December 15th. They have a $100 million redevelopment plan that would convert half of the hotel's rooms into age-restricted apartments. In the WPG Talk Radio 95.5 newsroom, I'm Jill Myra.
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0: Tomorrow night will be mainly clear with a low of 64. Moving on to Thursday, anticipate humid weather with a mix of clouds and sun and a high of 84. As we head into Friday, humidity will persist with a mix of sun and clouds and a high of 83. I'm AccuWeather meteorologist Jason Caterina on WPG Talk Radio 95.5.
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0: potential IPO. It now says that IPO will be with NASDAQ. It's another big win for NASDAQ, which scored the SpaceX listing earlier this year. That was valued at $1.75 trillion. Some estimates say Anthropic could beat that at $2 trillion. Oracle's about to spend $700 million on restructuring costs. At the same time, it's spending billions to stay up with the increasing demand for AI services. Part of the plan includes across-the-board job cuts. Tech Report, I'm Tammy Trujillo.
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